0: West Coast surprised the Giants last week by shutting down their star players, with multiple Eagles players performing tagging roles. McWalter says Pendlebury and others are in the firing line.
1: We've got a really clear plan that our job is to go over there and win this game of football. So we'll do whatever it takes to win the game of football. He's been a good player this year, but they're also surrounded by Jets all around him.
0: First ball up at 25-3. In Super Rugby, Western Force coach Simon Cron says veteran Kirtley Beale is a great role model to his peers. Beale is set to make his 186th Super Rugby appearance in today's clash with Fijian Drua, moving him to outright third for all-time caps. Cron says his impact on the game has been huge. That's the latest news and sport.
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5: There's been a crash on the Kwinana Freeway at Safety Bay Road in Baldivis this morning. Directions and lane closures are unknown, but emergency services are on site. No major delays there, but drive with caution. Taking a look around the rest of Perth, the Mitchell Freeway is flowing. No delays on the Graham Farmer. Tunnels moving well in both directions. Tonkin and Roe Highway having a good run. And no delays throughout the CBD or metro areas. I'm Nadia Scuria on Perth 6PR.
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0: 18 degrees today with mostly sunny conditions, continuing into tomorrow, which will reach a top of 21. Sunny on Monday, reaching 23 degrees, 24 degrees and sunny again on Tuesday. Then showers increasing on Wednesday, heading for a top of 23 degrees, 21 on Thursday and Friday, showers continuing. Right now, though, it's bang on 7 degrees. More news at 9 o'clock on Perth's 6PR.
2: This is Life and Technology with Charlie Brown. Thanks to Harvey Norman.
8: It is indeed, facilitated by yours truly, Chrissy Morrissey, who's very busy, Charlie Brown, eating an absolutely fantastic biscuit made for us by Mama Scuria, Nadia's mother. Nadia's our traffic reporter, by the way. Where are you, Charlie Brown? Charlie, where are you? Charlie Brown, can we hear you? We try one more time. Charlie Brown with the Masters of Modern Technology.
9: 1, 2, 3, 4, 5, 6.
8: Oh, yes. 7, yes. And you can 8, count 9. As well. That's what I love to hear. A smart human being.
9: I can. It was the app crashed on my phone because the last few weeks I've had to use an iPhone. We changed owners and this radio network changed owners. And when we did, there was something in the dial-in No? Yeah, we have.
8: Correct. What's semantics between two mates?
9: and all of a sudden it didn't work. But anyway, it's working now. So here we are. We're on.
8: Good. Excellent. As long as we keep paying the bill, that's the main thing. Hey, I was reading through some of the stuff that you want to talk about this week, and one of the ones that really, really piqued my interest was the discussion about the data centres underwater, under the ocean. So I know we'll get on to that. What else do you want to touch on this week for Life and Technology?
9: Yeah, a couple of guests. Every week I get hundreds and hundreds of story suggestions on the show, and half of them have AI as part of it. And, you know, how to peel an orange using AI and how to do, like, it just seems that because it's such a buzzword at the moment, stick AI onto the story and maybe that will get onto a tech show. This story though was actually quite interesting, and I thought it's something to look into today. Stormwater flooding mitigation helped with AI. I thought, you know what? That's quite a clever idea, because if the technology can improve things in that space, well, is the community going to save money? Because every time it floods, somebody loses a whole bunch of stuff. So today on the program, we're going to have a chat to Len Luxford. He's the founder of a company called Matter that has developed this technology, and they're selling it. They're deploying it here in Australia in different areas, but they're also deploying it throughout Southeast Asia. And there they get a lot of rain. So we'll have that on the show today, talking about AI and stormwater mitigation in the community. In the second half of the show, Google I.O., the big software event and technology event from Google. They have it every year. They've had it this week. Announced some things that are changing around search. And it's basically the biggest change in Google search in the last 25 years, I'd say. So we're going to have a chat with a friend of the show, Alex Zaharov-Reut. He's the technology editor for a website called IT Wire. If you haven't visited them, you should you should check out their site, because it's very good. He's going to talk about how search is changing, not just in the next couple of months, but what they've already turned on this week. So next time you go to Google, you'll understand what it is that they're doing. We'll have a chat with Alex in the second half of the show.
8: All right, cool. And we'd love for our listeners to call in as well with all their cyber questions or their tech questions, 133-882. You can text us at 0487-999-882. And we had some really lovely compliments for you this week, Charlie Brown. I'm going to pass them on to you. Hopefully you've got a double door there. You can get your head out. They said, we really love that, Charlie Brown, because he actually answers questions. Doesn't just fob people off and ask for their phone number and say, I'll get back to you. He actually answers the question. How's that?
9: Well, that's the goal. I mean, I love giving myself a rap, but I'm not a complete fountain of knowledge. And so if we do plenty of homework during the week, a lot of it is focused on picking up the baton for the battler and, you know, going to some of these tech companies and saying, well, you know, maybe have another look at this one. And most of the time they do. So we're very pleased with that. We spent some time this week on the streaming of this radio network's radio stations through the smart speakers. So we went and spoke to obviously management here, which they already knew about the issue, but we sort of, you know, knocked on the door of Google and said, hey guys, what do you reckon's going on here? And they said, we're looking into it. And on Friday, it all came good in the afternoon. So if you stream 6PR through your smart speaker, you haven't been able to do it for the last week or two, you should be able to do it again now. Not just Google smart speakers, the third party brands, the Lenovo smart speaker and the Apple minis and all that.
8: What was the issue?
9: So it's a Google fault. I would love to relay in detail what the problem was, but they don't tell me, and Google definitely doesn't tell me. They just say it's a fault, we fixed it. And I go, okay, what happened? And they go, we fixed it.
8: Yeah, we just fixed it. Someone fixed it. Switched the button. That's interesting. I'm glad you did that, because with the number of people who were calling through to the text line over the last 3 weeks saying, we can't get you. So there you go. You'll be fine. You'll be going nowhere. Your job will be fine, Charlie Brown.
9: So, look, it did bring up an interesting thing that we were discussing in my team. The more layers you put between yourself and your customer, the more challenges that can go wrong. For example, in this example, you can download the 6PR app and you can stream us from your phone, and that's us, and we manage the app and make sure it's working and all that. We've got direct control. So if you have the app on your touchscreen smart device, off you go. But when you start adding layers of groups in between you and them, so smart speakers, we need the radio app, and that's a separate group. That's the radio industry runs that. Mm-hmm. And then Google, that's a commercial operator. That's a third layer. And then it's you. So challenges can occur in this space. And this is one of the reasons why I'm a big, big advocate for cash transactions, because cash is me transacting directly with you and your business, right? It's nothing else other than that. We're handing over a piece of paper that says, here you go. I'm transferring value to you in return for the product that I agree to purchase. The more banks, payment systems, payment platforms, all that kind of stuff we stick in between me and you and your business, it raises complexity and the potential for outages to occur, and we do have them. And that's why I'm putting my hand up, and because people have asked me, I'm putting my hand up and say I'm an advocate for cash to stay in the economy. There you go.
8: Very cool. All right, buddy, that's great. 1-3-3-8-82, text is 0487-999-882. Jump on the blower nice and early, Tim. If you've got a curly tech question that you'd like an answer to, Charlie is your man. Tell me, Charlie Brown, in your house, I know you get lots of, you know, little things sent to you. Regale me with the story of the thing this week that you didn't know you needed to have that came to you. Go on.
9: I got a new GoPro camera that came. And
8: iteration are we up to now?
9: Let's see. I've got it in my hand. Yeah. It's the Mission 1 Pro. So this is a little bit different from the traditional GoPro. It had basically left stuck a great big lens on the front of it. And by big, I mean in terms of GoPro size lens. Most of what GoPro has done since the dawn of GoPro, is action camera, and it captures a decent enough image, but with limited flexibility around what it is you can actually shoot. Now they've gone further and they've put a bigger lens on it. I'm only early into it, but you know, 8K, 60 frames a second at 8K.
8: Wow.
9: I mean, this is the level of detail you can get in a GoPro. And what it means if you, and we do have plenty of people listening to this show who love making their own content. If you are making your own content, the level of detail you're able to capture in environments which you just can't take traditional cameras to, it's that next level that is going to allow you to do that. Now, not everyone's going to buy one of these. They're over $1,000 if you want to buy one. More traditional GoPros are half the price around. But yeah, I started using it and I thought, yeah, we're going to use this in our TV production area. No chances that it's not going to get used.
8: Yeah, we've used them a lot for TV shows that I produce over the years. They're so, so handy. You can stick them on the sides of cars. You can stick them inside the car. You can stick them on the ground and drive over the top of them, not figuratively with the wheel, but in the ice to get those really cool shots. And underwater, they're such a good little...
9: But Chris, now you can do it in 8K. And so that the level of detail that you can crop into. Now no one's got an 8K TV, right? We started selling them a couple of years ago maybe, and very limited, very, very limited sales. And the amount of 8K TVs, they're being sold, run out. I don't think there's even any new ones coming into the market because the market didn't adopt them. So it's not about putting it onto an 8K TV. It's about having the detail that you can crop into and grab where something happens in that frame and you can utilize it. And the flexibility for producers is just momentous.
8: Punch in, it's huge. Actually, one of our listeners has just texted in saying, can you please ask Charlie his opinion on the Insta360 cameras?
9: Love it. Absolutely love it. I met with them at the end of last year and they said to me, all of our customers are content creators. And I said, guys, you do not even know your customer base. I said, your number one customer for a camera that will shoot every angle in 360 degrees is the family that goes on holidays, because the person who takes all the video and the photos and who is never in any of the shots
8: is mom.
9: The mum.
8: Yep.
9: Now she can take one of these things and she can be in every shot. right? The kids, I don't know, patting an elephant or something, or actually they don't like you patting elephants in Thailand anymore, but the kids doing, you know, something, swimming in the ocean, whatever they're doing, mm-hmm. you can be in the shot too. And they were like sitting there looking at me going, oh yeah, that's a good point. All of a sudden their marketing has started coming out.
8: I can see the little kickback coming to Charlie Brown. You can be in doing marketing as well, buddy.
9: Yeah. Well, full disclosure, I don't have any commercial relationship with them, and I love the idea of them, of putting the right product in the right person's hand. And if you're on an adventure holiday somewhere, and we went on one to Thailand, and I took one because they lent one to me, and the experience meant that everybody in the family was in the shots. And that's just the base, that's the starting point with a 360 degree camera. And Insta360 are just announcing their next range of stuff at the moment, and it's three times as good as anything that they've already had in market.
8: Wow. All right, we're going to take a break, team. It's 18 minutes past 8. You're listening to Life and Technology, Chrissy Morrissey and Charlie Brown, and we'd love to have your calls, 133-882. But when we come back, we'll jump into one of those discussions that Charlie intimated.
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8: 22 minutes past 8 on 882 6PR. All right, take us on a journey. Teach us something we didn't know.
9: I thought we'd talk underwater, stormwater, not underwater. Mm-hmm. We were talking about underwater data centers before, but stormwater and mitigating the damage that is done during storms using AI. And I thought we'd have a chat with Len Luxford. He's the founder of a company called Matter that is working in this space. Good morning, Len.
14: Morning, Charlie. Great to be here.
9: Good to have you on the show. I don't think we've ever spoken about stormwater on this program before, being a tech show, but I just thought it's an ongoing challenge, isn't it? Because if you get it wrong, it can go very, very wrong and be very, very expensive for the whole community and not just those directly affected.
14: Charlie, it's one of those boring problems. It's invisible, but it's a very important one because it does make a big impact on the community in terms of flooding, of course, and your local home being overtaken by poor design. So that's what we're here to help.
9: Yeah, absolutely. You've been working in this space for quite some time, and in more recently looking at how artificial intelligence applications can assist. Can you just explain to me traditionally how you would go about managing stormwater and making sure it's working correctly, and then tell us how the onset or the arrival of artificial intelligence programming and technology language, if you like, is helping to improve things?
14: Yeah, Charlie, traditionally, obviously, it's the system's been reactive, so it's been a very manual and labour-intensive process. You'd send people out, they'd open up a pit, see that there's nothing to do, put the cover back down and continue on. Mm. With technology, you can now get around that and you can manage your workflow, so you can basically see what's going on in the pit and build a predictive system, which is what we've done.
9: So you're less reactive, more proactive. So instead of wait, I guess reactive is what? You wait for the storm and then you go and inspect and then look at what happened and then you try and make changes for next time to improve things. And proactive is obviously different to that.
14: Yeah, totally different. So in the past, things have been scheduled. And even systems that have got sensors in them, they've been fairly dumb to a degree because they measure the water level and send a number back. But with these new systems, what we're moving into now is what they call AI or AI agentic systems. And you can actually have a system that works together. So you've got sensors that are watching out for storm events. There's an agent that will look out for blockages. Another one looks for tidal backwater on coastal pits, and one's watching for equipment failure. So you can now get a properly proactive thinking system in place.
9: So you can now, for example, instead of waiting, the storm comes. Once upon a time, the storm would come. The system would back up. The stormwater system would back up, flood a local area, and then cause challenges short term around traffic and those kinds of things, and then also potentially create or incur damage to surrounding homes and those kinds of things. What you can do now is, as the storm's arriving, or is it even earlier than that, you can say, well, no, this is going to be an area. We need to go out and we need to fix that now because we know that tomorrow or the next day there's going to be a storm there.
14: Charlie, that's the big advantage. So you've actually got two layers to the system. So the first is predictive. So we can combine historical pit data with AI weather forecasting. And we're going to have a 7-day workflow window. So it means on a Monday morning, the depot manager can see exactly which pits across the network are most likely to fail in the coming week when the rain's tracking. Then on the day of the storm, we switch into what we call surge sensing, and the system goes into a real-time mode. And basically, it's monitoring every site live and second by second. So as the weather hits, you know whether to send staff to a certain area. So you can have some really detailed analysis of what's going on right across the floodplain.
9: And you can respond quickly, I imagine, should one area block up, for example,
14: correct,
9: where you're not expecting it to.
14: Yeah, you can allocate resources on the go. So instead of having people standing back waiting for reports from the field and waiting for people to ring in and for the emergency calls, you can actually be there on the spot and tending to it as it's happening. So it becomes a dynamic system, and you can basically save a lot of property and a lot of grief through being able to get there quickly.
9: A lot of challenges around traffic and those kinds of things too. I've been stuck in stormwater created traffic, and it comes and goes quite quickly sometimes. You're using this technology in other parts of the world, Southeast Asia especially. Is this an export opportunity for this kind of thing?
14: Yeah, no, it's a massive export opportunity. In fact, we're unveiling a new system. We've called it Meridian. In Singapore next month. So there's a special event, what they call Singapore Water Week. So we'll be releasing that up there, but it's a very topical thing across Asia because of the monsoonal seasons. And we're now working in Vietnam and also in India. In fact, we've just been deployed as one of the first digital stormwater projects in India, in Chennai, just before Christmas. And that's yielding some really good results and proving successful.
9: Brilliant stuff. It sounds really interesting what you're doing, Len. Thank you for coming on the program and taking us through it. And AI and stormwater, there you go, everyone. That's how the technology is helping in and around the community. Len Luxford, appreciate your time.
14: Thanks, Charlie, for your time.
2: 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Keep the conversation flowing. 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
5: That crash remains on the Kwinana Freeway. It's a southbound exit to Safety Bay Road in Baldivis. The left emergency lane has been closed by incident response. Police are on site. No major delays there, but as always, drive with caution. Taking a look around the rest of Perth, the Mitchell Freeway is flowing. No delays on the Graham Farmer. The tunnel's moving well in both directions. Tonkin and Roe Highway are having a good run. No delays throughout the CBD or metro areas. I'm Nadia Scurria on Perth's traffic leader, 6PR.
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8: All right, Charlie Brown, let's get into some of these text messages that are coming through, if that's okay with you.
9: Yeah, of course.
8: All right.
9: Course.
8: The first one is coming. It's an interesting one. This is Telstra. It's a Telstra issue that's apparently isn't a Telstra issue. This comes from Duane in Bullsbrook. And he says, for the past year or so with Telstra Mobile, every couple of months I need to clear messages on Message Bank as people can't leave a message. I haven't had to do this for 10 years or so before that, but now do. Why is this?
9: So you've always had a certain space for your voicemails. On Message Bank, doesn't matter who the provider is, but usually Message Bank asks you at the end of it, do you want to delete the message? Now, if you don't delete the message, it just sits there and saves it, and it saves it, and it saves it. And then eventually it fills up. So you you can by default, you can have voicemails be deleted at the end of listening to them, and you can set that up. Probably the easiest way is just to ring support and get that set up that way. Mm-hmm. But more and more people don't, and it's not just because you set up your voicemail when you move to a new phone or onto a new number or whatever it is, or change your plan even, it doesn't mean that the way you had it set up before by default is going to carry through to the way that it's set up now. And that's what's going on. So you just need to change the configuration, and it will delete, or it will ask you, do you want to delete at the end? And that's what you do.
8: Okay. Thank you, Charlie. This has come through from another one of our listeners. Question about the Motorola smartphones. Can you ask Charlie about the new Motorola smartphones, say the mid-range ones, pros and cons?
9: Well, they've done a lot in this space. They've got this G series that they brought out recently. They've got a new one that's just landing. I think that's only $300. I think we'll call that mid-range at the moment. Look, they have done a lot of, they've done a lot of work with Motorola in design, trying to make them a bit more attractive to look at. Also with design, not requiring you to put a case around the phone. Now, if you're a FIFO worker, I would still put a case around your phone, very much so. And for most others, I still recommend it. But it really gets to the point of making them far, far more rigid and able to withstand drops and knocks and those kinds of things. They've also done a lot of work around putting in features that more of us will get value from in terms of the longevity of device. Some of their models are not IP68, they're IP69. Now, this is for water and dust resistance, okay? So the 6 is for the dust, and that means you can take it to the Pilbara, and if you drop it in the dust, you can wash it off and it's going to be fine. The 8 is the level of strength that it will operate or react to underwater. So 8 of the 68 means that you can take it underwater up to, I think it's about 10 metres for a couple of hours, turned off, not operated, but turned off, bring it out of salt water, rinse it in fresh water, turn it on, and it will be fine. IP69 means that you can drop it in the spa, it can get hit with the jet from the side, from the water jet from the spa, and that force of water will not break the device, and it means it has been tested at that level, right? And this is what blows customers' minds when I'm explaining it to them. It's been tested at that level in a lab and passed a certification to say, under those conditions, you can still have the phone operate correctly once you bring it out of the water and all of that. So there are a couple of things that what Motorola has been working on. And they have also been very, very focused on this mid-range and providing lots of options in that space, starting at the G series. And as I said, they got one at about $300, which has just landed. But if you go a bit higher than that, I don't remember the exact name of model because it is only just landed. I don't actually have it on my desk at the moment. Yeah. I did. I think I've sent it back. You go up in terms of brightness and features and stuff. Our sponsor, Harvey Norman, has the full range. You can go in there and you can have a look at them and hold them in your hand and check which one you're going to like better.
8: How big is your desk exactly?
9: It's big. In fact, I've got three of them. One of them has laptops, one of them has phones, and one of them is one of those ones that you raise and lower because I do a lot of work standing up because I'm walking between desks. Yeah. So,
8: do you have one of those walking pads underneath that?
9: No, because I'm standing up most of the time.
8: A mate who's a police officer and he suffered some sort of injury, and part of his rehab is he has to walk all the time. So he's now desk bound, in inverted commas, but he has to move. So they've put a raised desk with a walking pad underneath it for him.
9: Yeah. I've seen that before. I won't mention the person or the company, but a very, very, very senior executive, when I went to interview them at their office, had one of those set up. So it's a thing, especially for people who spend a lot of time at their desk.
8: Yeah, that would be me, I reckon, spend a lot of time there. Charlie Brown, we'll take a break. Give us a preview of what's coming up with your interview.
9: We're going to have a chat about Google I.O. And what's changing in search with those guys now and in the next few months.
8: 23 minutes to 9. You're listening to 882 6PR. Chrissy Morrissey and Charlie Brown. We're talking life and technology. And you can always give us a ting call, 133-882, or text us at 0487-999-882.
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8: 19 minutes to 9. If you've got kids who are due on the sporting arena in the next 20 minutes, hustle, hustle, hustle. You might be going a little bit late. You can listen to us all the way through. 133-882, text us 0487-999-882. We're having big adult conversations with Google, aren't we, sir?
9: Yeah, we are. I thought we should talk about Google I.O. and the way they've changed search. They announced it and changed some of it immediately, but there's more coming in the next few months as well. I thought we'd have a chat with Alex Zarov-Reut. He's the technology editor for a very, very good tech website called IT Wire and a friend of the show. He joins us. Good morning, Alex. Alex, you there?
28: Can you? Yeah, I'm here. Yeah, can you hear me?
9: We can hear you. All right, you're sounding clear. All right, so Google I.O., that's the correct summation, right? Software event from Google.
28: Yes, yes. And normally in the past they were talking about the developments in search, but of course the last couple of years it's all about their advancements in AI. And of course they've been challenged massively by ChatGPT, by Claude, and by others, and they've had their own Gemini AI agent. But part of the big news this week is they've integrated a lot of those smarts directly into the Google search, which of course billions of people still use.
9: And search is they're still number one by a long way. And even though ChatGPT has sort of come along, and we've had Bing there from Microsoft, which no one seems to use, they're still the number one by a long way, aren't they?
28: They absolutely are. And what they announced this week was what they're terming as the biggest change in 25 years for search. I mean, normally you go to the Google homepage, and if you remember the Yahoo homepage or other pages from years gone by, they were replete with all sorts of links and ads and all sorts of things. Google has always had that single search, you know, bar that was there. And normally when you typed in information, the information, you know, just kept going along the same bar, and what was there before was cut off at the left-hand side as you kept typing. Well, now the box will expand like it does on an AI search through ChatGPT. It expands further. You can add photographs. You can add pictures. You can then go into a Google AI mode. And on the front page of Google now, you see the little notification for AI mode. You see a thing about create and transform images. There's a box with helpful tips. And I typed in Charlie Brown, for example, just in the normal mode. And for some reason, it just gave me the links to your homepage and other information. But when I went to the AI mode, which is, you know, it's very obvious to see there, it tells me that Life and Technology is the highly successful long-running Australian consumer technology radio show, and it goes down key content and topics covered, the GME Smart Player Innovation, where to listen and read. And then there's a box at the bottom saying ask anything. So here I can ask more information. I can have a backwards and forwards chat about any topic, just like you would with ChatGPT. Now, you still have Gemini, which is Google's version of that, but they know that a lot of people still like to access Google on their, you know, desktop computer. You've got a bigger screen. Yeah. You've got more space to load things. And they really are wanting people to use Google as opposed to using the other AI search engines, because Google is what you're familiar with. And, you know, they've had massive amounts of growth. They've doubled their user queries every quarter. So there's now 1 billion monthly users. So that's 1 in 8 people on the planet are using this new AI mode in Google search. And, you know, if you've searched for things, that you may have noticed that when you go to Google and do a search, it's giving you the answer right there. So that's actually caused a drop in website traffic.
9: That's what I was going to get to. All right, that's what we're going to get to, because what you've just described sounds exactly like what would happen if I went to ChatGPT, right? To a point. I mean, there's obviously customizations and things like that, but where everyone who has created a web page, especially media sites who have created web page originating content, everyone would dress their site in a way to ensure that they maximize the opportunity for Google to crawl through the site and rank it at the top of the list of sites that refer to. You have not once mentioned Google referring to external websites in your summation.
28: Well, so this is where they are doing that. And what was happening with the AI search engines, the ChatGPTs, is at first they weren't giving you any links. Then you had a competing engine called Perplexity, and its major thing was that it showed you the links to the information it was displaying. So you knew, or you could check, that it was correct. And so everyone's now had to do that. But when you're in the AI mode, on the right-hand side, like I typed in Charlie Brown, Life and Technology, and it's got a list of sites. So it's got Life and Technology with Charlie Brown, 2GB. Then it's got another link on 2GB, and then Apple Podcasts. And so it does actually show that. But the question is, will anybody click on it? Now, because if you get any answer on the left-hand side, the main section of the site, you may decide, well, I've got that information. It's solved my query, and I don't need to go there. But it's there. People can keep going to it. And instead of search engine optimization, which is where you said that people are dressing up their sites to rank highly on Google, now companies are doing AI optimization so that the AI will pull information from their sites and give it to you as part of their answer. And look, they always say at the bottom of every AI system, double check the results. AI can make mistakes. And this is where you shouldn't just do a once and done and take whatever Google or the ChatGPT or Claude says to you is gospel. You should go and check. So in some senses, you know, it can be a little bit more work. But instead of searching for things, the AI is bringing things to you. And look, there's a bunch of changes that are coming later this year It's some in the US first and some in Australia. But there's a thing called search agents. So this is a little AI system that works for you in the background 24/7. You can say things like, you know, let me know when a two-bedroom under $700 a week comes up in Newtown or in Hawthorne, for example. And yeah. Then we'll find that information. And it'll be in an area of Google where you can go back and see it and check it. And you don't have to research again. So it's, you know, also another thing coming later this year is the ability to say, you know, explain to me how the orbits of the moons of Saturn work, and it will actually create a graphic for you and show you the orbits of the moon. So you can have these little apps, these little mini apps on the side that are generated on the spot based on what you want to know, like what's the best diet plan for me if I want to lose, you know, 10 kilos of weight and do it in a healthy way, and it will generate all this information, and then you have this little app. So they're trying to make Google search a destination. I mean, Google's always been a destination, but they want you to stay there and learn more things from it, be able to talk to it by voice.
9: It is a big, big change. Alex, we'll speak again. Technology editor with ITY. It is going to be the biggest change in search. It is the biggest change in search. We appreciate the summation. Thank you, mate. We'll speak soon.
28: You're most welcome. See ya. Bye-bye.

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7: All right, Charlie Brown, I still want to know about the Chinese data centers underneath the ocean. We do have a couple of calls that are equally as important, so they may bait me to it. Bernard, welcome to the program.
8: Hello. Hello, how are you? I used to run a computer with Windows 10, but then I bought a new computer with Windows 11. And then the people said that there's no need to have internet security as well. And then I thought, okay, so maybe Windows is enough. But I want to know and I went on to Choice, and they were telling me different ones. One of the downloads, one of the bad things about it, some internet is it disconnects Windows Defender. Do you think it's worth having internet security? And if so, how do we prevent it from accessing or getting rid of Windows Defender?
9: Sure. So Windows Defender comes default with Windows 11. And when you use that, it's kind of like having locks on your windows and front door, right? But when you go to internet security and the specialist program, a Trend, a Norton, that kind of thing, it's kind of like having a lock at your gate, having security cameras all around your house, and having, I don't know, back-to-base monitoring system and all of those things, right? You're just going further. So I use it, and I use it for a number of reasons. And I suggest to listeners that they use it, especially the ones who are not tech savvy. Let me give you an example of what the difference in an action that you're doing online between Windows Defender and, say, a Norton or a Trend. Okay. So you're visiting a website, and the website it says, hey, do you want to take advantage of this offer? And you click yes. Well, you're not actually on the legitimate website for the company that you think you are, that you've landed there somehow. But you're not on the legitimate company. You're on a dodgy website made to look like the legitimate company. And when you're clicking to say, yes, I want to take advantage of this offer, there is no offer. All they're doing is using that click to install a piece of malware onto your computer, right? All the way up to this point, you've been allowed to do that. Clicking on the link tries to install

0: the malware. Windows Defender will see that it's malware and will attempt to block it, and likely will. It likely will. And then you'll keep on going, and you might be a bit confused as to why you can't take advantage of this offer and all of those kinds of things. But there's not a lot of information that, but the installing of the app has been blocked. Internet security, when you try to arrive on this website, it will flag up on the browser and say, you're on a G website. We suggest you leave, and leave immediately. And it might suggest to you the actual website that you're probably trying to go to, right? So you won't actually ever have the opportunity to click on the browser, or it will strongly suggest that you leave the website. So getting to that next point of clicking on this offer, you won't get to. Now, should you do get to this next point where you go to click on this offer, it will flag, this is not an offer. This is a link to download a piece of malware onto your computer, and we're not going to let you click on it at all, right? Then, if somehow you circumvent all of that and you do click on the link, yes, the malware will also be blocked from being installed onto your computer. But essentially what internet security is going to do is much, much earlier in the process, it is going to send you warnings and blockages and stop notices and all of that, whereas Windows Defender will stop it at that last point. It will also go further with a whole range of extra services, like if a website is hacked and it's got your personal information on it, they will mine the dark web where that information is traded, and they will send you warnings about it as well. So they go Charlie, a lot further, and that's what you get.
1: Charlie Brown, we're going to have to leave it there, and I'm never going to find out about my Chinese underwater data center this week. Oh. You have to tell me next week.
0: Google UDC. It's even got its own acronym.
1: Oh,
0: a UDC.
1: What? Okay, all right. So if we want to catch up with you during the week, you've got 20 seconds. How am I going to do it? I'm going to jump on, get a newsletter.
0: Lifeandtechnology.com.au. Our web server is currently under cyber attack, so try back in an hour.
1: What right? the heck?
0: Yeah, I'll explain what's going on next week.
1: What are you
0: Tune
1: doing
0: in.
1: Talking to us? Go, leave, Charlie See, Brown. Go and deal with your own issues, not ours. God bless you. You're listening to 882-6PM. That was Life and Technology with Charlie Brown. This could be interesting.
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1: Well, it was. Now he's going to deal with a small issue of a cyber attack on his business. So I think he should have left earlier and you and I could have probably dealt with a lot of things by ourselves, but that's okay. Good on him for going through to the end. Coming up on the program, what happens when the treatment you need for a medical condition exists, but you can't get it in Australia? There's some new figures showing that patients are waiting for medicines already available overseas for years. We're going to dig into why and what it means for you and your family. And if you've ever had this to happen to you, I'd love to hear from you. Jump on the blower, 133882. And this month is Tourette's Syndrome Awareness Month. It's an international movement to bust myths about the neurological condition. We'll chat to Connor Macy from the Tourette Syndrome Association of Australia. And I'd love to chat with you as well. News time, 9 o'clock.
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11: It's 10 degrees at 9 o'clock. Good morning, I'm Jamie Smith. Police have charged a man with driving under the influence as they investigate a serious crash in Fremantle last Sunday night. They say a white Toyota Camry sedan and a white Ford Ranger Ute collided at the intersection of Carrington and Marmion Streets around 20 to 9. A 24-year-old man who was a passenger in the Toyota was taken to Fiona Stanley Hospital with serious injuries. The drivers didn't require medical treatment. A 36-year-old Attardale man driving the ute has been charged with exceeding a 0.08 blood alcohol reading. He'll front Fremantle Magistrates Court in July. Australia's fuel security is remaining stable despite a slight drop in petrol reserves. The nation currently holds 43 days of petrol on hand, which is still 5 days clear of the levels seen during the recent Iran crisis. Diesel stockpiles have grown by 2 days over the past week, hitting a milestone 38-day high under current tracking frameworks. Energy Minister Chris Bowen has announced 2 further shipments are confirmed for Australian ports.
12: 50 million litres of diesel. That will be delivered to Kwinana as a buffer for Western Australia in coming weeks and months, and 50 million litres more of jet fuel.
11: WA's Shadow Education Minister says the state government ignored the warning signs of a dwindling teacher workforce. The Cook government has reportedly spent $24 million on recruiting and retaining 252 teachers from overseas. Liam Stoltari says it's a sign the government are playing catch-up.
13: Programs like this have a role, but what this actually does is shed light on the extent of the teacher shortage in our schools, that the government has to resort to these measures because we are plugging gaps, we have deputy principals in classrooms, our relief workforce is stretched thin.
11: A 38-year-old man who was fatally mauled by a shark off Rottnest last Saturday is being remembered as a charismatic, loyal, funny and hard-working family man. Stephen Mattaboni's family and friends have gathered on Sorrento Beach to pay tribute to him. Longtime friend Liam Thomas says he shouldn't be remembered simply for the way he died.
14: For us, Stephen was a much-loved husband, a father, a son, a brother, and a part of a really tight-knit family. He was charismatic, loyal, funny, hard-working, and had so many wonderful qualities that just made him so loved by so many.
11: In finance, the Australian dollar is buying 71 US cents.
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11: Wallulup have defeated Euro Euroke by 30 points in last night's game at Perth Stadium. Dane Mepham reports.
15: The Dockers have made it 10 straight wins for the first time in club history. It didn't come easy as Ross Lyon's Saints came to play, Max Hall flexing his muscles with 2 early goals. The margin sat at just 6 points at three-quarter time, but a final term onslaught led by Murphy Reid and Shea Bolton blew the game wide open as the home side ran away winners 104-74. The big men stood up in the forward line, Jai Amos, Patrick Voss and Josh Tracy combining for 9 goals. Wallulup are currently sitting on top of the AFL ladder with Sydney still to play. Dame Effham, Perth.
11: Sydney clash with Geelong today as round 11 continues. Scott Pendlebury plays his record-breaking 433rd game at the MCG when the Magpies take on the Eagles, kicking off the afternoon with North Melbourne and Gold Coast at Marvel Stadium. That's the latest news and sport.
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17: Good news. Those traffic signals have been restored at the intersection of Abernathy Road and Fairbrother Street in Belmont, with traffic flowing there. However, that crash remains on the Kwinana Freeway southbound exit to Safety Bay Road in Maldives. The left emergency lane still closed with police on site. There's no traffic delays there, but as always, drive with caution. Taking a look around the rest of Perth, no major delays. The freeways are running well. No delays throughout the North Bridge Tunnel. CBD and metro areas look clear. I'm Nadia Scurria on Perth 6PR.
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11: 18 degrees today with mostly sunny conditions. Mostly sunny tomorrow with a top of 21 degrees. Sunny on Monday, reaching 23, 24 degrees, more sunny conditions for Tuesday. Then showers increasing on Wednesday, heading for a top of 23 degrees, 21 degrees on Thursday and Friday, with those showers continuing. Right now it's 11 degrees. More news at 10 o'clock on Perth's 6PR.
10: Perth 6PR, this is Weekends with Chrissy Morrissey.
1: Good morning. If you're out and about in the garden, I hope you've got a fantastic day. Day planned there. We had some great advice this morning from Darren. There's so much happening this weekend as far as garden information goes. And that was a rookie mistake. Christina's left her phone on again. Honestly, it's been outside the studio all this time. Is that, what does that cost me? A carton of beer, I think it is, Sandy. What is it?
20: At least. Or
1: at least
20: maybe
1: a pizza.
20: That's a better idea.
1: Pizza would be a good idea. I can't believe I did that just then. All right, team. Yeah, look, we've got a jam-packed program coming up with you for the next hour. And then, of course, the boys are in for sports. So over the next hour, we're going to focus on a couple of really interesting medical-type issues. The second one is a condition that I bet a number of you have heard about, but you don't actually really understand a lot about it. It's Tourette's syndrome. So many, many Aussies live with Tourette's every day. And we're going to have a talk about that because it is currently the middle of Tourette's awareness week, month. I mean, we should be aware of these things all the time, but this is the time of the year when they highlight it. And we're going to bust some of the myths that surround Tourette's. And if you've got any questions that you'd like to ask, this is it. Ask the big questions. We've got an expert on board that would love to have your questions and give you some answers. And then we're going to have a chinwag about medicine. I want to ask you a question. What would you do if there was a treatment out there that could help you or someone you love, some sort of a medical treatment, but you couldn't access it in Australia? Would you wait? Would you pay whatever it costs, or would you fight the system? And have you been that person? Give us a call, 133-882. Would you wait? Would you pay whatever it costs, or would you try and fight the system and say, hey, why is this not available here in Australia when I know it's available in other countries? Because that is the situation that many of us are facing here in Australia. Why is a medicine approved for use overseas but not here in Australia, or it is exorbitantly expensive here when it's so much cheaper overseas? So we're diving into that topic first up this morning, and we do have our caller of the weekend prize. It is a $50 voucher to the Berrigan Bar and Bistro in South Lake. Now, this is a really cool little spot to get to if you're down that way, if you want to go for a little trip. A ripper local, it's perfect for families, and if you've got kids, every Wednesday night it's kids eat free, and they've got a dedicated playroom as well. So I can imagine that a Wednesday night will be fairly well patronised out there. It's perfect for sports fan as well. They show all the live sporting action on their big screens too. So that's the Berrigan Bar and Bistro in South Lake, and they've come on board as our caller of the day. We're also doing our weekend quiz today before the news at 10 o'clock. And I will make it very easy for you as we go along as the morning progresses. So some really, really easy questions, and I'll give you some hints as we go along. In fact, why don't I give you the first one in 2 seconds? So the idea is you've got 5 questions and you need to be the one who's still answering the questions at the end correctly. So you could get on at question number one and go all the way through, and you will pick up our prize for our weekend quiz, which is a double pass to go along and see Masters of the Universe. And what type of shoe does Darren Senior not own is the first question. The last question, this is a good one. So if you listen to the gardening show, you know this one. What type of shoes does Darren Senior, our gardening expert, not own? The big hint is I am wearing a pair of them right now. They go up to my knees, they're fluffy and they're warm, and I love them. They are what winter is all about for me. But the first question this morning, how long have you had to wait for a medication? How much would you be prepared to pay for a medication if it was a treatment out there that could help you or someone you love, but you couldn't access it in Australia? Or if you could, it was only at a highly, highly inflated price. Give us a yell, 133-882, or text us 0487-999-882.
0: Traffic. Got something you want to say? You're in the right place. This is Perth 6PR. Give us a call on 133-882.
21: That crash remains on the Kwinana Freeway southbound exit to Safety Bay Road in Baldivis. The left emergency lane still closed by incident response and police still on site. Good news, there's no major delays, but exercise caution. Taking a look around the rest of Perth, the Mitchell Freeway's flowing. No delays on the Graham Farmer or throughout the North Bridge Tunnel. Both Tonkin and Roe Highway having a good run too.
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1: Quarter past nine on 882 6PR. We've done something with the gremlins that are currently living in our computer system, and we've told them never to come back again, and we move on. Tim, I'd love to have a chat with you this morning, 0487 999 882, or you can give us a yell, 133 882, and Pat in East Perth has done just that. Hello, Pat. How are you today?
26: Hello. I'd like to offer another option that for treatment that too high cost, but it's effective as well, and it's free.
1: Pat,
26: it is.
1: Hello, Pat.
26: Do you hear me?
1: I can hear you now, Pat. Far away.
26: Yeah. Option is that what I think is go to clinical trials. In Perth, they got at least three or four institutes that do the run clinical trials for helping sick patients to try. So, in your case, if you're sick in that particular disease or something, you can go to clinical trial for free, and this is under the supervised from the study doctor and the team, and it's free, you know. Mm-hmm. I also do, as a healthy volunteer, I did clinical trials, and, many study, six study now, But it's effective because you under the study doctor provides you.
1: Okay.
26: And health check all the time. So when you go to the appointment, they do the blood test, they do urine test, and the study doctor comes to talk to you, you know, that is good and free.
1: Very,
26: and get paid as well.
1: Yeah. Pat, that's very interesting. Thank you so much. So the question for everyone out there is, how long have you had to wait for a medication, or is the medication ridiculously expensive here, and you know that it's cheaper in other places in the world? 133-882 or 0487-999-882. Because what I want you to do is think about this for a minute. So say you or someone that you love is diagnosed with a serious illness. You do your research. You speak to, like Pat's saying, the specialist about it, and you find out that there is a treatment that could help you. It exists and it's being sold overseas and people are getting their lives back because of it, but you can't access it here in Australia. Not yet. And perhaps not for years is the scenario. And I list this because I read a report out that came out this week, and it said that we here in Australia are now waiting on average 3.5 years for access to new medicines that are already available in other countries. And I thought, that's just not right. So only one in four of those new treatments are actually funded here, and nearly half of Australians' prescribed medicines are paying out of pocket because they're not on the PBS. So I thought, what's going on? Let's find out. Is our system falling behind, or is there a good reason for the delay? Liz DeSoma is the CEO of Medicines Australia, and she joins us now to wade into this topic. Liz, good morning.
27: Good morning, Chrissy.
1: 3.5 years. What does that delay actually mean for patients in real terms?
27: Well, in real terms, it means that Australian patients are missing out. They're missing out on things that are becoming regularly used in other countries and that are just not affordable or accessible here.
1: So why are we so far behind other countries? What's actually slowing it down?
27: There's a number of factors that contribute to this, and we have a pretty good regulatory system through the Therapeutic Goods Administration, who will determine whether something is manufactured to a quality standard, is safe and effective. But we then have a subsequent process where the government determines whether they are willing to fund it on the pharmaceutical benefit scheme. And in reality, that's when something becomes affordable and available to the average Australian patient. And it's that system that is broken, that is has not kept pace with innovation, with new medicines, and is not making it a reasonable decision for Australian patients to get access.
1: I talked to a friend who's involved in biotech, well, maybe 5 or 6 months ago, and they were telling me about their innovation and the fact that they're not trialing it here in Australia, but they're doing it in two other countries, well, one in Europe and one, and the other one is America. And the reason they're doing that is because there are so many more people that could potentially use the drug that they are innovating. So it's worthwhile doing all this, whatever the background stuff they have to do is. Whereas here in Australia, there's only 24 million people, whereas that's, you know, you can find that in the capital city in New York. So for them, it makes better sense fiscally to do everything there and launch it first there. Is that kind of part of our problem?
27: It's one of the problems. I mean, Australia actually has quite a good reputation for doing clinical trials. But as you say, those really highly populated markets like the US and Europe, which are big, big areas for healthcare, are a very attractive place to do clinical research. And in America and Europe, they expect you to have patients that have been trialed in those countries. But that doesn't mean Australia couldn't be punching above our weight in this area. We should be attracting not only clinical trials, but also that application for funding sooner.
1: Yeah, for sure. So, I mean, what needs to change then? It's a pretty simple question. What needs to change? What's the one thing that would make the biggest difference right now?
27: Well, there are two things. There is a government review that has been on the minister's desk for over 12 months, a review that has been done over the last 4 years that says that we need to modernise our system. There are things that we can do to the policies, the processes and the methods to modernise our system. That needs to be done. And the second thing is we really need to be conscious of what's happening in the rest of the world. Other countries are making conscious decisions to invest in new medicines because they know of the benefits that it brings back to our economy, to our productivity and to our health of our population. So we need to invest more money in medicines.
1: Why is it then if something is approved in America or approved in Germany for use, it's Australian-made, not even Australian-made, a drug that's approved for use somewhere else, which we consider to be a tier one nation like ourselves, why don't we just naturally adopt that? Wouldn't that be the more sensible path to go down?
27: There's a preoccupation with cost containment and it's gone too far. It's gone to the stage where we're unwilling to pay for innovation and that we're satisfied with just keeping older, less effective medicines as the priority choice.
1: Could you give us some of the medications that are being waited on that are potentially life-saving, Liz?
27: Well, it's probably not... it's not good practice for me to mention particular medications. So because of that whole issue of, you know, whether it's promoting medicines. However, we know that there are medicines missing in cancer, in diabetes, in autoimmune diseases, in rare diseases, in pediatric children's diseases. So there are across the range medicines missing. We are doing some work on, you know, looking at exactly what areas of health are missing out, particularly on medicines, and we'll be launching that report shortly.
1: Yeah. Have you heard of cases where people have actually, I mean, the cost of some of these drugs, can you give us, without naming a medicine, give me an example of a drug which I could get, say, you know, overseas, which would change my life completely, give me about my quality of life, and here in Australia it's worth X. Can you give me a cost comparison of some of those?
27: There are medicines that treating cancer and changing people's lives in treating certain cancers that may cost, you know, up to $100,000 if they were paying for it out of pocket, or several thousand dollars a month if it's a monthly treatment. That would be $25 on the pharmaceutical benefit scheme.
1: Jeez, it's just wrong, isn't it? So then this is why people are jumping in planes and going overseas.
27: We're seeing that happen more and more, and we're seeing crowdfunding as a mechanism, people accessing their superannuation You know, these are things that, you know, these are decisions and choices that are being made that, you know, are terrifying, really.
1: Yeah. I wonder if any of our listeners have been in that situation before where they've chosen to go overseas. Because that's a big thing as well, isn't it? Leaving your family behind you to go and get this sort of treatment. There's a cost involved in that.
27: I have heard of people going overseas, if not to get a medicine, but to join a clinical trial that's occurring overseas as well. So, you know, there certainly is, it's the whole system. We need to make Australia attractive for doing clinical research, and research and development is an important part of that. But then also getting access to the fully researched product at the end of the day is critical.
1: It just seems ridiculous, doesn't it? Because, I mean, the PBS really was one of Australia's greatest public policy achievements, but it just does not seem to be fit for purpose at this point in time.
27: You've hit the nail on the head. It needs modernising, it needs updating, and it needs to reassess its purpose. Its purpose is to bring medicines to Australian patients in an affordable way so that they can get maximum access and we can get the benefits for our economy.
1: Yeah, yeah. Liz, thank you so much for your time this morning. If people want to know more about this or perhaps support you, how can they do that?
27: Well, certainly, Medicines Australia's new report, Access Denied, is available publicly. And there is a hashtag Stronger PBS. Look at strongerpbs.com.au and see how you can help.
1: All right. Liz, thanks so much for your time this morning. I really appreciate it.
27: Thanks, Chrissy. Lovely to talk to you.
1: That's right. It's a really important conversation, team, and I think one that we need to advocate for ourselves on far, far more strongly. If we can access a medicine overseas for $25 that can change or save a life, and here in Australia it's going to cost us $100,000 for a year to keep us alive, there's something very, very wrong with that situation. If another Tier 1 nation has said, this is okay, we will use this for our people, then surely there must be a way of fast-tracking that so that we can do it here. And as I said, friends of mine are in the biotech sphere who have got a drug, one, a particular drug here in Australia. They're not even bothering to do the whatever the rigmarole is through the PBS here because they just won't make the money from it. So it's more fiscally a better idea for them to actually launch it in America and also in Europe than it is here. And you look at this drug and you think, my God, this is a life changer. And they say, yeah, it is, but just the way that it is. Give us a yell, 133-882, or text to 0487-999-882. Interesting little text that's come through on the line here saying, hey, Chrissy, did you know that around the world, 14 million people travel for medical reasons every year? Medical tourism is growing at a faster rate than sports tourism. Thank you, Mr. Parry, for that information. Coming up, we're going to talk about Tourette syndrome. This month is Tourette syndrome awareness month. It's an international movement that aims to break down stereotypes and myths about Tourette's, and we're going to dive into that one and answer all of your questions. It's 26 minutes past nine.
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1: All right, I have got a quick question for you, 9:30 on 882 6PR. When you hear the words Tourette's syndrome, what is the first thing that comes to mind for you? Because for a lot of people, it is swearing. And that is the problem, because it's not actually the full picture. In fact, only a small percentage of people with Tourette's have what's called coprolalia, which is the involuntary swearing that seems to get all the attention for this particular condition. The reality is that Tourette's syndrome is a neurological condition. It affects around 50,000 Aussies. And for many, it shows up as involuntary movements, sounds, tics, things that they just cannot control. And it can be very exhausting. It can be misunderstood. It's often invisible. So this month, Tourette's Awareness Month, is about getting past the stereotypes and actually understanding what this condition is like to live with for these 50,000 Aussies. The main focal point is an International Day of Awareness, which is on June the 7th. And I want to bring in Connor Massey about this. He is the National Education Advisor at the Tourette Syndrome Association of Australia. Connor, good morning to you.
16: Good morning. Good morning. Thank you for having me.
1: That's right, mate. Let's start with, what does Tourette syndrome actually look like? What is it?
16: Yeah, so you were saying it very correctly earlier. It's a neurological condition. So essentially, our brains don't quite have the same wiring as perhaps you would say a neurotypical or a normal brain does, meaning that we don't have the same brakes on what are kind of, I guess, background thoughts that end up escaping, and they can often be seen as movements or sniffs and grunts and things like that.
1: So for someone living with Tourette's, how much control do they actually have over those tics?
16: Oh, very, very little. Mm. With kind of a lot of practice and a lot of effort, something called suppression can sometimes be achieved, which isn't really kind of stopping it. We refer to it more as like a delay. You're just putting them off for later.
1: Yeah. And the tics are obviously very different for different people, aren't they?
16: Yeah, 100%. Because each our brains are different, everyone's having different thoughts. Different thoughts are going to escape those leaky brakes, are going to cause different movements, different sounds and things like that.
1: And what's the impact that a diagnosis can have on people? What can that look like?
16: It can be massive, unfortunately, there isn't like a set treatment regime for Tourette's. So even with the diagnosis, there isn't like a clear path forward for many Australians. It's one of the things Tourette's Australia has been asking the government for is a treatment pathway so that people, when they get that diagnosis, know which direction they're heading in.
1: Yeah, I'd love to hear from any of our listeners who perhaps have Tourette syndrome, 133-882, if you're brave enough, or text us 0487-999-882. I'd love to hear what the reality is like of living with Tourette's and getting other people to see you, not just the tics, because that can be really tricky, can't it?
16: Yeah, definitely. I always say it's the thing that made me fall in love with my partner is that I felt that she was the first person to kind of really see the me behind the tic.
1: Yeah. Is there any medication that you can take at all, Connor?
16: No, no specific medication. Some people find relief in lots of different things. Some people find that typical treatments for ADHD can be a lot of help. It all depends. Like I often describe Tourette's as seven gremlins in a trench coat. You know, the tics are only one thing. People with Tourette's are also dealing with a lot of other things like OCD, intrusive thoughts, ADHD-style symptoms. And so it can really vary as to what a person is struggling with the most and what kind of medications and things might actually be the most helpful for them.
1: Yeah, that's right. I remember watching a 60 Minutes program many, many years on it, and it was, I just found it absolutely fascinating. And there was a young girl on there. She had no control, and the moments in between when she could actually interact with the interviewer, you could see the stress in her. She said, I just want to live like everyone else I can see around me.
16: Yeah, exactly. And a tiredness, you know, of never kind of really being in control of yourself and always being tired.
1: Yeah, yeah. One of our listeners has just texted in to say a diagnosis can be helpful. It explains a lot for some of us, but it's not the diagnosis that's the problem. It's the lack of treatment paths. What can you tell us about treatment paths in Australia?
16: So the idea is that it's like a medical pathway that doctors, like your GP, your neurologist or your pediatrician, it's the pathway that's recommended that we follow. You know, it's like certain medications, certain treatments, whether they be therapies or whether they be occupational therapy helps and things like that. And it's just like making it so that each person gets kind of the same level of treatment and the same level of understanding, no matter where they are in Australia. And at the moment, there's none of that. When someone kind of presents to their GP at the moment with symptoms of Tourette's, there currently isn't a set pathway. Mm. It's kind of completely up to that GP how they proceed from there. Which often we see huge delays in diagnosis, and we see people kind of almost being signed up for treatments that haven't been proven and we actually know aren't effective because there isn't this pathway for doctors to follow.
1: Yeah, it's really tricky, isn't it? What actually helps? So if people see someone experiencing a tic, what could we do?
16: We often go by the kind of the baseline is just to ignore it, you know, in the same way that you would if someone sneezed in public. You know, if someone drops a large plate in a restaurant or something, you know, there's that moment of, oh, that was a bit shocking. But, you know, you kind of just go on about the rest of your day, don't you? And I think that most people with Tourette's, that is their preferred stance. You know, I think when I get to know people, I don't mind if they interact with my Tourette's or comment on it and things like that. But I think if you're seeing it in public, the best way to go is just to ignore it like you would, you know, someone dropping something or someone having a particularly loud or embarrassing sneeze.
1: Yeah. Well, the thing is, I would hope that if I dropped something, you would come over and help me. But that must also be consume a lot of your time as well during the day if you have to keep explaining yourself to people.
16: Yeah, exactly. You know, where it's like, or constantly having to tell people that you don't need help. You know, it's like, especially when it's a tic, you know, I always say it's obviously quite confronting to people because it's the first time they've ever seen it. But for the person with Tourette's, it is our everyday. You know, it's the thing that we're constantly living with. You know, to us, it's all day, every day. And it's like, I understand that it can be confronting when you're seeing it for the first time. And it's a difficulty that we have. It's trying to explain that to people. It's like, no, I'm fine. Seriously, don't worry.
1: What's the biggest misconception you come up against when you talk to people about Tourette's? What's the one, you know, if there was one myth about Tourette's syndrome you could bust for us, what would it be?
16: Probably that it is kind of constant and consistent, you know. Any one person's symptoms of Tourette's, we have what are known as waxing and waning periods. Because a lot of it has to do with neurochemistry and the chemicals that exist in our brains, they naturally follow these cycles of kind of going up and down. So a person with Tourette's, their symptoms aren't always going to be the same. You know, they might go a few days with very minimal tics, or they might have a few weeks of really, really bad tics. And it's impossible, really, to know how they're going to feel until they wake up on any particular day.
1: Yeah, that's tricky, isn't it? Really?
16: Yeah, definitely. And it can lead to a lot of imposter syndrome, you know, because you have really, really bad tics for quite a while and then they get better. Or so it seems for a little while, you know, and you think to yourself, oh my goodness, well, what was that all for real? You know, and you start to invalidate yourself.
1: Yeah. I'm going to ask you about treatments. I know we're more about acceptance today and understanding, but is there any new sort of medical treatments that you've heard of, any sort of new biotech that's being innovated to try and assist people with Tourette's to overcome the symptoms?
16: There are a few things out there. In the recent movie about Tourette's, I Swear, they make reference to a new device coming out of England called the NeuroPulse. Which is essentially a cognitive behavioral intervention tool. So it kind of goes hand in hand with another therapy that you actually can do without the device. It's essentially just like an aid. But unfortunately, it's not available in Australia yet. Yeah, exactly. But there are similar devices out there. What's called C-bit therapy does exist without the device for people seeking that kind of a treatment. Yeah. And I say that often it's when you understand that a lot of it can be dealt with by stress mitigation, dealing with your anxieties and dealing with things like that, because we know that stress and anxiety is one of the biggest kind of things that sets off people's tics.
1: Can being prescribed things like medicinal cannabis, couldn't that help people to mitigate that stress?
16: Yeah, definitely. Or that kind of background anxiety.
1: Yeah, definitely.
16: I myself find some benefit from medicinal cannabis in that it doesn't make my tics go away, but I find that it removes the OCD component so that I'm not having to repeat things again and again and again. You know, I might say a word or do a motion once and that's enough for my brain. Whereas kind of sometimes I might do something 6 or 7 times until I've done it correctly.
1: Yeah, it's really, really interesting. We have the most fantastic colleague that we all work with here, and they do have Tourette's, and they're the best human being in the world. We love them dearly, and we couldn't think of doing programs, etc., without them. But I know that when people first come in and meet this individual, one of the first things that they feel compelled to do is to say, "Hey, look, I have Tourette's. I want to get in on the front foot." And you think, "Oh, that, you know, that explains X, Y, Z." But I just feel for them because they have to explain it all the time.
16: Yeah, 100%. I always say to people, I always feel like I start a lot of conversations 2 steps back. Because either I'm explaining my Tourette's, or people are questioning what I'm doing with my face or why I just said that word you know. And I always feel like, you know, I often do come into social situations, you know, a little bit behind, than perhaps I would like to be.
1: Yeah, which is why radio for this particular good mate of ours is perhaps a fantastic career, because usually it's just the end of a phone, et cetera, that they're using too. So you don't actually see someone face to face. You don't have to worry about explaining those tics, which is good in some ways.
16: Yeah, I can imagine.
1: Yeah, Matt. Well, okay, so it's Tourette's Awareness Month this month. The big event is on the 7th. What's happening?
16: I guess it's the International Day, so there'll be lots of different kind of fundraisers and lots of things going on all around. I'm not sure at the moment. We have something kind of coming in the works.
1: Yeah.
16: It's from Tourette's Australia, but nothing firm. We're doing lots of kind of school fundraisers and things. I've been doing a lot of educational talks at schools over the last 12 months, and a lot of them have agreed to do fundraisers for us this year.
1: That's one question I haven't asked you before I let you go. When do ticks become first sort of noticed? When is the most common time when ticks are first picked up?
16: Often ticks are noticed in a child's youth. You know, we tend to see it about kind of 8 to 10. Mm-hmm. They'll often first be noticed. But we tend to see a large up kind of swing in the severity of ticks around puberty when we start to see this kind of introduction of extra hormones. If you remember, I said it's a lot of Tourette's is very based in our neurochemistry, all the chemical balances that exist in our brains. And if you can imagine, puberty just sends that whole thing into a spin.
1: Yeah, and sort of doing so many other things to you anyway. Mate, thank you so much for your time today. I really appreciate it. And it's been an interesting look, Connor Macy, into Tourette syndrome. And I hope people walk away from this conversation a little bit better informed and with a little bit more understanding.
16: No, thank you so much for having me and letting me explain a little bit about Tourette's to everybody.
1: Not a problem. Thanks so much, Connor. It's 17 minutes to 10. You're listening to 882 6PR. Now, we are going to have a chinwag in a minute. Well, you and I are going to have a bit of a chinwag in a minute because we're going to do the quiz, the Take 5 quiz, and I've already given you a couple of hints as to some of the different questions. They're pretty easy. If you've been listening to the program this morning, you'll breeze through most of them. Question number one, if you want to jump on the blower right now, 133-882, and we've got that great prize of a double pass to go along and see the new Masters of the Universe movie. So it's a double pass to go along and see the Masters of the Universe movie. And the first question, 133-882, is our phone number. Multiple choice. How long are Aussies waiting on average for potentially life-saving medications? 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Is it 4 years, 2 years, or 3.6 years? 4 years, 2 years, or 3.6 years? Jump on the blower. Tell me how long are Aussies waiting on average for potentially life-saving medications? 133-882.
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17: Good news, that crash has cleared on the Kwinana Freeway southbound exit to Safety Bay Road in Valdivis with no traffic delays there. Taking a look around the rest of Perth, no major delays. The freeways are running smoothly. No delays throughout the CBD or metro areas, but just an advance notice for tomorrow's run for a reason. The 23rd of May, various CBD and surrounding roads will be closed from 9pm tonight to 1 o'clock in the afternoon tomorrow. Plan ahead to allow for extra travel time. I'm Nadia Scurria on 6PR.
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1: All right, team, 1-3-3-8-82, and I cannot believe I'm having to repeat this telephone number to you all. But if I am, that means that no one has jumped on the blower to join us for the quiz at this point in time. So I know that first one wasn't too hard. So I'll give you a question. I'll give you a choice of two answers. So it's going to be a 50-50. 1-3-3-8-82.

0: at this point in time, and I don't have that much time in which to do so. Now, Sandy, tell me, right, get on the phone, since you're sitting here with us. You haven't been given the keys to the desk here for a while at 6PR. Why do you reckon that is?
1: I think that's pretty self-evident, really.
0: He's forgotten to turn my microphone on a couple of occasions. Maybe it's just that you don't like me speaking.
1: It's more that I want to crack.
0: Really? That's really, really interesting. We've had some really nice texts through on the subject of Tourette syndrome that we were talking about a little while ago. The lovely Eileen has thrown in the voice of reason here and said, Chrissy, I think one of the things that is hardest for people with Tourette syndrome is the exhaustion that comes from dealing with it, the symptoms. Given the extent of indiscriminate swearing in society these days, I would say if that is a feature for a sufferer, then that is the least of their worries. Eileen, possibly you are correct there. It's an interesting observation. One of our other listeners has just texted in to talk about CBD oil, and saying that it should be more available, and also that the police should not be allowed to make judgments on people who are having to have medicinal CBD. I think that's actually quite a fair one too, because it removes, if they're removing the THC, TCH is from it, which isn't affecting your ability to drive, but it can still give you a record. It can, if you are someone who is going to onto a mining site, etc., and you've got medicinal cannabis in your system, you're in just as much trouble as if you were having a joint, etc. All right, 133-882 is our phone number. It's time to play the quiz. I now have three people online: Chantel, Patricia, and John. Let's see how we go. The number is 133-882. If you would like to join us, and the prize is a worthy one, it's a ticket to go along and see the new Marvel Masters of the Universe movie. Chantel in Dianella, welcome to the program.
2: Thank you.
0: Hello. What are you doing this morning?
2: Just driving home. How about you guys?
0: Oh, not bad. Were you working overnight?
2: No, unfortunately not.
0: I don't know. I don't think it'd be fortunate. I wouldn't like to work all night. All right. First question is, how long are Aussies waiting on average for potentially life-saving medications? Is it 2 years or is it 3.6 years?
2: I'm going to go with 3.6.
0: Well done. Good on you. All right. Now, did you listen to the gardening show this morning by any chance?
2: No.
0: All right. Well, let's give you a hint. It's kind of coming up to winter. All right. This morning we were talking about bare-rooted deciduous trees. So the question is, what season is it best for buying and planting bare-root deciduous trees?
2: Winter.
0: Well done. All right, now you've removed yourself from the clue zone. I've given you your clue. So let's see how you go. Patricia's waiting online. If someone else would like to join us, 133-882. Oh, the line's been taken. This is getting exciting now. May 15th to June 15th is a month where the awareness is spread about what neurological condition? Pardon? What condition did we just talk about? We've lost Chantel. She's dropped off the line.
2: Neurological.
0: Pardon?
2: Neurological?
0: No, not quite. All right, we'll go to our next caller, which is Patricia in Bedford. Hello, Patricia.
3: Do you know? Hi, Chrissy.
0: Hello.
3: Yes, Tourette.
0: Tourette, correct.
3: Tourette.
0: Well done. Now, last night there was a trumping win in the AFL. Fremantle beat who? Who did Fremantle beat last night?
3: St Kilda.
0: Oh, well done. Did you watch the game?
3: Yes.
0: Are you wearing purple?
3: Actually, not really. I'm an Eagle supporter.
0: Oh, you're just we're watching it for the heck of it. Okay, fair call. All right. We've got a couple of other people online, so make sure you get this one right. This is the last one for the prize and everything else that's involved with it. What type of UGG boots? just gave that away. Quick, someone give me another question. I don't have it. Oh, all right. What's the name of the gentleman that's coming in next to do sport? It's Mark Reddings and whom? Who's coming in with Mark Reddings today to host the sports program?
3: Oh, is it Will Schofield?
0: No. All right. Good try. Patricia in Bedford. Who's coming in to host the footy this morning with Mark Reddings? It's Mark Reddings and who?
3: I can't think of his name. Hang on. Just a minute.
0: Come on, Piper. You can do this. He's a good-looking, rugged guy. He's not bad. Short fella.
3: Mark Reddings. Mark Reddings and who?
0: Mark Reddings

0: Darts with Brad.
1: Excuse me, Brad Hardy.
2: Oh, Brad Hardy.
0: Oh, the brains trust has jumped in the back there and he's clinched the prize. Between all of us, I don't think we did our particularly best bit of radio there, but we got through. Congratulations. Am I speaking to Patricia?
2: Yes.
0: I am. Thank you, Patricia. I thought it was Patricia Piper. There were so many people with P and a P shirt at the end there. I didn't know if Martha was Martha or vice versa. Would you like to go and see that movie, Masters of the Universe? Would that make your weekend?
2: Can I go any time?
0: You can go any time you want. Yes, you can.
2: Okay, yeah, that's right. Yeah, that'll be great. Yes.
0: And you can take the Brains Trust with you. What's the Brains Trust planning to do today? Is he going to listen to Brad Hardy and Mark Reddings?
2: Yeah, he does. He goes on his exercise bike and gets on. Well, he listens every Saturday morning.
0: Thank goodness for that. So he came in handy for you, Patricia. You can keep him for another week. How's that sound?
2: For a change.
0: Take care. Thank you so much. All right, that was our Take 5 quiz. I'm not sure if we're getting better at this or worse at this, but the prizes are definitely getting better, and that is a good thing to know. We'll take a break and come back. It's coming up to news time, 10 o'clock at 8:82, 6PR.
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4: 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Watch him go. Light up off the stadium. 15 out. Around the body. Cozzy. 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
5: Kicks up low, flat, bullet-like pass. 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Norton! Outside of the boot. 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
0: Hey, just jumping back onto the Tourette syndrome discussion. Rhea said, my wife and I went to see the movie, I Swear It, Luna on Essex. It's a wonderful movie about a young teenager who develops Tourette's and how he copes with it. A true story. Well done. And she's saying a number of audience members was clapped at the end. It contained a lot of very, very funny moments. And Lisa Allenbrook has said, morning, Chrissy, thank you and your guests for talking about Tourette's and helping us listeners to better understand what Tourette's is and how debilitating it could be for people who suffer with this disease. Good program as always. Lisa, it's lovely to have your company. Coming up on the program, Saturday morning at the footy with Mark Reddings and Brad Hardy. That's from 10 to 11. North Melbourne versus Gold Coast with the 3AW commentary team from 11 to 2. And then Collingwood versus West Coast this afternoon. Enjoy, everyone. See you tomorrow.
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15: It's 13 degrees at 10 o'clock. Good morning, I'm Jamie Smith. A man has died in a crash in WA's Great Southern overnight. Police say he was the front passenger in a white Toyota Hilux ute travelling southwest on Sampson Road in Jingalup. A 24-year-old man driving the vehicle lost control and the ute rolled around 12:30 this morning. The 30-year-old passenger was critically injured and died at the scene. The driver and three other passengers in their late teens and early 20s suffered non-life-threatening injuries. Anyone who has information on the crash should contact Crime Stoppers. And a man's been charged as police continue to investigate a serious crash last Sunday night. A white Toyota Camry and a white Ford Ranger ute collided in Fremantle at the intersection of Carrington and Marmion Streets around 20 to 9. A 24-year-old passenger was seriously injured and taken to Fiona Stanley Hospital. A 36-year-old man driving the ute will front court in July, charged with returning a blood alcohol reading exceeding 0.08. WA's Shadow Education Minister has criticised the state government's treatment of its teaching workforce. Liam Stoltari says the Cook government has been forced to spend $24 million to attract around 250 teachers from overseas. He says supporting WA's teachers would go some way to solving the growing issue.
16: Critically, it starts with respect for teachers as a vocation and support for them in the classroom. That's what they're asking for. And if we can do that, we'll go some way to addressing the massive increase in resignations and teacher burnout and challenge that we've seen over the last 9 years of this government.
15: A pricing code of conduct for the funeral industry will be made permanent by the WA government. The rules were introduced in 2023 to improve transparency and prevent questionable sales practices. The decision comes after consultation with consumers and funeral directors who strongly supported the change. Family and friends of a man who was fatally bitten by a shark off Rottnest while spearfishing last weekend have gathered to share their memories. 38-year-old Stephen Mataboni was mauled by a 4-metre shark about a kilometre out to sea. Mr. Mataboni's lifelong friend Liam Thomas says he'd want people to continue enjoying the ocean and the island.
17: Rottnest will always remain special for us, even more so now. And we'll continue to visit Rottnest, we'll continue to remember Steve in Rottnest, and that place will always hold a special place in our hearts moving forward.
15: In finance, the Australian dollar is buying 71 US cents.
3: With the 6PR app, you have the power of 6PR in the palm of your hand. So add it to your phone now. Perth's 6PR.
15: Wallyalup have made it a club record 10 straight wins, defeating the Saints by 30 points at Perth Stadium last night. Acting captain Andrew Brayshaw says it's a great achievement with more improvement to come.
18: A solid win like that, like we'll enjoy it the next couple of days, and then our first day back in the club, we'll move on to the next one. So really good challenge coming up at the Gabba against Brizzy. You know, we got a few guys out at the moment who are looking to come back in, so hopefully we can get Moose back as well, which would be nice.
15: And Wallach Marowa are looking to back up last weekend's win over the Giants with another scalp. Dame Meffam reports.
19: The Eagles are out to spoil the Pendlebury party in front of an expected club record home and away crowd. They've made just one change with Bo Allen recalled to replace the injured Jack Hutchinson. Young star Harley Reid will run out for game 50. For the Magpies, Darcy Moore, Darcy Cameron, Pat Lipinski alongside the milestone man are all in. Across his career, Scott Pendlebury has faced the blue and gold on 27 occasions, including one grand final for 16 wins and 11 losses. First ball up at 25 to 3. Dame Meffam, Perth.
15: That's news and sport.
3: Sp-
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22: No major delays this morning through the Perth CBD or metro areas. The freeways are running smoothly. No delays throughout the tunnel. Both Tonkin and Row Highway are having a good run. Just a reminder, the Run for a Reason is on tomorrow. Various CBD and surrounding roads will be closed from 9 o'clock tonight to 1 o'clock tomorrow. Plan ahead to allow for extra travel time and consider taking public transport into the city. Tollway zones are in place. I'm Nadia Scurria on Perth 6PR.
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15: 18 degrees today with mostly sunny conditions. Mostly sunny tomorrow with a top of 21. Sunny on Monday and Tuesday, reaching 23 and 24 degrees. And showers increasing on Wednesday and Thursday, heading for a top of 23 on Wednesday, 21 for Thursday and Friday, with those showers continuing. Right now it's 14 degrees. 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

0: Saturday morning at the footy with Adam Papalia
1: and Brad Hardy.
2: And a very good morning. Mark Redding's in the seat for Adam Papalia alongside Brad Hardy as we reflect as the Dockers sit on top of the AFL Premiership table for now after their record 10th consecutive win. And this afternoon, all eyes on the MCG for Scott Pendlebury's record-breaking 433rd career game. Welcome to Saturday morning at the footy, brought to you by our friends at Ross's Auctions. And of course, we've got a $100 voucher to the Empire Bar to our caller of the day. Relax in their sports hub with footy on the huge screen. Plenty of time for your calls. We're here until 11, so a truncated version of Saturday morning at the footy. But Brad Hardy joins me. Barney, good morning. Having trouble getting Brad Hardy at the minute. We'll get hold of him and we will reflect on that performance, a 30-point win as the Dockers kicked 6-2 in the final quarter last night to overrun the Saints. They trailed at halftime by a point. But what about the silky skills of Murphy Reid? He was best on ground, according to many, and it proved to be a stellar performance by the young man. With support coming left, right and centre, Jai Amos outstanding. The cast of the Dockers really coming to the fore in the final quarter as Justin Longmuir overtook Ross Lyon with the best winning run at the football club going back to 2015. 133-882 or 0487-999-882. Let's get straight to our callers on this Saturday morning. We have Brendan from to talk about the Essendon coaching position after their loss last night to the Tigers. Brendan, good morning.
3: Good morning, lads. Look, I think this has gone on long enough, don't you? I mean, we're at the point where we can say he's not the best coach for this team. He hasn't been a good coach for this team. And he's probably doing more damage to the young kids than what he is good. Would you agree?
2: Brad, morning to you. And Brendan, the response is coming from Barney. Hello, Barney.
4: I missed that completely. I was been offline.
2: So the question from Brendan essentially is, Brad Scott, his coaching tenure.
4: Yeah, it's in trouble. You know, I've been saying that for a while. And I've no doubt that that is going to be the case before the end of the year. Bottom line is 4.5 years. They're still getting beaten up and beaten in the same way. Yes, there has been injuries, but you know, I was talking to a confidant in a robust way this morning. And he's saying, oh, well, they've had a lot of injuries. How many injuries have Richmond got, Skeet? And they're a bunch of kids. You know, and yeah, I think it's going to get to that time. Merritt's out the gate. Yeah, there's a whole range of issues there. And more importantly for the caller, I missed his name.
2: Brendan.
4: I'd be concerned because you and I know Craig Vozzo, you know, from you know better than me probably over there. Now he was the CEO. Now he's been charged with the view to overview the whole setup. Well, he put it in place. So how do you do that? That's like me saying to Brennan, you're Dracula. Can you look after the blood bank for me? I mean, can you assess this for me? I mean, it's ridiculous. They're in nowheresville at the moment, Essendon, and they deserve what they get.
2: And even more astounding from my perspective, and you've always got to look at what the president says, and Andrew Welsh has come into the role, and I understand the positivity surrounding it, but to say that Brad Scott is their next premiership coach,
4: Silly.
2: It had no possibility at all. And that's the same as saying logistically that Andrew McCulter will be the next premiership coach for the Eagles. Because generally in these situations, rebuilds take longer than 2 or 3 years or 4 or 5 years. It is going to be, it's going to be a short existence, I think, for Brad Scott if they dish up what they did last night, albeit with injuries.
4: Well, the problem for me is, and I agree with you, Trent Cotchin was the one who said that, McCulter would be the next, you know, and I like Trent. The bottom line is, that's stupid. I mean, that's a silly statement to make. But what I am, sort of even more concerned about is that, a week or so ago when Brad Scott was on the ropes, and I get it, and he's allowed to push back, and he's allowed to punch back, et cetera, as you'd expect. If anybody was doing that to you, we would do the same. Bottom line was, he said, I don't have any KPIs. I'm going, what? I mean, what organisation, football or not, doesn't have KPIs? I mean, that is just a silly thing to say. If the board of Essendon haven't given him some KPIs for this year, injuries or not, I'll be flabbergasted, absolutely flabbergasted. I couldn't see that being the case. And as you say, there's a huge push behind the scenes that's been going on for some time. There's the old school and the relatively new school. I mean, all of the Essendon Bomber supporters, and I'd love to hear from a few of them because I'm sure there's a lot in Perth. They have a big, quite a big club in Perth, as you know. They're still split from the Peptides day. You know, they're still, you know, some want Herd back, some don't want him anywhere near the joint, etc. You know, I know Dean Solomon's keen to maybe take up the cudgels if that's the way it works out. Yeah, Sheedy and a few of those others, they're behind the scenes. You know, they want to go back to the old ways and they think this is a silver bullet. But there's people who are in the club already now running it, fighting back because they don't want to lose their positions.
2: In a word, Brad Scott, will he be coaching in 2027 at Essendon?
4: No, I don't believe so, no.
2: Okay, we spent a couple of minutes on the Bombers' dream time last night. I watched the first 5 minutes, to be brutally honest, and then it was horrible from the outset. And focus, and many here, was at Optus Stadium. What were your thoughts on what the Dockers produced, particularly after halftime?
4: Well, as I said all along, just temper it. You know, I mean, as I said, look, they got the job done. Just keep banking the points because other results will help them and look after them. We've got a massive game this afternoon, Skeet, with Geelong and Sydney. And they are the two challengers, really, for them in that top two spot, aren't they? You know, I mean, quite simply, I mean, now Fremantle have a game break until this game's played this afternoon over Sydney, and they've got a two-game and a bit break over Geelong. So it's a very important fixture this afternoon. They got it done, took a little while, probably underestimated St Kilda a little bit early, but eventually got themselves going, particularly in the last quarter, as they have done on several occasions over the last 12 months, to get them over the line. Will they be pleased with it? Yeah, they'll take the 4 points and keep going. Was it a smashing? Absolutely not. But, you know, you don't have to. As I said, you just got to keep locking away the 4 points and let other results worry about themselves.
2: I think more meritorious, given no Alex Pearce, no Caleb Sarong, no Hayden Young as three players that stand out. Sean Darcy has been out for a while now. So they've got the reigning premiers to come, but they win last night. And if the Cats defeat the Swans this afternoon, which is every possibility down at the Cattery, then they will be top of the table, which is terrific. I'd love to get your thoughts and our listeners' thoughts on Murphy Reid, and we saw him last night just deliver another virtuoso performance of his skills at such a young age. He's, again, we keep talking about pick number 17. It's been a masterful pick by David Walls and the team at the Dockers.
4: Yeah, well, I think I got a bit of mirth a few weeks ago talking to the boys on Brekkie. As I said, look, if you could only have one, who's the best small opportunistic type forward in the competition? And I threw his name in there, and that's what it's all about, opinion. That's what it's all about. And I'm sure people didn't agree with me, but as I said at the time, I think longer term he'll be a Cozzy Pickett. He will be a Wizard Watson if he's not heading that direction already. And as I said, he's always got time, and he's sheltered at the moment. He's still sheltered away from the mainstream because, you know, you've got Brayshaw, Sarong, Young when he's in the team, etc. There's other people to worry about first in the team, and he's playing that high half forward, rolls through the midfield, pushes down to half back to help assist there from time to time. He's always got time, he always makes the right decisions, and he's skillful. He's not fast, and as I said, I likened him to the fella from Port Adelaide from a few years ago. Just he was a super player. I'll get it. It'll come to me. That's where I see him going, and he's only in his second year, and he's going along beautifully.
2: 133-882 or 0487-999-882. Best caller of the morning picks up the $100 voucher to the Empire Bar as we head out to Westminster. Jerry joins us on the open line. G'day, Jerry.
1: Yeah, g'day, Brad and Skeet.
4: Hey,
1: Murphy Reid. Before I go into what I'm ringing about, Murphy Reid is he's a goer. He reminds me actually. He's sure he's not a Dacos under disguise, because he's got a lot about him, and he's obviously got a great football brain as well. Look, what I'm phoning about, boys, I want to take you back to Thursday night. I was just sitting up watching the game from Tasmania, the Hawthorn v Adelaide, and I'm not going to pull any punches here. Phil Thorpe did a gutless, low, cowardly act. Meek was unaware he was even coming at him, and ran past me in a full-on round-arm blow into the gut of Meek. And I thought to myself, that could have gone even more horribly wrong and turned into another Shuey Brayshaw act. That's how I looked at it. And I don't know, did I hear that he's been offered a week or something? I'm not sure.
4: Yeah, but he has. That
1: could have been a disaster because that was just a gutless low act.
4: Yeah, no, he's been offered the week and I think they'll take it and run. And I think, his teammate, Rochelle, I think got fined for flopping, I'm pretty sure.
2: Is that the incident we referred to, Brad, the one in front of their goal? Yeah.
4: Yes.
2: I called it out at the time and you thought this was
4: not
2: something.
4: Not what you want.
2: No, exactly. Now Barney, yeah. Today's.
4: Robbie Gray,
2: number nine. Yes. Beautiful play.
4: And because he doesn't look quick, but Robbie Gray had a little bit of a scamper about him as well. But they could do things that most other players can't.
2: Just a quick question as we approach Scott Pendlebury's milestone match. I want to know from you, Barney, and from our listeners, have you been at a sporting event where history has been made? Whether it's cricket, footy, have you been on hand, for instance, when Plugger, posted the milestone and whether it was Buddy Franklin's moment at the SCG. Have you been at an event? Have you been involved, Brad, whether it was Dougie Hawkins breaking Ted Whitten's record at Footscray? All these great moments. Let us know on 133-882 if you have been, as we're going to see today, a piece of history. Have you been out in the ground when something has happened around those lines?
4: Well, Beezer kicked 100, for the Dogs in 85, and that was pretty special. You know, for me, obviously being a fellow West Australian, and he had an enormous year. And Simon Beasley was highly underrated. He kicked believe it or not, he kicked more goals in the 80s than Dunstall, Lockett, and Ablett. It was just quite remarkable when you think about it. I mean, he was a far better player than he was given credit for. But I was on the field that day when we were playing North Melbourne, and it was great. It was great to be involved in that. But I'm sure there are better ones out there. And you and I have been in the commentary box with other ones as well, but so we were there for a reason rather than especially going. But the penalty one, it's certainly split the opinion down the line. You know, a lot of the clubs, they won't come out and say it, but they are seething behind the scenes because it's the deal that he's cut with the AFL and Collingwood in regards to the merchandise payments, where they're going to. And I'll just give you a small indication. How many jumpers do you reckon they've replicated for sale for Scott Pendlebury? Not the one he's going to wear. He clarified that to his credit. He clarified that, you know, during the week, that he's got 12 jumpers and one's going to his kids each and one's going to his parents and, you know, one going to the Hall of Fame at Collingwood, all that sort of stuff. That's great. So there's going to be one and somebody could pay overs for that. How many do you think he's paying? Now, they're currently selling at $250.
2: Well, I would suspect that going back to Tony Gregg when he used to sell and promote on Channel 9, some of the memorabilia there, I would say the term limited edition, but as many as required.
4: At this stage, 3,600. Now, do the maths, 250, 259, whatever it is, and it's costing him or his promoters $45 a jumper.
2: There you go. So
4: go figure.
2: There's dollars associated. So
4: you don't reckon that some of the clubs are up in arms saying, "Hang on, he's getting unders," and but he's going to get all this money for, and that's just for the jumpers. Don't forget the wine and the watches. So interesting.
2: 133-882 if you'd like to talk about Scotty Pendlebury's milestone, or if you have been in a slice of sporting history watching an event, a team, an individual create history, and let us know on the open line or 0487 999 882. It's 21 past 10. We're here for Ross's Auction. Mark Redding's in for Adam Papalia alongside Brad Hardy on Saturday morning at the footy.
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5: The Mitchell Freeway is flowing this morning. Kwinana southbound, busy Russell Road, but looking northbound, also slow Anketell Road. No delays though on the Graham Farmer or throughout the Northbridge Tunnel. Both Jonkin and Roe Highway having a good run. CBD and metro areas looking clear too. I'm Nadia Scurria on Perth's traffic leader, 6pr.
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2: Great to have your company. Saturday morning at the footy, Mark Redding's in for Adam Papalio alongside Brad Hardy. Plenty of SMSs coming through. You mentioned Simon Beasley kicking 100 goals. I remember back in the day growing up, Brad, that Warren Ralph, and he was superstars. Wobber. Yeah, the late Warren Ralph, an absolute star. 1992 Waffle Grand Final for me is a memory for talking milestones and history-making performances. Old East sticking it to the Parry Street Fairies, according to Mark. So there's one back to you, Barney.
4: Good luck with that. There's only one more Street Fairies late to the party on that one.
2: Fair enough. Okay. Well, let's get to the phone. Some SMS is still coming through and a bit of commentary about Scott Pendlebury. Just quickly, Ewan from Les Murdy, I think it is, says, I was hoping for a Pendlebury free 6 PR morning.
4: Well, we have to do that because it is topical.
2: Yeah, of course it is.
4: It's an extremely big event. I mean, hopefully he's not going to be Sergei Bubka and just have every week after that, because he's going to continue to break his own record. Remember when Sergei Bubka, or the great pole vaulter, he used to get a car and a prize for every time he broke the world record. Well, he just increasing it by a centimetre every time. So end up with a car yard. And amongst other things. So, but yeah, it is. It's a big moment, and as I say, there's been a lot of conjecture. There's been pushback. You know, what about Craig Bradley? Because he played 370 odd in the AFL, VFL, AFL, and he also played 80 odd for Sandville. Do they not count? That's what people are saying.
2: Good discussion. Gordon says, wouldn't it be funny if Pendlebury did a hammy in the warm-up? That is mean-spirited. You can't expect it. He's a jet, and I don't think any footballer who's played alongside him or against him would have that sort of sentiment. Anyway, let's go back to the phones. Pete's in Baldivis. Hello, Pete.
14: Hey, fellas. Excuse me. Yeah, I've been following football at Carlton and South Fremantle since 1968, and we've had a lot of good times at Carlton, and bit sad to see some people, even Buzzy yesterday, saying that they should try and rub Pendlebury out. I mean, he's a champion and deserves to have a win.
4: Yeah.
14: But getting back to the Collingwood game, there's no doubt that the Eagles are a soft touch for them. That's why they've actually picked them. But But, you know, you can retaliate. I mean, we Carlton's beaten Collingwood in grand finals and games when clearly we weren't the best side. And I know a lot of people in WA say only the best side wins a grand final day, but it's not true. Carlton's beaten sides when they should never have beaten them, and it's mainly been Collingwood. Just been trying different things. You can beat them on the day. My advice to the Carlton, to the Eagles supporters is just to try something. I mean, the team, play something like Carlton did in 1970 when we switched the handball and run over the top of them. Things like that. You can do something and you'll take them because we don't like Collingwood. Collingwood's not your enemy. They're just using it up. We're the enemy of Collingwood. I don't know why the hell they didn't play us. They would have loved to have rubbed over those. Isn't it really good?
4: Go on your Pete. No, that's fair enough. And you're right. I mean, you know, Sandful, Waffle, AFL, VFL is littered with grand final upsets. I think even I was talking to Summer during the week and, you know, you look back over a period of time and your memory fades a little bit, you know, when the Eagles won 92, 94. They're the best team in 93 and probably 91 and got beat. Or certainly 91 though, they felt as though they were the best team and unfortunately, Batmobile and Waverley and...
2: Angry Anderson got them.
4: He got them. You know, it happens all the time, Pete. You're right. But I think this is just a different kettle of fish today. It's just, there's no doubt. And Craig McRae's pushed back and say anybody says that we've handpicked this is naive. Well, I think he should look in the mirror because, there's no doubt they picked this one out a long, long time ago.
2: Yeah, Pete mentions, that 1970 grand final. I think 44 points. So down at half time, and Barassi said handball, and Teddy Hopkins. I was only born that year, but
4: four goals.
2: Teddy Hopkins was the man that separated the two, and they came from the clouds to win at the G that day.
4: And only got put on going down the race after half time.
2: Is that right?
4: Going down. You remember the old races they had? They used to come out the same spot. And Barassi basically said, "Hey, Teddy, you're on. You're on." And he went on. And that's it. That's the whole thing. And that was the difference between winning and losing.
2: A club legend in a half of a grand final. Mike in Bibra Lake says, I was at the SCG and saw Tony Lockett break the record. From memory, it was his 13th 100th goal. Thank you, Mike, for that contribution. Let's go to John in Gosnells. Wants to talk about the Collingwood record breaker. Hello, John.
15: Yeah, g'day, Brad and Skeet. Yeah, look, mate, it's just another game. The media has blown it all out, but I don't wish Pendlebury any harm or whatever, but at the end of the day, what I'd like to see is Harley Reid run through the wrong banner and run through the Collingwood banner. And I'm serious. Now, mate, you know, in the old days, Brereton would have done it. And, you know, at the end of the day, but look, Bradley, I'd like to, we don't have time. If you were playing today, you'd be playing, you know, and your opinion would be the utmost importance to us. You would look at it as another day and how to beat him, obviously. Now, if one of his golden boots comes off, mate, I'd grab it and run out the bloody ground with it, right? Because it could be worth a bloody fortune.
4: Yeah. There's no doubt, Johnny. Look, there's plenty going on and there's plenty of merchandise, as I say, but it is, and I don't think the one thing I will agree to disagree on is that it's not the media's fault. I mean, the bottom line is, I mean, he's been driving this. He's been driving all of this, and he's hoodwinked the AFL because he was the one who came up with the golden number 10 skeet. And he was also the one, who rang head office, himself. To say, no, there's no 65-35. I want it all, basically. So that's where it's been driven from. So you'll never hear that. You'll never read that. But the bottom line is that unfortunately, that's what happened. So the AFL couldn't be killjoys, could they, Skeet, and say, no. But I reckon if Gil McLaughlin or Demetrio or someone else had been running the show, they probably would have said, no, mate. You know, as Johnny said, it's a record-breaking game. We get all that, but the terms and conditions don't change.
2: Yeah. Oh, look, I'm on the other side of the ledge. Look, I know it's been commercialised to the nth degree, but let's just celebrate it. It's a good day. It's better than talking about the negatives of footy. And we've got one here on the SMS saying, come on, fellas, the Eagles handpicked the Richmond game for their 2006 reunion.
4: They did.
2: All teams do it. We'll never see another player break this record. Seriously, if it was an Eagles player, they wouldn't be whining. Let me just clarify that fractionally, because that Richmond game, of course, there was a 2006 reunion, but it was also the 40-year gathering of the club, which when you go back to 1987, the Tigers were the first team they played against at Subi. So there's an element of that in there as well. 87, exactly. And look, today, the other aspect, apart from having the Eagles as opponents, they get to play at the MCG. Most of their fans will get there. And so they've worked it out perfectly. Whether it turns out that way on the scoreboard remains to be seen. We're talking about milestones, Barney. Karen from Herne Hill, I'm sure, will just tickle your fancy with her memory. Hello, Karen.
16: Hi, how you going, guys?
2: Good.
4: Good, Karen.
16: Yeah, absolutely love your show every week. I'm just ringing about Stephen Michael's 200th game at Bassendean Oval, where hundreds of people, thousands, caught the train from Fremantle.
2: Yes.
16: So, and I swear that there wasn't one person, there wouldn't be room for one more person. So anyway, the funniest thing was, I heard you talking last week about McDonald's stand. Well, you know, the bulldog dressed, you know, as a human bulldog, he goes up in his suit and he's got his bone and he waved it at the McDonald's stand. Well, I swear to you, if that wasn't going to fall down that day, it never will.
4: Were
16: you that day, Brad?
4: Yes, I certainly was. We were on the train with you, Karen. We had our own carriage, but it was unusual. It was as you say, normally everyone has their routines, probably go along themselves with their partners or whatever, and we all got on the train that day. And
16: That was awesome.
2: The vision there, Karen, there was vision on the news of Stephen Michael getting off the train. It was quite extraordinary. Yeah. But, Brad, you've left out the bottom line.
17: There was a loss to the Bulldogs.
4: The Swans won it. Yeah. It was milestones become millstones. They can do that if you overkill or overreach the thing. And I think we might have just done that a tad that day.
16: I know. Well, being a staunch Bulldog supporter, that was one of the worst days of my life.
4: It was a long train ride home, I can tell you.
2: I'll tell you what would be worse day, 1979 Grand Final. That would have been worse getting beaten by East Fremantle. I would have thought, Karen, but thank you so much for your contribution going back. What year was that, Brad, just off the top of your head?
4: Early 80s? Early 80s, yeah. He was, I'll stand corrected on it, but it was certainly definitely early 80s. I would think 80, I'm thinking 83.
2: There you have it. If you know, if you can remember, we're talking milestones with Scott Pendlebury's impending record-breaking performance at the MCG. And any event that you've been to or milestone that brings back some warm and fuzzy memories, let us know. 133-882. Speaking of local footy, it's Peel Thunder hosting South Fremantle today. It's the Sharks and the Eagles. Brandon Starcevic will play his first Waffle senior match today in his comeback from that calf injury. Perth have got West Perth. Claremont take on East Perth and Swans and Subiaco. Barney, just reflecting again on that victory by the Dockers last night, they were terrific after three-quarter time and they really find a way to win matches like that now. Ross made it the type of game where nothing was easy. So in that sense, he did, I think, all he could with the arsenal at his disposal.
4: Yeah, he did. And so that's why I'm saying just be wary because, you know, the styles that clubs are playing, and obviously Fremantle are playing different to Sydney and Sydney are playing different to Geelong, and there's an element where they all cross over. There's no doubt about that. And they talk about styles and ways of playing. Clubs will be sitting there just working it out. And Ross, you know, he's not my favourite, as you know, but one of the things he does do is he thinks about the game tactically and how can I thwart the opposition. And that's why you just got to be ready because there's a long way to go. And he was able to do that for quite some time. And as you say, there were some players, serious players missing for Fremantle. But if you look on the flip side too, it wasn't great for them. You know, with Wanganeen Miller are out and of course, you know, Jack Higgins going in for an operation and they haven't had Max King and all that. And as you say, and I say all the time, you don't worry about who you haven't got, you worry about who you have got. So it was a fairly plucky performance by St Kilda for the best part of three quarters.
2: But they got the result. Docker supporters have been relatively quiet this morning, but we'd love to hear from you. 133-882 with an impending trip to the Gabba to face the reigning premiers. Now, Rocco is in Armidale. He wants to talk about your beloved Dogs. Rocco, fire away.
18: G'day, guys. How you going?
4: Hey, Rocco.
18: We got you last week, Brad.
4: Yeah. And I'm not going on the dead. I'm not going on the dead cat bounce theory either. I mean, you wore us down. That's basically what happened. And your gun and Paddy Cripps had a better day than our gun, Marcus Bontempelli, and that was pretty much it.
18: Yeah. No, it was a pretty good game. But anyway. I was at the
4: it was a horrible game
18: with Buddy. I was at the game where Buddy Franklin kicked 100 for the season, and
4: Fev
18: was stuck down the other end on 90. Fev was stuck down the other end on 99.
4: Yeah.
18: Every time they show the vision of that, you can always see my daughter in the crowd. I always bring her out. Come and have a look, Isabella, you're on TV. She was only 4 years old at the time. And she was wondering, why are all these people running onto the ground, you know? So that was could have been a bigger night, because I'm not sure how many players it's ever happened where two full forwards have kicked 100 in the same game. So that would have been even bigger.
4: If I recall correctly, I did that game, and I reckon Clarko did the dirty. He parked the bus, didn't he? He parked the bus. Down there, Skeeter, it was unbelievable. They couldn't get the ball to Fev. They were all trying. Everybody wanted it, but yeah, that was, it would have been a magnificent night had it done. It was already a magnificent night, but you're right, Rocco. It would have been an even better night. Because Horton got the game, but the bottom line was that it would have been good to see Fev get the ton.
17: Thank you, Rocco. And just on that, as Rocco just makes a very valid point about kicking 100 goals, Brad, do you think in the next decade we'll see a 100-goal season from a player? We had Jeremy Cameron looming last year, but obviously he fell away. It seems more and more unlikely, doesn't it?
4: Yeah. I think 80's the new 100, pretty much, because the way that the style of game that it is today, they've got a few things in their favour, I must admit. Silvani, Spud Frawley, Michael Brennan, you know, those sort of blokes would be outlawed out of the game these days. We're doing the games all the time, and it is what it is. But the bottom line is that you can't chop the arms. You can't be seen sort of reaching around or someone. It's very ticky touchwood, but it's going to take more than that to get someone to 100 goals. And as you say, Jeremy Cameron was probably the closest so far. What did King win the Coleman with last year? 70-odd? Was that?
17: Yeah, close to it.
4: I mean, it's a long way off 100, isn't it?
17: Might have been the year before. Was it Cameron? But the year before was in the 80s, was it? I'm trying to recall. Maybe 92 or something.
4: Yeah. Well, that was including finals. In the home and away, there'll be an extra game, coming in 2028. It's going to be tough. It's not going to be an easy get, that's for sure.
17: Plenty of good callers coming through. Our best of the morning will take home a $100 voucher to the Empire Bar. You can relax in their sports hub with footy on the huge screen. And if you're heading to Optus Stadium, it's only a 1.5K walk, free parking, enjoy a feed and a walk to the stadium. 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Vic and Craig, amongst others, will get to you very shortly. It's 21 minutes to 11. Mark Redding's in for Adam Papalia alongside Brad Hardy. This is Saturday Morning at the Footy, thanks to Ross's Auctions.
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2: Welcome back to Saturday morning at the footy. Thanks to Ross's Auctions. It's a shortened version given we're going to the game between North Melbourne and the Gold Coast Suns at 11 o'clock. Our 3AW commentary team taking over. So our best caller, you've got to get on quickly now because we've got 17 minutes remaining. We'll pick up a $100 voucher to the Empire Bar. Let's jump straight to the phones, Brad. Vic's in Balcatta. Hello, Vic.
28: G'day, Mark and Brad. Just a general question. Brad, is there a change in the rule, or is it change in interpretation of holding the ball, dropping the ball? Because I thought, yes, the handball or kick the ball, and it doesn't seem to be.
4: Yes, there's a new version that's called he tried.
28: Well, that's not good enough.
4: No, it's not. I agree. I'm getting as frustrated as anything. There's plenty of elements that we'd all like to change, Skeeter, you know, just to refine. And, you know, I know you've got your own bugbears and, yeah, but I'm finding it extremely frustrating, you know, where some people get, you know, a 360, sometimes a 720 to get rid of the ball. Some sort of just have it hold onto it for an eternity and eventually somehow get a foot to it after about 4 seconds. And that's okay. Yeah, no, I agree with you. You know, as far as when I was, you and I growing up, Skeet, you know, you either had to dispose of the ball by hand or by foot correctly, otherwise you get pinged, and that's the way it should be.
28: Yeah, agreed.
2: Thank you, Vic.
4: Thanks, mate.
2: I suppose speaking to Dean Margetts, you get a bit of an idea of, so if a player receives the ball and instantaneously or soon after he is tackled, the ball spills free, he didn't obviously kick or handball it, therefore, did he have prior? If there's no prior, did he dispose? Yeah. All these decisions have to go through the umpire's head in a pretty short space of time.
4: It does, and he's a beauty, Dan, and I get it. But and that's about prior and non-prior and all that sort of stuff. And but what I get frustrated even when if a ball's dislodged in a tackle, you know, and it happens. That does happen where, you know, the bloke hasn't had a great opportunity, you know, and you tackle me, Skeet, and you dislodge the ball, you know, and I really haven't had a chance. And sometimes they ping it. It's interpretation. It's the way that the umpire sees it at the time. You're 100% correct. But, I just believe if it's blatant, pay it. If it's not, play on.
2: 133-882. We're talking about not just last night's victory by the Dockers, but also Scott Penderbury, milestone, special achievements in sport. If you were there, let's go to Wembley. Craig wants to take a trip down memory lane, I'm guessing. Hello, Craig.
29: Yeah, g'day, guys. Hey, Brian, I just wanted to ask you, the greats of yesteryear, like your big Mick Nolans, the gasometer and Cowboy Neal and people like the big legends of the game and that, they wouldn't get a game today because of all this body mass index and athleticism, and it annoys hell out of me because the clubs seem to pick athletes over footballers. Then they wonder why they can't hit the scoreboard 20 metres out directly in front of that. It's the way the game's gone, but I personally don't like it. I want to see your Craig Bradleys and your
4: those types. Yeah, I get it. I get it. Yeah, no, I get it. And look, it's always difficult to compare eras, as we know, Skeet, and we try to, and it often happens in discussions about anything really. But yeah, but I've got no doubt the galloping gasometer, for instance. I mean, you tend to remember them at, you know, when they're in the media or what you see when they're as fat as a seal. You know what I mean? Like, you know, you think, oh, how could he have played football? But back in the day, yes, they were a little bit rotund, a little bit chunky, but train them up the same way as they train them up today, they would more than hold their own. I'm telling you, they would more than hold their own, you know, and it's just the difference in the sports science. And as you say, you poor old Mick and me and Plugger and a few others, we used to have the pinch test was with the jaws of life, you know what I mean? But it didn't mean we couldn't play, you know what I mean? So, and I reckon, look at Plugger now. I mean, he could probably fit in now the way he is. He's lost that much weight. But no, you're right. But the talent's talent. And, that's when teams set, you can have the best athletes in the world, but if they can't dispose of the footy, particularly when fatigue sets in the last quarter and they can't hit a target, they'll let you down.
2: Exactly. And modern day wise, or certainly in the last 20 years, Stuart Dew, another player that probably didn't fit the bill with regards to the athletic, DNA, but gee, he was critical to Alistair Clarkson in a grand final against the Cats. So 1-3-3-8-82-0487-999-882. Phil, Tyrone, amongst others, will get to you after the break. We're here for Ross's Auctions. This is Saturday Morning at the Footy.
0: Traffic. Got something you want to say? You're in the right place. This is Perth 6PR. Give us a call on 133-882.
5: There's been a crash on Caronup Road entry to the Mitchell Freeway southbound in Stirling. The right lane's been blocked by police with ambulance on site. Traffic slow in the area, so exercise caution as you enter the freeway. Taking a look around the rest of Perth, Kwinana Freeway southbound busy Russell Road. Kwinana northbound slow from Anketell Road to Rollery Road. No other major delays around Perth. I'm Nadia Scoria on 6PR.
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5: Terrific to have your company. It's 8 to 11. Mark Reddings, Brad Hardy. Through until 11 today, not until midday, because we're heading to Marvel Stadium just after 11 for the Kangaroos and the Suns. Bruce Eva, Tony Leonard, Lee Matthews and Sam Doherty. As we go back to the phones, some callers still waiting in line. Let's join Phil in Manning. Hello, Phil.
6: How you going, boys? How are you today?
5: Good.
6: Just a bit of a sing-out for the girls' waffle team last week. It was a state team. And they played the South Australia.
5: Mm-hmm.
6: They beat them 100-9. They beat them. Sorry, let me get that score again. The girls kicked about 16 goals, 99 points in total, and the South Australian team only kicked about 1.6.
5: Blimey.
6: And they kicked that goal in the last quarter. So that was a girls' WA
5: Waffle W
6: state team.
5: Yep.
6: Yeah, Waffle W. They played really well.
5: Yeah, I was there. I saw some of that film.
6: It
5: was terrific. And that's their first win for the Waffle W state team over South Australia. And a terrific result for Jack Schwartz, the coach, and Jamie Harkin, the captain, took home the medal. And, yeah, that's a really good result for them. And, yeah, and for what it's worth, the Waffle W Swan District's unbeaten 6 from 6. So they're going great guns in the Waffle W.
7: Not trying to put a dampener on it. That must have been what someone meant. Someone sent me a text, a confidant, who obviously loves their footy, said that 4 of the girls from the South Australian team missed the bus.
5: I think that's right. I heard something along that.
7: Sounds like 18 of them missed the bus.
5: Yeah, well, it was quite a bizarre viewing because, as I said, they'd never beaten South Australia before, but it was very one-sided, but a good day for WA because the men knocked over the South Australians by 6 goals as well, so that was a terrific performance. So thanks for the call as we go to Tyrone in Butler. Hello, Tyrone.
8: G'day, guys. How are you?
7: Good,
8: can you hear me all right?
5: Good.
8: There's something that bothers me. I see it often, and you guys might have discussed it before, but I haven't heard. But when a player takes a mark or gets a free kick near the boundary, and then the umpire calls play on when they're running, they take off outside the boundary, but they don't call it out of bounds.
7: They should. Absolutely.
8: They should. Yeah.
7: No, I agree with that. The good boundary umpires, Tig Bergeson and all those, they would have done that. There's a fellow Burrows today, he's doing his 450th game. I'm sure he would have called it. I mean, I agree with that. Often, because there is a bit of an angle, obviously, with the boundary line, Skeet, but the idea is, as far as you have to bring the ball in directly over the top of the mark or in directly, straight into the ground, not run around the boundary line and take liberties. I agree with you, 100%.
8: Yeah, yep, cool, thanks.
5: Thank you, Tyrone. Just briefly, Glenn Jakovich suggested to me on Sports Today a few weeks ago, Barney, that he thinks the boundary umpires should be able to have the ability

0: make a decision or certainly be involved in the officiating side. I cheekily said so we can have eight give decisions. I'm not sure we're in that space.
1: Come on, Jack. Come on, Jack. Come on. Come on.
0: Just without throwing him under the bus, that was one I thought. I know what he's saying in terms of getting a better angle.
1: Back the truck up. Come on.
0: He is Mr. Football in this state when it comes to State of Origin, but, yeah, we beg to differ on that one. 133-882. When we return from the break, we will announce our caller of the day, and they will take home a $100 voucher to the Empire Bar. We'll get Brad's tips for the rest of the round. This is Saturday morning at the footy. Thanks to Ross's Auctions. Great to have your company. It's 15 degrees at 4 to 11.
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0: We are rushing towards 11 o'clock, which means we're heading to see and hear from the Kangaroos and the Gold Coast Suns. Our commentary team is in position at Marvel Stadium. Our caller of the morning is Karen from Herne Hill.
1: Oh, now, Karen.
0: One for you, Barney, talking about that milestone for TI. Stephen Michael, going back to Bassendean Oval all those years ago, I think early 80s. Unfortunately for the Bulldogs, it was a black and white victory. But well done to you, Karen. You're off to the Empire Bar, and $100 is the value of that. Now, your tips for the rest of the round, Barney, North and the Suns today?
1: Banana skin game here. So if you're behind, take the risk. Have a throw at the stumps on the Kangas.
0: Cats and the Swans is a tantalising match this afternoon.
1: Venue game, Geelong.
0: Now, we'll be in place from 2 o'clock for the showdown between the Magpies and the Eagles on 6PR at the MCG.
1: Pendlebury.
0: Yep. The record, or now the Scott Pendlebury as they're calling it. Port Adelaide and the Blues, no Jacob Wiedering.
1: Yeah, I don't mind Port Adelaide now. I think it's swung back to them with a few outs for the Blues.
0: The Giants are hosting the Lions, and the Giants on exposed form, looking a shade of bother.
1: Nah, yeah, wrong time for the Giants to be copying the Lions on the rebound.
0: And the Dogs and the Demons.
1: Yeah, you have to go with the Demons because they've just. If we had a Team English, I might have gone for the upset, but we don't. So I think Melbourne on form probably win.
0: Nice work from you, Brad. Enjoy the rest of your weekend. We look forward to hearing from you over the course of the weekend and on Brekkie with Millsy and Carl.
1: Will do. Enjoy your day.
0: Brad Hardy joining us. Thanks to Ross's Auctions. We're about to head to Marvel Stadium for our team, our commentary team, courtesy of 3AW. It's the Kangaroos and the Suns, Bruce Eva, Tony Leonard, Lee Matthews and Sam Doherty. Thanks for your company. This has been Saturday Morning at the Footy. Thanks to Ross's Auctions. We'll be back at 2 for the Magpies and the Eagles. We'll look forward to speaking to you then.
6: Footy. I hope it's me this time. So why do the TV stations insist on ruining the atmosphere at the end of each game by playing the music so loud? What they did, and I'll give you an example, last week when Carlton beat Bulldogs, when they beat them, all they did was play the music loud. The crowd had to have been going berserk, but we wouldn't know. We wouldn't see any of it. We didn't hear any of the crowd singing. I think it totally ruined the atmosphere, and I think the stations are missing out on an opportunity here to really convey the atmosphere at the games.
14: So were you at the game, Ian, or were you watching it on TV?
6: No, I was watching it on TV.
14: And you couldn't hear... Yeah. Well, I'm not sure about that. I can hear the interviews that are going on straight after the game, and normally I can hear the club song when it's played, but okay, fair enough. I find the music blaring a quarter time and half time and three quarter time at the MCG puts me
15: painful.
14: Off.
15: And of course, if it's a game, 3AW is broadcasting. Just mute your television and sync it up with 3AW and
14: get with the strength.
15: Everyone's happy. Brad, good afternoon to you.
16: Good afternoon, team. Why don't all teams change their name to an Indigenous name, given that there's about four or five having done it? And we play NAM tomorrow, Western Bulldogs against NAM. Yeah, it could have been more exciting than that.
15: That's a good question. Tom Elliott addressed it during the week.
17: You mean, should every club have an Indigenous name?
15: Well, I think we've only got about a third of the clubs.
17: I find it confusing in a sense because you've got to... Now, who's that again? Like, you've got to go back and check who they are because it would be hard to remember the 18 names, I would have thought, but that's only just a...
14: Well, Richmond and Essendon predated the Sir Doug Nicholls round. And there is. I don't think it's any sort of political statement or... any other sort of statement, just a personal choice. I don't mind it. Anyway.
15: Well, I have to take that question on advisement. We haven't got an answer for you.
14: I should have asked Richmond last night and Essendon.
15: We'll do a little bit of research on that during the week. Brad, thank you. Gary, good afternoon.
18: Hey guys, why hasn't the AFL made today's game start at 4:33 instead of 4:35 at the Scott Pendlebury?
15: Excellent point.
14: Yep.
15: That's been discussed or thrown up a bit.
14: Why did they not move the Geelong Sydney game?
15: Madness.
17: Take the other side of the argument, Gary and you guys. What be the big deal about it being 4:33? I know it's 4:33 game, but so.
15: Well, it's just a gimmick.
17: Doesn't make any difference at 4:33 or 4:35.
15: But the bigger issue, surely. I mean, the clashing of a potential grand final preview against the all-time games record being broken is just extraordinary.
17: Yeah, but remember the fixtures done last October.
15: Well, are they that inflexible?
17: Well, that part of it is okay.
15: Given what else is on offer today.
17: The flexibility of making big changes to it. Because you know for certain, I guess, that Scotty Pendlebury would be playing today about 2 weeks ago. That's when that became obvious. So prior to that, you can't be making fixtures around individual game achievements because who knows
14: moving Geelong, Sydney. I hate these clashing games anyway. Yeah. Sam Doherty's just pointed out to me that because Melbourne takes NAM, that precludes, I think, Richmond from having an Indigenous
17: that's the
14: name.
17: Whole of Melbourne, in a way. What's St Kilda?
15: Because of the
17: St Kilda of
15: Euro, you're right.
17: Where's that come from? Where's the Indigenous name come from?
15: I think that's just the translation of the St Kilda area.
17: So it's
15: on
17: nothing to do about an area or a mob or anything like that.
15: It's not a mob, no.
17: Yeah,
15: that's my understanding.
17: It's just a name, in other words. Yeah, okay.
15: Gary, thank you. Elroy, welcome.
19: Sir, for Tim Lane, why has the umpiring of our game become so convoluted and exoticized that the two fundamental free kicks, which are incorrect disposal and push in the back, they've been completely eliminated from the game? I mean, players can just drop and throw the ball often, whenever they like, no punishment, and push in the back, like when it gets paid, it's like something from a bygone era almost. You've forgotten that it's a free kick that can be paid in the game.
17: Oh, can I start with the in the back out where I completely agree with that. I don't know why. You've almost, it's got to be so obvious that everyone in the stadium thinks it's in the back, and then it probably might be paid. So in the back, you play pile on the guy on the bottom of the ground and just, and the throwing the ball, the throwing the ball is partly, I think there's more leniency because the tackling pressure is so good. There's a bit of leniency as long as you look like you're trying to handball it and it's like, okay, it's supposed to be off the platform hand with a clenched fist. It's sort of in that vicinity is enough.
15: All right. Thank you. Apologies to our other callers we couldn't get to. We are out of time. Caro, it is your duty now to award the Debordley.
14: Well, some good calls today, Bruce, but I'm going to give it because of the quality of the answer from our great legendary colleague, Lee Matthews, and that was Paul and the question about the game plan. Why there's so many game plans. And I think he was sort of saying, what do they mean? And I thought Lee, as always, simplified it and explained it very well.
15: Most logical voice in football.
14: Well done, Paul. You've won 6 bottles of the Bordley Woodfired Heathcote Shiraz. Well done, Lee, for your brilliant answer.
15: And on top of that, Frank, from earlier is our best caller in our footy preview $100 gift card thanks to Harvey Norman. Australian Made Week ends Monday at Harvey Norman. Caro, another very punchy, fast-moving hour and a bit. We will see you next Saturday ahead of Sydney and Richmond, and enjoy the rest of the weekend.
14: Who knows where the footy landscape will be sitting then, Bruce, but it won't be like it is today, I can assure you of that.
15: We're almost at the halfway mark of the season. The year is rocketing by. Caroline Wilson, integral part of 3AW Footy. Other side of the break, Sam Doherty and Tony Leonard to join us to complete the commentary team. Jackie Reid will be down on the boundary. North Melbourne and the Gold Coast Suns in front of what it must be said, a modest crowd is coming up. For Maccas, this is 3AW Football.
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1: Humphrey has it, decides to go short, man free, just short of centre-half forward for the Gold Coast.
6: That's Will Powell. Powell is a very long kick of the footy. He has loaded up from 60 and he has roared it home from long range. Long kick, now is that a push?
1: Oh, there's a push in the back.
6: Free kick to Jack Darling. It's three straight to nothing as Darling's on the runway. The veteran forward kick starts left but holds its line and he's got it home. And he's trying to pump up this modest crowd. We need something to ignite this match.
1: Collins dragged off the ball. Great roving. This will be a goal. And it is an absolute ripper that time for some standing. Let's go with a star 21 goal of the day. To full forward it goes. Handball came out. Simkin should goal. And he does. Good stuff from the Kangaroos to hold on when they looked like they were going to be blown away. And then it's a 17-point deficit goal after the siren to Walter. 7 straight, 42, the Gold Coast to 4-1, 25. This 3AW, 6PR, 5AA football, all brought to you by Macca's. 10 delicious new drinks just landed at McCafe. Jackie, anything to report, injuries, whatever, for Deep Heat at boundary level?
7: Not a lot today, which is in stark contrast to last night's game, of course. North Melbourne still locked in their huddle while the Suns are already at their positions at the minute. So Clarko taking every second of that quarter time break to deliver some instructions. The one thing I did notice on the Suns bench, though, is they're definitely trying to generate energy by celebrating every spoil, every tackle. Even when Christian Petrarca was tackled by Luke Parker, he laughed and he came off the ground laughing. So they're definitely trying to keep spirits really high down here. And it's in stark contrast to the North Melbourne bench.
1: Well, The body language will get examined, you can guarantee. Corns, you'll be right on top of that one.
6: We were talking about, you know, that they haven't come off the Darwin trip that well the last few years. So part of those things, the generation of enthusiasm by doing exactly that, you know, making sure things you can do to get the bubble going are actually a part of your plan, in a sense. And you're trying to do it every week, but some weeks it's more a priority and more talked about.
8: And always a Damien Hardwick team, they do celebrate the little things. It's been evident through Richmond and Gold Coast.
1: So, Beaver, let's get underway. Second quarter action for Robot Building Supplies.
6: R-O-B-O-T, Tone, as Rao gets the first clearance, kicks the long who fumbled, and then very, with much invention, socketed

0: out. Zerhard dead in front. Any score wins it for North Melbourne. Clock running. He can take his time. This is the last kick of the day. Zerhard is... The siren's gone. The kick after the siren to break the deadlock. Every schoolboy's dream. Zerhard from 30 out. Only needs a score. And he's got it!
1: Wowee.
0: Running from everywhere. The four from the bench. Five from the bench.

0: through 3AW in Melbourne, 5AA in Adelaide, and across the country on the 6PR app. Welcome to 6PR's coverage of this round 11 clash between Collingwood and West Coast from the Melbourne Cricket Ground, bringing you all the action. In special comments, Glenn Jakovic and Will Schofield. And in commentary, it's a very good afternoon to Mark Foreman, alongside your host, Mark Reddings.
1: It's great to have your company Saturday afternoon football, all eyes on the number 10 of the Magpies as we look ahead to the Eagles heading to the MCG to take on Collingwood. Our footy preview brought to you by On Deck Business Loans in the fast lane. What a pulsating finish at Marvel Stadium with the Kangaroos getting up on the final siren, much to the delight of Glenn Jakovic and yours truly, having tipped the Kangaroos, having been very unhappy with the Kangaroos at halftime. They bounce back and get a victory as we welcome our legend from the West Coast Eagles, Glenn Jakovic, to the microphone, and the Scott Pendlebury cam is in operation as we speak at the MCG.
2: Yes, it is, and welcome to all our 6PR listeners. Thanks, Geets. Enjoyed watching that last 10 minutes from the studios here on the Kangaroos getting up against the Gold Coast Suns. Great for them, great for their club. They've been in the doldrums for a long period of time, and the joy and the fans are really excited of that come from behind win. I think they're about 30 odd points down as midway through that second and third quarter, but just felt that the two games up in Darwin may have just suppressed their
3: finishing.
2: Just a little bit of fatigue setting because of the humidity up there. I'd be very interested to hear Damien Hardwick's press conference because he's been a little bit edgy of recent. But
1: he doesn't like Marvel Stadium. He didn't when he was a Richmond coach, and he doesn't now as we speak. Let's jump into some Solar Heart team news. Welcome to you, Mark Foreman, by the way.
4: Yes, good afternoon, Skeet and Jacko. They're striking me as North Melbourne, that is. Just like West Coast, a bit like turbulent teenagers. I know that you're both parents. I was a teacher of them where one week they decide to do one thing and the next they're doing the complete other. They were terrible against the Crows last week. They conceded 13 goals in a row. Then they come out and do that against a Gold Coast Suns team, yeah, which is pretty handy. Same as West Coast last week. They were really good against the Giants. I know that the Giants aren't totally up and about, but then we also know that West Coast can produce the other end of the ledger. So apologies to the teenagers out there, but that's sort of how it seems to be at the moment.
2: Oh, it's a great summation. I really like what you said, turbulent teenagers. And you get that with the growth and development. You go forward, you go a bit backwards. And as coaches and match committee, you're scratching your head. Are we on the right track? You're always second-guessing yourself. But what you got to do is just keep putting them out there. Keep putting them out there. And you stay strong to the cause. It looks like North Melbourne have done that. What they look like now, they believe. They've had a couple of nice wins. That from a come-from-behind win. West Coast last week, you felt that, you know, they were very good in the contest. But then when the ace players got going for the Giants, you just felt they were going to run over. But no, they stood strong. They stayed focused. And they were very much processed in their method. And it hung strong. And they were littered with a lot of mistakes last week. West Coast get up and win. That first half by North Melbourne, littered with a lot of mistakes. So what it is now, it's the coaching of the match committee and the players to limit that, close the gap of all the mistakes, and then you become a top four side like Freo were like that 3 or 4 years ago. And look at them now. They're virtually a complete outfit.
4: And we mentioned, if we're using the teenage analogy, they can be very emotionally turbulent, which is exactly what Andrew McWalter does not want. He wants the opposite. And saying this week, are you going to use, you know, Collingwood's picked you, they've picked your club to try and take out. Are you going to use that? No, we're just going to look at us. That's what we're doing.
1: Just like a teenager, I threw to Mark Fulham with some Solar Heart team news. Solar Heart has been helping smart Aussies turn sunshine into hot water for over 70 years, and he completely ignored my throw. So Now, for the second time, the Solar Heart team news. What's happened at the MCG? Don't tell me there's a late change for Collingwood.
4: Can you imagine? No late changes. Huge news. Huge ins for the Pies, but we already knew that during the week. So it's Lipinski, Cameron, Moore, and of course, for the 433rd time in a Collingwood Guernsey is Scott Pendlebury coming into the team. They're outs, three omissions in Parker, Anderson and Buller, pardon me. Steen is the fourth omission with that ACL. Really sad for the Eagles. It's just the one change. Bo Allen in, Jack Hutchinson out.
1: Love to hear from you on 0487 999 882, where you're listening to this afternoon's historic match. Lisa from Ellenbrook says, hi guys, how do the Eagles stop Pendles from getting cheap uncontested possessions without opening up the wings for the Pies outside runners? So Jacko, before we get to our Honda keys to the game and of course your McDelivery player of the afternoon, just generically, do the Eagles, like they did last week, they sent Brady Hoff and they sent Milan Murdoch with assignments. Do they have similar type roles today?
2: Of course they do. You can't let, don't let Pendlebury run riot today on his special occasion. And don't worry, you know, the likes of Maynard, Quaynor, DeGoey, they're gonna put some physical presence against West Coast and try and break them early. Billy Frampton down back, Jack Crisp. They're gonna target West Coast because they don't want their party spoiled on a favourite son. This is a big celebration for Collingwood and the Collingwood Football Club. This is Buddy like. Buddy kicked 1,000 goals. This guy's played 433 games, so about to embark on it. And he's just been a model of consistency, a great role model, a great human, and the way he, you know, conducts himself on and off the football field. So I think they have to put time into him. There's no doubting. I'd love to see Brady Hoff go to him. I think Brady Hoff would, he's got the stamina. He's just got to stay side by side. And then the thing is, you put pressure on him, but don't let him a clear path. You're going to have to double team him. Don't let him spill out to the sides and set up play behind the ball. He's a master at it. So beat him to the contest. That's the only way. He'll win his own contest, but push him backward off centre. Push him, go backwards before he goes forward. Because if he's able to go laterally and then wheel onto that left foot, he's going to cause West Coast some headaches during the course of the afternoon.
4: It's absolutely a record that we need to celebrate. To put it in context, we have no idea what will happen in the future, but we do know what's happened in the past. This record has only been broken 4 times in the last 85 years. So that is how rare this record is for these games records to be broken. Whether or not it happens again, we have no idea. We don't know the future, but to have achieved what he has really does deserve to be celebrated. I'm interested to see just how emotionally taxing it is on both sets of players, mainly Collingwood though, because you said, Jacko, they've put so much into this.
2: And he's been just so durable. He's hardly had too many injuries that have really hampered him over the period of time. He's a complete pro with his body and his nutrition and the way he prepares pre and post any session, let alone just a game of football. And you've seen an insight on it. But it's a big occasion. If there is ever a game that's had so much hype, and have a look at the hype now. I mean, he's a controlled pro, but this has to be somewhat taxing to the. It's not a normal week. It's not even like a grand final week, and you know that is quite disruptive. This is everyone wants a piece of the action. There's in the background 4 of the past 400 game. Dustin Fletcher, you got Michael Tuck there, Boomer Harvey, and Silk. The great man.
4: Burgoyne, yeah.
2: Peter Burgoyne. So they're going to obviously lead him out. And then all the Collingwood honchos, you've got everyone there. I mean, it's a big occasion. You want to make sure you don't do a calf and they're running through the banner off, Skeets.
1: It's a huge build-up. More so, of course, centered on Collingwood. And we know there's been a lot of discussion about the financial aspects of it. But we celebrate a wonderful footballer today. And I guess from a WA perspective, can the Eagles find a way? If you're Andrew McWalter, Jacko, give us the methodology, give us the motivation as he prepares to lead this side into a very unusual match because it's a home and away game. There's upwards of 90,000 there. What sort of ammo will Andrew McWalter be throwing at his players to try and get their heads in the game?
2: I'm just not sure they're really up to that at this stage of their development. I think it's important to really butter up a second performance like last week. The first quarter is going to be almighty important. And one of my keys today is get the ball in Josh Lindsay's hands. He's averaging 25 possessions per game. He was the NAB Rising Star last week. He's probably one of their best ball users, and he's tracking at 83%. Turnover football is going to kill West Coast. And some of the games this year, it's been high scores against on their turnovers. So really settle that first quarter and make it a bit of a dogfight. Really just nullify their keys. They're going to have to put some work into DeGoey, obviously Pendlebury. Don't let the Dacos boys run riot. But win your own ball. The other thing is Bailey Williams. Don't be a one-game wonder. That was an absolute epic performance. I want to see him. He's 26 years of age. He's a mature footballer now. He needs to back that up. Darcy Cameron hasn't been in good form. He's been in and out. He's had a few injuries. Run him ragged. just like he did with Briggs last week, went forward, took two marks, kicked two goals. Well, if he can do a similar performance today and take Cameron out of his comfort zone and win the aerial contest at centre bounce down and give Harley Reid, give Yeo first use of the ball, Tim Kelly has to come to the party. The senior players have been very good in the last couple of weeks and in their wins this year. They all got to come to the party.
4: Well, this is a new look ruck setup for Collingwood today as well, because they've been running the dual setup this season, but last week Oscar Steen goes down. Cameron wasn't in the team last week. He comes back in. There is only him. So it's a genuine head-to-head with both teams running the one ruck setup.
1: The SMS is up and running. High Skeet at the G, listening on the app with the sync. Cheers. Peter, go Eagles. It'll be not a lone voice, but a quiet voice amongst so many Collingwood supporters. Good to have you on board, Pete, the 6PR app, which is great to hear you involved with. Ron and Dot in Exmouth said, looking forward to a great game. Go Eagles, synced up through the app with the TV. Exmouth, what a beautiful part of the world. Keep those SMSs coming through, 0487 999 882.
4: Oh, I used to live in Exmouth, so hello to Ron and Dot. Yeah, it is. Absolutely beautiful part of the world, and a good part of the world to be there in May as well. Magic May, they call it, Steve.
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1: Terrific to have your company on a Saturday afternoon. It is Scott Pendlebury's record-breaking day. He's in the rooms getting ready for the 2:35 start to this one as we check in with David Short from Tap Touch for all the latest on the markets in AFL and beyond. Shorty, good afternoon.
12: Good afternoon to you, Skeet. Yes, looking forward to the big one. Pretty lopsided, these markets. Collingwood going in 106. West Coast at $8.50. 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Total points 179.5. 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Elliott the favoured way at 8.50. 9 for Mick Stay. 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Most goals, Elliott 3.25. 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Nick Dacos 8.50. DeGoey 9.13 for West and Schultz. And most disposals, Group A, Nick Dacos heads it up at 2.40. Pendlebury 3.50. Josh Dacos there is a $7 chance, as is Harley Reid. 8.50 for Houston. 10 for Kelly. 11 McCarthy and Lindsay at 15. Later tonight, Port Adelaide 1.46. Carlton 2.70. That line 12.5. And tomorrow, GWS 2.45. Brisbane 1.55. The Dogs 2.10. Melbourne 1.74. 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
2: Oh, I've mentioned it just a little while before, but the West Coast Eagles recorded a pressure factor of 232 last week. I don't know what that means, 232.
1: It's high.
2: But it's very, very high against the Giants. It's sixth best quarter on record for the Eagles. They need to bring that in the opening quarter. That first 30 minutes is going to be hot. If they're predicting 90,000 people, West Coast need to bring that pressure factor. Don't be dictated to the terms. They took it to the Giants. They took their step away and they took their path away. So pressure factor is vitally important for the key point for, I guess, the for the Magpies. Jamie Elliott only averages a goal against the Eagles. It's as fierce against any opposition. However, he may be up against Tyler Young at various stages, and Tyler Young is conceding 25 goals this season in total, the most in the AFL. So I dare say Craig McRae would have known that stat, would have known that he's a bit vulnerable. They'll try and get a one-on-one, and you know what? Jamie Elliott, it looks like he is ready for a big one. And as I mentioned before, don't let Pendlebury run right. You must check him at all cases. And even though it is his big milestone occasion, he breaks the record, he is still 38 years of age, and his body is not like it was 10 years ago or 5 years ago. He's got the football smarts, so they've got to check him at all stages and run off him. Make him accountable for someone. They're going to run a front half game. They're going to say, you come with us, Dacos, DeGoey. But shoot out the back is going to be players like Yo, Reid, and obviously Tim Kelly has been in good form. They're the ones that've got to utilise with ball in hand and lead by example. They're the three keys.
1: And so we welcome Will Schofield to the microphone, listening to Jacko with his keys to the game, thanks to Honda. Without putting you on the spot, can you give us anything else that you think you can bring to the table for pre-game, keys to the game for either side? Scoey.
13: Yeah, I just thought it was interesting watching last week, ground level, watching the two tagging roles and whether or not West Coast are going to do that again. I think it should be a template they use going forward. I mean, take the best players away. So then the question is, well, who's the best players? I'd love to see Scott Pendlebury. I'd love some physicality on him. I'd like it to make sure it's not an easy game for him. Like the gold number 10, I know this is a great moment for the AFL or whatever, but if you're West Coast, you play to win, don't you? So be aggressive, and that means tagging the best players.
2: I believe they're all wearing a gold number. He's not the only one.
4: Yeah, I saw Darcy Moore with
2: Darcy
4: a gold
2: Moore
4: number
2: had a
4: 30.
2: Gold 30.
1: It's a guard of honour. It's a huge show of support for Scott Pendlebury. Everyone's there. I could see King Charles, the Pope, President Trump. They've all turned up for this one. I'm only joking. But no, it's a wonderful achievement. Let's enjoy the positives of Scott Pendlebury as he is about to head through the banner. It's a big week of attention. I'm not sure anyone has had such attention in a home and away fixture.
13: This is what used to happen every time Jacko used to play. Yeah. You know, yeah, carry on around him, lathering him up. Yeah,
4: Did we know that every Collingwood player was going to wear a gold number?
13: No.
4: I didn't know.
13: West Coast have a choice. They can choose to, you know, play with the respect that's due and MCG, 90,000, big occasion and just play fairly and hard, all that sort of stuff. Or they could take it a little personally. I'd love to see them with a real chip on their shoulder. I thought they played like that last week and it started with the roles they had. They had Whitfield and Callaghan covered with two really tight run with roles and it sets the scene for the rest of the players. So young side, big occasion. I'd be doing the same. I'd be tagging Josh Dacos and Nick Dacos. They're the two best players, so go and tag them.
1: 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You talk about the Collingwood players wearing the gold numbers. Is that, dare I say, to monetise for the whole team this occasion? No, I'm asking the question. Is there anything to do with that or just so that it's uniform that...
2: Wonder how many they're wearing. Are they wearing 12 and on eBay tonight?
13: We'll a signing session after the game, Jacko.
1: Jacko, Joey, give us your keys to the game thanks to McDelivery because we're about 7 minutes away from
2: McDelivery
1: the pre-game
2: player for me. I'm going Willem Dersma. I thought his second half last week. He's a player that could break this game open. He's the number one draft pick and he's playing like a number one draft pick. His ability to run on top of the ground, cover space, I'm putting him down for 20 plus possessions and one goal, Willem Dersma.
13: Look, I'm not going to get fancy with this. I'll take Collingwood. Let's give Pendles his day and say...
1: Give us some numbers.
13: Scott Pendlebury, Mick delivers, has 30, kicks 2.
1: You've stolen 9 from the other day.
13: I don't listen to you, so I can't have stolen if I didn't hear it.
1: Well, we did a podcast together. I thought you might have listened to that. Yeah, that was
13: I'm
1: exactly...
13: sitting there just listening and being there, different things for me. No, I did steal off you, mate. Well done.
4: So what I do know of these Guernseys, I don't know how many will be auctioned, but one is already up for auction an hour ago.
13: That is hilarious.
4: Yeah, yeah.
13: He hasn't even worn it. They got the auction going.
4: Correct. An hour ago, $81,000. It's already broken the record, which was Dusty Martin's grand final Guernsey. Went for 75.
13: Scott's is at 81.
4: Yeah.
13: They know there's another 11 coming.
4: Yeah.
1: Well, speaking of the jumpers, we're going to check in now with Hannah Priest, who's boundary side today. Thanks to Medalia Steel. See your mates at Medalia Steel for all your steel needs or on the web at medaliasteel.com. And she'll also give us an update thanks to the Tap Doctor on the ground conditions. They're ready to tackle any plumbing or gas job when it comes to everything plumbing and everything gas. The best on ground is the Tap Doctor. Hannah, at the MCG, talk us through the atmosphere, the noise, the build-up to this one. Welcome to you.
14: Thanks, Mark. Absolutely pleasure to be here. As you can hear, the MCG has been painted black and white. But don't worry, Harley Reid's 50th game today, so don't forget about that. Good country, Victorian boys, so we love that as well. Pendles, all-time game record. I'm set on the boundary, overcast conditions, and we'll see a 19 degrees, not a breath of wind. At the 10-minute mark of the first quarter, you'll see everyone get up and cheer Pendles for game 4-3-3. Lots happening here at the G, and just came through that the AFL's little special treat to everyone for all of those Magpies players to be wearing a gold number today.
1: How sweet it is. Hannah, if you're a Collingwood supporter, for the rest of the supporters around the league, they're saying, give it a break.
2: And Harley Reid's 50 game, but Dan Houston's playing his 200. 200 is a lot of games.
1: Bad day to bring that up, isn't
2: 200
1: it?
2: Games. I wonder if he can sell a few of his jumpers as well. But he did play 168 of them with a Yoda Pulte.
13: We've seen it before. I mean, you could go the 9-minute mark if you're West Coast fans and flip the bird for Harley in his 50th. Like, if you're going to get 90,000 Collingwood fans at the 10-minute mark, wouldn't it be just a nice salute at the 9-minute mark to get some for Harley? Harley Reid... Again, it's probably about, you know, 50 games, you know, not that it's not much. It's a great effort, but, you know, for someone like him, he's going to play a lot more games. He's had a pretty bloody good first 50 games of his career. I know he's a number one draft pick, but to be honest, once you get into the game, whether you're number one or 100 or a rookie or whatever you are, you're still going to do the thing. And
2: yeah.
13: I think his 50 has been outstanding, to be honest. Yeah. I mean, it looks like he's learnt a lot too. His fitness, his preparation, his maturity.
2: Yeah, he's matured. I mean, he's a turbulent teenager, Mark Foreman mentioned before. I like that. I might use that.
13: Yeah, you've already had it.
1: SMS through from Cozzo of Baysie, and I reckon you'll answer this one, Jacko. I don't want to sound cynical, but objectively, what are the Eagles playing for today? That's the question.
2: A lot.
1: It's Cozzo from Baysie. I knew you'd arc up.
2: Cozzo, please. What are they playing for?
13: Everything.
2: At the MCG, these opportunities don't come all that often. Don't be walked over. be the party pooper that sported the biggest party in Collingwood's history of 120 years, however long they've been going for, and sported their big party and come off with a famous victory and back it up from last week. That's what they got to play for and their future years ahead. It's important development, this, and hopefully they seize the occasion. A lot of the young players playing their 8th, 9th, 15th game at the MCG in front of 90,000. What an opportunity.
4: Well, in keeping with the theme, Jacko, they're also playing to grow up from being a teenager, from one great performance to not slip and then fall by 10-plus goals. Yeah. So put a couple back-to-back together. It is their first game at the MCG this season, the Eagles out of two. Richmond, the only other one, which will come very late in the year.
15: And if you saw some of last night's Dreamtime game, hoping the standard is a little higher than what we witnessed at times as the Bombers' season of woe continued, the Tigers with a terrific victory undermanned. But our focus very much on the preview here, thanks to On Deck Business Loans in the fast lane, as Glenn Jakovich and Will Schofield cast an eye to the MCG. And this would be, I guess, for many of these Eagles, the biggest crowd by far that they've experienced. And not just the atmospherics, but also being able to hear your teammates. Talk us through that element.
16: Well, to be honest, Skeet, I don't know, other than a final at the MCG, you would ever play in front of a crowd like this. Like,
15: well, last night, a Dreamtime match.
16: No, but not 90,000, mate. Like, there's no other ground that holds it, and there's no other, when you're a West Coast player, I certainly never played in front of 90,000 unless it was a prelim or a grand final. Like,
2: yeah,
16: you just
2: but
16: you're
2: best to answer this, Scully. In the first year of 18 at Optus, you had some really good games during the course of the year where that crowd felt more than 50,000 when West Coast had 50. So
16: good point.
2: They've had a good win against the Kangas, albeit I think it was 50,000 round two, whatever it was, last week. Obviously the Derby. So they have had some experience, not a lot, but this won't be too much foreign to them other than when the Collingwood chant starts. That's just an all-new ball game.
16: Just the look, though. When you look, when you come out of the race here at the MCG and you look across the far side, you're used to seeing yellow and blue. All they will see is black and white, and then all they will hear is, there's no West Coast fans here.
15: It's a crowd of affirmation for the umpires as well. They have to be not seduced by what's coming their way. As players head towards the wing for the welcome to country, Sir Doug Nicholls round formalities, which have been across the past fortnight.
2: Good to see Bo Allen back. He'll be against the other Bo Allen, isn't it? From
4: Ed Allen. Yeah.
2: Ed Allen, sorry. Ed
15: Allen. Solar Heart
2: seniors.
15: I'd like
2: to see them two against each other. They would have played against each other at school footy, I reckon.
4: I think they might have, Same spelling, unrelated. Yeah. Of course, Ed Allen, the son of Dockers great, Ben, and Hawthorne great as
2: good
4: well.
2: Good to see him back in the side. He's a good player.
4: Yeah, I really like him. Yeah.
15: About to join the MC for our pre-game formalities at the MCG. It's the Pies and the Eagles.
17: But also want to acknowledge and congratulate Scott Pendlebury on breaking the AFL Games record today. I want to take a welcome. Wurundjeri Republic, Yimikundi Pik. The Wurundjeri people welcome everyone to land today. Wurundjeri, no, no, no, Budambor, War, Kundi, Nagnak, Dubin, and Big Bullet, Bor, Tillikan. The Wurundjeri people want to look after and protect the land as they did long before. Wurundjeri country extends from the inner city of Melbourne. It goes across the mountain to the Great Dividing Range, west to the Werribee River, south to the Mordialla Creek and east to Mount Baw-Baw. And the Wurundjeri people are part of the Kulin Nation of the Wurrung language group. And while you're on Wurundjeri country, you're welcome to the traditional lands and the waterways of the Wurundjeri people. So, Woman Jack, welcome, enjoy the game. Thank you.

0: Darcy Moore, one of four we have players the returning to this big of gifts. Occasion. The captain of
1: Darcy
0: the Darcy
1: Moore representing Collingwood and Tim Kelly, place. Malachi Champion, and Liam Baker bring that all into significance. The Sir Doug Nicholls round, which has been played out over the last couple of rounds as the players go through their final preliminaries. Now, I know my memory is going, but did I get your McDelivery players of the day?
2: I went Gerstner.
3: I went Pendlebury. You had a
1: 30 and 2.
3: I stole it from
1: okay.
3: You.
1: just wanted to put that on the record for McDelivery.
3: How long ago was that? 4 minutes ago?
2: Yeah.
3: Five, maybe?
2: You okay over there, Skeet? We were at the shoe bar last night.
1: No, I was working until 10 o'clock, thank you very much. Well, yeah, unlike you. No, I didn't kick on. I kicked home.
3: Yeah. How were the Hong Kong races later on that night?
1: Very entertaining. Oh, sorry, the Pope and the assistant over there. Frio played in front of 90,000 in a semi-final versus the Pies. Thank you for that, SMS.
2: And this is at the MCG, not Marvel.
1: Don't look at me. This bull fed last week. He's watching a game and said, why have they not got the lid on? And the match was at the MCG.
4: He'd done that one.
3: I was cracking the sads.
4: Out of that one.
3: I was cracking the sads. I said, why is it raining at Telstra Dome? Marvel. It was the MCG. That's what I was raining.
1: Oh, yeah. The footy IQ.
3: Straighten it back up, Skeeter.
1: He's got that sound. The Eagles, where can they generate? What can they do? Obviously, their starts have been problematical this season as well. And that's key.
2: Look, one area where they dominated last week, they played the aerial game. They used the width of the ground and played the marking game. And that's been, in their past, very successful, but I don't feel they can match it with obviously Degoe, Sidebottom, Pendlebury, the two Dacos boys for the whole entirety. They'll have moments where it will be a ground ball war, but if they can deny possession of Collingwood, and that's where position kicking with ball use around the 50 metre arc, switch, go down the line and then pull the trigger coming into Jake Waterman's is vitally important. They don't sit it on top of his head. And last week I felt that was good, Malachi Champion, Miller Murdoch can do. Scully, when the ball goes in their front half, they've got to lock it in there, and the only time it comes out is when it's the goal umpire waving two flags or one flag, knowing that they've actually hit the scoreboard.
3: In his 50th game, we spoke about a little bit earlier, I think Harley Reid has gone to a new level this year, and when he's been let to run around as a midfielder and not followed and not paid attention to, he can absolutely win games off his own boot. I think Harley Reid is going to have a massive day today. Collingwood could not give a stuff about West Coast. The occasion, the day, the crowd, their midfield. You think Nick Dacos is going to go and pay attention to Harley Reid? You think Scott Pendlebury and his 4-3-3 is worried about which jumper he's got on? They're going to let Harley go about his business, and I think he's a real chance to really dictate how this game goes.
1: He's had some milestones, as we know. The 250th was the only game that resulted in a defeat. That was to Hawthorn. Brent Harvey looks like he's got the honour of tossing the coin. Quite rightfully so.
3: He looks like he's still playing.
1: Really good, Nick.
5: List profiles for both of these teams. This is literally the oldest average team in the comp versus the youngest. It is also the most experienced team in the competition each week for games versus the least experienced.
3: Surely that's just because of Scott, though.
5: Yeah, well.
3: Take him out of the team and they're the youngest. Just take one player out.
1: Liam Baker's won the toss. Will kick to the left of your radio dial.
2: Good start.
1: Like winning the toss at the MCG for a test match. You win the toss, you get the first choice. Well, final words.
3: Liam Baker's got a bit of experience at the MCG, of course. Yep. Richmond. There's a bit of Richmond experience here. Tyler Young as well.
5: 19th game at the MCG for Tyler Young. He's only played in total 46, so he's definitely got his surroundings about him.
3: Okay, well, the last three games against Wallich Murrawa, Nick Dacos has polled 8 of 9 Brownlow votes.
1: So he goes pretty well, fair to say. A bit like the Bont versus the Dockers at Marvel.
3: They have to tag Nick Dacos. Brady Hoff has to go to him and put some pressure on the best player on the ground, because they won't do it to Harley Reid. They should be doing it and taking the front foot against Collingwood.
1: John on the SMS says, from Balcata, hi team, Scott Pendlebury has played more games than the West Coast Eagles players combined.
2: No, I don't think
1: that can't be right.
2: No, it's not.
5: Incorrect.
1: They're little cheeky stats.
5: They're least 15 experienced players, totals up to 407.
2: Yeah.
5: So he's played more than 15 of them.
2: Yeah.
1: That sounds like Rain Man sort of territory view there, Ramo Foreman.
3: That's there for him.
5: Well, I've got it in my notes.
1: So it is Scott Pendlebury and Tim Kelly for the moment side by side, but whether that stays the same, we will find out. This is our preview coming to its conclusion for On Deck Business Loans in the Fast Lane. It's an historic day at the mighty MCG. Scott Pendlebury breaking a record. Great to have your company on 882-6PR. We're here for McDonald's. Up to 90,000 overcast conditions for the Tap Doctor. Ground conditions are terrific. Here's Mark Foreman to get us rolling on a Saturday afternoon.
5: Pendlebury and Nick Dacos are both in that centre square, and there is no Brady Hoff and Milan Murdoch yet. Let's see if they do run with a tight check. A monumental day. The Eagles are here to spoil the party, and Bailey Williams gets the first tap to Harley Reid. Jordan DeGoey right on his hammer. It's a repeat stoppage in the centre circle.
2: Oh, good start in the tip out, in the hit out for Bailey Williams. He's got to continue to do that.
5: It's 1-1 now. Darcy Cameron got it. Harley Reid, the fend off on Pendles as well. The Eagles go forward. Marek hits Cole.
3: Oh, I want to come back on that on the Harvey Norman.
5: Absolutely. The Eagles inside 51st all the way to full forward. Bailey Williams one hand to it, not the second. Ground level. Yo picks it up. Twist, turn, snaps. It's a high footy. It'll land 30 out. Up goes Shanahan, hands to it, didn't mark it. Champion at ground level, tackled by the other milestone man, Dan Houston, and he's caught holding the ball. The Pies have the free kick, D50.
3: Oh, what, Harley Reid has started very well.
1: Dacos with his first touch of the beauty to Quaynor, off to DeGoey. Left half back, the kick a little shallow, intended for Schultz. Didn't make it that far, and Duggan intervened. So the Eagles have started with good energy. Dersma, just outside the centre square, has the mark. He uses Kelly. Pendlebury yet to touch the footy. We've only gone a minute. And then Tim Kelly.
3: Touched Harley Reid's hand.
1: Inside 50. Ball at the back. Numbers galore. Yo! 15 out. Snaps the goal. What a way for his team to start. Well, it's Marawa with the first of the afternoon. Yo kicks the goal. And it's one goal straight, playing nothing. 6 points the margin. Parkwood Plumbing Centre scoreboard.
3: So I absolutely love the start from West Coast Eagles here. I'll talk through the goal in a minute, but the first centre bounce of the day, Harley Reid put an absolute massive elbow through Scott Pendlebury. He wasn't happy with it. He was lipping off at him. The next stoppage, Harley Reid read it off hands and then put one of the great fends in his face. I love that from Harley Reid. That's why I love him as a player. He knows the occasion, but this one here, it's been really good pressure from West Coast to start the game. Elliot Yeo gets to the right spot, goes out the back, snap on his right, goal.
2: And Bailey Williams went straight to the goal square try. He competed for that mark like he did last week, and there was no Darcy Cameron, so he's obviously on a mission to work him over.
5: We are back in the middle. Bailey Williams again wins the tap. Darcy Cameron the clearance. Out the front to Nick Dacos. Inside 50. What a kick. Laces out Lockie Schultz. Takes the mark 35 out, slightly left of centre for the instant reply.
2: Good clearance. It's just a leap on the Harvey Norman replay we saw here. 50-50. Can't let him that too much space. Even when the ball's in dispute like that, you've got to know where your dangerous player is, because he only needs two metres, if that, to hit a target.
5: 90 games for the Dockers. Lockie Schultz skips in now in black and white, and he adds a bit of colour to the Collingwood first quarter. No, it fades late. There you go. And you can hear the groans, the exhalation. It's just a minor score. So the Pies still waiting for their first major. Six plays one. The Eagles up early, 2 minutes into this first quarter.
1: Chinby with the kick-in duties. It's good distance with the kick. Almost the wing. Quain of the fist. Straight to Kelly. Release hand pass. Intended for Williams. Overshot the mark. Out the back it's Cameron. Conceding ground is Chris. Watch out. Pendlebury. First touch. He knew he was about to be collared. Josh Dacos helps out. Now Chris. Forward of the centre circles. Drives it to full forward. Nick Stay was up and down. At the spill. Marek. Claimed by Nick Dacos. Got the hand pass away to Jimby. He in turn goes to Baker. Left football's okay. And he finds Shanahan at left half back. It's a 5-point lead to the Eagles on the Parkwood Plumbing Centre scoreboard.
3: I reckon Murdoch's trying to get to Josh Dacos by the way he was chasing him around.
5: Yeah, well, that's sort of the similar role that Lockie Whitfield plays. And Murdoch was brilliant on him last week. Held him to just 21 touches, averaging 30 plus for the year. So Josh Dacos off half back might be the target. Shanahan went short to Marek, and he goes short to Bo Allen, who goes short again to Tyler Young, middle of the MCG, all the way to the right wing. The Eagles methodical. Here's Duggan, shorts it to Baker. They own three of the five premiership medallions out there for the Eagles today. Baker inside 50. It'll favour the Pies. Darcy Moore, one of the inclusions. Big fist to it. Davis at ground level. Keeps it in. Hand pass to Murdoch. Over the top to Harley Reid, who gets absolutely barreled by Pendlebury. He's up quick with a wry smile as well. Steel side bottom comes in. A bit of biff and they'll sort this out.
3: Yeah, Pendle's eyed him off from a fair way back. Ooh, there.
2: He went the body, he went the check.
5: Good fair hit.
2: It was, but West Coast going to make sure they return the favour.
5: Inside 50 for the Eagles. Darcy Cameron out the ruck. Got it to Crisp, who's tackled well. Champion got him. Holding the ball.
2: Few spot fires here.
3: I like
2: it's
3: it.
2: Good. Good. It's good.
5: Yep, there's a bit of feeling early.
3: Pendlebury's on the ground. Good, get into him.
5: Malachi Champion. Sends it to the goal square. Bailey Williams there. Shanahan rose high. Dacos, that's Josh at the fall of the footy. Couldn't get it. Tom Cole tackled by Quainer. Top of the Eagles goal square. It's a ball up. They lead it 6-1.
2: He got a nice ride, Job Shanahan. If he continues to do that, he'll win a car one day.
5: Shea Bolton may have won one last night. He's from the restart. Cole taken by Jeremy Howe, and the umpire said, holding the ball, that he had prior opportunity.
2: It's a ridiculous decision.
3: So Tom Cole's a forward today, boys, by the looks of things. So that's certainly a change of role for Tom Cole.
5: He owns another of those premiership medallions and just trying to find his spot in the 2026 Eagles team. As Roan Steele has the footy for the Pies, right half back. It's 6-1. The Eagles through Yo with the only goal.
1: Steele. Down the line, the kick goes. Bailey Williams, with authority, takes the overhead mark.
2: Yeah, good for his confidence. He should be feeling it. He should be in a good headspace. He's seen the ball really, really well, and that was a nice, big, high mark.
1: Guides this almost to the pocket. Fist came from Moore. Quainer, good release, hand pass. Pies working the boundary. And here's Billy Frampton, right foot kick, back towards the wing. Jinby, caught behind, was mixed day. Jinby does exceptionally well. The left foot kick, though, was poor. Overshot the mark, looking for Allen. And Crisp receives. Hand pass down the line. Lipinski, an inside 50 ball. Elliott just waits behind. He almost took the mark. Duggan's in trouble. He's in desperate trouble. He'll be penalised for holding the ball, will he? No. Thought he had a chance to release the hand pass. Umpire deemed not the case.
3: 11 marks to 5 on the Perth window and door replacement.
2: In favour of the Eagles?
3: Yes, yeah. That is correct.
2: That's what they want.
1: Cameron,
2: to get
1: Cameron, Degoe, little hand pass was intended for Hayes, who was cruising past, but no result. Boundary throw in. It's the visitors by 5 points on the Parkwood Plumbing Centre scoreboard.
3: 6 inside 50s to 3, West Coast way as well.
5: It's how they needed to start. The Pies searching for their first goal after Schultz hit the post. Darcy Cameron, Bailey Williams, they'll be taking the ruck duties most of the day. Cameron won it. Pendlebury, slick hand pass to Nick Dacos, to Lipinski from the boundary. Oh, no way! He was almost in the first row, and he's drilled it from the boundary back into the team after some concussion concerns, and the Pies hit the front thanks to a brilliant Pat Lipinski finish.
2: Oh, it's just in a confined space, Degoe to Dacos, Dacos to Lipinski. He did look at the top of the square. West Coast had it covered, so he had to throw up the stumps. You like this. He's been down on form, Lipinski. He's been in and out of the side. And he looked inside there, Will Schofield, and then pulled the trigger. Good goal.
3: He's done the James Hird high five in the stands as well to Sam Random Punter, who absolutely loved it. It's a brilliant goal. Sort of Akamatis at the Gabba sort of areas, just running at the boundary. He didn't even watch it go through the goals. That's how good it was.
2: He flushed it off the boot.
3: Yeah,
2: nicely.
3: He knew it was going through.
2: Once he saw the goal umpire just moving his head backwards, he knew.
1: Just his third goal of the season. The Pies with that goal hit the front. Ruckman go at it. Cameron was there. Pendlebury will give the hand pass. Degoe goes off the deck. A scrambler. Almost to the 50. Taken high was Hayes. No free kick. Umpire has now whistled it. And it's high. That's a delayed whistle. Wow.
5: It was the out of zone umpire.
1: I thought it was Hayes, but it's going to Hayes. And Degoe initially thought it was his, but that was the free kick that I initially thought. So the young man, only light of frame. Just a half distance kick. Williams launched, couldn't take the mark. Hand pass at the feet of Nick Dacos. He goes in turn to Lipinski. Back to Dacos. He couldn't. Near the boundary line, he pulls it back. But not enough angle on it. It was an impossible, even for a Dacos. It was
3: in
1: impossible.
3: The back, Skeeter.
2: He's got a free kick. It's a protected species. I mean, have a look at this on the Harvey Norman replay.
1: Free kick, is it?
2: Fair dinkum.
1: Okay, so let's have a look at the Harvey Norman replay, and Glenn Jakovich has made up his mind.
2: That's in the side. Is that not in the side? You are allowed to contest the moment or the contest. It wasn't blank in the back. It was basically in the side.
1: Well, umpire's seen it differently, so it is in the back. He's near the boundary line. As I said, the Dacos name ensures he's not without some chance.
2: The house will come down if he nails this one. Pretty much similar where Lipinski was.
1: Starts outside the boundary.
2: Oh, no.
1: Sliding. Only just. And it's a minus score. 1-2-8 the Magpies. The Eagles are 1-6. Are we into the 10-minute mark here in this first quarter?
5: Here it is.
1: Here they go. The 4-3-3. They stand and salute a superstar.
5: Hannah Priest is riding the boundary for us today. What's it like out there, Hannah?
4: Yeah, it looks like 90,000 SP433 signs. Everyone's waving them. There's energy everywhere. Scott Penderby, thumbs up to the crowd. Absolutely loving it.
2: Pretty awesome, eh? How good's that?
5: It is cool, yeah. Fourth time in 85 years that this record has been broken. Who knows if it will happen again. The Eagles to the wing. Bailey Williams, the spoil, right on halfway. Josh Dacos, he does have Milan Murdoch for company, and he tackled him and won the footy for the Eagles. Harley Reid, hand pass to Shanahan to Hoff, lost it, back to Shanahan, brilliant hand pass. Kelly, in the middle of the ground, spears a kick, not his best. Howe intercepts, gets it to Frampton. On the half volley, Jeremy Howe, that was brilliant. Maynard's kick is in front, and running after it is Will Hayes. He twists and turns away from Young, and the Pies go to the wing. This one favours Jinby, hands to it, didn't mark. Coming through McCarthy, got the hand pass to Champion, back to Duggan, and the Eagles can build it off the wing. High kick from Tyler Young is to Howe, who climbed all over Kelly, didn't mark it. A signature Jeremy Howe leap and a stoppage in shoes. 55 from the Eagles' goal. Tim Kelly was a sitting duck. Not many worse places
2: attempt?
5: To be.
2: Is this a legitimate attempt?
3: Yeah, it was.
5: Yeah, he got a hand to it.
2: Sorry.
5: Yep.
2: That's why Harvey Norman is the best.
5: Darcy Cameron wins the tap. Here's Harley Reid. Shakes off Ed Allen. Spins away from Josh Dacos. Sends it to the top of the square. Not his best effort. Intercept mark. Darcy Moore, one of three concussion recipients of the Pies who are back into the team this week.
2: Well, Jack Williams is going to have to lift his work rate. He's a deer in the headlights at the MCG right now, Will Schofield.
1: Moore's kick, well marked. Going low was Charlie West. Takes it on the grass. The kick's a little kick. Suspect at the feet of DeGoey. He'll try and make this work, and he does exceptionally well. Hand pass over his head to Schulte. Pulls it back across his body to Hayes, 55 out. There's room galore for the forwards to operate. Hayes sets it up. Not the best option. Side bottom out of position. Mark dropped by Davis. Jinby at the back. Hand pass Davis. Back to Jinby. Got the hand pass away just in time. And Lindsay goes short to Duggan. In the back pocket, the Eagles find a way out. The kick is shallow. Dersma has to spoil Lipinski. Marek finds it at ground level. Hand pass inside to Dersma, and he gets it to Baker. Backward of the wing, the Eagles begin running. Dersma with a bounce.
5: On the overlap, he takes another. He drives it long to full forward. Jack Williams the target, and he'll win a free kick. Maynard was horribly out of place, and it's play on to advantage. Brady Hoff rolls through the goal, only just, mind you. But all's well that ends well. The Eagles play on to advantage. Hoff kicks the goal, and we've got another lead change. 12 plays, 8. Wallach Murrow lead it. We are 9 minutes into this first quarter on the Parkwood Plumbing Centre scoreboard.
2: Scully, composure with the ball. Willem Dersma. Just run and carry. Look at this on the Harvey Norman replay. Lifts his eyes, takes a bounce. It doesn't take too many more, but then had a couple of options. Well, I give him a break before Jack Williams. He had to stand strong there, and he was impeded. Well done. Brady Hoff nearly missed that.
3: Oh, very close. I tell you what, if there's a player that's built for the MCG any more than Willem Dersma, show me who it is, because he is just going to run all day. He and Harley Reid looking super dangerous anytime it's near.
2: Playing a good possession game, the Eagles. So just under pressure. Won a good one-on-one at the back. Reuben Jinby, fantastic. Yeah. And then Duggan just hit up the first target, which was important.
1: Clearance coming for the Eagles. Yo, sidestep. Once, not twice. That's ball. Well, the umpire, yes, he has blown it. I think advantage was paid. And DeGoey on a collision course with Dersma. McCarthy out the back. The hand pass. Kelly in turn. Williams, crunch. Some bodies thrown in there. That was Long who went and put some pressure on Murdoch. Wins it. The fend off. Half back. Actually showing up Collingwood for physicality at the moment. Yo steers the pass beautifully towards right half forward. And they lead by four. Next kick's important.
2: Too long.
1: Opportunity for Johnston.
3: Players everywhere initially. Now he's slowed it right down.
1: Johnston sets it up.
3: Two on one
2: of the goal score. It's just not a good kick.
1: And Houston is the recipient of the mark. By the way, at the Cattery, it's a 4-point lead to the Swans. 4-2. Geelong 3-4. Down there with a quarter having been elapsed down at GMHBA Stadium.
5: It's the Eagles by 4 points here. Keep in mind, if Geelong does win that, the Dockers will finish top of the ladder for the first time since round 23, 2015. In fact, I think it was round 22 back then. Anyway, it's been a long time. 10 in a row for the Dockers. The Pies at the top of the defensive goal square. Frampton, dangerous kick. Side bottom makes it good. Right half back. Now the overlap run to Howe. He'll pump them long to the wing. Underneath it, McCreary. Out bodies well. Takes the mark. Plays on. With a bounce. He runs to 70 and spears it to Elliott. 55 from goal. Little too far out to score, but streaming inside 50. He hits to Goey. They got them on the overlap and they just picked them apart. Degoe will shoot for goal. 45 out, slightly right of centre.
2: Bo McQueary did that really well. Took the mark and then took space. Once he took ground, really gave the advantage to the Pies in their front half.
3: Yeah, inside 50, still 11-6. So they're just playing counter-attacking footy right now, the Magpies. West Coast got good momentum still.
5: Jordan Degoe, 9 goals through 9 games. He's left this one out to the right. So the Pies, 1-3, all pretty gettable. The Eagles, 2 straight, 12. 9 minutes played as Scott Pendlebury sits on the bench. His first rest.
2: And a jumper change.
5: Yes, yeah, you're probably right. In fact, he may have already had one. We might not have seen it.
1: McCarthy kicks back into play. Davis has the mark. 50 out from his defensive goal. Paul to move it on. Hard up against the boundary. How?
2: Wow.
1: There's the golden fist. That's gone 27 rows back. That's as good a fist as I've ever seen on the footy.
3: That is something that all backmen around the country would be proud of. He's put that into the second tier of the MCG. Pretty even game here, boys. I really like the way the Eagles have come out.
2: They've approached them well. They really have.
3: And they look like they're settled as well. I don't think they're looking overawed by the situation. If anything, Collingwood's looking a bit dusty, I think.
1: Boundary throw in to Goey. Couldn't quite. Murdoch. Lovely hands. Interesting kick off the outside of the boot by Davis. Dersmer slaps it on, but side bottom's in the way. Josh Dacos through the centre circles. Kicking and finding his man, Elliott, who showed really good.

0: The Eagles are two straight 12. Parkwood Plumbing Centre scoreboard.
1: Lindsay goes short to McCarthy. Is that the right matchup for Jamie Elliott? They've got Tyler Young on him.
2: I'll say maybe.
1: Hamish Davis, right half back, 1-2 with Lindsay. Now drives him to the wing. Not his best kick. Maynard in the way. Didn't take the mark. Good pressure from Johnston. It comes to Baker. Ground level. His hand pass knocked down. Lipinski gave it straight back to Johnston. Chips it forward on the leg. Great hands. We've come to expect that from Shanahan. 55 from goal. Little too far out to score. The round two. Rising Star nominee goes to the top of the square. Yo, the target. Had to spoil. Pendlebury ground level. Obviously back onto the ground in a new jumper. It's 35 out from the Eagles' goal, Houston, to Lipinski, to Ed Allen. It's the Pies off half-back. They win it and run it forward. Steele got it from Quainer. Goes to the wing. Jinbi, best placed. Intercept mark. He is number one for consecutive games at the Eagles. This is number 57 in a row for Ruben Jinbi. How good he has been.
2: Yeah, he's been brilliant. Intercept, and now they switch the entire width of the MCG.
1: And they get to play here twice. They're using the expanse as well. Duggan hits Waterman, left half forward, all on his own. And here's the important kick to Yo on the lead. Howe got the spoil in. It was legal at the back. Frampton picks up and can mop up. Yo's still arguing with the umpire. Wanted a free kick for chopping. The Pies go to the wing. Out the back, McCreary. It was a shocking bounce for Dersma. He runs away, gets it to Crisp, who's tackled by Young. Well played. Turnover. Dersma back in. Drives his legs, takes five, sends it to half forward. Yo, on the bounce. Oh, he picked it up. Couldn't get past Frampton. Brilliant tackle. He was not going to be stepped. Collingwood footy, right half back. The Eagles lead it by two.
2: That's poor by Yoey. Unfortunately, he had wide open Jake Waterman. Just had to give the first give, try to do too much. Pressure's still right on here at the Jeep.
3: Frampton's kick down the line. Free kick. Brilliant mark by Nick Dacos. Is a free kick, though, coming back?
2: Yeah. Bazo.
3: Is it Bazo? Yes. Mm.
2: He's defended well so far, Rep Bezo. A couple of big spoils, and now he gets the chance to send it inside 50.
3: You know what, Billy Frampton kicking the ball too often. He just pops it up and under. So he taps this ball straight to Bo Allen, who kicks the top of the square. And Quainor, away from the clutches of Johnston, sees David Roden signal a behind. And the Eagles tick up to 2-1-13. The Pies are 1-4-10. 5:36 to go in the first quarter on the Providence Lifestyle Resorts time clock.
1: 15 inside 50s to 7 in favour of the Eagles. The Pies work it out of D50. It's Houston, hand pass to McCreary. And now steps inboard, takes a bounce, and another runs away from Harley Reid. He chips to half forward. He's taken nearly 100 metres there and finds Ned Long. 55 from goal. He's going to send it to the hotspot. It'll favour Jinbi, and well done. Oh, he dropped the intercept. Uncontested. Now they're under pressure. McStay gets it. Backwards hand pass. McCreary to Nick Dacos, who does not make them pay. He's about to give credit to McCarthy behind the foot. He kept his opponent out, but Jinbi, a rare error in the defensive arc for the Eagles. 13-11, it's not the ultimate punishment.
4: They scurry, they're covering the exits really well, the Eagles.
3: Lindsay to the pocket. Cole briefly in attack, now finds himself at defensive 50.
2: Yeah, been impressed with how they've played, really. They look settled, couple of skill errors, but you'd absolutely take that at the moment from the Eagles.
3: Cole. Kick in the direction of Williams, who almost took the mark. That was Jack. Here's Allen. Over the top to Crisp. He'll have to absorb the contact. Somehow got the hand pass away. Tyler Young, he was good to Davis. They're better in the clinches than the Pies at the moment. Although Williams is in trouble. That's Jack Williams. They still maintain possession. Dersma, left foot kick down the line. It's a 2-on-1. Shanahan's kept out of it. And Darcy Moore with the mark. The disruptor. Heads to the goalie. Now there's some space if the switch is made. He decides to come back and look for the little master, Nick Dacos, just backward of the logos. Nothing ahead, so he wants to turn it over to Frampton. Short ball to Goey. And down to 3:58 to Goey, a little undecided. Now Frampton inside the centre square. There's launches one to the 50. Jinbi was there. Long's hand pass was okay. McCreary. Well, the hand pass was too slick for Elliott. Miscommunication there. I'm not sure it's the last disposal because it was a fingertipper on the way through. A boundary throw in the margin. Still two. The Eagles supporters will be happy. They're in front. Nearing quarter time on the Parkwood Plumbing Centre scoreboard. And we do have the tag in place with Scott Pendlebury now being followed.
2: Off. 16 inside 50s to 9 West Coast way. They have outplayed the Magpies this quarter.
1: Yep, been a really impressive start. Great to have you with us on 6PR footy, the record-breaking game from the MCG as McCarthy's tackled. Now it comes to Nick Dacos. He runs inside 50 and misses again.

0: 10. They have really let them off. One goal, 6. Dacos, Nick, that is the culprit of a couple of them as well.
1: Yeah, he is. I mean, he's playing well. He's had 8 disposals, most on the ground, 2 behinds.
0: Hamish Davis also up there with 8, is having a nice quarter as well from the restart. Harley Reid is bundled into by Maynard and DeGoey.
2: Maynard's put some mayonnaise on that tackle as well.
3: He's put his hands in his face, so we'll see on the Harvey Norman replay here.
2: Cheap shot, really.
0: Yep, as only he does. Maynard straight out of the ruck. We're away again. Bailey Williams takes it out, tumbles it into the middle of the ground. Crisp, first there. Calm into crisis. Hand pass to Steele. Drives the Pies. Long to full forward. 3-on-3. Up goes McStay. He spoiled Ned Long. Well, they kind of spoiled each other. Probably McStay's ball is the tall fella, and Ned Long stayed down, ball up, top of the goal square. I think he's okay now.
3: Friendly fire.
1: Massive clash, and he's straight back up, Ned Long. That was a huge hit.
0: Bailey Williams out the ruck again. He's taking it to Darcy Cameron, but tumbles his kick straight into the lap of a Pie, and it's going to be a shot for goal.
3: Bailey, I love your energy. I love your assertiveness, but you've still got to have football IQ. If you're going to take the ball out of the ruck and you're going to kick it, you've got to kick it long and wide.
2: And not the corridor.
1: It's a ruckman though, boys. Just cut him some slack. He's doing his best with what he's got.
0: He's finding his place in the side this season. Roan Steele from 50 metres out, a West Perth product. Drives the Pies. None of their stalwarts have been able to kick straight, but one of their youngsters can. Roan Steele kicks the second goal for Collingwood. A bit of an inaccurate first quarter, but they retake the lead. 2-6-18. Walich Marua, 2-1-13. 5 points is that lead. 2.5 minutes left in this first quarter on the Parkwood Plumbing Centre scoreboard.
3: Yeah, they've just got to be patient, Collingwood. They've had 4 marks inside 50s. It's pretty much even here. We see on the Harvey Norman replay, they both attack him. I'd like to see the other camera angle from Maynard, because there's definitely a hand around the face, neck region. But that there by Bailey Williams, no, that's costly. That's a bad turnover. He's been in good form.
2: He's been good in this match.
3: He's
2: so
3: been
2: far.
3: Very good in this match, but that's the area of his game. If he's going to take possession of the ball and sink his boot to it, well, sink it out of bounds and let the kick come back from there, from the lasso, but not inside the corridor, inside the 50.
2: Ball tossed up. There's Bailey Williams. Delightful tap down to Reid. So he's getting some dominance there. Reid off his non-preferred left inside 50. Jack Williams had the ball spoiled from him. He follows it up. Crisp has taken the ground in a tackle. Ball spits out. Kelly, claimed by Pendlebury, bounces the ball up towards the wing. Bazo and Long. Bazo's taken to ground. Mopped up by the Eagles. McCarthy, Marrick, the kick very wide.
3: Free kick.
2: It's a relayed free kick, so some ill discipline by the Pies. Hasn't been their best quarter. We're down to a minute 50. They lead by 5 on the Parkwood Plumbing Centre scoreboard. Bazo, great to see him back playing senior footy. Loads up, second game for the season. Williams, yes, well, he's coughed one up at the other end, but he's showing a nice set of hands here to take a Power Bay mark of the day. Tradies Power Bay Gen 2 electric heat pumps are now available only at Bunnings Warehouse.
3: He's much fitter. He's got more continuity in his play. Darcy Cameron's been in and out of side with injury, first game back, and he did it in the first couple of minutes, and he nearly plucked the mark that Elliot Yeo ended up feeding it out to another player. But here's one to give back to the team. He can do this, and he done it against Briggs last week. He done it on multiple occasions. Kicked 2 goals last week. It's an important kick for him.
2: 40 metres out, 10 metres in from the boundary. The kick on the way, it's across the face. It won't be a goal. It's a minor score, which takes the Eagles to 2-2-14. The Pies at 2-6-18. That margin is 4. Parkwood Plumbing Centre scoreboard with 55 seconds to go on the Providence Lifestyle Resorts time clock.
0: 168 games with Port Adelaide. Dan Houston takes the kick in. Game 200 tonight. And it comes to the deck. Josh Lindsay wins it. The Eagles back inside 50 through Kelly. Up goes Bailey Williams again. And he takes the mark again. Another contested grab. This is a much easier shot. 30 metres out. Slightly left of centre. And Braden Maynard has an issue with one of his fingers as well. That looks nasty.
1: Wow. Bailey Williams is just playing with confidence. You can just see the way he's jumping at the footy. I used to train on Bailey Williams, and I used to think he could be anything. He can run, he can jump, he can be fit if he wants to be. His consistency has been the issue, but his confidence levels right now have him taking the game to Collingwood.
0: West Coast has been screaming out for the emergence of Iraq. And maybe, just maybe, Bailey Williams is doing that. He's got a goal in the first quarter after two last week. A crazy game from him last week. He started this one brilliantly. And the Eagles retake the lead by 2 points in the shadows of quarter time.
3: I love the maturity. Last year, if he had done that, taken the ball out of the ruck, kicked it straight to a Collingwood player, he would have dropped his head. What he did, he took ownership. He's gone down, taken two marks inside 50, missed the first one, hung around there and taken another one and gone back and kicked the goal. Great re-entry by the Eagles. They're going to come in leading at quarter time. Big psychological advantage for him.
2: Good protection there by Waterman, which was just off the ball, kept Moore away from launching and spoiling.
1: It's clearly something they've taken into this game. Let's test Darcy Cameron out. Let's go forward. Let's see if he can run. All right, you want to come in and come off a short run up? Well, Bailey Williams is in form and he's fit and he's taking it right to him. Well done.
2: Seconds remaining in this first quarter. Williams wins the tap to go with the toe on it. But the Pendlebury milestone game has taken an unusual twist with the Eagles holding a 2-point advantage at quarter time on the Parkwood Plumbing Centre scoreboard against the mighty Magpies at the MCG. Perhaps something is brewing. It's early days, but it is 3-2-20 playing 2-6-18 around the grounds at GMHBA Stadium. It's the Cats by 6 over the Swans 5-8 to 5-2. For McDonald's, 6PR is Saturday Football.
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2: Ball at the back, numbers galore. Yo, 15 out, snaps the goal.
0: Well, it's Manawa with the first of the afternoon. Pendlebury, slick hand pass to Nick Dacos, to Lipinski from the boundary. Oh, no way! Maynard was horribly out of place and it's play on to advantage. Brady Hoff rolls through the goal. Up goes Bailey Williams again. and he takes the mark again. West Coast has been screaming out for the emergence of a ruck. Just maybe Bailey Williams is doing that. He's got a goal.
2: Eagles by 2 points at quarter time, ahead of joining Hannah Priest at the MCG for Medalia Steel for an update on potential injuries. Thanks to DP. Here's Scoey and Jacko with some numbers thanks to the Perth Window and Door Replacement Company.
3: Yeah, love Perth Window and Door Replacement Company. Skeets, I'll go the team stats. Disposal account 90-95 in favour of the Eagles. Contested 36 plus 6 in favour of the Eagles. 36-30. Uncontested. Pretty much on parity 59-56. Marks around the ground. The Eagles slightly ahead there 28-25. We identified that, Scoey, pre-game. If the Eagles can play a possession game, a keepies off, don't let Collingwood run ragged with the ball in hand, that fast play through the corridor. Marks inside 54-2 in favour of Collingwood. However, it was 4-0, and then Bailey Williams took back-to-back marks. Two shots on goal for 1-2. Put the Eagles back in front. They enjoy a 2-point lead, a 19 inside 50s. I'd like to know when the last time West Coast said it was when you were playing. They had 19 inside 50s to 11. So it's a great start by the Eagles. And the Pies, they just look a little bit off.
10: Yeah, but just by the eye, some of the stats, I don't really want to go to individual stats. I think Dacos has had a stack. He's had 8. And Davis leads it for West Coast. But rankings, the number one ranked player on the ground, Billy Frampton, followed by Bailey Williams. So a couple of big fellas having an influence on this game. I think by the eye, Willem Dersman's been the most influential Eagle, and Nick Dacos the most influential player.
3: One area of the game that the Eagles have got to really pick up is their tackles. It's 16-7 at quarter time. That was their trademark last week against the Giants. Tackles inside forward 50, 4-1. Even though they've had 19 inside 50s, on a couple of occasions I felt that ball came out far too easy. So Milan Murdoch and Malachi Champion need to do more work.
2: Speaking of the eye, my eye tells me that Scully's hungry as we check in with Hannah Priest from Adalia Steel. Boundary side at the MCG. Hannah, anything to tell us?
11: Thanks, Mark. No, both teams pretty fit. Bill of health and for that first term. Just interestingly, loving seeing Mitch Duncan's work with the leadership of Liam Duggan as well on the bench. Really composed, calm Eagles bench at the moment.
2: Thank you, Hannah. Hannah Priest joining us at the MCG. The ground conditions, thanks to the Tap Doctor. Ideal for this twilight game. They're ready to tackle any plumbing or gas job. The Tap Doctor, when it comes to everything plumbing and everything gas, the best on ground is the Tap Doctor. 2 points the lead to the Eagles. Message from McCulter would be more of the same, please.
3: Yeah, exactly. You're right in it now. Haven't been spooked, haven't been overawed.
0: So it's not more of the same as Bailey Williams loses the first ruck contest. Cameron took it straight out and Chris tried to shrug Yo's tackle, was given an eternity, did get rid of it, but the Eagles picked up the footy. Harley Reid drills it inside 50. Darcy Moore, brilliant bodywork, read it early and took pole position.
2: How was that not a free kick? Yeah, holding the ball.
3: Hold the ball.
0: Correct.
3: Three times he swung him around.
0: Up goes Cameron. He started his second quarter nicely.
3: Yeah, he was out pointed in the first quarter. He would have got a nice message at quarter time.
0: Yep, he got the first possession and now he's taking a mark to relieve some pressure at half back. They chip it around and guess who? Nick Dacos ends up with the footy, the number one coach's vote player in the AFL at the moment. To half forward, kick skims over the back. Bailey Williams did well. Harley tried to fend off Dan Houston. The tackle slipped high.
3: Oh, he's very lucky,
0: he
3: Harley.
0: He is very lucky, yeah.
3: He slid into that. The umpires can't fall for that. That's a holding of the ball free kick every day of the week.
0: You think so?
3: Yes, definitely.
0: Harvey Norman replay. Yep, he did. He really looked
3: so
0: for it. Which is interesting because sometimes Harley has them missed by the umpires as Lindsay sends the Eagles to champion, Kelly, pardon me, half forward.
3: I think Rochelle got a fine for staging.
0: Yep.
3: Didn't he?
10: He did.
3: Harley could get one too.
0: And they make their way to 55 from goal. Johnston has the footy.
3: Too slow, he's going to get off the mark.
0: Yep, he goes backwards. So Lindsay has it.
3: With Billy Frampton and Darcy Moore down there. Billy was leading at quarter time. This is right in their wheelhouse now.
0: Rising star nomination from last week. Lindsay goes to the hot spot. Bailey Williams there. Darcy Cameron. It falls to Waterman. Quick snap to goal is across the face. He has not been overly accurate this year. That is his 28th behind. 21 goals, 28. The first score is a minor of this second quarter to the Eagles. They lead it by 3 points on the Chemist Warehouse scoreboard.
10: Josh Dacos has had one kick, boys. Milan Murdoch has not left his side.
2: Terrible kick back in by Howe. They look as flat as a biscuit, the Pies.
3: And it was 1v4.
2: It was indeed. Shanahan's
3: taken
2: the
3: gold
2: mark.
3: Numbers. Those gold numbers have got in his eye line.
2: Shanahan just lays it up. Top of the square. Lots of pies are there. Out the back was Harley. And this will be fumbled through very cleverly by Steele. No way of being penalised on that occasion. But ooh, they're stinking it up, the pies. And by the way, speaking of stinking it up, Yo having a stinker according to an SMS. And Anne says, Maynard should be in trouble. Well done, Harley. I see frustration setting in with Collingwood players. Anne on the SMS.
1: Why is Scott Pendlebury kicking out right now?
3: He hasn't had a kick, so he's got to get himself in the game. And that's not taking a cheap kick. That's just a professional approach to get himself in the game.
0: He finds Charlie West, left half back, to the wing. Big fist from Tyler Young, but it gets out the back. Jamie Elliott tries to keep it in. Fortunately for the Eagles, he couldn't because they were out.
3: Very lucky, Tyler Young. He only got a slim piece on that. If you're going to come from behind and spoil, you're going to make sure you take body and ball and make sure that ball don't go over the back. It went not quite over the back, but it went to the side. If there was another metre inside that boundary line, Jamie Elliott would have walked that home.
0: 35 games in 3 years at the Tigers. Tim Kelly with the clearance. It goes to half forward. Yo is there, picked up by Johnston. Houston rips his head off, and then Johnston ends up throwing the footy. Good tackle from Maynard. Makes it stick. It's a Pies footy, left half back. They trail by four. He goes short to Nick Dacos. No Brady Hoff on the mark, so the attention on Dacos, not as close as the attention is on Josh Dacos at half back. Tim Kelly's given that one away, so it's a Pies footy, left half forward, 80 metres from goal.
1: Well, silly going and touching Nick Dacos. We know he's protected.
0: Lockie Schultz short and sidewards to Lipinski, who will now load up. Huge pack at the top of the goal square, running at it. Cameron, one grab, not the second. Young got there in the end, almost slipped a tackle high on Chris. He did. He's not had his best couple of minutes, Tyler Young. And now it might cost a goal.
3: Sorry, similar to what Darcy Moore done against...
0: Dylan Moore.
3: Dylan Moore. Yeah. So, in the same spot as well.
0: Yep, it is. It's the exact same spot. Jack Crisp will shoot for goal. He is just ever present in this Collingwood lineup and in the AFL. 273rd consecutive game in 12 years at the Pies. And in an afternoon of milestones, he can add one himself here. Jack Crisp shoots for goal 100, and he does not nail it. They've had some really gilt-edged opportunities. He's missed 2.8 are the Pies.
1: Jeez, I hope they lose. I just hope they lose.
0: West Coast 3.4.
1: They're giggling and carrying on out there. Look, I don't think they're totally switched on here, the Pies. The Eagles are fighting hard, putting pressure on the game. Haven't really had much of it this second quarter. Would like to find a bit more.
2: Kelly, out of defence. Magpies forward line though, still a bit dysfunctional, I think it's fair to say. Hoff's hand pass, intercepted by Maynard. He and Harley Reid come together. I like it. I like it from both of them. They're both in your face type players. And I think there's a level of respect amongst them with the ball over the boundary.
1: Yeah, Nick Dacos came flying in and then realised he might just stay out of this one. A couple of balls going head to head.
0: Look at Murdoch and Josh Dacos.
2: Boundary throw in. Jack Williams worried out of it. Josh Dacos off to DeGoey. It was Jack Williams who couldn't keep his feet next day. Looks like he's going half rat power. Can't get his legs moving. Hayes will lay the tackle strongly on Lindsay and effectively to force a ball up at the arc of 50.
3: He just had to toe poker there, Josh Lindsay. Had to realise that he had teammates around him. Had the support network and just keep that ball moving in a forward motion.
2: Next day from the stoppage. Off to Steele. He's kicked a goal already. That kick. It's a 50-50 ball inside the arc. And Lindsay walks it over the boundary line. Pressure came from Hayes, but it will be a throw-in. The margin 3, Eagles in front, Chemist Warehouse School. But we've gone 5 minutes in this second quarter, thanks to the Providence Lifestyle Resorts time clock.
0: Milan Murdoch is fast becoming a dreaded opposition player, I reckon. Have a look at the tight attention that Josh Dacos is getting. He did it to Whitfield last week. He gets a stat, hand pass to Davis, who gets it to Bo Allen, taking in a tackle. Not getting up from that. It's another forward 50 stoppage for the Pies.
3: Doing exactly what they did against the Giants. They're just taking away the space, not letting Collingwood any free space at the contest and at access to the ball.
0: Jack Williams straight out of the ruck, exited the D50. It went to Johnston, but he only taps it to Nick Dacos, who gave it to Josh. Hand pass to DeGoey, who goes inside 50. It's wide, but it's effective. Steele takes the mark. 45 out. His backside's on the boundary.
1: You'd have to think this goes to the top of the goal square. This really raises his chances. He's been kicking from 53 on the junction.
0: Yep.
1: Well drilled side, Collingwood. So this goes to the top of the square, I think.
0: He absolutely drilled one in the first quarter, but you're right, Scoey. This does go to the top of the square. Duggan goes up, can't mark. Chris spoiled. And at ground level, Lockie Schultz snaps the goal. And the Pies hit back.
3: Had no ground coverage. They've been good in the air, the Eagles, spoiling the ball, getting down to the ground, but can't get forwards opportunistic moments like that. Lockie Schultz missed an easy one in the first quarter, and that's his bread and butter. You see here on the Harvey Norman replay. Like you said, he did lay it up. West Coast, good aerial presence, get the ball to the ground, Duggo, but yeah, got to touch and feel, your dangerous player. I think it was Jim Beer and then Jack Williams. I think the ball went through his legs. He's got to be stronger there. Don't let the ball go behind you.
1: Pressure has been there from Collingwood to start this second quarter, and they need to start converting, really. 3-7. Lockie Schultz, such a good small forward. I don't think he had really anyone with him in that aerial. They tried too many aerially there. West Coast couldn't get it done.
2: Jack Williams decisively wins the tap. Allen to Goey. Nick Dacos sweeping hand bars looking for his brother, who's under siege. He might have been held by Milan Murdoch, but he got away with it. Jack Williams follows up, wins it across to Allen. Well played by the Eagles. Interesting disposal out the back door. By hand to Duggan, chipping kick. Taken cleanly by Hoff. It was a nice gather. Duggan receives and hooks around his body. Two Eagles are there. And it's marked by Tommy Cole. He's got Dersma for company. And a 2-on-1 inside the 50. Billy Frampton, though, out points Waterman. The kick, I suspect, wasn't to the advantage of the
3: wasted opportunity by the Eagles here, Scully.
1: Harley Reid was wide open. No one on him. Tom Cole just blazed away. Really poor stuff.
0: How many times have the Eagles kicked to an outnumber in their forward 50 and the outnumber against as well? It goes to half back and it's a boundary throw-in. As Josh Dacos gives a high five to side bottom.
1: Just watch Harley Reid here on the Harvey Norman replay. He just pops up
3: just
1: here.
3: Just dropped the lot. That's wide open. A missed opportunity.
1: And Tom Cole's one of the more experienced Eagles.
0: He turns 29 years old this coming Thursday. Tom Cole has a premiership medallion, not his best kick. Jack Williams takes it out of the ruck. The ball hit the deck. His hand pass knocked down. Crisp is over it, flings it out to side bottom. Down the line, Jinby intercepts. Well done. Read it well to McCarthy. Hand pass backwards to Bo Allen. Good kick inboard. Duggan takes the mark just short of halfway, right wing. McCreary was a bit confused, told to stand. He was about 7 metres away from it. As Dersma tries to spear a kick, it gets to centre-half forward. Murdoch the target. Johnston went to ground on his knees unnecessarily, but it came out. Now Marrick inside 50 kick at the bootlaces of Waterman. What a pick-up! And the left-footed snap on goal from Yo is no good. It falls short. Intercept mark. Jake Waterman at his bootlaces.
3: Elliott should have given it back to him.
2: Well, the Eagles, we know their frailties, but Collingwood, they're not playing with any zest at the moment. Dacos, Quaynor, over the top. They've got some overlap here. And DeGoey receives from Steele. Steele gets it back. He's got terrific wheels. And the kick inside 50 is a peach for Elliott. He's on a tight angle again. They're getting those balls out wide. He's looking for an option. DeGoey presents. So too does Allen. That's both ignored.
1: Gee, I thought that was pretty poor by Jamie Elliott. He wants to take the moment here and take the shot, but had a couple of easy hit-up options that he just basically ignored. We know he's a good set shot and he likes the moment, but I don't know if they've been doing it that well today.
2: Kicked 14-7 for the year, but they've kicked 3-7 today. It's not an easy kick. He starts just inside the 50. It's an absolute flower bag, and it's fisted through by McCarthy. Selfish footy by the Pies there, as you said. Had numbers inside, but they're taking these shots out wide, which is a good result for the Eagles. The margin is 4 in the Chemist Warehouse scoreboard.
1: I think that's what they've looked. Selfish. Nick Dacos has had 2 shots on goal he wouldn't usually have. That's a stinker by Jamie Elliott. Trying to make the moment good, probably for Scott Pendlebury, but it's looking selfish to me.
0: It's very un-Collingwood. This whole week has been very un-Collingwood. As Dersma got the kick in and makes it to Bo Allen at right half back.
1: So the Eagles keep getting to this juncture and then being too slow, in my opinion. They need to keep building the ball up.
0: Yeah, this is what they've done. Bomb long. It's a big pack. This time it does come to ground. No intercept. Yo picks it up, spills free. Josh Dacos tackling Hoff. And then Ed Allen thinks, I'll give you a hug as well. It's a ball up on the wing.
3: They've got to isolate Jake Waterman. I don't think Frampton or Moore can go with him. Instead of bombing it to him in these situations.
0: Yep, there's an outnumber again at half-back for the Pies. Harley Reid, great tackle on Moore. It spills out to Howe, and now they can stop it. And it will be a ball up right on the paint of 50, right half-forward for the Eagles. They trail by 4 points. Thrown up again, Darcy Cameron, tapped to Lipinski, tumbles it. Duggan got a shocker, goes over the top to Jinby and McStay, and then it gets out the back of them as well. Duggan followed up, tapped to Baker, who lost it in the tackle. McCreary got rid of him. Bo Allen picks up, shoved over the boundary, and all is fine. It's a boundary throw-in in front of the interchange gates.
1: They just seem to find ways, the Eagles, to get it back to a stoppage-like play like this and then get possession on the ball. I think every time it looks knock-on fast footy, it looks Collingwood's way.
0: Darcy Cameron again, the tap. He's having a good quarter. Chris to Lipinski. Dropped it initially, but picked it up. Hand pass to Nick Dacos. Tumbles one inside 50. Bad kick. McCarthy, intercept for the Eagles. Centre half back. They trail by 4. He plays on by hand to Jinby,
2: who has an early bounce. Kicking and finding Lindsay.
1: So I think they look good like this, as long as they can keep taking ground. So they're chipping around in their own back line now, which is fine. They need to take ground from these next two kicks.
2: Duggan's got Kelly presenting. He takes the mark. He can take some metres
3: here.
2: He's
3: got to play on hand. There's the option right in front of him.
1: So that's what I mean, boys. They've stopped here multiple times. They're going to keep taking ground.
2: He kicks to a contest. The Eagles are up. Williams had a hand on it, surging through his coal, but they've got numbers of the coal face. Can they find a way through? Jack Williams' kick to half forward. Chris left it behind. He's having a stinker. Inside 50 ball. Waterman, a chance here for Cole. He'll square the footy. Brilliantly done. Unselfish. And Johnston, 20 out directly in front. There's some real selfish-natured footy by Collingwood, and that was anything but by the Eagles' Tommy Cole.
3: Yeah, well, got one back from Tommy Cole.
2: And he slotted the goal. Ooh. Didn't waste much time. And the number 24 puts the Eagles back in front by 2 at the MCG with just a couple of polite hand claps in the outer. It's 4-4-28 playing 3-8-26. 6PR is football.
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3: Sco, it was a great analysis of yourself, what West Coast were doing behind the ball, but then they had to take space. And Tim Kelly, once he pulled the trigger, he went down the line. But what I really liked was Job Shanahan. He competed with the ball, then he won his own ball at ground level. Opened up the space. When it went to ground level, I was so amazed that Collingwood players weren't working and West Coast outnumbered them in the contest. When you outnumber them, well, that's the result.
1: Harley Reid in the hands of physios, touching his hamstring on the bench.
0: From the restart, Nick Dacos got it. Kelly got him. Hoff, when the ball spilt free, was grabbed by Cameron. It's a ball up right where we started.
3: Not holding the ball by Nick Dacos.
0: No, he's got a different set of rules, Jacko. You know that. Here he is. Runs away from Dersma with consummate ease and drives them inside 50. Brilliant kick. Long couldn't take the mark. It's spoiled out the back. Picked up by West. Ball spills free in the tackle towards the boundary. Duggan got him and the footy trickles out. Boundary throw in. Collingwood forward 50.
1: Contest by Liam Duggan, well out of position and found a way to bring that ball to ground. Doing that well at the moment, the Eagles. Really taking it up to these Magpies.
0: He hasn't lost a one-on-one contest this year, Liam Duggan. It comes down to Nick Dacos. Oh. What a tap! What a finish! You can never take your eyes off him or give him a moment, because he will take the moment. And that is the 7th lead change of this game. The Pies are back in front by 4 points. 9 minutes to go, second quarter.
1: So, look, I know that people say we can't tag Nick Dacos and we can't do this and that. Nick Dacos has had 17 disposals, kicked one goal, two, probably should have kicked 3 goals. Willem Dersma's at him at these stoppages.
12: He let him go.
1: He's had 2 clearances. He's had 9 score involvements. I'm sorry, but you need to go and tag him. I don't care who it is. You just put whoever you like.
3: He's the one that'll get Collingwood back in the game. He's playing a good game. The rest of his teammates look flat. They look a little bit off sorts, but Willem Dersma on that occasion, when he sees the edits, I mean, it's a learning curve for him. He can't allow him just free reign there.
1: Jacko, they've had 12 scoring shots. Nick Dacos has 9 score involvements.
2: Bailey Williams with a clearance for the Eagles. They're doing it well out of the middle, and a mark almost taken by Waterman. He thought he'd be in the score, and he was. Free kick directly in front, although thereabouts, and the Eagles will get a response here from Waterman and put themselves back in front, should he kick correctly.
1: Big Bailey Williams is doing very well in the middle of the ground. He's jumping all over Darcy Cameron. Comes out the front of stoppage. Maynard in front of Jake Waterman.
3: No, that's not a free kick.
1: It's not a free kick at all.
3: That's not a free kick. This is what's ruining our game. He's allowed to compete. And what Maynard did is what your teacher did. He took front position.
2: We saw Wilkie last night engage with Voss.
1: We saw terrible umpiring last night.
2: Let's not get Scully started on that. Waterman 21-28 this season. And he's guided that home. And the Eagles are back in front, are they? Yes, they are. Standard of footy not high from the Pies. But the Eagles are hanging around. And they're in front, which, to the chagrin of the Collingwood Army, 5-4-34 plays 4-8-32 on the Chemist Warehouse School.
3: Yeah, I'm going to sing the praises of Bailey Williams. I mean, his aerial jump at the minute is just far too superior for Darcy Cameron and whoever else Collingwood may put there. And then his follow-up work, he basically gets a clearance and inside 50 here. That's a goal assist. Look there on the Harvey Norman replay.
1: That's just not a free kick.
3: That's just not a free kick. And the umpire's right there in best position. And I hate this. It's a creeping in our game. He's feigning, puts his hands up. Umpire players are doing it. They're trying to coerce and convince the umpires. And the umpires are falling for it far too many times.
0: We've had 9 goals in this game. Each one of them has alternated. No team has kicked 2 in a row. 7 lead changes. It's a good game of footy. There's Nick Dacos again from the restart. Hand pass to Pendlebury, back to Dacos. He gets the hand pass away. Look out for Milan Murdoch. He's in the middle. Wonder if he's going to Nick. The Eagles have turned it over. Harley Reid to Dersma. Back to Harley, whose kick is smothered, but he follows up. Pushes off Houston. He's trying to lift them. Cole at half forward. Hand pass to Lindsay, who kicks, and Quainer intercepts for the Pies, right half back.
3: There's some good football there. Dacos to Dersma to Harley Reid, back to Dacos. I mean, there's some names there.
1: Yeah.
0: The future is exciting. As Quainer goes to the wing, Cameron pushed Bailey Williams out of it. McStay sockers it further forward. McCarthy first there at centre half back, picks it up, spun a 360, got it to Baker. Backwards, he goes to Bazo, to Jinmi. His kick not 15, to Lindsay, called to play on. That's good, a vision. Great kick. Brilliant, lowered his eyes.
1: He's a good player, boys, Josh Lindsay.
0: Rising star from last week, he ran on, got it back. That's not his best hand pass. Puts Davis under the pump, but he gets it back on the wing. The Eagles work it forward. There's a sweeping hand pass. Harley flopped for a free kick. Milan Murdoch knocks it on towards Jack Williams, keeps it in. Back to Murdoch, 50 out, chips it brilliantly. Waterman takes the mark. It was surge footy. It wasn't all that pretty, but my goodness, some of it was smart.
1: Nah, that is as good as it gets.
3: Yes,
1: yeah,
3: not, I'm with you, Scully.
1: Not pretty. That's how West Coast have to play. You scrap it forward. Milan Murdoch, he would be first picked at the moment for West Coast.
3: And his vision there, I mean, his vision, literally, he wants to give the ball to his teammates in a better position every time. It's a great trait to have.
0: 2 kicks in that passage of play were just brilliant. As Waterman to put the finishing touches, he's bellied it, and he barely scores.
1: What has happened to his set shot? He just snapped that from 45.
0: They've got to be perfect if you're snapping them from that far, and he kicks behind number 29 of the year. 3 points is the Eagles' lead, 6 minutes to go, second quarter.
1: 29, is that
0: correct? Behind number...
1: He's kicked 29 behind.
0: Yeah.
2: Josh Dacos. He's on the Coleman by now.
0: Yep.
2: With a kick in, more good hands. Without Nick Dacos in this match, I'm not sure where Collingwood would be. It's been sporadic at best. The Pies output. Short ball, not the 15. DeGoey angles it towards the boundary. McCreary.
1: How many goals has Jake Waterman kicked?
0: He's kicked 1 today, hasn't he? So 22 goals, 29.
2: And 50 shots on goal, or 50 scoring shots at least. McCreary. Pies haven't got much inside 50 for what it's worth either. Oh, Tyler Young with the fist. Now it's Elliott, and he will just nurse it home for another lead change. Magpies get the goal. They lead by 3 points. Seesawing contest at the MCG continues. Chemist Warehouse scoreboard 5-8-38 plays 5-5-35. 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
1: Goes back to a really poor miss by Jake Waterman. He has to go back. You're a key forward. I mean, all Australian key forward. You've been a good set shot. Go back and have a set shot and do that. But instead, it goes up the other end of the ground. You put your back line under pressure, who aren't good enough. Let's be honest, boys. This back line is put together. Tyler Young had an opportunity to kill the ball. Missed the entire thing. But don't put him under that pressure, Jacko. You know Tyler Young isn't Jacob Wietering.
13: Yeah,
1: you
13: but
1: know,
13: that's still a fundamental.
1: I understand that, but so is kicking for goal, Jacko.
13: There's two mistakes in a row.
1: So is having a set shot for goal.
13: I fully agree with you. But he's Tyler Young and Rhett Bazzo both have to communicate. One go up, one stay down.
0: Elliott's first goal of the game. Bailey Williams straight out of the ruck again. Hand pass to Yo. Took them on. Slipped the hand pass to Kelly. Went without it. Bailey Williams butters up. Loses it. Straight to Crisp. Underground. Sends it forward to Hayes. To Pendlebury. Back to Hayes. They're trying to surge it forward. Baker got him without the footy.
2: Oh, the noise of affirmation was well and truly enforced there that the kick was
13: good
2: there.
13: Good contest.
1: Darcy Moore is in the ruck as the second ruckman at the moment and it didn't even jump at that contest.
0: Centre half forward for the Pies, Will Hayes. And again, that previous goal alternated. So the Pies are looking for the first team to be two in a row. They go to full forward. Big fist comes to ground level. Out the front. Yo is there. Has to tackle Crisp, who gets out of it. Backwards hand pass to McCreary, to Lipinski, who snaps from the pocket. It's across the face. He's already kicked one brilliant goal today. Nearly added another. The Pies lead is 4 points. The lead has changed in the previous 9 goals kicked in this game.
13: They've got to get Liam Baker and Tim Kelly into the game a bit more. Tim Kelly's got to inject himself. He's had a few possessions. What's his stats?
1: 11 touches.
13: It's not too bad, but I don't think it's of any great effect. Liam Baker's the one. It's just not any impact in the game.
1: Saw him in that centre bounce just then, so maybe trying to do what you're asking, Jacko.
2: Young to the wing. Williams had a piece of it. That was Bailey. Durs were looking for a free kick. None forthcoming. Taken by Jack Williams. Off to Marrick. Eagles have advanced beyond the wing. Oh, Pendlebury. Thought about spoiling it, then went the chest mark and watched it. Side bottoms has one arm pinned. How did he get rid of that? Allen's speculating hand pass through the hands of Hoff. Schultz gives it to Crisp on his left side, running into trouble. He darts back inside, delays, then kicks with the right to the 50. Elliott's outpointed here, surely, and Bazzo fists it over the boundary line decisively. Needed to make sure he got plenty on it, and he did just that.
13: It's an important 4 minutes. You can just sense Collingwood got all their best players around the ball. 4 minutes to half time, trying to, as you said, Mark Foreman, no one's kicked back-to-back goals there. And you sense if Collingwood could get one here, they'll kick two or three in a row.
2: You're right, Scully. It is Darcy Moore. He's trailing Buddy Williams to the contest. Well done by Williams. He won it. Gave it across to Young. Bouncing ball through the middle. Ends up with Quaynor. Delayed the hand pass. Maynard. An absolute shocking bouncing ball away from Pendlebury. Oh, it's kept in. The umpire, boundary umpire, must have been seduced by the number 10 with a goal just shimmering in the twilight. McCarthy, hand pass near the boundary line. Ed Allen. Geez, laconically, he found a way through, across to Crisp. His kick was partially smothered. It's pretty ugly footy. Schultz was ordinary. Went to ground, taken by Bailey Williams, who's playing out of his skin, up to the wing, at the spill, side bottom gathers, can straighten up, gave off the hand pass. Howe, Quaynor, in turn a bouncing hand pass to Crisp. Maynard, what are they doing? It is so ugly, and they've coughed up the footy horrendously.
0: Instead of kicking it in, they hand pass it inside 50. The Eagles are under pressure, 40 out from defensive goal. Bazzo slaps it away. McCreary wins it, runs outside his own 50, hand passes it back in to Ed Allen. Give us a bit of class, Ed, and he does. For the first time today, a team has kicked back-to-back goals, and it's the Pies. And it's a West Aussie as well. Ed Allen gets himself on the scoreboard in the shadows of half-time.
2: Yeah. It was Wayne Harms type too.
0: Yeah, we look at the Pendlebury decision when the boundary umpire said he kept it in. He absolutely did not, but the whistle didn't go. And the Harvey Norman replay shows a great finish from Ed Allen.
13: Yeah, they hustled it. You could just sense Collingwood are putting a lot of pressure around the ball. A lot of 50-50s, not pretty, but it's effective in the end. If you get a couple of repeat entries, Collingwood have got the class. And that sort of talk, Ed Allen, great to see him back playing. He's a good player, got a bright future ahead of him. That'll do his confidence the world of good. Great goal, good finish.
1: Yeah, it was. I mean, it was a scrappy piece of play, wasn't it? And like I said before, I think West Coast look poorer as that cycle goes on and it's not gone. The tap on footy, Collingwood look better and better and West Coast look worse and worse.
2: Darcy Cameron wins the tap this time. Dacos, the hand pass looking for Josh, his brother, who's worked off the footy well by Yo. Yo continues to look for the footy. Hoff might have been taken high. No. Yeah, it's a whistle, but for a baller.
1: Yeah, they're getting different mixes in that midfield at the moment. Bailey Williams still dominating in the right.
2: To Goey, off to Cameron. Inside 50 for the Pies. Pack collapses. McCarthy overran it. So could it Schultz. Jinby plays it well. He's wrapped up in a tackle. He's gone to ground. Will he be penalised? No, he won't. No prior. The swarming Magpies have got the scent of blood in the water nearing half time. Cameron in front. Ends up with Marrick. Bailout kick. One hand to it with Sidebottom. Shanahan taken to ground.
3: Yeah, good contest. Good win for there, Shanahan, because if that ball spills out, you've got a Dacos and Sidebottom lurking. You know what they can do with the ground ball.
2: It's a quick thrower. As a result, Darcy Cameron took it cleanly. Hand pass was poor. McHoff is shut down. Off to Marrick. Hand pass was intercepted by Nick Dacos. He goes to Oins. He's barreled to the ground by Harley Reid. Legally, according to the umpire, Steele can't produce anything.
3: It's a delayed free kick.
1: Jesus. Is this a free kick?
3: Yeah.
1: It was just physical on him, and Nick's asking
2: the kick.
1: For a free kick.
2: Back towards Josh Dacos. But the brothers can't quite collaborate. Degoe wins it. Sidebottom. Back to Degoe. Inside the centre circles almost. Now, the feet of Houston. Normally, he goes by foot. But instead, it's to Howe. He chips it to Josh Dacos, who still finds a footy. Maybe in scoring range. Although it's a 50-metre kick.
3: 15?
2: No, probably not.
1: We'll pass this. Watch this. And the smart player, Josh Dacos, who'll be looking for a very late...
2: He'll be looking for Nick if he can.
1: Lay down. If he can't find Nick, Peter, where are you?
2: Just the 6 disposals for Josh Dacos so far today for the Perth Window and Door Replacement Company. They've kicked 6-9, so don't be putting this in the book by any measure. He's missed a lot. Everyone. Out of bounds on the full.
1: That is selfish. That is really, really selfish by Josh Dacos.
14: Yep. It's the theme of the week.
1: They've done that on 5 occasions, the Magpies. I'll be having a bit of a spray here as we see Tom McCarthy's got a bit of claret coming from the right eye.
2: Hannah Priest is at the MCG. We'll get to her in a second because surely Tom McCarthy can't be taking this kick back into play.
14: Yeah, now the umpire sees it. Hannah Priest is down on the boundary. The atmosphere is a little subdued as McCarthy makes his way off. Hannah.
11: That's correct. So Tom McCarthy coming from the ground just to get that eye looked at. And then also Darcy Moore is gone down under the race with the physios and the doctor.
14: Back into the team this week, Darcy Moore.
1: Wow,
14: after concussion issues. Yeah.
1: Well, he's had soft tissue issues for a couple of years now.
14: Yep. Yeah, he just hasn't had a good run at it as of late, has he?
3: Well, just got to stay in the game here, West Coast. I mean, Collingwood are not playing good footy. They're 10 points down. They've had more inside 50s. Just not capitalising. Their front half, they've just got to sort something out with isolating. If Darcy's out of the game, well, then that's one key tour that's out of the game for the defenders of Collingwood.
14: Yo gets the go-ahead. He drives the Eagles to the wing. Bailey Williams from behind. Josh Dacos read it well off hands in front of the pack, but his hand pass was knocked away from Lipinski. It's a boundary throw-in.
1: Little quirk rule here, boys. That is deliberate. That was not a marking contest. He's just knocked that out of someone's hands.
3: Who's
1: straight.
3: Ballot?
1: Yeah, I know.
3: He can't be playing.
14: From a hand
3: that.
14: Pass.
3: Yeah.
1: I'm just telling that. It is. That's okay, Jacko. I don't want it paid, but it was deliberate.
14: Bailey Williams has been thrown out of the contest.
1: Yeah, he's doing really well, Bailey Williams.
3: Because he's commanding front position.
1: Yeah.
14: Yep, and he wins the footy again. Darcy Cameron back into the team from an ankle concern. He's second best in that battle thus far. Bailey Williams goes to half forward, Quainer up the spoil. The umpire's blown his whistle again. This one's going to the Pies. Frampton, who's been really strong for Collingwood this season. Top 20 in the comp for intercept marks. He goes backwards to Jeremy Howe for an uncontested mark. And here's Steele Sidebottom, who... along with Pendlebury, they've combined for the most games in the history of our great game as teammates. 333 today.
3: Do you know who they replaced?
14: Geelong. Hawkins and Selwood?
3: No.
2: Ooh. Spit it out, Jacko.
3: Adelaide Crows.
1: Rusciutto. Goodwin and McLeod. Rusciutto and Goodwin.
14: Yeah.
1: Bickley.
14: Because I did look at this during the week. Yes. I just didn't write down 2 and 3. I just wrote down number 1.
1: Who is it?
3: Tell it up, Tom.
14: Thrown back in. There's 5 seconds. The Eagles go forward. Kelly gets it to Shanahan. There's 3 seconds. Johnston goes sidewards. Champion, they need a mark, and they don't get it in time. It was a dangerous kick, actually. Cole was outnumbered at centre-half forward 2-1, so maybe a good thing
0: And at the half, it's a 10-point margin to the West Coast Eagles.
2: It was 4-3 to the Magpies in that second quarter. The Eagles restricted to just 2-3. And at quarter time, it was the Eagles leading by 2. At halftime, it's the Pies by 10 on the Chemist Warehouse scoreboard. Don't go anywhere. We'll return with our Milwaukee heavy-duty play of the half. Thoughts and stats from Glenn Jakovic and Will Schofield. We're here for Maccas, by the way. 20-point lead to the Cats over the Swans in Geelong. The third quarter not far away from beginning. But in Scott Pendlebury's milestone match, it's Collingwood by 10 for McDonald's. 6PR is football.
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15: 6PR football. Second quarter highlights.
0: Chris Boyle. And at ground level, Lockie Schultz snaps the goal. A chance here for Cole. He'll square the footy. Brilliantly done. Unselfish. And Johnston, and he slotted the goal. Didn't waste much time. Puts the Eagles back in front by 2. It comes down to Nick Dacos. What a tap. What a finish. You can never take your eyes off him.
2: Waterman 21-28 this season. And he's guided that home. And the Eagles are back in front of they? Yes, they are.
0: 50. Hand passes it back in to Ed Allen. Give us a bit of class, Ed. And he does.
2: Half time, 10-point lead to the Pies over the Eagles. 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Some SMSs coming through. Easy lads, pretty sure I heard Jerry screaming, leave Nicky alone. So a little bit of banter with Jerry from Westminster, who's a Collingwood fan.
6: Waterman, any danger of a set shot, says another. I hope that Muppet Jerry is watching every minute of this, says Brownie. Well, that was when the Eagles were had their nose in front. And a couple of others there. Has the game passed Tom Cole? He's slow and will not be part of the next premiership. So you're all entitled to your opinion. And Tommy Cole did some nice things in that first half. But to give us a breakdown on what they saw, Glenn Jakovic with the Perth window and door replacement company stats, team and individually, boys.
3: Yeah, I'll do the team stats. Well, Collingwood won the quarter by 10 points. They ended up having 14 inside 50s to the Eagles' 9. So they won the territory war. They got the ball in their front half a lot more than the Eagles, even though they still kicked 4 goals, one, a much better quarter as opposed to the 2 goals, 8 they kicked in the first quarter. So they straightened a few things up, the Pies did. Their possessions, the Eagles are leading that, plus 13 contested, plus 2 in favour of the Pies. So pretty even there. Uncontested, the Eagles are working that around the ground. They're 15 plus, which is in their favour. Marks, 49 of 44. Marks inside 50, 7 of 4 in favour of the Eagles. Will Schofield, some of the individual stat winners.
1: Yeah, I was just watching Darcy Moore on that injury. I'm sure we'll get down to Hannah Priest for a bit of an update there. Potential head, potential groin, but certainly worries for the Collingwood defender there. Now, a couple of ranking on the ground. Bailey Williams is the number one ranked player on the ground right now. He's been outstanding. 13 disposals, 12 of those contested. He's kicked 1 goal, 1. It's been a hit-out battle with him and Collingwood.
6: So just for DP, that update, Scully, it's come through that Darcy Moore ruled out of the game with a hamstring injury. So DP, ice gel now available in extra strength. Feel at work, always with the label. Follow the directions for use.
1: Yeah, so Bailey Williams has had 10 hit-outs to go with all of that as well. So he's having a brilliant game, and that's a huge injury to the Magpies. And West Coast need to take advantage of it in front of the footy. The biggest, problem, I guess, if you're looking at it from Eagles' point of view, is Nick Dacos. 21 disposals, 3 clearances, 9 score involvements. So of the 15 scores, he's had his hand in 9 of them. He's 1 goal, 2, 3 inside 50s, 4 marks. He's been elite. Crisp has been good through the middle part of the ground too. 17 disposals, 3 clearances, and a behind. Jordan Ngoi, influential with 15 touches. And West Coast are probably more of a team performance. Tom McCarthy and Josh Lindsay both good behind the footy, using the ball, but evidently they keep working their way. They're just behind halfway, and then they haven't been able to execute going forward from there. So they need to look to connect a little better, I think, West Coast. They're bombing it down the wing, hoping for a good contest. And they've kicked goals like that, but I just think they need to shift it a little bit more by foot, take ground more, and have a little bit more influence that way. A couple of changes I would make. Harley Reid was very good at clearance. They've got to find ways to get him on ball more. He's had just the 9 disposals and 3 clearances. I reckon third worst ranked player on the ground right now is Liam Baker. I think you tag Nick Dacos with Liam Baker. You can't go with him. So I don't mean, look, tagging, when I say tagging Nick Dacos, it doesn't mean you're going to keep him to 0 touches. It just means,
3: I agree with tagging, but he's not the right player.
1: Well, you got to do something with Liam Baker. What do you do with him then? Because he's not having an influence on the game. He's the captain of the football
3: club. Hasn't had much of an influence in the last month.
1: No. Well, is it Milan Murdoch that goes to Nick? Because he's on Josh doing an absolute number on him.
3: No, keep him doing that.
1: Okay. Well, is it Brady Hoff? Because you got to do something different. You can't have Nick Dacos have, if he finishes the game with 45 touches and has 6 shots on goal, so doubles what he does so far at halftime, Collingwood win, don't they? They do.
3: Oh, definitely.
1: So yeah, you need to do something different. Would you put something to him, or would you change the way structure?
3: Yeah, but who goes to him? Do you put Willem Dersma? I mean, he's playing his 9th or 10th game, so I'm not sure you can do that.
1: Take it on with Willem. I like him with ball in hand and taking the game on. I don't think you get, what they're doing right now is probably doing that, and they're going, well, we'll take Willem and you can take Nick. Unfortunately, Nick Dacos is too good to do
3: that.
1: Does
3: Tim Kelly go to him?
1: Excuse me.
7: Don't think so.
3: No.
1: Glenn.
6: No, it's just throwing up options.
1: Why is Liam Baker not, why is he not the matchup? Why can't he go with him? I'm not talking about running up and down the ground.
3: He won't be able to keep up with him.
1: Well, Tim Kelly can't.
3: Hamish Davis go to him? I mean, he's been in pretty good form.
1: Malachi Champion.
6: On the SMS.
3: Well, they've only had 1 tackle in their front half, West Coast, 10 tackles, 37 to 17 overall tackles. I highlighted in the first quarter, which I thought was getting a little bit away from them, Skeets, but it blew out in that quarter. 10-1 in their front half. West Coast, it was the other way around last week. They've got to get, I mean, Milan Murdoch's up out in the ground doing his bit, but come on, the rest of them have got to come to the party.
6: That SMS I was referring to, Frank says, boys, the Eagles' tackle count is embarrassing. If we can start to bring the pressure, we can turn the tables in the second half. And the wheels fell off in that quarter a bit. We have to find a way to transition from defence and score. I still think we can run over the old farts in the last quarter, according to Robert. Before we do go to a break, Jacko and Scully, or either or, we'd like to get your Milwaukee heavy-duty play. If you're a tradie, you just can't beat Milwaukee tools. They are forever for the job sites and forever for the trade. Anything spring to mind? Maybe the Maynard-Harley-Reed confrontation? Any other moments in that match that exemplified our Milwaukee heavy-duty play?
1: Yeah, I like the Harley-Reed-Scott Penderbury interaction, the first centre clearance of the day. There was a secondary stoppage. Harley put a big don't argue straight through him, and it's been on since then. I think they've had a bit of byplay throughout the day, and I've liked watching them go at it.
3: For me, the Milwaukee play of the day is obviously

0: Half-time back with the third quarter news headlines not far away as well. Just repeating earlier today, it was the Kangaroos coming from the clouds to knock over the Gold Coast Suns. Yes, Scully, Jacko, myself, hopefully you tipped the Kangaroos. It was looking pretty grim during the first half, but they came hard late and got the result. We're here for McDonald's. 6PR is Saturday afternoon football.
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14: The Prime Minister has declared his government's tax reforms necessary to ensure aspiration for all Australians. Anthony Albanese has delivered an impassioned defence of his government's changes to negative gearing and capital gains tax at the Victoria ALP State Conference in Melbourne today. Australia's fuel reserves remain stable despite a slight drop in petrol stocks. There are 43 days of petrol in reserve, which is 2 days less than last week. Energy Minister Chris Bowen has confirmed reports the government is planning for a worst-case scenario where fuel rationing may be needed, but says it's unlikely. It's been revealed a driver who crashed his speeding car, killing himself and two others in Sydney South, was fleeing police conducting a welfare check. New South Wales police officers had been called to a property in Gaimia Bay after receiving reports of a mental health incident. A 42-year-old man fled the scene in a white Audi before officers could speak to him. A short time later, the Audi rolled over a concrete barrier and crashed into the path of an oncoming blue Toyota. A cohort of 21 Australian citizens with links to Islamic State is en route to Australia after being evacuated from a Syrian refugee camp overnight. The group, consisting of 7 women and 14 children, is expected to arrive in Sydney and Melbourne next week. And at least 90 people have been killed in a blast at a coal mine in northern China. State media is reporting 247

0: 7 workers were on duty at the time of the gas explosion. More news after the footy.
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2: Welcome back to our coverage brought to you by McDonald's. Third quarter not far away. It is the Magpies by 10 points. Troy from Collie says, hi Mark, greetings at halftime. You said the Eagles were winning by 10. Yeah. I said that's a mistake. Sorry, Troy. Now you're saying the Magpies are winning by 10. Which one is it?
3: Which one is it?
2: Troy from Collie. Troy, it's 10 points to Collingwood. How about writing him as something of some consequence?
4: I agree with Troy. I'm with Troy.
2: I'm not with Troy. I'm not speaking of Troy. Seriously, if that's what you're going to... Give us some message. Give us something of consequence and we'll give you some airing in the last hour of this program. Jacko's coming.
5: Just calm down a little bit. You're very fiery.
2: Well, you're the one who's got headache tablets. You've had to take a couple because you're getting a bit stressed.
5: No, I'm not.
2: Anyway,
5: all good.
2: What's going to happen at... Well, I said at quarter time, more of the same from Andrew McCulter, essentially. Is that pretty much the vein they have to go? Obviously, Nick Dacos is the question mark.
3: So this is the danger because they're actually in this game and they're going okay. We go, okay, we're just going to reset and we're going to go again. I think they have to change a couple
5: have
3: of things.
5: Have to. Yeah, you're right. Sorry.
3: Yeah. Well, the Nick Dacos thing's a real issue. He's going to take the game away from you. So you're going to do something different there. I think
5: forward line, now with Marcy Moore gone, is an opportunity that presents.
3: Correct. So the middle part of the ground, 50 to 50, you've got to find a way to find your way through there by foot or by leg. You can't just kick it long, hope for the best down the line. You need to find a way to move your way through. The ground's big enough. So, yeah, I do expect West Coast to shift their way through so they can get deep entries.
5: The key is here, they don't bomb it in. I mean, if Darcy Moore's gone out of the game with a hamstring, which we know, it's an opportunity here. Isolate Jake Waterman. Billy Frampton will not be able to keep up with him on the tow rope. He will just run him ragged. But if they bomb it up there and expect him to mark it, he's not a big high marking player. He's a good mark, but don't expect him to try and mark that with Maynard and Houston coming over three men. There's an opportunity to isolate Jake Waterman. Better entries in their front 50, Skeets.
2: 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Let's hit the boundary at the MCG where Hannah Priest is ready for the second half. What have you got for us, Hannah?
6: Thanks, team. Yeah, both sides just getting ready to take on this second half. Just big news out of the Collingwood camp. Darcy Moore out with a hamstring just before halftime. We know he's had history of those soft tissue injuries. That hamstring in round 3 against the Giants. So not looking good for Darcy Moore.
2: Thank you, Hannah. Down boundary side for Medallia Steel. Just some waffle scores. Today it was the Sharks by 27 over the Eagles. Brandon Stasovic making his comeback, 11 disposals. I think I mentioned Elijah Hewitt had it close to 20 times. And the Thunder by 18 over South Fremantle. Your boys, Jacko, a 6-point lead to Subi over Swans. That's in the third quarter. Third quarter also between the Tigers and the Royals. It's a 5-point lead to the Royals. And it's the Demons by 66 over West Perth, the winless West Perth at Mineral Resources Park. Now Darcy Moore's come back to the bench, but no more from him, so it's reliant now on Frampton and Howe defensively. Lazai Eyeball, two former defensive guns in their prime.
3: Yeah, well, they've got a significant advantage now, West Coast. They need to get it done in the midfield, though, otherwise it'll be of no consequence, as you said, off the top of your skate.
7: With the exception of the first and the last, the lead has changed with every single goal in this game, and we are underway in this third quarter. The Pies have kicked the previous two just before the halftime break. What have the Eagles got? It's a repeat stoppage that Bailey Williams was prevented from getting to.
5: It's
7: a free kick to Darcy Cameron. Pick that. Collingwood inside 51st. Cameron loads them up. Eyes on it. And from a while away as well, Bazo had it. An intercept mark at centre half back. Feeds McCarthy. Runs into McStay, but can run around him in the end. Waiting for it was Lindsay. It's a turnover. It comes to Schultz, who lowers his eyes. And McStay takes the mark. Left forward pocket. He's only 20 out. It's a 45-degree angle. And this should be a goal to the Pies.
5: Yeah. Well, they just didn't get it right. Their exit from the D50. Try to be a bit cute with that kick there. McCarthy. And a turnover, try to hit Lindsay, 2v1.
7: 161 games with the Brisbane Lions before defecting to Collingwood. He trots in for the first goal of the third quarter. He's got it. It's a game high 16 point lead to the Pies. They've kicked three in a row either side of the break, and after a minute, West Coast are needing the response.
3: Yeah, well, Tom McCarthy came steaming in for the handball receive around the back, which tells me at halftime one change they've tried to make is to go faster from their back line, which I like. So he was trying to make it up and take it on, but just wasn't there. Josh Lindsay probably stopped at it a little bit. We'll give him a little bit of leeway, though, given it's his first time out here on the MCG. And, you know, I think he'll learn and be better from that. But West Coast are going to look to move it faster. Collingwood, they'll be ramping up the pressure. Nick Dacos has started forward in this quarter, full forward in the goal square.
5: Well, you say that, he spent 45% of the game in the time in the fourth half.
2: Underway again,
5: last week.
2: Bailey Williams doing it all. Drives it inside 50. Waterman, not quite. Frampton involved. Hoff with a looping hand pass for Malachi Champion in the pocket. A floater. A wonderful try to material handling goal of the afternoon. Didn't look great in transit. It's hit his shin, according to Jacko, but it's good enough for the Eagles. And Malachi, who turned 20 last weekend, gets a piece of the action at the MCG. 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And the margin is back to the halftime deficit of 10 for the Eagles.
5: It was a great lead-up mark by Waterman. I mean, it was spoiled, but Billy Frampton, he's way behind him. And we see here Malachi Champion, he looks... Well, he's kicked that. Not too bad, actually.
3: Yeah, but it did not spin whatsoever.
5: No.
3: Beautiful floater. Doesn't matter how it goes, though, Jacko, as long as it goes in.
2: Well, it was a Dom Sheet pocket.
5: Yeah, just about to say that, Skeets. Good call. And a good response. Bailey Williams got the clearance himself.
7: It was an absolute finger breaker, but fortunately no one had to mark it because it went through. Darcy Cameron wins the clearance for the Pies. Bounce eluded McCreary. Harley Reid runs onto it. Tried to fend off Ned Long. He clung on holding the ball. Play on quickly. McCreary runs around the back from 60, drives them to the goal square. Nick Dacos is there. McStay can't mark hands to it. Ground level. Baker taking in a big tackle from Jack Crisp. Ball up. 15 metres out from the Eagles' goal.
5: He was competing like one-on-one. Was that against Dacos?
3: I think Liam Baker is playing on Dacos, but he is a forward.
7: Yes. He is standing right next to him here. Tyler Young laying a tackle.
3: Let's see if he goes with him, and he's a midfielder. I think Liam could be tagging him.
7: Yeah, it's pretty close attention. We'll see if the ball goes outside this attacking 50, what happens. Bailey Williams takes Darcy Cameron to the ground.
2: Shortly ago, getting a bit upset, but it was a legitimate tackle.
7: Yep. We are 10 metres out from the Collingwood goal. West Coast with the last one to stop three in a row from the Pies. Tyler Young fumbled it. Lockie Schultz got him. It spills. It's another ball up. This is the fourth stoppage inside a minute. In fact, third. We're going for four. Bailey Williams takes it out. Comes to Dacos. Dersma right there with him. Free kick. No. Dacos snaps. It's errant and it stays in. Bazo allowed it to land. It goes to McStay. Hand pass across and a snap from the pocket. It was Steele. He's missed. Near side. 11 points is the Collingwood lead. A goal apiece in this third quarter through 2.5 minutes. Mark Foreman, Mark Redding's calling the action. Glenn Jakovich, Will Schofield, your experts. And Hannah Priest is on the boundary for us today.
2: McCarthy with the kicking duties. Went right, then turns left on the kick. It's poor. Free kick or a mark. In fact, the advantage will be paid here, will it? The Magpies have it to McCreary. He's in the pocket. He kicks into the shoe of Lipinski, who gave it up. The Magpies, well, they've given up the footy, and they're not a top 8 side or top 10 side as we're watching at the moment. Hand pass by the Eagles near the boundary line. Davis is worried out of it by Quainer. It was a free kick to the Pies. They took the advantage and then continue to butcher the footy as they approach the shot on goal.
3: Tom McCarthy's trying to bit off a little bit too much. He's got a good kick and he likes taking those kicks,
5: yeah.
3: So he's got to keep going for them.
5: Yeah, I don't mind that, Scully, because ball in hand, he's making things happen. He's trying to get some pace on the ball.
2: Darcy Cameron who did that. Harley Reid over the footy. McCarthy under pressure. Oh, stolen by Chris. Little threading hand pass to DeGoey. Off the left. The kick. Floating goal works. The shepherd by Dacos is effective. No. Is it a goal? Is it a free kick?
5: Had to be in the back.
2: Had to be. Free kick to Baker
5: against Dacos.
2: Hang on.
5: What's happening?
2: It's a free kick to Dacos. Explain. Top of the goal square. Give me the reason.
3: Let's have a look at Harvey Norman. I reckon it's been reversed at the top of the goal square.
2: Oh, so he'll pop this through to make the margin 17. Crowd loves it. Many of us are confused.
5: And that's Slaymaker. If he's reversed this as a captain.
2: Parkwood Plumbing Centre School. Well, let's
3: Ruben
2: get checked
3: that. Ruben Jimby, boys.
2: 8-10-58 by 6-5-41. Collingwood in command. Try and talk us through this.
5: So here we go. That's a free kick to Baker. Has to be. Push him in the back. So what's happened here?
3: So it's Ruben Jimby who's gone to have a look at Nick Dacos. Oh, and no. He should be fined $1,000.
7: Dacos.
3: Yeah. That is embarrassing for Nick Dacos. He should be embarrassed for that.
2: But you've got to be a bit smarter from Jimby's perspective.
5: Sure. Yeah, sure. You've got the free kick. I mean, I'm with you, Mark. That's you've got to stay professional in the moment and disciplined. I mean, don't give it away.
7: At a really important time in this game as well. That makes it a game-high 17-point lead. Three of the last four to the Pies. Back into middle, Cameron. And Williams go at it. Darcy Cameron's hand pass only as far as Harley Reid. Just gets rid of Josh Dacos. He held on to him. Took him down, actually. Good tackle. Pendlebury gets it to Josh Dacos. Now side bottom. The Pies inside 50 again. Kick misses the target. Steaming out. Nick Dacos. Such a clever tap on. Got it to McCreary. And Jamie Elliott from the right forward pocket. Brilliant. Oh, my goodness. He's kicked some good goals in his time, but that is right up there. And now the Pies are putting the foot to the accelerator.
5: Scotty, I just want to go, the Eagles win the clearance here, and Harley Reid decides to go the fend off. Is he better off putting the ball on his boot and just get territory? Because probably after that tackle, it became a ground ball. Once it became a ground ball, Collingwood had the troops and they just ran it in through their corridor of their forward 50. With such ease. That's a beautiful finish by a great player. But I just feel like the time.
2: Is that better than Lipinski's?
5: It is.
3: Yeah, and that is one of the goals of the season.
2: Toyota Material Handling. It is from the top shelf. Jamie Elliott. And the chance gone up. And the ball's gone up. Williams, beautiful tap. Pendlebury versus Kelly.
5: Kelly fell over.
2: Pendlebury off the outside of the boot. Not sure about the kick, but it'll pitch. And how will it sit on its end? Directed down by Lipinski, off to side bottom. He's trying to conjure a kick. He somehow gets it over to Lipinski. In turn to Pendlebury. Sweeping hand pass. Congested area. Duggan. Shoes it forward. Bailey Williams to Kelly to Duggan to Dersma. All by hand. Now it's Murdoch. 60 from goal. Terrible kick. Turns it over. Intercept by Howe at defensive 50. Just those little one percenters that the Pies are affecting at the moment. The kick just gets to his man's side bottom in time. The margin 23 and they work the corridor.
5: 91 to 9% percentage of ball in front half in favour of Collingwood.
7: Here they go through the middle. Josh Dacos, kick is perfect. It's marked by Hayes. He's 55 from goal, goes quickly by hand. Nick Dacos loads up to the goal square. Waterman underneath it. He's been thrown back, but Elliott snaps a goal. He's got two in a row. He's shocked it. And now the Pies are rolling. It's hot Pies in the third quarter. Margin out to 29. Six of the last seven goals. We played 5 minutes in this third quarter. Thanks to the Parkwood Plumbing Centre.
5: Well, Scully, Jake Waterman finds himself at full back. Did he try to mark this?
3: Yeah, he did.
5: You got to spoil it, Jake. If you're going to be a backman, you've got to spoil it. Knowing, you've got to seize the moment. The moment is Collingwood have kicked seven of the last eight, is it, Mark?
3: Yeah.
5: I think they've got a bit of a run on. So play percentages.
7: Six of the last seven.
3: Seven inside 50 is the one in this quarter.
5: They've kicked four in this quarter and broken the game wide open. But Jake needed to put a big fist. If he's going to go down and as a plus one while the heat's against him, he needed to put a big fist into the ball and don't allow Jamie Elliott to get those opportunistics going.
2: It's happened in a hurry.
5: Clearance is 6-1 in this quarter.
2: And that's with Bailey Williams doing pretty well with the initial tap. There's a hole. It's coming back. It'll go to the Eagles and Kelly will receive. He's got Harley just ahead of the play, but he uses the foot.
5: That's a poor kick.
2: Through the hands of a couple of Magpie defenders. Maynard slips it out. Taken by Champion. Johnston. Looping hand pass. Marrick. Back to Champion. He's 40 from goal. Defensive kick's not bad. And it's Duggan who has it at the 50. Outside his range. Liam Duggan assesses the options and just pops it to the pocket. Cameron comes across and Papalbe takes a very strong mark in defence. Tradies who need solar panels just tuck into Bunnings Warehouse, the only retailer in Australia to sell the Power Bay solar panels.
7: Solo ruck duties tonight for Darcy Cameron, and that's not his best kick. He's trying to will it back in with his right arm, just waving it, but it doesn't. It's out of bounds on the full. West Coast can go back in again.
3: Yeah, well, they've got to lower their eyes here. They can't keep bombing it. I reckon they've had about four or five intercept marks by big bomb kicks, and here comes another one.
7: Yeah.
3: No, it's a better kick.
7: It is a little lower. Up goes Bailey Williams. Comes to the deck. He didn't mark it. Harley Reid's there. Milan Murdoch, hand pass to Davis. He's wrapped up by a couple of pies. And it's a ball up, 35 out directly in front of the Eagles' goal.
2: And a couple of SMSs coming through. Watch Spoon Coast fall into a heap. God bless Spoon Coast. There's a bit of sledging going on here, but a free kick.
7: It's a free kick to the Eagles, directly in front of goal. Milan Murdoch will take it.
5: We'll see on the Harvey Norman replay here, off the ball stuff. He was trying to get dangerous, and that's what you've got to do. You know that he's got a lot of energy, and he's going to be moving at all times at a contest. Go back, he needs to kick this just to break the momentum that Collingwood are enjoying at the minute.
7: His 12th disposal of the day. The Pies have kicked 6 of the last 7 goals. Milan Murdoch from 50 metres out. No worries. It breaks a run of 3 on the bounce. And the Eagles get it back to 23 points. Murdoch is on the scoreboard. We've played 7 minutes in this third quarter. Thanks to the Parkwood Plumbing Centre.
3: Yeah, well, he is... You know, just done the prep, done the work. Never had it. It was a poor tackle and a free kick. But Milan Murdoch is showing a lot of these Eagles what it takes to prepare and then perform at the highest level. Now, I know he's done it at awful level for a number of years, but go back, kick the goal. Jake Waterman, right? Go back and kick the goal. Milan Murdoch can do it.
5: Own the moment. Assert the responsibility.
2: Just contemplating his transformation, playing waffle, could have been at the Good Racer Park today in front of 1,000.
3: Yes.
2: At 88,000 onto that roughly, and he's doing it on the big stage. Underway again, Jack Williams into the ruck now. Nick Dacos will go off the deck. Makes about 30 metres. Good mark taken by Allen at right half back.
3: I just should never drop Bo Allen. I like everything he does. He's got speed, he's got size, he's got versatility. I don't mind if you have to go wing, forward, back. Yeah. But just leave
5: him. It's a good call, Scott. Really good call.
2: And Duggan takes the mark. Looks like the Magpies might be one of those days where they do it in surges. To the wing, Waterman dropped the chest mark. So couldn't wrap it up. He had it and he, I think, apologises as Hoff has taken the tackle. And Jakey's just off his best at the moment, isn't he? Off. But he's getting some shots at goal, but hasn't quite translated the way he would have liked this season.
5: He'll continue to present and work.
2: Cameron, hand pass, Dacos at the back door looking for steal. Davis taking the ground. Stoppage again.
3: Brady Hoff's going everywhere with Nick Dacos around the ground. That's the change they've made.
2: Darcy Cameron doing really well on that occasion.
5: Jack really
2: sends a float. A left footer. McStay for Power Bay. Chest mark. He was surrounded by blue jumpers, but he took it on his chest. Excellent work. And now he loads up into the pocket. It's a one-on-one. Maybe a hold on Charlie West. No whistle on the play. McCarthy scheming, turning, kicking around his body. And good hand shown by Hoff, who takes the mark in the boundary line at right half-back.
5: Maybe a hold? It was a different hold.
7: Yeah. In front of Nick Dacos, he took that mark, Brady Hoff. It was a good one. Goes to the wing. This will land on halfway. Jack Williams up against Darcy Cameron. Comes to the back. Waterman just sockers it straight into Harvey Johnston. It spills. It's bumbling. There's a tackle from Hamish Davis, who has 13 touches. It's a ball up.
3: So played forward for the most part of this quarter, Nick Dacos. He's had 4 score involvements. I think they've had 5 scores. Shows what he can do. He's had 13 for the game.
7: Cameron takes it straight out of the ruck. Bounces on its point and out of bounds. Lasso free kick. A reminder for Deep Heat that Darcy Moore is out of this game with a hamstring injury.
5: And they're not utilising the fact that he's off. The Eagles have got to open up their forward line, isolate Jake Waterman.
7: Jinbi goes backwards to Tyler Young.
3: been all Collingwood. That's why they're not able to do it, and these sorts of kicks don't help them.
7: Yeah, it's long to a pack again. Up goes Dersma. Great and man. In front of Darcy Cameron, Collingwood's ruck. He takes the mark. There's an attacking kick. Middle of the ground. It gets to Baker. Just in front of side bottom. He's going to go further sidewards. McCarthy. Switch is complete. Left wing goes inside 50. Marek on his own. Paint of 50. Maynard couldn't get there. Is he a little too far out to score? We know he's a good kick. He'll need to send it probably 54 metres to get there. He kicks from outside the paint. Starts it right. Falls short. Waterman can't mark. Goal line for the Eagles. Davis fumbles and then Crisp takes it over the line.
3: There's nothing more frustrating than seeing a player kick the ball 2 metres out from their own goal line. You learn this as an under eight. If you don't know how far you can kick it, put it to the top of the goal square. Give your forwards an opportunity instead. Marek takes the selfish option. Puts it a metre out.
7: Darcy Cameron taps straight in front of him. Harvey Johnston taken in a tackle. 4-2 this quarter. The Pies lead it. And they lead the match by 23 points. Cameron again winning the tap. Josh Dacos. Hand pass to Chris. And Collingwood rebounds the defensive 50. Jinby best place. McStay did really well. Out of position. Fisted it across the line. They're the percentages. Boundary throw in. 70 from the Eagles goal.
2: Margin 23.
5: 14 points down at the Cattery.
2: Ian Burrows.
5: Kick back.
2: Who's he, you're saying? It's the boundary umpire tossing it back in game number 450. So it's not just Pendles enjoying some dominance. There's a free kick here. It's coming back. Is it an advantage to the Eagles? Yes. Kelly is there. No, it's going to be a Magpies ball.
5: It's a nothing free kick.
2: Over the shoulder, I think, was the call. Harvey Norman replay might well tell us more about that. By the way, Australia made week ends on Monday at Harvey Norman as they work the ball to McCreary. Point of the square. A tough back. Maynard back to McCreary. He's got some speed. What's the kick like? It's pretty good. Lipinski will take it. In advance of Marek. Back to Dacos. Will he find a target? He pulls it across his body. Looking for Hayes, who didn't take the mark. McStay was slow to get to the contest. Baker puts his head over it. They come from everywhere. Got to be careful here, Baker, but he didn't drag it in. And a ball up is the result.
3: Yeah, it was well done by Baker because Magpies had it outnumbered at ground level. Just found a way to stop it.
5: Inside 59-4 in this quarter in favour of the Magpies.
2: Jack Williams gets a kick away, taken by Johnston's, paid the mark. He escapes quickly, heads to the wing. It's a poor kick. Well, there's missing indecision by the Magpies, but Maynard in the end takes the chest mark.
5: He took the mark, and the umpire called play on. It wasn't more than 10, but then he panicked.
3: Absolutely.
2: Across to Dacos, and not exploring their forward 50, but of course the Dacos boys waxing pretty comfortable. The margin remains at 23. Dacos measures the kick. That's Josh. And Crisp, what's his numbers for the Perth Window and Door Replacement Company?
3: Been really good. 19 disposals, 4 inside 50s and a behind.
2: And almost a fifth, although this just hangs outside the 50. Tolley Young could have taken the mark, but he fists it over and out for a throw-in. The margin 23, great to have your company, 6PR Footy. Thanks to McDonald's.
3: Don't get too many opportunities at the highest level. Harvey Johnston will learn and he'll get better. He's a young player, not going to completely destroy him here, but you don't get to do what he just did too many times by absolutely panicking and kicking it to a 3-0. You gotta find a way to be calm and collected with the ball.
7: Just over 9 minutes left in this third quarter. We'll have a stoppage. Roan Steele taken in a tackle. The Pies kick 3 in a row, then the Eagles got one. The Pies another 3 in a row. The Eagles with the last one. Pendlebury sockers it away. Top of the Collingwood 50. Dersma slaps it out of there. Coming back. Maynard taken in a great tackle. Cole got him. And then McCreary buries Dersma. It's getting willing. 60 out from the Collingwood goal. We'll have a ball up.
3: Harley Reid speaking to Andrew McWalter on the bench. He hasn't had a great influence, Harley Reid. Just the 10 disposals. He's had maybe one touch this quarter.
7: He's accrued the most coaches' votes for the West Coast Eagles this season. He's top 20 in the AFL as well as the Eagles go forward. They need a lift from Harley Reid. Malar Murdoch follows up. Centre half forward grubbers it to Waterman. Here's a chance. Hand passes to Yo, who can stroll to 40 and miss. Gilt-edged. Not much pressure on him there. All in the mind, and he's missed. The margin's 22 points to the Pies. 8.5 minutes left, third quarter.
3: Harley Reid's had one handball this quarter. They need to find a way to get him involved. He is their best player.
2: Howe to the wing. Jack Williams not quite. Schultz will keep it alive momentarily. Boundary throwing.
3: So I don't mind how that is, but you've got to find a way to get your best players on ball and getting touches of the footy. All right, so Get him around it, feed him, do whatever you have to do to get the ball in Harley Reid's hands.
2: Bailey Williams preparing to come back onto the ground, so Jack Williams will continue in the ruck. Long has the duties. Ground level. Schultz pushed to the deck. Hand pass didn't have enough on it. Taken by Lindsay, and Crisp has him for another ball up. And handy spot to do some interchange work now for both sides. 22 points the margin. Long was okay. Squeezes the kick. Oh, Mark was dropped by Schultz. Would have been the 15, not so sure anyway. And Duggan.
5: Jack Williams has got to get a lot stronger. He's just getting ragdolled. He's been in the competition in the program for a number of years now.
2: From the restart, Pendlebury a little fumbly on that occasion. Well, he just tunnel balls it out the back. Could have been a throw, and is. So the veteran just... He was given a bit of latitude, but not on that occasion. Hoff with the free kick. 22 points Collingwood lead.
3: They'll go faster here. Harley's running by himself. Nick Dacos in this situation is getting a cheap ball somewhere to get the ball in his hands.
7: Eagles inside 50. They need a goal. Waterman hands to it. Couldn't mark. Malachi Champion taps it to Jack Williams. Gets it backwards to Lindsay. He'll kick inside 50. Not good. Favours Frampton. Intercept mark. West Coast hasn't managed consecutive goals this game. They desperately need it at the moment. They have kicked the last. Billy Frampton sends it to the wing. A West Australian himself. Waterman couldn't mark at ground level. Bazo did nothing to try and get rid of it, but he was wrapped up pretty quickly. Ball up. 7 minutes to go. Great to have you with us on 6PR footy. Jack Williams out of the ruck. Got one high. Advantage play on. Lindsay drives it high. They've done this all day. Houston reads it from a mile off. Hands two. Not the intercept, but Maynard at ground level. Got it to Josh Dacos. Bad kick. Straight to the chest of Lindsay. 60 metres out from goal. They'll go back in.
3: Needs to use it here. He's a good ball user. Calm. Honest. Can't have a big bomb kick.
7: Oh, it looks like it. Oh, it's off the instep. It's even worse.
3: I would have rather a big bomb kick.
7: Yep, it's even worse than the bomb. Straight onto the lap of McCreary to Long. Now through the middle. Dugowie gets it to Houston. McCreary ran on. He got rid of the tackler and sends a high footy inside 52 on two. Big fist from Bazo at the deck. Jinby with the double fist. It's now in dispute. 20 metres out from the Pies goal. Hoff dives on it. Elliott did well not to tackle him. He was holding the ball. They don't get it. That was smart footy from two really experienced Pies players, but it's a ball up.
3: Brad McCreary, he's had speed and strength coming through the middle of the ground today.
7: Just got rid of Tom Cole. Davis with a quick kick outside D50. Frampton can't mark it. Quainer slaps it to the advantage of Chris. 55 from goal. He got one high. It's a Collingwood footy, so they'll go back inside 50. There is no way...
3: No.
7: He should be allowed 30 seconds. He's not. Now he sends it. This will land 20 out. Harley Reid, no, Lindsay, pardon me, eyes on it. But Dugowie read it best off hands. High footy, doesn't have the legs to get to the line, and it's slapped across by Duggan, saves the day. Margin back out to 23. It's been as high as 29. We've got 6 minutes left in this third quarter. Great to have your company on 6PR footy.
2: Josh Lindsay wearing the pink boots. Cruises back pocket. Again, the kick. It's okay this time. It's finds
3: brilliant.
2: Cole.
3: It is brilliant. He's got such
5: And he'll
3: composure.
5: Only get better with those type of kicks.
2: To the middle. Jack Williams settles. Almost
5: it.
2: Ball.
5: It is ball.
2: Should have been a throw. Not given. Hoff takes it. Gives it to Davis by foot. And now they can make something of this. It wasn't a great kick by Davis. Johnston inboard kick. Kelly. Pies are looking a bit slow themselves.
5: There's a lot of seagulls out there.
2: And the kick. Forwards for four. Yo. And look at the Collingwood defence. They look as if they've been in Darwin for a month.
5: They are a rabble. I mean, Darcy Moore out of there. If you've got precision kicking, lower your eyes. The Eagles are not taking advantage with their captain out of the game.
3: Yeah, so, I mean, this was build-up football. This is what I asked for at halftime from West Coast. Build it up with foot. Pick your way through Collingwood. They're not that good defensively. They're running and surging team. If you can possess the footy on them, you'll have a lot of looks in front of the footy.
2: Elliot Yeo should be putting this through and to make the margin 17 points. He's 35 out directly in front.
5: Oh.
2: And he kicks for the goal.
5: Just got
2: so the Magpies, maybe we'll get the win today, but they are staggering. After a little burst in this second and third quarter, they have looked far from the complete deal. Margin back to 17. Third quarter brought to you by Chemist Warehouse. In fact, Parkwood Plumbing Centre in this third quarter.
5: Well, they're only losing the quarter by a goal, the Eagles. So with all the dominance that Collingwood have had, they'll leave the door open. And it's just this here. Look at that. 3v1. Good kick by Tim Kelly. Lowered his eyes. Elliot, yeah, I like it when he goes forward. He's had three shots on goal, two goals, one today. Missed a soda that he should have kicked. The Eagles are going to be asking the question now with 4:47 to three-quarter time.
7: Yeah, he's kicked 10 goals through his 9 games this season, Elliot Yeo.
5: And that's a good option, good option. And obviously he can't play 100% on ball, so going forward.
7: And that is the first time today the Eagles have kicked back-to-back goals. They need another, but Nick Dacos wins the clearance. Hand pass to Degoe. Drives the Pies inside 50. Out comes Long playing from the goal square. Not your traditional full forward. He butters up at ground level. Hand pass cut out. Bo Allen tried to break a tackle. Duggan happy to take it over the line. That's the experience. And the Pies fans wanted illegal disposal.
5: Well done, Bo Allen. Support as a wingman. Plus one down there, needed it, and just got that ball over the boundary line. So they can reset here.
7: Forward 50 stoppage for the Pies. Bailey Williams front spot, tried to get it to McCarthy, missed it. Sliding in Hayes, couldn't get it. And a great handball out the front of the stoppage. Bailey Williams, hand pass to Harley Reid. Now they traverse the wing. Cole drives them to half forward. Jack Williams outnumbered. Quainer jumped. Did he impede? No. Jack Williams has done okay. Gets out the back. It's 2-on-1. And he eventually gets it towards Murdoch. 45 out from goal. Takes the Degoe tackle. Flings it back towards the boundary. Pretty clever. Jack Williams butters up. Yo. Doesn't take possession. We're in the Dom Sheed pocket, by the way. The Pies lose a handle on it. Murdoch gets it to Cole. And now a stoppage might be the best thing for everyone.
5: There's a contest here, boys. The Eagles have lifted a little bit. The Pies are just hanging in there.
7: Pendlebury just emerging. We'll get down to Hannah Priest on the boundary shortly. I reckon he's, well, you'd think either strapping his hand or changing guernseys probably.
2: Hannah, kick to Quainer.
7: I don't know what it's for.
8: Umpiring's been terrible. Shock.
2: Quainer out of defence.
8: 20 free kicks to 11.
2: Collingwood kick off hands. Collingwood have stopped to a walk. Reid, 70 out, kicks pretty well. Over the head, though, a couple. Williams turns under no pressure. It's all about the finish. And it'll be marked by Champion, surely. Yes. And they'll be within a couple of kicks if he can snap this.
3: Jack Williams has had a good couple of minutes.
5: He has.
3: He's
5: just he
3: put has. Effort after effort after effort. Yeah, he should have.
5: But he's kept his feet. The key there is, as a big bloke, my criticism of him, he goes to ground too easy or gets pushed off the line of the ball.
3: Must kick this goal now, guys.
2: Champion steps inside, hooks and kicks the goal. So the Eagles get one and they are pressing Collingwood. The Magpies look fragile, to say the least, on the third quarter. Parkwood Plumbing Centre scoreboard, the margin back to 11. 6PR is football.
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5: Another precise kick by the Eagles in their front half, and that was well done by Harley Reid. Didn't bomb it in. The Pies kick the first four of the third. The West Coast have kicked the next four.
7: Three at the moment, but four would be handy.
5: The Pies kick four for the quarter.
7: Correct, yeah. The Pies have kicked three in a row twice, and the Eagles have now done it once. This margin is back to 11. Harley Reid in the middle of the ground. He picks it up pretending to hand pass, and that was quite bizarre. It's the stoppage. Ball up. Centre circle. Bailey Williams takes it out again. He's done it a few times today. Wins the clearance, high ball to half forward. Pies underneath it. It spills. Murdoch just surges it forward, sockers it out of the air, trickling towards the line. Bo Allen, look at the speed. He gets to the footy first. Misses Murdoch, who hand passes to Hoff eventually under pressure. But the intent is there. The Eagles have lifted. Stoppage, 50 out from their goal.
5: Yeah, good energy by the Eagles. Milan Murdoch just surged that ball forward. That's all you needed to do. The Collingwood Magpies defence are under siege here.
7: Neither ruck gets a hand to it. It comes to Dersma. High kick inside 50. Marrick got front
5: free
7: spot.
5: Kick,
7: he got hands to it. He will get a free kick.
5: It was very minor on the minor side, but it was there. And what he did, he got into front position first, forced the Collingwood player to impede on him. We'll see on the Harvey Norman replay, but if he kicks this, they're winning the quarter.
3: Well, Collingwood just don't really look very good.
5: And oh, yeah, that's a free kick. He hit him over the
3: great
5: shoulder.
3: Pressure by West Coast, finding a way to get it going their way.
7: No team has kicked four in a row in this game as of yet. What a time it would be for the Eagles to do it. Ryan Marrick on the runway. 48 metres out, directly in front. He's pulled it to the left. Bad miss. Margin is 10. A minute 45 to go in this third quarter. Thanks to Parkwood Plumbing.
2: Magpies are limping to three-quarter time here.
3: Yeah.
2: Hey, look, devoid of energy. Maybe that'll come after a bit of a rev up at the last break. Howe in the back pocket. They're looking for a minute 38 to elapse pretty quickly on the Providence Lifestyle Resorts time clock. Up to the wing. Buddy Williams the fist. The goey, the fend off. The hand pass was minimal. There's a whistle. It's a free kick going to Collingwood, and DeGoey has won it. Directing his players down the line, so no risk footy by the looks of things here. Heading in the Cameron direction. Mark taken on the chest though by Schultz. Again, no urgency to get it moving. We're down to 105. Now he darts inside. Drives it inside 50. Three Eagles were there. Came down. Charlie West off the left. That looks as awkward as any left foot kick I've seen in my life. He's missed by a big margin. Is he a forward?
3: Awkward a left kick.
2: Well, you tell me how fluid it was.
5: He dropped it with his right hand to his left foot.
3: Yeah.
2: Anyway, the margin's 11 on the third quarter. Parkwood Plumbing Centre.
5: Phil Cracker used to do that.
2: Well, a slightly different result.
5: Just a slightly different result. Yeah. Exactly.
7: Lindsay drives the Eagles to the wing. Howe has his eyes on it.
5: Yes.
7: And he's done it again. Jeremy Howe rises into the evening MCG sky and brings down a brilliant mark. 27 seconds left. Collingwood back inside 50. Cameron nudged out of it. This one fisted out of bounds. My goodness, we've seen some good marks this weekend. Shea Bolton last night. And Jeremy Howe got up over Job Shanahan and Bailey Williams, who actually had a fair bit of it.
5: He actually touched it first.
7: Yep.
5: You see, Bailey Williams
3: marked it. It's a Bailey Williams mark.
5: I think it's a Bailey Williams mark, and he's taken it out of his hand.
7: The MCG would have descended into anarchy if the umpire took that away from Jeremy Howe. But it probably should have been. Quayner handballs it back inside 50. McCarthy runs onto it. There's 8 seconds left. The Eagles have the footy in the middle of the ground. The fumble from Murdoch will mean that that is the end of that attacking foray and the end of an enthralling third quarter. The margin was 10 points at halftime. West Coast has only lost that quarter by one. The margin is now 11, and the Pendlebury party perhaps not going totally to plan with the Eagles surging back in that third quarter. At three-quarter time, it is the Pies 10-12, 72. The Eagles 9-7, 61. Glenn Jakovic and Will Schofield will tell you all about it right after this. Great to have your company on 6PR Footy.
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18: 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And Jamie Elliott from the right forward pocket.
7: It's a free kick to the Eagles. Directly in front of goal. The Pies have kicked six of the last seven goals. Milan Murdoch from 50 metres out. No worries.
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5: Yes, the team stats, the disposals, 267 to 281 in favour of the Eagles. Contested, 104.97, plus 7 there in favour of the Pies. So that's pretty even. But the Eagles are winning the uncontested by plus 19 around the ground. Marks plus 4 in favour of the Eagles, 62-66. They balanced the ledger, marks inside 50. That was a big discrepancy in the first half. 8-7, still in favour of Collingwood, but Ali Io took a nice mark in that front half, and so did Bailey Williams as well, as he continues his very good game. But the alarming stat for me continues to be is the tackles. 60 tackles to the Pies, 33. Did I say the Eagles had one tackle to half-time in their front half? Three-quarter time, still one tackle. Mm. 16 tackles in the front half of Collingwood. As we see, Andrew McWalter, he's really revving up the charges. I've been seeing that animator. Who's the individual stat winners, Will Schofield?
3: Well, Malachi Champion kicked two goals in that quarter, so it was a good one from him. Milan Murdoch, 8 disposals and a goal. Tom McCarthy, 8 disposals, as well as Darcy Cameron, 11 disposals, and Nick Dacos with 9. Leading all-comers is Nick Dacos with 30. I thought his influence was nullified a little by Brady Hoff, and he's kicked two goals too for the day. I reckon we might go downstairs to Hannah Priest, because I see Scott Pendlebury walking off the ground. No, he's walking to full forward. Tell us what's happening down there, Hannah.
6: Yeah, just here ready to start the final term. Scott Pendlebury, just a few issues with that finger in that third quarter. Did go down to get it checked, but I think he's good to go for the final term.
2: Thanks, Hannah. Boundary report there for Medalia Steel as we look ahead. Could they? Surely not. The Eagles?
5: Of course they can. Of course they can. They're going to believe. I mean, looking at that three-quarter time speech, it's the most I've seen Andrew McWalter animate. He can see it. He can see it in his troops. Can they deliver it? I mean, we know Collingwood are going to bounce.
2: Last quarter, thanks to McDonald's, we're underway.
7: The last three goals of the game to the Eagles, and they get the first clearance. Here's Yo. Sends the footy inside 50. Backing back, Jack Williams, hands to it, comes to the deck. It's Johnston who slides in, and it's held up. Forward 50 stoppage.
5: Good positioning by Johnston.
7: Low possession but high impact player is the plan for Harvey Johnston. Hand pass from Murdoch to Yo. He misses with the quick snap. Would have been handy.
5: It was a window of opportunity there for Yoey.
7: Minor score to start us off. 30 seconds. Pendlebury walks his way to the kick-in. Is that what he's doing? Yes. Slow as anything. But that's what the applause are for.
2: Margin is 10 points. Last quarter brought to you by Chemist Warehouse. And Pendlebury.
5: It's got to be a free kick.
2: Heads for distance.
8: Not a free kick.
2: Murdoch went down behind the play. Jacko thought it was a free kick. Nick Stay takes the mark.
5: It was a legal shepherd off the ball.
7: Yeah. You can use your body, but you can't tackle them.
2: McStay, a long way from home. Doesn't strike it all that smoothly. McCreary is there. Will this be the lasso? It keeps its shape and stays near the line. And eventually, Tyler Young, Ned Long combine to see it over and out.
7: Jack Buller out of the team this week. Ned Long has played full forward duties for the Pies. Haven't seen him all that much.
2: Cats lead by 28 points against the Swans with about 6 to play in the last quarter at the Cattery. Darcy Cameron did exceptionally well. Won the contest, kicks a high ball, fist from the Eagles come. Elliott is there, couldn't take it cleanly. Long lays the tackle and they have a stoppage inside their 50. The Pies, who lead by 10, but there's not a celebratory feel about it at the moment. It's more tense, anxious for the Pies. They want the 4 points.
7: Ball up. Darcy Cameron out of the ruck. No clear disposal. Chris flings it inside. Davis belts it back out with his foot. It'll land on the wing and it'll take an off break. Go across the line. Lasso free kick. It's coming back.
5: Oh, that's
7: Jeremy
5: a great
7: Howe.
5: Rule. That's a great rule.
7: In front of the interchange gates. 10 points.
8: Oh, that's pretty good.
7: It's the Pies lead. Jeremy Howe. Spears it inside 50. A bit of elevation. Hand to it from McCarthy, but it gets out the back. Josh Dacos pulled down by Baker. Ball hit the deck. They said play on. And now Steele snaps from 45. Oh, that one hurts. We'll have a look at the replay. It looked a little shaky from Josh Dacos getting rid of it. The umpire didn't blow his whistle and the Pies have the first goal of the final quarter. 16 points is their lead. We've played 90 seconds of it on the Chemist Warehouse scoreboard.
3: This was genuinely holding the ball, boys. Josh Dacos took it, took some steps. The ball hit the ground and then he handballed
5: drop
3: with
5: handball,
3: his fist.
5: Wasn't it?
3: So
5: drop handball.
3: That's a dropping the ball free kick that was missed by the umpires who...
2: It's a clear free kick, isn't it? Now, Harvey Norman replay showing that conclusively.
3: So Collingwood kick away to start this quarter, but as West Coast have shown throughout this game, they've found a way to stay with them.
2: Harvey Norman replay. Australian made week ends on Monday. 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Out of the centre, the Eagles get a clearance. Pendlebury, as his shorts ripped almost from him, hand pass in the direction of Dacos. That's Nick. He just squeezes the kick. Well controlled by McCarthy, who takes the mark in advance of McCreary. They might win this, the Pies, but they look a shell of a top side as we speak. Kick is pretty good. Finds Davis forward of the wing.
5: It's good being good, Davis. Presenting himself.
2: 16 points the margin. Murdoch's on the move. That's ignored. Davis just gets underneath it. Howe will launch. He fists instead of attempts to take the mark. Murdoch tried to squeeze a kick near the boundary line. Houston's been relatively quiet. He lays the tackle at the back. Reed shrugs a tackle. Pies just sit off him. A hand pass inboard. Intercepted by Josh Dacos. The hand pass will be a lasso here. Or it stays in the field of play. There are three Eagles in the vicinity. And Davis hooks it back towards a dangerous spot. But it's intercepted by DeGoey, who takes the chest mark.
7: 17th touch for Hamish Davis. His career best is 18, which he got last week. He's had it a few times as well, 18. Looks on track to beat that to the wing. He's there again. Hands to it. There's a free kick. It's going Collingwood's way. Tell you what,
5: it's a free kick. I think it just pushed in after the initial contest.
7: Went to Long. Hand pass to Houston. Game 200 for him. Goes down the line and Jinby read it best. Elliott was held out of it. Intercept mark for the Eagles. He chips inboard. Fingertip on McStay, but it got to Baker. Backwards to Young. They can get themselves out. That was a close run thing. Jinby across the face of his goal. Finds Bo Allen. Left half back. They had three in a row. The Pies with the first goal of this last quarter interrupted that chain. Marix kicks a shocker. Went inboard. The numbers are there for the Eagles. Bazo a little slow. He goes back to Marix and that kick is better. Bo Allen Just backwards of halfway, chips down the line. It just gets there in time. Johnston takes the mark. This time forward of halfway. He chips sidewards, Marek. Goes inboard. That's a good 45 kick.
3: I like this build up from West Coast.
7: Now Tyler Young creeps forward a little. He's inside the centre square. Yeah, takes the mark. Uses McCarthy on the overlap. McCreary got him. Hand pass came out. The umpire said it didn't. Holding the ball. Bo McCreary for Medalia Steel holds up that attacking surge.
5: Yeah, they'll get better at that. I mean, they're a young side, developing side. I see on the Harvey Norman replay.
2: Elliott comes up to the wing, takes the mark.
5: Decision.
7: Great decision.
2: Short balls for Josh Dacos. Thought about giving it to DeGoey. Well set up behind the ball here, the Eagles, and there's not a lot of height there for...
5: Can't afford the Pies to get the next goal.
2: Kick inside 50. It's pretty well weighted. And long, Kelly didn't provide the contest required.
5: No.
2: It's a wide shot on goal, but he takes the mark.
5: What's Kelly doing one-on-one in the back 50? That's not his role. He looked uncomfortable. It was a well-found mismatch by the Pies. 17-1 tackles in 450 in favour of the Pies. That's not a good stat for the Eagles.
2: Not a good stat. He's 3-7 for long this season, so you wouldn't be having high hopes from 50 metres out. It's a floater across the face. It will be a rush behind. Never looked likely, and there's only Pat Lipinski in the vicinity. So margin out to 17. 11-13 plays 9-8 on the Chemist Warehouse scoreboard.
7: 15 minutes to go. McCarthy's kick doesn't actually make it to Bazzo, who was 25 metres away, but he's got time. Goes to the wing. Murdoch up. Quainer, a good spoil. Murdoch wanted front on contact. He gets up, and now Quainer wrestling with it on the ground. It's a ball up. Harvey Johnston there too.
3: Well, Murdoch wanted a front on contact free kick, but with the MCG, Milan, you'll learn that, mate.
7: Reckon you're about right as it goes back inside 50. Jinby wrestles again with West, and it's a boundary throw in. And for Medalia Steel, riding the boundary for us is Hannah Priest today, so we'll get to her very shortly. just over 5 minutes played this final quarter. Collingwood with the last goal. Ball hits the deck. Davis, there is possession 18. Career equal best for him. Hand pass to Harley Reid. Spears it in the middle in front of Champion. Hand pass knocked down. Houston did well, but the Eagles keep on going. Murdoch zigging and zagging. He got the hand pass. It doesn't have much ahead. Goes to Baker, who now goes out wide. Great kick. They held it up well. Champion takes the mark right half forward. Runs to 50 and then chips it for Yo. He got a hand to it. Didn't mark. It's coming back the other way. Side bottom. Hand pass to Frampton. Centre half back to Goey. Just kicks it without looking. Straight into the bread basket of Jack Williams. The Eagles have the ball in the middle of the ground.
2: That was bizarre. I know he's under pressure, but it was a complete dump kick and he gave it straight up. So the Eagles with a chance here. It's Duggan with ball in hand. Heap of time left in this. 14 minutes on the Providence Lifestyle Resorts time clock. Off to Davis. They're just going, Collingwood. Nothing to think there.
3: Switches on. Here to take it on here.
2: Bazzo. Off to Young. In turn to Jinby, and West is just trailing him. Kick through the middle's okay. Duggan takes it and goes. Collingwood player's gone down from that contest. Duggan, piercing ball inside 50, but it's intercepted by Cameron, and it's looks like Hayes, who's got some issues with an elbow and arm. He will be coming potentially off the ground. Cameron with the mark, or shoulder is it?
5: Stinger. Hopefully that'll
2: and
5: subside.
2: We'll have a stop in play as we check in with Hannah Priest for Medalia Steel boundary side.
6: Thanks, Mark. There's a few things happening down here. I think might be Hayes hurt his shoulder there in that collision, but also Nick Dacos just a couple of minutes ago went down the race and is in the hands of the physio.
2: Thank you, Hannah. For DP, an injury update. Magpies have it inside defensive 50, and DeGoey with the mark. They lead by 17. The Eagles, though, are asking a few questions in this last quarter. Kick, Schultz flew, didn't make contact, and it's just massaged over the line by Bazzo for a throw-in.
3: So they've got some numbers down here. Moore, Dacos, and who was that just walking down there?
7: Hayes. Will Hayes.
3: Will Hayes. So they're going to have three men down on the bench right now, Collingwood. West Coast, every opportunity to run here.
7: Jack Williams in the ruck, takes it straight out. They've done that a fair bit tonight against Darcy Cameron. They win the clearance. Great hand pass. Dersma drives them to full forward. This time it's an even contest. Waterman not there because Frampton, big spoil, came to Pendlebury. Hand pass to Chris. Top of the 50. The Eagles have won it. Davis, disposal 21. Harley Reid took his eyes off the footy and then loses it. But the fend off, pardon me, the tackle was high. Hey, what do you reckon the Pies fans think about it? Harley Reid.
5: He's going to take grass there and keep going.
7: And he does. Kicks to Davis, who from 51 metres sends it all the way to the goal line. A little too close. He'll if he can't get the whole way, it's rushed through.
5: He'll get better in time because he'll kick that in years to come. We'll see here on the Harvey Norman replay.
7: Yeah, we're looking at Elliot Yeo with...
5: Oh, yeah, it's a free kick.
7: Somewhat. It is a free kick.
5: Slapped him in the head.
7: As the ball's back in. Half back for the Eagles. They half forward, pardon me. They win it again. McCarthy, we've got an Eagle down behind the footy. Davis slow to get up. High footy inside 50 underneath it. Shanahan. Spoil comes down. Tom Cole reads it best. Head pass top of the square. They've got the poster. Harvey Johnston from 10 metres out has hit the right-hand goalpost.
19: Hamish Davis will be coming off in the hands of trainers. Hopefully it's just

0: Down all over the place. Hamish Davis will be done for the day. He was knocked out in that contest.
1: High ball. Schultz really getting underneath it. Cameron didn't take the mark. Ground level ball. Eagles just winning it. Although Jack Williams didn't do much with his possession. Dump kick out of defence by the Magpies was terrible. Jimby goes defensively to Duggan. Duggan uses Lindsay at centre half back. He's got Marrick as his wide option. Well, doesn't hit him, but we've got 30 metres to assess the options and kick down the line. Finds his man. And it's Hoff just backward of the wing. The margin 15. Hoff uses Marrick. Marrick sidesteps. Does well enough. They've got a leg speed to go with them, Collingwood. Hoff did the 360, got the hand pass away, intercepted by Sidebottom, and now there's a creative hand pass. Maynard, a fumble. And now he's hand passed to Pendlebury. Under pressure, he's taken to the ground. Sidebottom couldn't control it. Reed tries to slap it forward. Durswell's good. Johnston off to Murdoch. Shanahan can kick the goal. No. Over the top he goes. Oh, feeble effort by Steele. The kick by Jack Williams. It'll be a goal. Waterman, yo. It's a goal. And the Eagles are back in it. They've pulled the margin back to 9 in this last quarter. 3 goals to Elliot Yo. 11-13-79, plays 10-10-70.
2: Oh, there's a game on the MCG. That was comical, but it was chaos ball. And that's what the Eagles, they're willing, they're asking. They're outnumbering the competition, the opponents to the contest. And that's through work rate. Good work rate by the Eagles. They're all over Collingwood at the minute, but that was a bit farcical in the end.
0: Yeah. Well, I tell you what, that was some smart play by Willem Dersma with a knock on. Murdoch had fast hands. Johnston had fast hands. They look a far better side right at this moment, but can the energy execute over experience? Because Collingwood have got the experience out there.
2: 4 of the last 5 goals, the Eagles.
3: And it comes down to 9 points. Haven't been this close since the start of the third quarter. Bailey Williams hands to it, and Harley Reid slips over, but still wins the clearance. Inside 50, Sidebottom gets in the way.
0: Experience.
2: Yeah, but Johnson needed to know. He needed to be in front. Got to play in front when the game's on the balance now. Percentages play. You know what Sidebottom and Pendlebury are going to do. They're going to inject themselves into the game.
0: So, Dersma's with Dacos everywhere for the last 10 minutes.
3: Nick?
0: Go on about Josh.
3: Well, Milan Murdoch's been worrying about Josh, and he's done it brilliantly again. Jinby, intercept mark, outstanding.
2: He's had another good game.
3: The boy is well and truly becoming a man. He takes the intercept, he'll go backwards. Plenty of time here, 9 minutes left on the clock. West Coast, 2 goals, 9 points to be exact down. That one just gets to Duggan. We're all the way in the back pocket now. They've lost 70 metres. Duggan goes to Marrick. Gains a little bit of territory. He's 55 from defensive goal. Chips it a bit further. Just in time to McCarthy. Steele tried. That's Roan Steele for the spoil, but he didn't get there in time. Right half back.
0: Yeah, well, they've moved their way up okay. I like this movement from West Coast. They look dangerous when they do it.
3: He takes a 45. Hits Dersma. Just short of halfway. Here comes the neutral kick. It's a high footy to half forward. It's a wobbler to a contest. Shanahan got hands to it. Cole read it really nicely. And then Kelly slaps it further forward. First there is Sidebottom. He tries to keep it in. Now, how hard was he trying? Good luck paying that at the MCG. Boundary throw in. Junction of the 50 and the boundary.
2: It's a good result for the Eagles. Shanahan really opposed himself. He'll pluck them in the years to come.
0: Top goals look dangerous.
2: He
0: has. This last quarter.
3: Yep. Well, should have had a goal assist as well, but Harvey Johnston hit the post. It's back in. Nick Dacos the clearance to the wing. Jinby reads it off hands, and it looks like it might be coming back. He wants his left. He feeds it backwards, and the Eagles just have to send a high footy to half forward. Frampton underneath it. Takes back spot, but Waterman grabs it in front. Good mark. 55 from goal.
2: Pendlebury's gone back.
0: Yeah, they've got extras behind the footy here. Can't be a long bomb.
3: Don't bomb it long. That's what he's done.
2: Get it to ground now.
3: Big Pat got to come to ground. Shanahan! They've been crying out for a pack mark inside 50, and Job Shanahan delivers it. 25 metres out is where he'll kick from, 45 degree angle.
2: Yeah, well, you don't get any smaller as the game gets older. He presented himself about a moment or two before.
1: One part of the equation complete.
2: Yes.
0: Oh, you've just...
1: Well, no, I'm blocked.
3: Round 2, Rising Star. Rose as high as anybody in that pack.

0: And now looking to rise on the MCG to kick a goal, which he does. The Eagles are within 3 points, 7 minutes to go, and they are looking to spoil the Pendlebury party.
1: Well, right at this moment, West Coast are all over them. I probably haven't had the footy for 10 minutes. So you'd almost assume here, if West Coast can continue, they're going to hit the lead and it'll kick Collingwood back into gear. Collingwood are trying to possess the footy in any way they can, but they really can't. And then they're outnumbered as well. Scott Pendlebury's behind the ball. Howe's behind the ball. Sidebottom, all their experienced players, but they can't get it. Only way Collingwood really, with 7 minutes remaining, they need to win the stoppage battle. So they need to get it done inside here. Otherwise, I think around the ground, West Coast have got them.
2: Well, bit of work to be done. They trail by three, 7:20 remaining. Great to have your company. 6PR footy, thanks to Macca's. Critical centre clearance coming up here. Kelly, a touch. Hoff, the hand pass, didn't connect. Crisp, worried out of it by Hoff, who did exceptionally well. He's taken down by Crisp. Really good battle. Ball up, end result, and Hoff feeling the effects of that.
3: Fourth quarter clearance. 8-5 in favour of the Eagles.
2: Oh, Ed Allen just walks his way out of that stoppage. Kicks inside 50. Out the back, it's Young and Elliott, and it's a boundary throw-in. So the Pies have it deep into attack as Pendlebury comes off the ground. Surely not for the last time today.
3: Got to change one of those 12 jumpers.
2: So the throw-in. Nervous moments for the Pies, who've seen it inside the Eagles forward 50, 59% of this final quarter. Ball taken by McStay. He snaps, he kicks, he goals. He goals for the Magpies, puts it back out to a 9-point lead. It was all too simple in the end. And on the final quarter, Chemist Warehouse scoreboard, McStay kicks a very important goal. 12-13-85 to 11-10-76.
4: Yeah, it was a cheap goal. Very much a cheap goal. Collingwood against the run of play. We see here in the Harvey Norman replay. He's been big, Bailey Williams, but he just got bullied out of that. Needed some more support, maybe a third man up. You've got to understand the situation. You know Collingwood have got some crafty players. It was a beautiful finish by McStay. Hasn't had too many looks at it today, but that was an all-important, maybe a match-winning goal for the Magpies. He's only had the 7 disposals for 2 goals. Still 6:49, plenty to go.
0: Plenty of time. West Coast was last in front towards the end of the second quarter. They will not give it up. Harley Reid out of the middle, got it from Kelly. And it's a good kick too. Right half forward, Tom Cole takes the mark. He's 55 from goal on the boundary. Loads up long again. Rising high. Johnston hands to it. Ground level. No mark. No takeaway. It is a forward 50 stoppage.
1: Chance for Bailey Williams to return the favour here.
0: He taps towards Waterman, who loses the footy. Roan Steele did well. Got it to Frampton to side bottom. Hemmed in on the pocket. Snaps it outside D50. Bouncing to Davis. Got a quick hand pass to Champion. He was clean. Got it to Baker. Loops one into the pocket. Johnston tries to centre the footy for Shanahan. Drops the uncontested mark.
1: Shepherd behind free by kick. Tom Cole.
0: I think it might have been Yo, who just got Quainer out of the way.
4: They've got the wall set up here. The Eagles are going to go one-on-one footy. They can't let this ball
1: get out. Tom Cole off the ball.
0: Good pick, Scoey. Good pick. It is Tom Cole. I don't know. Was it there?
1: Yeah, it was. He didn't disguise it.
2: He didn't need to do that.
0: To the wing go the Pies. Ed Allen. He's tackled by Duggan. Backwards hand pass to Lipinski, but Allen ran on. He gets it wrapped up. Brilliant. No. Bazo was the tackler, and it slipped. The hand pass comes to Kelly. He's taken by Crisp. You can't call that. That'll be a ball up in front of the interchange gates. 5.5 minutes left.
2: Yeah, it's a critical moment. That was a Shanahan. Well, Shanahan dropped the mark in the end, didn't he? Whether you heard the whistle, not sure. It's another stoppage. It'll be a ball up, I think, just inside the boundary. Pies inching their way to victory. Will Pendlebury get the chance to kick a late goal? They just want to get the result. There's another whistle, another free kick. It'll go to Cameron.
1: It is 26 free kicks to 14 in Collingwood's favour.
2: Darcy Cameron will just put this to the hot spot. Oh, gee,
1: wow.
2: He really hooked that. Might end up being a decent ball. Baker fists away from harm's way. Schultz wanted a free kick. Umpire says throw it in. 14-7 in inside 50s in this last quarter. Eagles' favour.
1: Yeah, all over them still. Needs to find a way to beat it at this contest, though.
0: Williams looking tired. McStay taps. Reed taken by Allen. Didn't have a prior opportunity. And it will be a stoppage.
1: Scott Pendlebury back onto the ground.
0: On the restart, Lipinski, Davis confronted, going nowhere, and another ball up.
3: They're going to find and open up the ground here. This is right in Collingwood's favour. They want repeat stoppages in their front half.
0: Lipinski flicks the hand pass out the back. Josh Dacos left it behind. Still had time to give it to Lipinski. Off in turn to Elliott. Spears it low on the bounce. Oh, Schultz put it to Dacos. Steps inside. The little master kicks the match winner to lock things away for the Magpies. It was brilliant. Schultz was looking for an Academy Award, but it doesn't matter. The goal's being kicked.
1: Very early call from you, Steve.
0: Wait, 15 points, 4 minutes. Okay, you can get on with me. Ooh. Margin is 15. Scully thinks the Eagles can still win. I reckon they're just about cooked on the last quarter. Chemist Warehouse scoreboard.
1: Well, this is the way this quarter's gone, Skeet. There's 17 inside 50s to 5. Collingwood kicked a couple of good goals, yes, but still think West Coast have got running the mill. Now, not saying they get a win, but 5 minutes out, I would have thought the game's still on, yes. But it was a
0: three
1: good
0: goals in 5 minutes. If they get that, then I'll bow to your judgment.
3: Okay. Oh, we're filming that here in the studios of 882 6PR.
1: Skeet's got the run of the mill here. He's picked a side that's 3 goals up with 5 minutes.
0: Well, I said game over, and you looked at me as if I was talking Spanish.
5: Well, it's highly improbable, but not impossible. 4 minutes 40. The Eagles need 3 goals. They certainly need the clearance, and it won't come. Scott Pendlebury seems fitting. Hand pass to DeGoey. Inside 50 for the Pies. Puts it towards Elliott.
1: Oh, he's done his knee.
5: He's landed horribly.
1: Oh, no.
5: It's buckled under Jamie Elliott. And this party was finally going to plan, and now it's horribly not. The Pies will now almost certainly win with a shot on goal, but Jamie Elliott has stayed down.
1: Scott Pendlebury's having a go at Tyler Young. I reckon it's time to go get your jumpers, you absolute muppet.
5: I don't think
1: the
5: anybody
1: contest
5: was.
1: Is aerial contest.
5: Nobody was in the wrong there.
0: It can't be an issue with the Collingwood players,
1: surely. Oh, goodness me.
5: And Jamie Elliott is one of those much loved players at Collingwood. The Harvey Norman replay shows him flying for the footy.
3: Yeah, he's allowed to compete.
0: Nothing wrong at all with that.
5: Tyler Young did nothing wrong, and this is just a horrible accident. And all we can hope for is that it is not the dreaded ACL. Jamie Elliott still down, and now there's a massive stoush inside the Pies 50.
1: Scott should be able to pay for all these fines with the money he's making out of this.
0: I'd embarrass themselves here, probably, with this reaction.
5: I can't understand what, like, there was a genuine contest. Maynard getting involved, Jimby yelling at him, Jeremy Howe trying to get in, and they're all going at Jimby. Billy Frampton has reignited the fire. Meanwhile, Jamie Elliott is still clutching that left knee. He's got his hand on his head. He looks resigned to what may have happened here. And for a player that has played so many games with Scott Pendlebury, this is not the way we wanted this game to finish. The stretcher is now on the field.
0: That's ACL all over it, isn't it? It looks ACL.
3: Yeah. Unfortunately, it is. But it's pretty embarrassing by Collingwood players to remonstrate like that.
0: I don't think I've seen anything more.
3: I mean, Tyler Young is allowed to go for the ball. Yep. It's his opponent. He went for it.
0: Unless something happened after that incident, which predicated that reaction. It can't have been, unless someone had said something about Elliott being injured, I don't know.
5: Yeah, no, correct. Because from what we see in the Harvey Norman replay, there is nothing wrong with what happened. There wasn't even separation between the two. Tyler Young tried to spoil the footy. He didn't clip him in the head. He didn't do anything wrong. And Scott Pendlebury is now having a chat to his troops.
0: Well, it's going to be flat at full time either way now, isn't it, really?
5: Yeah.
0: How old is Elliott? He's
5: 33. I mean, let's check in with the atmosphere down on the boundary, because Hannah Priest from Adelia Steel has been there for it.
3: And he went over and he, you know,
5: we'll try and get to Hannah shortly.
3: Yeah, no, he went straight at him.
5: Yeah.
3: So he did nothing untoward.
0: He's pointing at Tyler Young. Scott Pendlebury, what are you doing? Unless he said something. I've got no idea.
3: No, he didn't. You can see he said absolutely nothing.
5: So Jamie Elliott is now on the Medicart, and every single Collingwood player makes their way to him. it's just, yeah, so flat. The worst way to finish it.
6: Who gets a kick on goal? I suppose that's the next question.
1: I'm surprised Scott Penderby's not taking it, to be honest.
5: He's played...
1: He was first there, wasn't he?
5: Well, the rule is the player who was closest to it.
1: Yeah, well, he was first there, remonstrating.
5: 205 games. In fact, this is game number 206 that they've played together. Jamie Elliott and Scott
3: Schultz,
5: Pendlebury.
3: Schultz gets it. Yeah, he was the one that was closest to it.
1: This is going to be a long wait here, boys. Yeah, medical cart's going to take the long route straight through the middle of the ground for the other end of the ground.
5: So the state of the game is a three-kick game at the moment. Three-kick game. 15 points is the Collingwood lead. 4 minutes 28 on the clock, but it is the Pies who have a shot at goal. It's right on the boundary, 50 metres out, left half forward. He's led their goal kicking three separate times, Jamie Elliott, including last year. So far this season, he's hit the scoreboard with 14 majors. In fact, make it 15 because he's kicked one today too. And to a round of applause, he makes his way from the field on the Medicart.
3: It's sad, it really is. Don't like to see that. And it was just an aerial contest. He came down, the knee just landed awkwardly, and we're in malice from any Eagles player, so it's absolutely bewildering that Scott Pendlebury started that mellow.
5: Yeah. Yep, we'll have a dive into that in our post-game. So, back at the ranch, it's Lockie Schultz to put the nail in the coffin of the Eagles. The clock will tick over 4 minutes when this footy's in the air. 15 points ahead, Lockie Schultz from the boundary. Starts it right, doesn't bring it back enough. All the way to the goal line, it's a minor score. 16 points is the margin. 3 minutes, 54 seconds left
3: and
5: on the clock.
3: They've got to play fast here, the Eagles. Got to take it on now.
6: That was going to go wide, McCarthy. Kicks, looking for Reed. Ball at the back. It'll be gathered by Sidebottom. Hands it to Lipinski. All the way back. Great tackle. Waterman is forced to turnover. Murdoch, Reed. Now Dersma receives. What's there to kick through long?
3: Way to kick.
6: Shanahan takes the mark. He has to go back and make sure he kicks the goal from 45 out. Only a slight angle.
1: Gee, that was good by Dersma.
3: Very good.
1: Yeah, he just lowered his eyes. He could have banged it away, but he just took a bit of heat off it.
3: Well, he kicked it into space to tell Joe Shanahan to lead into it.
6: So Shanahan from 45 metres out. He'll have the reins, but will he have the accuracy? He most certainly will.
3: 10 points, boys.
6: Kicks a goal with 3 minutes to go. They trail by a couple of kicks. Good goal to Shanahan for Toyota Material Handling. Jamie Elliott, as we know, done for the day and maybe the year. It's 13-14-92, plays 12-10-82 on the Chemist Warehouse last quarter scoreboard.
3: Well done by Jakey Waterman. Forced the tackle, was a turnover. And they're running in ways, but look at that well-weighted kick from the Harvey Norman replay. Job Shanahan's had a big last quarter. He stood up, competed, taken marks, kicked goals.
1: So 3 minutes to go here and dominating all quarter. West Coast have every chance to win this game.
5: Yeah.
1: Centre clearance crucial. Collingwood win this and it's likely done.
3: Oh, look at the crowd.
1: 90,028 here at the MCG. This is a massive centre clearance. They're down three men, Collingwood.
5: So here it is. Bailey Williams, the tap. Yo, held on to. It's an Eagles clip. No, the umpire's calling a player back. Whose ball is this?
1: Bailey Williams.
5: Ruck infringement. It's a West Coast clearance. 2 minutes 57 on the clock. 10 points the margin. Williams bangs it forward. It'll land 30 out. He's kicked it to Cameron. Shanahan calls the spill. Jeremy Howe. Cameron stayed down. It comes to Baker. He's caught in a tackle. No free kick. Yes, it is. And Hoff kicks it away. It's a Collingwood footy.
3: It's a late free kick.
5: Defensive 50, 2:42 to go.
1: Plenty of time to set up here for West Coast, so they shouldn't have any options here, Collingwood.
3: He just runs himself into trouble, Baker. He's doing it far too many times. He's done it in this game.
5: So all the numbers go to the boundary, which is where Lipinski will kick it. 2 minutes 35. The Eagles need two goals.
1: Mm.
5: It's Jinby from the front. No mark. De Goey roves it. Neutral footy. 70 metres out. The Eagles are giving this one heck of a shake. They will not go away. 2:26 on the clock. 10 points is the Collingwood lead.
6: Williams, Cameron, Cripps. Crisp got the hand pass away. Schultz tries to run his way through the congestion. Tacking down was Charlie West, but they've made some metres, the Magpies, for another ball up. Almost on the wing. Vision showing Jamie Elliott just being escorted through the rooms. Cameron and Williams. Thursma stripped of it, didn't have it. Taken by Schultz. Is this going to be, well, what is the forecast here? It's obviously not a lasso.
3: Well, what's the difference between that and the in between?
6: Was
3: the
6: that insufficient intent? Can you still call that?
1: Yeah. Not at the MCG against Collingwood in front of 90. You would just literally be chaired.
5: Jamie
1: Elliott got the stretcher off. I reckon umpires would be in trouble if they paid that one.
6: Boundary throw in, lead by 10, the Magpies. Williams and a Duggan going nowhere.
1: They just do this so well, Collingwood. They just go repeat, repeat, repeat. Scott Penderbury's behind the footy. Is it loose?
6: Ball back in motion. Williams disguises it out of defence. Shanahan has to be good. He can't get there. And Darcy Cameron has the mark. He can maybe use a backward option. That's now diminished. Goes to Pendlebury. He'll finish with one of the last touches of the day, perhaps. He goes all the way back to left halfback and Jeremy Howe.
5: A minute 36. Two goals required. They need to pick a player, the Eagles. They've allowed three uncontested marks.
1: Yeah, they have. But they've lost a lot of ground here, Collingwood. So a turnover, they're able to go back quicker.
5: A minute 22. The footy's 80 metres from the Eagles' goal. Now it'll land on halfway. Big pack. Up they go. Spoil comes to the front. It's Yo who picks it up. Hoff fumbles, but got it to Jinbi. They've won the footy. At centre-half back, McCarthy takes ground, drives them to centre-half forward.
6: Kick.
5: Straight to Howe. Oh, wow. Watch a spoil. Tom Cole. It comes to the deck. Quainer wins it. That may well be enough. There's a minute left. The footy's in the Collingwood D50, and Maynard hits crisp.
6: Play on the call.
5: Oh, not 15. We looked away. Quainer ran on. He sends a high footy to the wing. There's 47 seconds left. Now it's a neutral footy. Cameron tries to juggle it. Ends in his lap anyway. Gets it to Schultz. I think the Pies will win now. 38 seconds to go. McCreary sweeps it forward. Gets it to McStay. He's run down by Duggan, who refuses to give it up. They go through the middle. Handball, Baker, Kelly on the wing. 22 seconds. Free kick to free Baker. Kick. They're going to fall short by the skin of their teeth. It's Kelly with the footy on the wing. He plays on, drives them to half forward. Up they go. Dersma can't mark. Cole fists it forward. Side bottom. Has the footy. Doesn't have much to go. Hand pass to Dacos. Houston. Cameron all by hand. It's under pressure at half back. But the clock ticks down. It expires. It's the record of a generation. The Pendlebury party ends the way the Pies planned it. But the way they got there was not in the script, and nor was the Elliott injury. They celebrate Pendlebury 4-3-3 with a 10-point win against the Eagles.

MCG, Collingwood 13-14-92 over Lalich Marua 12-10-82. And the Eagles lost no admirers on that gritty performance on a day that was set aside for Scott Pendlebury. They almost played the perfect villain role, but in the end, the Pies held firm. It cost them casualties, but they get across the line in a match that had been planned and plotted for so long, and they get the points on Scott's big day.

0: 2000, Collingwood salutes, and we salute a champion. It wasn't his finest day of the season, but all importantly, they get a result. They've had injuries left, right and centre, so in many ways it was a courageous win by the Magpies as well. 133-882 as we enter our footy review for On Deck Business Loans in the fast lane. Jacko Scoey, it was an enjoyable day at the footy in terms of what we witnessed.
1: Yeah, it was good. I mean, we were worried that West Coast may get blown out of the water because of the occasion. 90,028 people. Well done, Collingwood supporters. Well done, Victoria. Well done for the occasion. Well done, Scott Pendlebury. Thoroughly deserved. But the Eagles were outstanding in that last quarter. They had 18 inside 50s.
0: Check in courtesy of Fox Footy, Scott Pendlebury talking at the MCG. We'll see if we can get some of the audio.
2: Respect their pressure and how they've gone about it. Really proud of our boys, though. We had to dig in and fight. And this crowd, though, was just something else. So thanks so much, everybody, for coming out.
3: Over 93, mate. You've got your son and your daughter here with you. Tell us about the week, the messages you've got, what it's meant to you.
2: Oh, it's been a phenomenal week. I reckon I've probably got 1,000 messages and I've tried to reply to all of them. Sorry if I just liked it. I just didn't have the energy and the thumbs anymore to get back to everyone. But this crowd was amazing. The Collingwood Army, there's nothing like it. And it was unbelievable. So thanks so much again for turning out and coming out and making this day so special.
3: You've got different boots on now. I don't know how many boots you've had, but you've got Jax here and your daughter here with you to be able to celebrate with Alex and the family. It's a long time ago since Hutto called that first goal and basketball background, so now you're here past Boomer Harvey.
2: Yeah, it's weird. It feels like it's been an eternity, but it's gone quick at the same time. And I thought I was playing basketball at one stage there when I threw the ball out of the pack, but the umpires were on me, so I should have let that one slip. But it's been a hell of a ride, and there's still more in the tank, though.
3: Well, we'll continue down this way. It's an extraordinary scene. Before I ask you about the crowd, the week itself, have you just taken your usual approach to push it all aside? How many requests have you had for your time?
2: There's been a lot of requests for my time, but credit to the footy club. They really looked after me. They knew what I like to do, and they allowed me to have a normal-ish week. As I said to you earlier, I've never been clapped walking out of a supermarket before, so that's a different experience. And we've tried to embrace the week, and I reckon towards the last bit there, I could feel the week catching up. I was out of legs, and I was pretty cooked at stages. But just so pumped for the boys as well to get this win in front of, you know, what was 93,000 fans, which is unbelievable.
3: Two more for you, and then we'll let you go. You're not an emotional man. You're typically pretty reserved. But has there been a moment in the week or the last month with your family or someone that's got in touch where you've gained an understanding of what you're achieving today?
2: Oh, there's been so many people that have put it into perspective for me. And I nearly got a bit emotional running up the race, just seeing every face that I've crossed paths with since 2006 to today. And just all the faces that you see when you run up. And, you know, my kids and my family was really special for me.
3: We'll walk right over here because these are the people that have so much love for you. So it's a bizarre scene. You're facing the Collingwood Army. What would you like to say to these people that have followed you for 21 years of an extraordinary record-breaking career?
2: I think when you get drafted, every kid wants to experience the ultimate experience. And getting drafted to Collingwood, I feel like I've experienced the ultimate. I get to play on this ground like it's the Sale Footy Club every week in front of what is 93,000 that are absolutely nuts. So I just love it.
3: Mate, congratulations. We've got a pen for you. There you go, mate. The record breaker, Scott Pendlebury.
0: Courtesy of Fox Footy. Scott Pendlebury at the MCG. Speaking about what an emotional, taxing week it's been. And it's a 10-point result to Collingwood over the Eagles.
4: as we reflect and maybe get some Perth window and door replacement company stats and just your overall thoughts of the afternoon.
1: Yeah, as I was going through those stats, look, the Eagles, when they do their review, they'll be a little bit, I guess, disappointed themselves. They had the opportunities to win, and I guess efficiency with ball in hand is going to be the area of their game they've got to work. They won the inside 50 count, 57 to 15. They had 18 to 9 in that last quarter. They had plenty of run, and they were running over the top of them. They won Will Schofield. Their hitouts, 32 to 30. Clearances, 42 to 38. Centre clearances, 13 to 19. When you've got DeGoey, Dacos, Pendlebury in there, that's a Herculean effort by the Eagles, who's still a little bit undermanned. I mean, you throw a young Dersmer in there as well, they've certainly got a bright future. What was the marks around the ground? And they played that marking game, plus 20, 97 to 17. Inside 50 marks, 10 to 9 in favour of the Pies. It was 6 to 1 midway through that second quarter. So you saw Job Shanahan take two big, beautiful marks in the front half, in that second half. But the tackle count is a disappointing aspect for the Eagles. 77 to 46, 21 to 3 inside their front half. Scully, some of the individual stat winners.
5: Yeah, I kept my eye on a few of these. Nick Dacos had 21 touches and 2 goals at halftime. He finished with 34 and 3, so had 13 and a goal in the second half, and he played some as a forward. I thought Brady Hoff did a good job on him to nullify him. He's never going to keep him to nothing, but you see Scott Pendlebury come through the guard of honour. None for Dan Houston, none for Harvey Reid, I don't believe. Just Scott gets this one, which probably makes sense. Yeah, they dominated stats, really, West Coast. They won all majors. Some major stats getters. Tom McCarthy had 30 touches. He tried to take the game on all day. Milan Murdoch continues to try very hard. Love how he goes about it. Hamish Davis was pretty good. I saw him back on the field. I call him knocked out. I swear I saw him unconscious.
1: Oh, I thought he got a good, just got winded.
5: Okay.
1: And he got a cork in that same contest, which okay. He threw himself running back with the flight. But you know, you want players to make sure they're okay.
5: And Darcy Cameron had 28 disposals, was good in the ruck all day. I thought Bailey Williams was excellent in the ruck for West Coast. Harley Reid worked his way back into the game after having a quiet third quarter. He finished with 20 touches and 5 score involvements. Nick Dacos' game's unbelievable. 34 disposals, 7 clearances, 14 score involvements, 3 goals. That'll be 3 more votes to add to that. But big story will be injuries out of this one. Jamie Elliott done, Will Hayes done, Darcy Moore done. They didn't have many on the bench, and it was a pretty good victory in the end.
4: 133-882 or 0487-999-882. The players into the rooms. Song not far away. Jamie Elliott is, I think it's on crutches.
1: Crutches,
4: from what I can see.
1: But he still wants to sing the song. It's a special occasion. He knows he's probably in a bit of trouble.
4: Really in trouble for this year and maybe his career given his age, which is a sorry tale. I think the last time a big name at the MCG did his knee and never played again was an old teammate of yours, Chris Judd.
1: Yes.
4: Going back to Carlton, there might have been others, but a bit of a reflective moment. Lots of iPhones being held up to record the prosperity of the moment. What types of iPhones they are, I'm not too sure. Outside of my area of expertise. Waiting for the captain, there's a hush as Darcy Moore joins them in a puffer jacket. And we wait for the song. Magpies by 10 points this afternoon.

0: song after a taxing week for so many at the footy club, but Scott Pendlebury, importantly, gets the result he and the club were chasing. 133-882 or 0487-999-882. We will just knock over a couple of SMSs. Kelly says, can you please discuss the umpiring? Very hard to beat the Pies and the AFL at the G. We never had a chance today. Jim says, good effort, Weagles. What a shame. Good try, though. You tagged the wrong guy. Should have tagged Nick Dacos. Russell says, scripted or coincidental. Pendlebury, number 10. And they win by 10. 433 games. Nice work from you, Russell. Robert, how ironical. 4 + 3 + 3 equals number 10 equals the winning margin. Who could have picked that one? It's all getting very funky with mathematics, but it is a 10-point win in the end. We'll get to Paul and Muzza and others who are waiting on the open line, 133-882, and we'll get our Mac magic moment of the day from Scully and from Glenn Jakovich after this. For McDonald's, 6PR is Saturday Night Football.
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0: Great to have your company. A 10-point win to the Pies over the Eagles at the MCG. Mark Rennings, Mark Foreman, Will Schofield, Glenn Jakovich. And Hannah is in the Eagles' rooms with a special guest from the footy club.
7: Sorry, I've got Liam Duggan here. Thank you for joining us, Liam. Incredible effort this evening against Collingwood. Massive occasion at the MCG. Did you prepare any differently going into this game, or was it all just focus on yourself?
8: We did do a little bit of preparation just around, I suppose, how it was going to feel out there with close to 90,000 or whatever it might have been. But we knew it was a different build-up to a usual game for us. But we did try to stick to our processes, stick to what we knew would have been working over the last couple of weeks. So we have to do a little bit of work on what the occasion was and prepare our boys, because not a lot of them have been exposed to that. But the week was about us and implementing our brand, and I think we saw that for most of the day today.
7: Nice. So you are a really young side. It was the older side in Collingwood versus the younger side in the competition today, and that is including the games played. Are there some good learnings that you would take out of today in preparation for next week?
8: Yeah, absolutely. I think our group, they went in today and the occasion that it was, so you probably don't get another occasion as big as that unless it's a prelim out here or a grand final day, maybe by our Anzac Day. So it's I thought our group went into the occasion. We weren't afraid to step into it, and I think we brought it to Collingwood. A little bit of feedback speaking to some of their players out there was that we brought the heat and it was a tough game.
9: Duggo Scully up here in Perth, mate. Thanks for joining us. What was Andrew McWalter saying at three-quarter time? He looked like he was animated and had you boys ready for the fight. You're out inside 50 of them, 18 to 9 in the last. Did you feel like you had a real chance there?
7: Sorry, Duggo? Just having a few technical difficulties.
9: Duggo, are you there?
10: Just calling this pear shape. We'll see if we can adjust that. And Liam Duggan, are you there?
8: I've got you.
10: Duggo.
8: Sort of. Can you go again, please?
10: So, Duggo, Will Schofield about to ask you a question.
9: Duggo, it's a Scully.
8: Oh, thank you. I got you now. Yep.
9: Andrew McWalter looked animated at three-quarter time. What was his message? You came out, you put the ball inside your 50, gave yourself a chance. Did you feel it out there?
8: He was animated. He's a fairly animated character at times, Vinny. It was mainly about us, though. It was believing in the game that we built for ourselves until three-quarter time, and we realised that we were a chance to win. If we stuck to our guns, we improved our pressure in that third quarter, and we asked to stick to that, and the boys implemented that from the start. You know, a good side in the end that I think used maybe their 19th man in the crowd towards the back end, but I thought we implemented what we were after for most of the four quarters today, and like I said before, if you did hear that, the occasion, I think our boys lent into it really well, and we've now seen some exposure to that, which is great for our group, and we'll take some learnings from it.
11: Liam, you spoke about exposure, and we had probably fears that some of the younger players, first time in the MCG, 90,000 and 28 people, a remarkable crowd for a remarkable occasion, but the likes of Dersma and your young players, they really stood up. I thought Josh Lindsay was good, Job Shahan continues to impress, had a great last quarter. Just felt from behind the ball yourself, looking at it, you must have been really impressed that you're seeing there's some growth and development in this group going forward.
8: Absolutely, Jacko. Yeah, it was, it was a big ask for our lads today. I was thinking about it before the game. I reckon Pendles might have been chaired off more times than some of our boys have actually played games. So, I felt like, our group, and especially some of those younger backs that I get to work with closely and through the wings, we asked for our role, we asked for our system, and we asked for predictability throughout the day. And we kept it really simple because we knew that there was going to be a little bit of external noise out there today. And I think our boys they're just stepping into everything. They're hungry to learn. They're eager to bring our group forward, and I think those blokes that you mentioned are really driving that. I mean, it's a big thing for Job Shanahan to take that mark and go back and kick a goal late in that last term when the weight of the MCG is on top of you. So, I'm loving what our young fellas are bringing, and it's given us plenty of energy as older blokes.
11: Doug, have you spoken post-game with the group? Is there a sense that you guys missed an opportunity there? You felt that you had a bit more run and you're running over the top of them. Do you feel like you could have, come away with a win here this afternoon?
8: Absolutely. Yeah, we have spoken. We were disappointed to lose. For sure, we gave ourselves a chance to win that game. That's something that the more that we put ourselves in games right to the wire, we'll learn how to win those close ones now too. So I think that's about execution towards the end. We asked our boys to stay really calm. I think that's how we edged the scoreboard back a little bit, and the finishing touches, Collingwood went quite safe. They probably executed that really well, and we tried to attack with a bit of vigour and take the ball off the line, but they're a really set defence, even with Darcy Moore back there, and on the big occasion that it was, they stuck to their guns for one of the greats.
11: No doubt you review it hard, and there's a lot of learnings out of there. There's a lot of good positives that it came out of the game. The stat sheets way in your favour. Inside 50 count, again, you win 57-50, disposals uncontested, and marks around the ground. One of the concerns, Duggo, is your tackling. It was good last week, but this week 77-46 in favour of the Pies. Your front half tackles 21-3. You've got to really work on that. Just lock that ball in your front half.
8: Yeah, it's a good pick up, mate. We felt early on they were able to get through us off the boundary line and back inside quite a bit. That's the way they play. So we probably I think our intent was there, but we just weren't nailing that. I suppose the technique to keep them skinny and force it down the line, and we're allowing them to come back through the middle. So our pressure score was down, our tackles were down. We rectified that a little bit in the last half. But when I think of forward half tackles, it's been a forward 50 tackles rather. It's been quite a focus of our forwards mainly. But I look at our team defence behind the ball as well, and our positioning as backs is really important to give our forwards a chance to run and chase and pressure. And so that is something that I no doubt we'll look into. We did mention that our pressure was a little bit down on what we were able to bring last week.
12: Liam, Mark Foreman, thanks again for your time. The really flattening finish to that game was Jamie Elliott going down, but the thing that we found quite bizarre was the sort of melee and scuffle that ensued. Can you tell us, because from our view, Tyler Young did nothing wrong, simply tried to spoil. Can you tell us your insights as to what you saw and what that was all about?
13: It was a great mark from Jamie, and we wish him all the best there. It did look quite nasty, from my angle, but I think two blokes competing for the footy. I think the Collingwood boys would just, probably, get behind a mate of theirs who's been a great player for a long time. It's always a little bit of emotion around when you see, one of your mates lying down on the ground, waiting for the stretcher. So, they probably boiled over a little bit more than it needed to, but they were sticking up for their mate, for what they saw, and we got behind our boys too. So, there wasn't a whole lot into it, but we wish Jamie all the best.
10: And Dougal, you've got, the Bombers, as part of the long weekend back at home. So I guess the performance we saw today, last week against the Giants, this is a trend, a habit which could hopefully continue through the rest of the season.
13: Yep, I didn't get a lot of that cheap, but I heard the Bombers next week.
10: Yep.
13: Great opportunity for us to get home, and I think we play the way that we have the last couple of weeks or near enough, and if we can improve on that, even better, but we'll put ourselves in a lot of games if we play this way. So great opportunity for us to go home and line up against the Dons, who we definitely won't underestimate, and looking forward to that contest.
10: We look forward to seeing you rolling around town in your big old-fashioned four-wheel drive, Duggo. So safe travels, and we'll see you back in the West.
13: I need a GoFundMe for the diesel, boys, if you can set one up. Thanks, boys.
10: Good on you, Duggo. Liam Duggan, the co-captain of the Eagles. Down by 10 today, but they did not lose one admirer. You couldn't, even in the deep in the last quarter when they had chances to win, you couldn't find, apart from a bit of polish, a bit of silk, that
14: and
10: was
14: look,
10: the difference.
14: They come to play. They read the auto cues. They knew that the pressure was all on Scott Pendlebury and the 90,000 cohort to deliver. Collingwood were quite poor for a lot of parts of the game. It took brilliance of one particular player. He doesn't play, or he has less of an influence. Collingwood looked rabbled. They got a couple of injuries. Then they looked opened up, and West Coast, if they had a bit more class around the ball and just made a few more better decisions in their front half, like I said, they had 18 inside 50s in the last quarter. They were running on top of the ground. And there was the young players that were really hunting the contest. They wanted it. They willed themselves into the contest, which was really good. That's pleasing. That's the development piece that Andrew McWalter and the Eagles have been talking about. They're going to find many more games. They'll have a few where they'll go backwards. As long as the backward step isn't 103 points or 108 points like it was against St Kilda a few weeks back. So important performance. Don't be satisfied. Be bitterly disappointed, because they must get on that bus, back on that plane thinking, oh, gee, I'm filthy. We should have won that. We could have won that. I've got to get better here. I've got to do this. Need to tackle more in our front half, and don't have 21-3 tackle count in the front half and take our opportunities a little bit more. And
10: they're not far away. That's the bottom line. Yeah, they're not far away if they play like that consistently.
14: Yeah, there's a lot to still go.
10: Yeah, of course.
14: Yeah, there's still a lot to go. A lot of pieces to come into play. Good, like Will Schofield said, Bo Allen's going to play for the rest of the year. I mean, he had moments today and he had mistakes, but he's only going to get better playing out in that first team each week, providing he holds, he's part of the bargain, which, today warrants him to continue to do that. But Elijah Hewitt, I'm not sure what's going on there, but they've got to get him back in the side. He's been made to wait. He's had his, bad form, but I just feel he's contested bullocking around the work contest. It's going to help Harley a bit more. You need to have Elliot Yeo more in the front half. He can kick you two or three a game. He kicked three today, missed a soda. But when he went in the midfield, when the game was a bit in the balance in the third and fourth, he was just tanking it. You could see, and that's just the body of work over the age of the years that he's been in. You need Elijah Hewitt in there.
10: We'll get to some SMSs shortly, but we've had a couple of callers pretty patient on the open line. Paul from Dianella wants to chat about the Eagles. Hello, Paul.
15: Good evening, boys. Could not be more proud of the team. That is their best performance all year. And if that's the culture that Mini is bringing to the team and getting them to adopt, then we'll be okay. And just as a team has to be held accountable, so do the umpires. That was the most shameful and disgusting display of umpiring I have ever seen. And Jacko, I'm relying on guys like you to call it out and stick up for West Coast, North West Australians when we see that on display.
16: Yeah, I'll jump in because Jacko will come off the long run and so will I. It was 28 free kicks to 18. They were gifted probably three goals. It was disgraceful.
14: Did it decide the game?
16: Well, it did. 10 points the difference. So, yes,
14: so the umpires decide the game today?
16: No, but those free kicks made it, they had an impact, yeah. Definitely. Oh. And last night, I was there live, it was terrible umpiring. And
14: they missed a few today, there's no doubting that. And to Paul from Dianella, thanks for your call.
16: It's less missing and more the Tiggy Touchwood ones that frustrate fans, Jacko.
14: Yeah, I know.
16: And it frustrates you and it frustrates me. But if you just keep the whistle away and you use common sense, you don't use the rule book black and white, and I mean
14: our
16: that
14: game,
16: both.
14: Our
16: both
14: game is the hardest game to officiate in the world.
16: Can put the whistle away.
17: Can I throw a couple of examples? Holding the ball core, which we saw, I think, crisp a couple of times.
12: Dacos.
17: There were players that were allowed to have the ball for an inordinate amount of time, it seemed.
14: Yeah.
17: Do you agree with that as being...
14: Yeah, I mean, they need to... reevaluate that game and sit and, you know, do their, assessment. And the AFL need to look at that and say, well, how do we allow a player to be spun around twice a Dacos and then the ball doesn't get correctly, disposed? And that's one instance. They got a goal from it, but
16: look, you can cop, just like players though, Jacko, you can cop mistakes and you can cop bad decisions. It's the same as players and we can be just as critical of players as umpires. But what I can't cop is free kicks that aren't there or are missed that result in goals. And that might mean that you have to be a bit more common sense in front of the goals. We saw it last night for Freo. They're just giving free kicks away, pulling them out of nowhere. We saw it tonight. Same thing happened both ways, mind you. That free kick against Braden Maynard for a goal to Jake Waterman wasn't there. It's the ones that aren't there that are paid that people get frustrated with. If umpires miss it and they don't quite get it right, I think people can get on with it. When they pay free kicks that aren't there, that are Tiggy Touchwood free kicks, people get pissed off, mate. That's why Paul's annoyed. And I'm with you, Paul. I thought it was Paul.
17: Thank you, Paul. Muzza in Beckenham. Hello, Muzz.
18: Yeah, good chat there, boys. I'm with Paul Grant's that one and out there on Will's side there, mate. Decisions in the game by umpires can change the state of play and affect the result of the game. But to our boys, well done. Great effort. Proud of the boys. They nearly crashed the party. The Pies didn't deserve to win. I'm a bit like Boris. I don't like him. He's back in the old days, boys. But well done, Eagles. Bring it next week. The rest of the season will go a lot better. And they just got to work, like say, wasn't their skill and their... decision errors, and that'll improve, get better, and we'll start winning more games, boys. So good effort, Eagles. Well done.
17: Nice words, Muzza, and I think that would sum up a lot of the thoughts of Eagle supporters. Hi, guys. Rhett Bazzo consolidates the defence. Geez, he's cool, calm and collected after years of personal trauma and injuries. Cheers, says Ruby. Tromso, Norway. I'm not sure if that's a place in Norway, but certainly coming from, I think, the other side of the world. Lots of
16: feedback,
17: yeah. Give it a spell, Jacko. Mr. AFL all over. You are a disgrace. Steve from Kingsley.
16: Thanks,
17: no
16: Steve.
17: Idea what you're talking about. That's from, I think, Kelly.
16: I like the feedback.
17: Yeah. Hello, fellas. Strong. The umpiring was so damn biased towards the Pies, says Brian in Stoneville. Lots coming in on that basis. It is our footy review, thanks to On Deck, 14-6 as we roll towards 6 o'clock. 6PR for McDonald's is football.
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4: Baker, ball hit the deck, they said play on. And now Steele snaps from 45. Oh, that one hurts. Oh, feeble effort by Steele. The kick by Jack Williams. It'll be a goal. Waterman, yo, it's a goal. And the Eagles are back in it. Dig pack, got to come to ground. Oh, seven hand. And now looking to rise on the MCG to kick a goal, which he does.
5: Elliott spears it low on the bounce. Oh, Schultz put it to Dacos. Steps inside. The little master kicks the match winner to lock things away for the Magpies.
4: Clock ticks down. It expires. It's the record of a generation. The Pendlebury party ends the way the Pies planned it. But the way they got there was not in the script, and nor was the Elliott injury. They celebrate Pendlebury 4-3-3 with a 10-point win against the Eagles.
5: Magpies win by 10 points as we roll through our footy review for On Deck Business Loans in the fast lane. We get our Macca's moment of the match. Was there one that stood out?
6: Oh, man.
7: There was many.
8: Power mark was okay.
7: Wasn't a mark. A
6: couple of good goals.
7: Wasn't a mark.
6: Big Dacos goal late was very good. The sealer.
5: In the pocket?
6: Yeah.
7: Well, yeah, two goals.
5: He kicked one third quarter, didn't he? Right of screen.
6: In the last quarter, he was ducking and diving and
5: sidestepping over. A bit of Grace
7: a
5: Kelly.
7: A Dacos magic.
5: Frank moment. Sinatra top stuff.
6: Yeah. He's had a big day, Dacos. Big day.
5: Yes. He'll get the three
7: and
5: votes.
7: And for West Coast, Job Shanahan to take that big pack mark and then go back, kick the goal, took it back within 10 points, I think it was, and they'll have many more of those moments. The Eagles.
8: They were crying out for that all day, weren't they? Just bombing it long, but they couldn't get that pack mark. And in the last quarter, Shanahan did grab
7: They're
8: going
7: to have to
8: one.
7: Change that. That's a good point you make. They're going to have to change that around because they can't just put it on the top of the heads of Shanahan and Waterman. When Waterman gets open space, no one can keep up to him. No defender, especially the Collingwood defenders. And that's why Billy Frampton and Moore and Howe and Quaynor and co, they like to box you in. If they box you in, they can come over the top, spoil the ball, and then they win the ground ball war, bigger bodies, and then they search the middle of the ground, where if they can just spread those defenders apart, and Scully picked it up midway through the third, when Collingwood kicked the first three, West Coast kicked one, Collingwood kicked one, then West Coast kicked the last three of that quarter. They didn't bomb it in. What they did, they switched the play, they used the width of the ground, opened the ground up, and they played keepies off and they won the aerial game plus 20 by taking 20 more marks. And Collingwood didn't like that. And then they just pinpointed. You saw Dersma's kick. That was just a precise kick to Shanahan. Just waited in front of him. And there was a couple of others there where they tried to hit it really low and let the elements play to your advantage. If you're out in front and the defender comes out of the top, chops your arms, it's going to be a free kick. Or if he hits you around the head, the umpire is going to give you more times than not the benefit of doubt. If you put yourself in the right position, leading in front. So I thought they tidied that up in the second half in particular, but that was a game that was there to win. And, you know, they'll review it. They need to review it hard and they've got to get better.
6: They've got to fix up Liam Baker's role, I reckon.
7: He was the second
6: worst ranked player on the ground in front of Will Hayes, who did not play the full game. So I think it's role over Liam Baker. I mean, I don't think you can move past the fact he won the best and fairest and in different roles last year. It's a combination of confidence and motivation, but I think mainly role. I think they're going to settle him down somewhere, Jack.
7: Yeah, is he getting pushed out by the younger players?
6: Well, yeah, they can't play him on ball. Dersma, Reid, Yo's going through. Tim Kelly's playing pretty well. So I don't think Liam Baker has a spot in there. I just don't hate having him run with someone. One of the best players gets him around the ball and do it off a back flank, do it off a forward flank wing. I don't care how you do it, but you got to get him more involved. You can't have him as the second worst ranked player on the ground, West Coast worst ranked player on the ground, in my opinion. So I'd be doing something about that as well. But overall, I think, to sort of summarize, if you're a fan and you watched, you listened, you participated in that game, I think you walk away pretty happy. And I reckon West Coast fans, the last couple of weeks, we'd be

0: Ice Bombers.
1: Carlton made a lightning start against Port Adelaide at the Adelaide Oval. Sam Walsh kicking a goal. They lead 4-1 as Josh Fraser begins his caretaker role as coach.
2: Port Adelaide won't be winning that. Off the back of the Darwin trip, Port won't be winning that at all.
1: On the SMS, Dacos handball all over the socials. Did they change the rule during the week? Will the Eagles ask for a please explain? Conversely, Eagles radio, loving the sooking. Jinby, it's actually Jinby, he's written Gibney, needs to have more control. Pendlebury was mic'd up so everyone may hear what he said to cause the Mallow no name attached to that. The umpires are getting a fair old whack. It is the last 5 minutes coming away of our footy review for On Deck Business Loans in the Fast Lane. The Magpies winning by 10 points for McDonald's. 6PR is football.
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1: Well, thanks for your feedback in our post-game review as Collingwood salutes Scott Pendlebury with a 10-point victory at the MCG. Earlier today, it was a 27-point win to the Cats over the Swans at the Cattery. And currently at the Adelaide Oval, it is the Blues leading the Power, 4 straight 24. Shot on goal coming up for the Power, which is a goal, so the margin is 12 points in favour of the Blues, with Jason Horne-Francis kicking a goal for Yatapulti. Once again, thanks to our team assembled today, Mark Foreman, Will Schofield, Glenn Jakovich, to Hannah Priest at the MCG, to our team behind the scenes, including Katie, Dane and co. It's been a big

0: Yeah, What You Need For Me. It was their first US top 10 hit, and just still today, it is one of those songs that you can hear today and I don't think has dated. I think it is still a sensational song whenever you hear it.
1: In Excess,
0: What You Need at number two.
1: It is a ripper. I never really warmed to In Excess on, you know, personally, but I absolutely agree. They are brilliant at what they did, and just amazing. We'll take a break. We'll come back with our number ones and your calls. 133693, what have we missed?
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1: Justin Coombs-Pierce is here. We're looking at our top five songs from 1986, songs that are 40 years of age this year. And my number one, Justin, just ahead of calls, Laz and Siv with you very shortly, just ahead of them, my number one, I actually went to the Paul Simon concert, the Graceland tour, and this song, the video clip got me in with Chevy Chase in it. It's a ripper song.
0: Yeah.

0: but I could be wrong.
1: It was 86.
2: Oh, well, there you go. That's a bit of an oversight for both of us then, Justin.
0: That is an oversight from both of us, yeah. Because that to me is, you should have been in both our lists.
2: Yeah.
0: But you know what? I think you're actually right because I'm trying to pinpoint where I was and what age I was. And yeah, so yeah, it would have been released in 86. Yeah, you're absolutely right. So, all right. Yeah,
2: good on you, Les. We stand corrected. We absolutely do. Siv's in Sydney. Hi, Siv.
3: Well, I think I missed the brief. I didn't realise it was 86. It's a song I chose. I was thinking of movie soundtracks.
2: Ah.
3: I don't think this movie came out in 86. Dirty Dancing. I don't think it came out 89. In 86. 89.
2: Yeah, a bit
3: so
2: later.
3: I missed the brief. Yeah. Totally.
2: No, but that's all right. Well, Justin's first two were off movie soundtracks. So that's fair enough. We're not going to hold that against you, Siv. I'm very forgiving.
0: All I can say is, yeah, and nobody puts Siv in a corner.
2: Exactly. Justin Coombs-Pierce, thank you so much. We look forward to doing it again next week.
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14: Good evening, I'm Carolee Katzenbarnett. In breaking news, Australia's top spy agency's assessment of the alleged Bondi attackers in 2019 demanded that travel alerts be placed on them and their files.

0: revisited if they associated with extremists. News Corp reporting that an investigation has uncovered a series of catastrophic failures that meant the alleged gunmen, father and son, Naveed and Sajid Akram, were able to move freely through known terror hotspots and slip through the cracks of law enforcement and security agencies prior to last December's Bondi terror attack. In a critical lapse, the Australian Federal Police and Border Force, which sits within Home Affairs, did not pass the critical intelligence onto ASIO or New South Wales Police, which issued the gun licences. Energy Minister Chris Bowen has confirmed reports that the government is planning for possible fuel rationing in a worst-case scenario as the Iran war continues to put pressure on supply chains. Hugh Phillips reports.
1: The country is currently operating at level 2 of the National Fuel Security Plan, which asks people only to buy the fuel they need. A shift to the next step would prioritise getting fuel to where it's needed most, including farming, freight and emergency services. Australia currently has 43 days of petrol in reserve. This is down one day on last week's update. There are 38 days worth of diesel in the national stockpile, up 2 days compared to the week before. As the Iran conflict drags on, Energy Minister Chris Bowen says it's only prudent the government plans for a worst case scenario, but he admits fuel rationing is not on the horizon.
2: I'm not envisaging fuel rationing as being likely.
1: Hugh Phillips reporting.
0: The United States Secretary of State says President Donald Trump has a plan ready if Iran refuses to reopen the Strait of Hormuz. Since late February, the crucial commercial oil shipping route has been effectively closed. Marco Rubio says while there's been slight progress in peace talks with Iran, Washington has rejected any idea of a maritime tolling system on the strait.
3: And if it doesn't change, then the president's been clear he has other options. He prefers the negotiated option and having a good deal, but he himself has expressed, you know, concern that maybe that's not possible. But we're going to keep trying. I know our guys are still working on that very hard.
0: Checking finance, one Australian dollar buying 71 US cents.
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0: To the NRL, and the Manly Sea Eagles are currently leading the Gold Coast Titans 12-0. Earlier, it was a win for the New Zealand Warriors over St George Illawarra 30-12. Now, State of Origin's opening clash is days away, with Queensland hoping to defend its title. More than 80,000 fans are set to witness Wednesday night's Game 1 at Sydney Olympic Park. Maroons forward Trent Lareos has told the Continuous Call team his side is building well under strong leadership.
5: We worked to our prep yesterday, our footy stuff, which was good. But yeah, Bill's, you know how meticulous he is. He's been preparing us, and yeah, it's been a good start to the camp so far.
0: And in the world rugby, the Fijian Drua are leading by 1 point from Western Force, 15-14. Earlier, it was a 2-point win for the Reds over Moana Pacifica, 33-31, and the Hurricanes over the Highlanders, 45-28. In the AFL, it is half time, and Carlton is leading Port Adelaide, 58-23. Earlier, a 10-point win for Collingwood over West Coast, coinciding with an historic milestone for the AFL. Collingwood's Scott Pendlebury playing his 433rd record-breaking game at the MCG. In other games, Geelong over Sydney Swans, North Melbourne by 1 goal over the Gold Coast Suns. In the men's A-League playoffs, a 1-0 win for Auckland over Sydney. And that is the latest news and sport.
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0: Perth's weather. We're dropping down to a chilly 4 degrees in Perth tonight before tomorrow, Sunday. Mostly sunny and 21. Monday, sunny conditions and 23. Tuesday, sunny and 24. Wednesday, though, the showers will be increasing with a top of 23 degrees. Then Thursday, showers easing with 21. Friday, a shower or two and also 21 degrees. I'm Carolee Katzenbarnes and you're listening to Perth 6PR.
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0: Yeah, nothing like Stevie Wonder, no.
1: No, no, yeah. it's all good, Stevie. We've got it sorted.
0: And as we leave you, Steve, I've dragged out, I've got Greg to drag out Weird Al Yankovic's version, Amish Paradise, which I think is magnificent. But thank you very much, Steve.
1: This doesn't sound like it at all.
0: No. It's three completely unique, different songs.
1: Yes, they've all taken their own particular style on it. But everything we've spoken about tonight is in...
2: As I walk through the valley where I harvest...
0: We'll give you a box of plug in a sec.
1: Well, at least I spoke up to the vocal.
0: Yeah, but we've crashed it.

0: Then tonight we're gonna party like it's 1699.
1: We've been spending most our lives living in an Amish paradise.
2: There we go, a bit of Weird Al.
3: There you go.
4: Now, I just hope Stevie got a cent out of that.
2: Yes, exactly. Everything that that Steve has spoken about tonight, except Weird Al, is found in the books that Steve has produced. Head to fortherecordbooks.net.
4: Yes.
2: And you too will be able to sound as interesting as Steve.
4: There's three different volumes there that cover the years on this days, and also some of the secrets behind all the classic songs that you thought you knew about.
2: Yep.
4: Yeah.
2: All wonderful stuff. Fortherecordbooks.net, and we'll do it again next week.
4: We certainly will.
2: Steve Woods. After the break, I'm looking forward to this, chatting to Matt Thomas from the Mavises. Remember the Mavises? They've got a new song out. We'll find out about it soon.
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8: Chris has called in from Perth. How are you doing, Chris?
9: Ah, g'day, Simon. How you going?
8: Yeah, not too bad.
9: Yeah, just a bit disappointed with the Eagles, but, you know, they had a good shot with the old Woodies and down your way. It wasn't a bad game.
8: No, but it's always a heartbreaking thing when your team loses, though, isn't it?
9: Hey, look, I'm getting used to it now, mate.
8: Well, Chris, I barrack for Essendon.
9: Look, you're where I was about 4 or 5 years ago, mate.
8: Yeah,
9: so get used to it.
8: So my apologies if I don't sound too sympathetic.
9: No, it's cool, mate. And look, at least I've got another West Australian team to cheer for.
8: Yeah, it's
9: even
8: true.
9: Though, you know, we've got this love-hate relationship with the Dockers, I'm not one end. I don't sit in that camp.
8: Yeah.
9: I support anyone that beats the Vicks, mate. So it's just that simple.
8: That's fair enough. In terms of second teams, the rest of my family barrack for Richmond, so I can't even score a win there. Between my family and myself, we're last and second last. So it's lousy.
9: Yeah, look, you know, I remember. Cripes almighty, mate, since almost a decade. It feels like a century ago when we were on top of the world, mate. So, yeah. You know, wait 10 years and you'll be right.
8: Yeah, we'll get there. These things do go in cycles. It's just been a very long cycle.
9: But just, Simon, just on the Mavises, I do remember seeing them. I think it was in the, oh, God knows. It would have been, I was on leave from the army in Perth, and I went and saw him. I think it might have been at the Red Parrot.

0: around the corner from me. It's, you know, it used to be the, I don't know what the equivalent would be as far as pub bands, pub venues go, but it was any, ask any touring band that's come from the eastern states, the Charles. There's, you know, several other pub gigs that they used to play, but
1: yeah.
0: I do recall the Mavises, and they were great. They were a really tight band.
1: Yeah.
0: But I can promise you, if Tism and the Mavises tour and they do a double act,
1: then you'll be there.
0: I'm 63 years old, mate. I won't go into the mosh pit with Tism because it's way too dangerous.
1: Now, Chris, I've got to fly. I've just looked at the clock. I've got to get a last break in before the news. But thank you very much for the call.
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10: Good evening, I'm Carolee Katsimbanis. Police have described the scene of a triple fatal in Sydney South as horrific. The devastated mother of one man killed when a speeding car flipped over a concrete barrier in Sydney South is demanding a full investigation. It's believed the victim in his 20s was heading home in an Uber when an out-of-control Audi collided with a Toyota Camry, killing him and two others on Rocky Point Road, Sanssouci, in the early hours of Saturday morning. The 42-year-old driver of the Audi had earlier fled a home in Gaimia Bay where officers were conducting a welfare check. Detective Acting Superintendent Graham Hibbs says there was little bystanders could do to help the occupants in the car.
11: Some of the bystanders rushed over to offer assistance, what minimal assistance they could offer in the circumstances, unfortunately. The engine bay of one of the vehicles

0: was had caught a light from what I'm told, and they are assisted with putting that out.
1: The final group of seven Australian women and 14 children linked to the Islamic State have left a Syrian detention camp bound for Australia. Political expert Josh Roos says what happens to the latest cohort will depend on the severity of their actions.
2: The issue is whether or not they've broken a law, because a disengagement program is about supporting them to disengage from extremist views, giving them community supports and so on. If they haven't broken a law, there's very little in the way of mechanisms to compel them to undertake these programs.
1: Friends and family of Rottnest Island shark attack victim Stephen Mattaboni have gathered to pay tribute to him. Liam Thomas, who'd known Mr. Mattaboni for more than 30 years, says the family is grateful for the actions of those who tried to save the 38-year-old last Saturday from a 4-metre great white, and those who've supported his family since.
3: Not only immediately after the incident, but of course in Rottnest we feel like Steve was supported by the very best and was given every possible chance of survival.
1: A group of Australian farmers say they didn't realise how hard it would be to transport wheat to a conflict zone. Grain of Hope was established to send 500 tonnes of wheat to Sudan, but the cost of shipping is expected to exceed $1 million due to the nation's civil war. Farmer Rob Houghton says the wheat will help feed at least 45,000 Sudanese.
4: It's about creating partnerships to alleviate world hunger. We're initiating a little project here, but it will grow into a process where creating awareness, but we're also creating hope for people at the other end.
1: Checking finance, one Australian dollar buying 71 US cents.
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1: The AFL, and in front of a record 90,000 people at the MCG, history was made. Collingwood Scott Pendlebury playing his 433rd match, and the Pies also beating the Eagles by 10 points in a hard-fought clash. Star player Jamie Elliott suffering a potentially serious knee injury, though. Collingwood coach Craig McRae says their preparation is always to win their games, but this week's build-up was special.
6: But there is a different layer to it. There's a lot of... Then you get three injuries in the game. We've got two on the bench in a tight game. There's stress, and then there's probably half a dozen and limping around at the end trying to get the job done too. So I wouldn't underestimate the fight, just the will to win.
1: And currently Carlton leading Port Adelaide 92-250. Wins earlier for Geelong and North Melbourne. In the NRL, a two-point win for the Manly Sea Eagles over the Gold Coast Titans 12-10. Earlier, a win for the New Zealand Warriors over St George Illawarra 30-12. In World Rugby, wins for Western Force over Fiji and Drua 19-15. There were wins also for the Reds and Hurricanes. In the Men's A-League playoffs, a 1-0 win for Auckland over Sydney, and in Super Netball, wins for Melbourne Maverick and also the Adelaide Thunderbirds. That is the latest news and sport.
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1: Perth's weather, we're dropping down to a chilly 4 degrees in Perth tonight before tomorrow, Sunday. Mostly sunny and 21. Monday, sunny conditions and 23. Tuesday, sunny and 24. Wednesday, though, the showers will be increasing with a top of 23 degrees. Then Thursday, showers easing with 21. Friday, a shower or two and also 21 degrees. I'm Carolee Katzenbarnes and you're listening to Perth 6PR.
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0: Simon, please introduce tonight's beastly women.
1: Thank you, Pete. Yes, I will. Sitting directly opposite me as I put my earpiece thing back in is Donna DeMayo. We haven't seen you for a while, Donna.
2: G'day, g'day, g'day.
1: Good to see you. And have you met Catherine Powell,
3: who is also joining us?
2: Yeah. I think we have met. Have we met?
3: Surely we've met at some point.
2: Was it out and about somewhere?
3: Probably.
2: Okay.
3: Because you're out and about a bit at very fabulous little areas and functions and things.
2: I do go to some things.
3: She's a woman about town.
2: I am. Mm. I am. No, I think it was at an event. Do you go to the theatre?
3: I go to the theatre. I know. Maybe you go
2: Melbourne,
3: to the theatre.
2: Melbourne Theatre Company?
3: You know what? I haven't been to the Melbourne Theatre Company in ages. I need to, though.
2: Okay.
3: I was at Waitress recently.
2: Oh, you at
3: I was,
2: you
3: know,
2: a
3: waitress.
2: I heard I was a waitress.
3: You know what? That's
2: okay, that's great.
3: That is the one job I could not do ever. I am so clumsy.
1: Pays more than radio.
2: It kind of does.
3: More glamorous too.
2: anyway,
1: you couldn't do it. You couldn't be a waitress.
2: Yeah, maybe I saw your waitress.
3: I really wish I could have, but I just am so clumsy. So I ditched, like, I skipped the whole hospitality side of things and went straight into retail when I was in uni.
1: Yeah.
3: But yeah, being a waitress, couldn't do it.
2: I didn't do it either.
3: No?
2: No. I found it a little bit intimidating to think about. Yeah, I think I'm the same. Too clumsy, too awkward, and just, you have to be really quick and I don't know. I never did it. I was a checkout chick. What did you do?
3: I was in shoes. I was a retail shoe seller. Okay.
1: I would be fine as a waiter in terms of, you know, I could juggle trays of beers and stuff because
3: That's impressive.
1: I've got fairly good balance, mind you. I'm in my 50s now, probably not anymore, but in my youth I had good balance, so I'd be fine with that. But I'd have no idea which table I took the order from.
3: Okay.
1: I'd just be walking around handing stuff out. Did you order this? Here, have it anyway. Yeah, I'd be hopeless that way.
3: So you'd be a popular waiter then.
1: There's
2: free skill. Food. There's skill to it.
1: Yeah, there is. I'm always stunned when you go out to a restaurant and there's like six of you and the waiter stands there and says, yes, you're having, no notes.
2: Mm-hmm.
1: And they say, oh, yes, and you want that salad without the croutons, no worries. And they just know it all and then get it right. I just find that amazing.
2: Well, mostly get it right.
3: Does it stress you out when they don't write it down?
1: It does.
3: It does?
1: Yeah, because I think.
2: Yeah, because am I going to get what I want? I'm on decaf, massive story, not going to go into it, but I'm on decaf coffee and I always quadruple check because there's been times when I say decaf at the, you know, when I order.
1: Yeah.
2: And then I might even saunter up to the barista while they're making it. It's decaf. Yeah. And then I'll sit down and get my coffee and I'm just double checking. Oh, is it? Did you want decaf? I was like, what? Like I've just checked three times.
1: Yeah.
2: So you do. Yeah. Some of them don't really know what they're doing, but mostly they do.
1: Catherine, I want to know why she's not on.
2: So do I.
1: Yeah. Are you going to tell us or no? Feel free to tell me to shut up and mind my own business.
3: In fact, please do.
2: I'll tell you the really, really, really short.
1: You're trying to get pregnant.
2: Version. The really, really short version.
1: Little brother or sister for Noah?
2: Oh, dolls. I'm at the other end of the spectrum where the hot flushes got so bad. I heard about a medication. The medication means that you have zero hot flushes and you might actually get callers now because I'm very happy to tell you what the medication is because it's phenomenal. Stops hot flushes in their tracks.
1: Get that from your chemist people. Phenomenal.
2: It's not called phenomenal. Oh. It's called Veoza. Veoza. No more hot flushes, but you cannot have caffeine.
1: Wow.
3: Did you have to think about it?
2: Did I have to think about it?
3: Giving up caffeine, were you a big coffee drinker?
2: You are years, decades away from this experience, but I was, yes, I'm a massive coffee snob, but I've found really good decaf. There's a company called Decaf Co. in Tullamarine that does good decaf if you need it.
1: Yeah.
2: But yeah, I was going to have, you know, lots and lots of hot flushes, like I'd be sitting there dripping in sweat. So I got over that. I just thought, no, I cannot live with this. And someone told me about this drug. This is getting to a long story. I was giving you the short story.
1: Yeah. No. That's cool.
2: And that's why I don't have caffeine.
1: You don't have caffeine.
2: Or chocolate.
1: What's missing from your life, Catherine?
3: Can I tell you, I respect that. I could not go without caffeine. I wish I could.
1: Yeah.
3: But I have to have three coffees a day. Otherwise, I'm just not functioning at
2: all.
3: Oh,
2: okay. What are you having? Like an espresso or?
3: I'm a latte girl.
2: Oh, latte. Mm. Latte.
3: Latte.
1: I don't drink coffee.
2: You don't like hot drinks.
1: I don't like it. Yeah, room temperature is mostly my thing. But
2: no, but like, you know, do you have hot chocolates or anything?
1: No. Well, if it's offered to me and I'm thirsty, I'll have it. But okay. I don't sort of seek out a hot chocolate.
2: Okay.
1: Mind you, I got my car serviced the other day and they had a coffee machine there and it did hot chocolates. So I had one.
2: You enjoyed it?
1: Yeah. Well, I tolerated it.
2: You didn't have to have it. Well, like you weren't being forced.
1: Well, I was thirsty and it was free.
2: Oh, God. Okay.
1: So, yes, I had it.
2: Water's good for that.
1: Now, is there a talkback topic out of this?
2: Not really.
1: No?
2: No.
1: How do you deal with your hot flushes?
2: But I do talk about it only because I know that a lot of people, is it suffering? I don't know, but dealing with that situation, it's really quite upsetting.
1: Have you heard Petrina Jones? You know the lovely Petrina.
2: Oh, yeah, Rage Against the Menopause.
1: Yeah, did a podcast called Rage Against the Menopause.
2: Yeah, she did interview me and I haven't appeared yet, so I don't know what's going on there.
1: That'll be the next season, no doubt, but yeah.
2: Yeah.
1: I loved it. Like, I listened to it as a friend because I like Petrina.
2: She's great.
1: So she's put out this podcast, Rage Against the Menopause. Mm. Not really a thing that I thought as a male that would interest me, but I thought I'm going to listen to it because I like Petrina and she's a friend. And I learned so much about menopause and how it just everyone's different. Mm-hmm. When it hits, you've got all this to look forward to.
3: I know, so much to look forward to.
1: Yeah.
2: Yeah.
1: But it's, I found it amazing. So if anyone out there is struggling with the symptoms that they're going through, get onto that podcast, mm-hmm. Rage Against the Menopause. It's really, really good. There's good comedians on there and health people and stuff. And
2: Yeah, she's great.
1: Yeah.
2: Mm. All right. No topic from that.
1: No, though. No. There is.
2: Oh, is there?
1: What have you given up?
3: Or what couldn't you give up?
1: What couldn't you give up? Mm. Or what have you? Yeah, I couldn't give up pizza, hence the boxes just over there. Feel free to have a slice. But what have you given up and for what reason? 133693.
2: Well, I've already answered.
1: Or 133882. I know, we're using your one as a springboard.
3: Yeah, it's
1: your
3: inspiration.
2: It's been a while, hasn't it?
1: Yeah, it has. We're on radio. We're on 6PR.
2: Okay. Oh, we're actually live. Are people listening?
1: I hope so. We're on 6PR and we're on 3AW. So 133882, 133693. First topic for the hour. What have you given up? Or what did you say?
3: What couldn't you give up?
1: What couldn't you give up?
2: You've
1: got something. I would really struggle to give up pizza.
2: That's interesting. Well, how often do you have pizza?
1: Once a week. I buy
2: pizza. Once a week's okay.
1: Every week.
2: It's not like breakfast every morning or anything.
1: No. Well, every week when we're here doing the show, I order pizzas.
2: Do pizzas taste better the next day? I think they do.
3: 100%.
1: These ones taste brilliant all the time. Wise Guys Pizza.
3: Wise Guys.
1: I pay for them. There's no free plugs here.
2: Okay.
1: But I pay for the pizzas. Wise Guys. Just amazing pizzas.
2: Okay, let's have a look.
1: Yeah.
2: Okay. Oh, I like a thin crust.
1: Mm. Yeah.
2: Don't give me those cheese-filled crusts. Oh, my God, they're vile. What is that? It's an abomination.
1: Now, something else I wanted to bring up. So earlier, when I was chatting showbiz with Sandy Kay. Sandy mentioned on her website, abreathoffreshair.com.au. I've had a long day. I panelled football.
2: Oh, you just gave me grief about not being able to put two words together. And look what you came up with. A breath of fresh air?
3: I like that version better, though, to be honest.
2: A breath.
1: I started work 12 hours ago.
2: Oh, did you really?
1: Yes. I was,
2: did you panel?
1: I was footy teching at at Marvel Stadium today for our footy crew.
2: Oh.
1: So I had to be at Marvel Stadium at 10 o'clock this morning. That's Melbourne time. So, 10 o'clock now, 8 o'clock birth time.
2: Okay.
1: So I've had a long day. So
2: you're doing really well, huh?
1: I'm allowed to mess up.
2: Okay.
1: But I was talking to Sandy on her website at the moment, abreathoffreshair.com.au. She's got an interview with a guy named Sam who had a couple of hits years and years ago, like back in the 60s, Sam, the Sham and the Pharaohs.
2: Right.
1: And as soon as she mentioned it, I said, Woolly Bully. Do you guys know the song Woolly Bully?
2: I do know the song Woolly Bully.
3: Catherine,
1: have you heard Woolly Bully?
3: No.
1: I'm looking to Greg now. Greg, can I trouble you to dig out Woolly Bully by Sam the Sham and the Fellows? He's going to have a look for it now. It was a sort of a novelty sort of fun song. And I first came across it in an episode of Moonlighting where there was a writer's strike. There was literally a writer's strike in America. And so they finished an episode of Moonlighting about 5 minutes early.
2: Mm.
1: So Bruce Willis and Sybil Shepherd came on camera and said, okay, well, we've got 5 more minutes to fill. And so they put on this song, Woolly Bully, and got the guy who plays Curtis, the little guy in Moonlighting.
2: Oh, okay.
1: They got him to dance to it.
2: Vague recollection.
3: I love that you look as confused as I am right now.
2: No, I know the show Moonlighting. Yeah. I don't remember seeing that episode.
1: No.
2: It may or may not have happened, you know, yeah. Simon.
1: All right, we've got it. Greg's going to play us a bit of Woolly Bully by Sam the Sham and the Pharaohs.
4: Uno, dos, one, two, tres, cuatro.

0: And there's not much more to the song than that, but I just love it.
1: Oh, listeners, if you could see the dance moves I just saw from Donna and Simon.
0: Yeah.
1: I wish you could see it.
2: But wait a minute, wait. We're supposed to gang up on Simon and give him grief. You're not supposed to give me grief.
1: Okay. That could have been a compliment. You don't know.
2: Yeah, you true. Should have seen the dance moves. I don't know. I think that was...
0: Catherine's jealous that she doesn't flow as well as you and I.
1: Correct. That was beautiful, guys.
2: We did let loose a little.
0: Now, so the reason I play that is another topic. Again, 133-882 or 133-693. Give us a buzz. Songs like Daggy songs. Like, that's such a wonderfully Daggy song. I will love it till the day I die.
2: Okay.
0: Is there a Daggy song you like, Donna? God,
2: what's that?
0: You're Italian. What about Joe Dolce?
2: No, there's that one that, what's the chicken dance that everyone does at the weddings? Yeah, that one.
0: Yeah, the chicken dance.
2: Is it called the chicken dance? Yeah, the chicken dance.
0: I think it actually is, yeah. Yeah.
2: Yeah, but I've heard it in Italian. It's hilarious.
0: Yeah. What, has it got lyrics?
2: Yeah. The ballo di qua qua.
1: What?
0: This is the first I've heard that song ever had lyrics. Do you know the song, Catherine?
1: Of course I do, but I know the da-na-na-na-na-na-na version, not that version.
2: No, there's lyrics in the Italian version.
1: Oh, please, can we hear some more?
2: No, it's ballo di qua qua. That's all I'm saying.
0: Okay. We don't have to dump that, do we? Or word deleted.
2: It means the duck dance or something. Yeah.
0: Okay.
2: I think they made it a duck in Italian. I don't know.
1: That sounds so much like rambling than our version, Simon.
0: It does, doesn't it?
2: I'm so rambling right now.
0: Catherine.
1: Yes.
0: Have you got a Daggy song, a song that you love that you're sort of half embarrassed to admit?
1: You know what? Yeah. Going off the chicken dance, I love a bit of Nutbush City Limits action at a party.
0: Yeah.
1: The older I get, the cringier it gets. But I feel like the older I get, the more I enjoy it too.
0: Yeah.
2: Like, do you do the dance though?
1: 100%. You have
2: to. Yeah, no, I've always refused.
1: Always?
2: Yeah, I will not do that Nutbush. That is just too dorky. I'm sorry. Yeah.
1: It's also so Australian. Apparently nobody else does it in the world but us.
2: Oh, really?
0: Mm. Well, Donna, okay. You and I are of similar age. I think we're about 10 years away from taking up line dancing.
1: Oh.
2: I think about line dancing.
0: Oh, now, hang on. Greg has found us the Italian version of the chicken dance.
2: Il ballo di qua qua.
0: Yeah, apparently.
2: I think his lyrics, maybe I'm...

0: There we go, a bit of the Monster Mash.
1: Dracula had a son?
0: Well, according to Boris, yeah.
1: Oh, who knew?
0: James Liotta, wonderful comedian we all know and love. No, he's texted in. Donna is right. It's by about the chicken song.
1: It's the original?
0: Yep. It's by an artist called Albano.
1: Oh, Albano. Yeah, very famous.
0: Il ballo del quacqua translates to the duck dance.
1: That's exactly what I just said, buddy. Yep.
0: The original is by Albano and Romina. The Italians,
1: Australia
0: duo.
1: Recently.
0: Have you
1: they performed at the Palais. I don't know if they sing that song live.
0: Oh, they'd have to.
2: Surely.
1: But they've been around for decades and like probably 40 plus years.
0: How did we not get opening night tickets to that
2: cafe? What's that
0: about? Like,
1: next time they tour, I'll let you know.
0: And that was the version that that Greg played for us too.
1: Oh, so excellent.
0: We just heard the original. How cool.
2: Amazing.
0: Thank you. Now, Faye, Moya, Josie, hang on. We'll be with you very shortly. And anyone else who wants to call, 133693, 133882. 27 after 8 if you're listening through 6PR, 27 after 10 in Melbourne.
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0: It is bang on 8:30 or 10:30, depending on where you're listening. Donna DeMayo is here and Catherine Powell is
1: Hello.
0: Here. And we're taking your calls on 133-882 and 133-693. Moya has called from Bundoora. Hi, Moya.
16: Hi, Simon. And hi, girls.
1: Hi, Moya. Hey, how you doing?
16: I've got the words and the actions there are to my one.
0: Yes.
16: I've done for years and years, the parties and whatever, the chicken dance you're talking about.
0: Yes.
1: Yeah.
16: And if you, now don't expect miracles here, as far as the voice goes, that it's you in a circle, and then the music part starts up, and it's with a little bit of this and a little bit of that, and you wriggle your bum, clap, clap, clap, clap, and everybody claps.
0: That's,
16: you heard that one?
0: Yeah, that's what we. That's what I have heard sung.
5: I've never heard lyrics,
16: and you
5: ever.
16: Go round and round and round. You come back until it all finishes.
0: Yes.
16: Practically the same as it started. But that's the most common way. But I'm sure that the Italian way is the right way.
0: Oh, the Italian way would be right.
1: Yeah, we know what we're doing.
0: And we Australians just...
16: You're not silly.
5: We try.
0: We Australianize everything.
5: Yeah, we do.
0: Yeah.
16: Anyway, I thought I'd throw it into good measure.
0: Yeah, no, you're spot on with a little bit of this and a little bit of that and wiggle your bum, clap, clap, clap, clap.
5: Yeah, it's just as classy as the Italian version, right?
0: I don't think it is.
1: Oh, my God, we're giving way too much airtime to this song.
0: Thank you, Moya. Faye is in Frankston. Hi, Faye.
6: Oh, hi, Simon, and is it Donna DeMayo?
0: Yes.
1: Yes, it's Donna DeMayo.
0: And Catherine's here too.
1: And
0: don't
1: Catherine
0: leave her
1: Powell.
0: Out.
6: Catherine, are you the one with a dog?
1: Excuse me?
6: You have a dog.
0: You have a dog, Donna?
1: Oh, I don't have a dog.
0: Oh.
1: No.
6: Oh, I thought you might have been the one that had the little greyhound.
1: Oh, you're thinking of Emma Powell.
5: Oh, Emily Powell.
0: Emily Powell had the greyhound,
1: yes. Yes, who sadly passed. The greyhound. Not Emily. Sorry.
5: Emily's thriving.
1: Emily's great. Oh, I love her trip. Following her trip around Australia with her partner.
6: Yeah, I know. Look, I just come back from a show at the Frankston Arts Centre. It was a tribute to Barbara Streisand.
0: Oh, yes.
6: And it was absolutely great. But I was thinking of Donna DeMayo because there's an ad that's on TV or radio, and it's the DeMayo ad. And I keep on thinking they're talking about Donna DeMayo.
1: Okay. So you think of Donna.
0: DeMayo. That'd be wise.
5: You
0: should
5: get DeMayo on Domain. That'd be a good little segment.
1: I used to write for Domain, actually. For a little while.
6: Anyway, listen, I'm 82 tomorrow.
0: Oh, happy birthday.
6: There was a song that I used to love. It was in about the late 1950s. It was called The Little Blue Man. You scare me half out of my wits. I love you, said the little blue man. I don't know whether you know it or not.
0: I know it. It was a hit for a young boy, and like Heinze or someone. Did he do Little Blue Man?
6: It was about the 1950s.
0: Yeah, I'm just racking my brain.
6: I've been around for a long time, though.
0: I was hoping Greg was looking it up and was about to tell me my headphones so I could sound smart, but he's not. Have we got Little Blue Man in the system there, Greg? It was a big hit, wasn't it, Faye?
6: It was, and it was just, poor little guy. I love you.
0: Was it Betty Johnson? I thought it was a young boy who sang it, but I
6: think it was a young boy. Look, I'm not quite sure, but around about the late 1950s.
0: Yeah. No, it's probably Betty Johnson. Give it a whirl, Greg, if we've got it there, and we'll have a listen. Is this how you remember it, Faye?
1: One more.

0: That is the one. That's as you remember it, Faye?
1: Oh, yes, I do. Yeah. I mean, as I said to you, I'm going to be 82 tomorrow.
0: No, well, good on you and happy birthday. And thank you for sharing that one with us. That's
2: yeah,
0: a,
2: thanks
0: that's
2: for
0: a,
2: calling in.
1: I'm going back to 28 tomorrow.
0: Oh, good. Oh, why not to? Exactly, yes. And put a Tony Home Permanent in your hair and all of those things. From back in the
1: I had one of those, but it didn't turn out too good.
0: Oh, well, they're out of business now, so I guess that's okay. Thank you, Faye. Appreciate the call. Yeah, that was a home permit. You know, people used to have a perms in the 70s and stuff.
2: Why did those perms go purple? A lot of people walking around with purple hair, purple permed hair.
0: I think that was just a fashion among older ladies of the era.
3: Yeah, the purple wash,
2: Right.
3: I must know, did you guys have perms?
2: Had one perm.
3: And?
2: Yeah. As a teenager.
3: Never again?
2: I cried for weeks. It was a disaster. But we're talking the 80s. It was fine. I had massive hair.
0: Yeah.
2: But I cut a fringe for the first time and got a perm. And that was not a smart move.
0: My girlfriend at the time, Judy, got a perm. And she was at my house. I don't know why, but she was at my house and I wasn't home. And as I've come in, she was there in a school uniform. We were students. She's in her school uniform standing in our lounge room.
3: Yes.
0: I honestly didn't recognize her.
3: Simon.
0: Because it just looked, it was so big. Oh my God, Donna's just shown us a picture. Post that on your socials.
2: I came across that picture today and now we're talking about it.
0: But I didn't recognize
3: Judy. You still rock that.
2: Oh, come on. That
3: you
2: is the
3: actually
2: biggest
3: do.
2: Hair.
0: Yeah.
2: Ridiculous.
0: I didn't recognize Judy at first glance. Yeah. Like it was only for a moment, but I looked at her and thought, who are you and why are you in my house? And I don't recognize you from school. And then I realized it was her and my expression must have said it all.
2: Oh, wow.
0: And she burst into tears.
3: Oh. Yeah. And then she became an ex?
0: No, we were still together for a while, but yeah. I was going to use the line. There's a comedian called Anthony Jeselnik who I like, who does really dark humour. And I should have used his line, which was, I said to her, why are you crying? I'm the one who's got to get a new girlfriend.
3: Simon.
2: Oh, God, that's harsh.
0: Isn't that offensive?
3: That would have been a permanent mistake.
2: That's wrong.
0: Well, definitely. Well done. We see what you did. So that was Faye we just spoke to in Frankston. Hello, Josie in Melbourne. How are you, Josie?
4: Good evening, Tim. I'm well, but Simon, that's harsh.
0: That's why I said it's Anthony's joke, not mine.
3: Yeah,
0: hate
3: him off, Josie.
0: Yeah, I'm just repeating other people's offensive material.
2: We're allowed to be beastly because that's the whole segment.
0: Mm-hmm. Exactly.
4: Yes, yeah, so I was going to say Simon's taken on the top job there. and happy 28th to Faye for tomorrow.
0: Yes, lovely.
4: Now, I was just ringing about the nut bush. We need to support it because in Birdsville, each year, they raise money for the Flying Doctor Service by trying to get as many people as possible to join in a performance of the nut bush, which can have 3,000-plus participants.
0: Wow.
4: You need to Google this. Oh,
2: for a good cause, I'd do it.
4: Amazing cause. So get your boots on and practice and donate to the RFDS. Because the Nut Bush is their theme song for the Birdsville fundraiser.
3: What a great idea.
0: It is fabulous, yes.
3: Gosh, you wouldn't want to be that one person out of the 3,000 that's out of sync, would you?
0: No. The one person who turns the wrong way.
3: Correct.
0: Yeah.
2: The record was how many people, do you reckon, doing it?
0: 4,212.
3: 5,000.
2: And?
3: And 10.
2: Oh, 5,800. All dressed up and boot scooted their way through it.
0: Were you one of them, Josie?
2: 5 minutes.
4: I wasn't one of them, but I do fundraise for the RFDS and I'll get my students practicing the nut bush so that we can continue the tradition because it's a very important service for our isolated rural citizens, farmers, the people that keep our country going.
0: That's lovely. And if ever the nut bush falls out of fashion, you can always play Achy Breaky Heart and do boot scooting instead.
3: Or not.
0: Or not.
3: But
0: yeah.
3: The nut bush
0: or
3: is
0: not.
3: Good.
0: Yeah. No, that's
4: or not. Stick with the nut bush, guys. Master it and own it.
2: Will do.
0: Well, I was going to say it's wonderfully Australian, but obviously it's not.
2: Not in the slightest.
0: Yeah. But it's a very Australian thing to do, that dance.
3: Mm-hmm. Yeah. Yeah.
2: Yes, that's
0: It's probably bigger here than it is anywhere else in the world.
3: Well, we're the only ones that do it.
2: About 15 minutes ago she said that.
0: Yeah.
3: Yeah, only Australia does it.
0: Yeah.
3: No one else.
0: I don't think anyone in Nutbush cares. Why is that funny? I'd be serious. Thank you, Josie. Len, Ken, with you, we're now rhyming listeners, callers. Len and Ken, with you soon.
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0: Catherine Powell is here, Donna DeMeo is here for the hour, and we're taking your calls. Len has called from Melton. Hi, Len.
17: Good evening, mate. And your...
0: I just said their names, Len.
17: Yeah, I know. No, well, I didn't get that on my end.
0: All right, Catherine and Donna.
3: Hi, Len.
17: Catherine Donna, I've done this before, haven't I?
3: Anyway,
17: with the Nutbush, yes, what a great dance. I wish I could do it. I could just never get the hang of it.
0: Yeah.
3: It is tricky, Len.
17: It is very
2: How many
17: tricky.
2: Times did you try before you gave up?
17: Countless.
2: Well, at least you gave it a shot.
17: And you know, I've got people to come around and show me how to do it. I just can't get it.
3: You got a Nutbush tutor.
17: I'm a pretty good dancer, and I just could not get that. We got to get in this big group and this and that and the other. No, couldn't get it.
0: Stick with the moonwalk.
3: I think you should practice, Len, and call Simon next week and see how you go.
17: No, I've given up.
0: Yeah.
17: I've been practicing for 30 years.
2: Len's moved on.
17: Thanks, guys.
0: No worries. Good on you, Len.
2: Thanks, Len.
0: Thanks for that. Ken is in Paran. Hi, Ken.
11: Yeah, good evening, Catherine, Donna and Skyman.
3: Hi, Ken.
2: Hello, Ken.
11: Hi. Hi. I've got a novelty song for you.
0: Yes.
11: Purple People Eater.
0: Oh.
3: That has to be one of the most annoying songs in all of time.
2: What, worse than Baby Shark?
3: Oh, yeah. Same
2: Crazy Frog.
3: Crazy Frog.
0: Purple People Eater by Sheb Woolley, I think, had that one, didn't he, Ken?
2: Who sings these?
3: It's his ringtone.
11: You're right, yeah.
0: We've got it. You want to hear a bit of it, Ken?
11: Yep, I'd love to.
0: It's a great song. Stand by. Here it comes.

0: 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The best time of the...
1: Is that a crack in my grout?
0: Cracks mean leaks. Hidden damage.
1: Watery damage. The home we love falling apart around us.
0: We should move out.
2: Got grout out? Time to call the grout guy.
3: We'll take the old grout out and put the new grout in.
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9: If I didn't, I'd just cancel the segment.
11: Oh.
9: And thank you, Catherine Powell.
11: Thank you for your honesty, Simon Owen.
9: Yeah.
11: Always a pleasure.
9: No, I do love the segment. No?
10: No, because you're just being really honest.
9: Oh, yes.
10: Yeah, okay.
9: No, see, I missed that. Completely missed
11: it. I got it, Donna. Yeah. Very good, very good.
9: Anything interesting coming up for either of you during the week?
11: I'm seeing the Book of Mormon for a second time.
9: Okay. I love that show.
11: Which I loved.
9: Yes.
11: I think it's finishing its run pretty soon, so you snap them up if you can. Very funny.
10: I'm going to a cheese night at the Western Hotel. I can't wait for that.
9: Ooh, hope they have Kraft singles. They're my favourite.
10: Oh, you're hilarious.
11: Simon.
10: It's a cheese high tea or something. I don't know. It's going to be fun.
9: Kraft singles for me.
10: Okay.
9: Or the blue block.
10: Your palate must hate you.
9: Yeah. No, it never grew up. That's the way I look at it. Prima facie, you saw it last night. I'm going to talk about after the news.
10: Yes, I'm going to be listening on the way home to what you have to say. It was one of the most riveting and confronting plays ever, but how brilliant is that show?
9: Yes.
10: It's extraordinary.
9: Brilliant, as are you. Thank you, Donna.
10: Oh, thanks, Simon.
9: And as are you. Thank you, Catherine.
11: Back at you, Simon.
9: Carolee Katsimbanis is... I was looking at Catherine and trying to think of Carolee.
11: Yeah, I could not do that job. Not me.
9: Carolee Katsimbanis is with you with the news now.
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13: Good evening, I'm Carolee Katsimbanis. The devastated mother of a man killed when a speeding car flipped over a concrete barrier in Sydney South is wanting a full investigation into the horrific crash. It happened moments after police tried to speak with one of the drivers at a home in nearby Gamia Bay. It's believed the victim in his 20s was heading home in an Uber when an out-of-control Audi collided with the Toyota Camry, killing him and two others on Rocky Point Road, Sanssouci, in the early hours of this morning. Acting Superintendent Graham Hibbs says the injuries suffered by the Toyota passengers have slowed identification efforts.
14: It was a horrific scene. Unfortunately, at this stage, we have been ardent. We can't formally identify them at this stage. We are looking into a number of inquiries. And we're working through that at the moment.
13: The Prime Minister has declared his government's tax reforms are necessary to ensure aspiration for all Australians. Anthony Albanese addressed the Victorian State Labor Conference in Melbourne, delivering an impassioned defence of his government's changes to negative gearing and capital gains tax. While opposition leader Angus Taylor used his address at the Victorian Liberal Party State Conference to attack the Prime Minister's character for breaking election promises on tax in its budget.
15: It's the worst budget I've seen in my lifetime, and I'm old enough to remember the Whitlam budgets. New taxes on housing. 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

0: new taxes on investment.
1: Australia has 43 days of petrol in reserve, which is down one day on last week's update. 38 days worth of diesel, the highest holdings Australia's held since the minimum stock obligations began in 2023. And 48 ships are carrying more fuel on their way. An investigation into Andrew Mountbatten Windsor has been widened to include other potential crimes, including sex offences. Nine's Europe correspondent Josh Bavis has more.
2: Andrew Mountbatten Windsor has been under investigation for misconduct in public office since his spectacular arrest on his 66th birthday 3 months ago. It relates to his time as trade envoy between the year 2001 and 2011. Now Thames Valley Police has confirmed that investigation has expanded. It's understood potential sexual misconduct and abuse of position are now active avenues of inquiry. Police also confirmed they had already spoken to a number of witnesses. Andrew Mountbatten Windsor has previously denied any wrongdoing. The release of more Epstein files in the US earlier this year showed he had shared information with Jeffrey Epstein during his time in that position. The police investigation was announced within weeks of the documents being made public. In the West Midlands, Josh Bavis.
3: With the 6PR app, you have the power of 6PR in the palm of your hand. So add it to your phone now. Perth 6PR.
1: St George Illawarra's losing streak has continued in round 12. Andrew Lucas reports.
4: The Dragons remain winless in 2026, going down to the Warriors 30-12 at Kogarah to suffer their 15th consecutive defeat dating back to last season. Just under 9,000 fans braved the wet conditions as the Kiwi side recorded their sixth straight victory. Alofiana Khan-Pereira, Tamaro Martin and Dallin Watini-Zelezniak scored doubles. In the day's other match, Manly beat the Titans 12-10 at Four Pines Park. Andrew Lucas, Sydney.
1: In the AFL, Carlton has beaten Port Adelaide 92-58, wins earlier for Geelong and North Melbourne, and a magnificent piece of AFL history made with Collingwood Scott Pendlebury now the highest game scorer, playing his 433rd. Collingwood also celebrating a 10-point win over West Coast 92-82. In the Men's A-League, Auckland celebrating 1-0 win over Sydney. That's the latest news and sport.
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1: Perth's weather, we're dropping down to a chilly 4 degrees in Perth tonight before tomorrow, Sunday. Mostly sunny and 21. Monday, sunny conditions and 23. Tuesday, sunny and 24. Wednesday, though, the showers will be increasing with a top of 23 degrees. Then Thursday, showers easing with 21. Friday, a shower or two and also 21 degrees. I'm Carolee Katzenbarnes and you're listening to Perth 6PR.

0: So I'm going to read you something from the Book of Wisdom. It says here, a wise man once said, "He that lives not well one year, sorrows seven after."
1: Or whatever that means.
0: I know exactly. What's he talking about?
1: He's an idiot.
0: Exactly. Please, respect me in the morning. Am I reading from the Book of Idiots? I don't know what's happening. Don't talk about me when I'm gone. Join in if you'd like.

0: The World Health Organization has upgraded the Ebola risk assessment within the Democratic Republic of the Congo to its highest level. There's been nearly 750 cases, 177 deaths, and there are currently no approved vaccines or treatments for the rare strain of the virus. Checking finance, one Australian dollar buying 71 US cents.
1: 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Perth 6PR.
0: Round 11 in the AFL, an incredible 90,000 fans packed the MCG to see Collingwood's Scott Pendlebury make history. He's now the highest game scorer, having played his 433rd. The Pies beating the Eagles by 10 points as well. There were wins for Carlton over Port Adelaide 92-58, Geelong over Sydney 107-80, and North Melbourne over Gold Coast Suns 111-105. While in the NRL, St George Illawarra's losing streak has continued in round 12, going down to the Warriors 30-12, making it the Dragons' 15th consecutive defeat. In the other match, Manly beat the Titans 12-10. Now, State of Origin opening clash is just days away, with Queensland hoping to defend its title. More than 80,000 fans are set to witness Wednesday night's game one at Sydney's Olympic Park. Maroons forward Trent Lareo told the Continuous Call team his side is building well under strong leadership.
2: We got to our prep yesterday. We have to be stuff, which was good. But yeah, Bill's, you know how meticulous he is. He's been preparing us and yeah, it's been a good start to the camp so far.
0: And Oscar Piastri's qualified fourth for Canada's Formula One sprint. And that's the latest news and sport.
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0: Perth's weather, we're dropping down to a chilly 4 degrees in Perth tonight before tomorrow, Sunday. Mostly sunny and 21. Monday, sunny conditions and 23. Tuesday, sunny and 24. Wednesday, though, the showers will be increasing with a top of 23 degrees. Then Thursday, showers easing with 21. Friday, a shower or two and also 21 degrees. I'm Carolee Katzenbarnes and you're listening to Perth 6PR.
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1: 133-693 to talk health and well-being with Russell Setright, our naturopath and herbalist. So phone now on that number, 133-693. Off to Launceston, and Rob is on the line. Hi there, Rob. G'day, Rob.
2: In regard to vitamin D3 and the lady that just rang, I am of the understanding that K2 plus D3 will boost the D3, but it must be K2 plus.
3: No, K2 is very important. K2 helps with the calcium metabolism to not get into the arteries, but to move in out of the bones, from bloodstream to bone and back again. And it helps with K1 helps with the calcium as well, but K2 is very, very important, and quite often K2 plus vitamin D3 is extremely important for good bone health, because it helps put the calcium back into the bones where it should be and not into the arteries where it shouldn't be. But vitamin D3 can be had by itself without vitamin K2, but I certainly do strongly recommend the K2 is something that we should be including, which is from the animal kingdom. If you're not getting enough of K2, then certainly supplements with those two combined. If your levels are low and you're not getting the right amount from your diet or the environment, then supplementing with the combination is a good idea. But certainly vitamin D works without K2 as well.
1: On the text, thanks for your call there, Rob. This one coming through. Pat, I heard a recent interview on 2GB about the garnet plum. Can you ask Russell about the garnet plum? So looking at my nonno used to eat these plums. The red, it's like a red apricot. Very, they can be a bit tangy, these plums. But it says here, the new super red, super healthy fruits. Is it an antioxidant-rich superfruit for functional foods? The garnet plum. It's a fruit. I guess it's good to get good fruits into you there, Russell.
3: Look, very, very, very, very important. The darker colours contain anthocyanins, and the anthocyanins are antioxidants, and certainly good for us. That's what we like in our blackberries and our blueberries, and the dark plums contain those as well. And they're certainly worthwhile considering adding to the diet if you like to taste them. And the polyphenols are in them as well, but the anthocyanins are the ones that give that colour. Again, they don't have vitamin D3 if we're looking at that side of things, but part of your fruit, that's a good one to add.
1: Remember that TV commercial about antioxidants? Auntie who? There was a TV commercial where they mentioned antioxidants, and little kids said, Auntie who? So I'm learning some new words here. Well, no, antioxidants and inflammation are two important things. Well, one you need more of, the antioxidants, and inflammation you need less of. So what are the antioxidants you get into your body, and what happens then?
3: Well, antioxidants help prevent free radicals. Free radicals aren't people that escape from jail. They're actually a radical in the body that attacks healthy cells. So we have them mopped up. We do need some free radicals to attack invading microbes. So, you know, free radicals are used for killing bacteria as well by our immune function. But too many free radicals damage healthy cells, so that we have antioxidants that neutralise these free radicals and prevent them causing damage. And those antioxidants are obtained mainly from our diet, and their vitamin C is one, vitamin E is another, vitamin D3. And I say D3 because D2, as we talked about, isn't as effective. So let's stick to the vitamin D3. Is also acts as an antioxidant, but and they're very important, and they combine together. So zinc, A, C, and E combined in the body helps regulate excessive free radicals, and these are supposedly associated with increased aging symptoms and also with increased risk of disease. And some look at these conditions, and cancer fits in that as well. So eating healthily, including foods rich in antioxidants, helps reduce the risk of deficiencies, and those deficiencies, if you have them, contribute to an increased risk of disease.
1: Russell Setright is our naturopath and herbalist. He joins us every Sunday morning. He's here for your calls on 133-693 and your text messages. And your messages here, we'll get to that soon. And also, Jim, thanks for being patient. We'll get to Jim's call and your calls as well. 133-693 with news also just around the corner.
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1: Now checking your weather around the country. Canberra, a possible shower with a top of 18 after dropping to an overnight low of 6 degrees. Adelaide, showers and 18. Perth, sunny 21. Darwin, mostly sunny 32. Brisbane, shower or 225. Melbourne, showers increasing and 18. Hobart, partly cloudy and 18. And Sydney, showers and 22 degrees.
0: Now, it's time to take the challenge. The legendary Australia Overnight Rolling Quiz. Right. Could you be the champion?
2: Call now.
0: 133-693.
2: 133-693.
3: Last person standing gets the prize thanks to Pestrol. The Pestrol rodent free Max is here for you to win on that number 133693. We're at number 10. Hi there, Karen. Which Australian town became internationally famous in the 1960s after locals claimed to witness strange lights and UFO activity near a school? Karen, that town or suburb was called... Go again?
4: Did you say Sydney?
3: No, I didn't say Sydney.
4: I think it's Westall.
3: Westall, it is, yes. The so-called Westall UFO incident. All the kiddies and teachers looked at the window and they said, there's a UFO out there. Number 11. Which Australian marsupial is known for producing cube-shaped droppings, Karen? It is the...
4: I say, a possum?
3: Not a possum. No.
4: Okay.
3: Closely, I guess it's, well, sort of, no, it's not a possum. Hi, Bert. G'day, Bert.
5: Good morning.
3: Hello, Bert. Cube-shaped droppings. Which Australian marsupial? Scientists believe they have these cube-shaped droppings because they help prevent them rolling away and assist with territory marking. What animal are we talking about there, Bertie?
5: Would it be a kangaroo?
3: Not a kangaroo. So it's not a kangaroo, it's a possum. Mark in store. Hello, Mark.
6: Oh, wombat.
3: Wombat it is at number 11. Number 12 for you, Mark. Let's have a go over the page here. Which is...
6: Hey, what's happened? Yeah. I haven't seen any of your quirky morning posts or radio
3: thinking
6: on
3: that.
6: Instagram.
3: I know. Slack. We've been slack. Jay and I, Jay, he normally used to get me into action with the Instagram video. No, we will. In fact, I'm planning to record something, cooking the cookies with Joy from Camberwell. I'm putting it on Instagram. So yes, you're right there, mate. We're going to do a little video. Maybe we'll do one during the news or something and put one up. What do you reckon, J-Man?
6: Yeah, because I don't know what, young Ethan looks like.
3: Okay. We'll get Ethan in there too.
6: Wearing. See, all my telepathic thoughts have gone.
3: That's right. Yeah, okay. We'll think of something quirky. Or maybe we'll just say, we'll just wave or something. Say, g'day, Mark. All right, we'll put that on Instagram during the news. Number 12. Which everyday item was accidentally invented when a scientist spilled a rubber compound onto a waffle iron? Oh, holy moly, this is
6: Teflon.
3: A tough one. No, let me Teflon. Read that again for you. It's not Teflon. I'll give you another go. Which everyday item was accidentally invented when a scientist spilled a rubber compound onto a waffle iron? So he invented something. He looked down at your feet and you thought, oh, that's a good
6: rubber.
3: One. Yeah, rubber soled shoes at number 12. Number 13, what is the name for the fear of Friday the 13th? Oh, this is another long one. Fear of Friday of the 13th. I didn't check these very well beforehand. But anyway, that's a question. What's that, Mark?
6: Fear of Friday the 3rd.
3: Yeah, it's a long word.
6: Ladders,
3: something phobia.
6: Black cats.
3: Yeah? What's it called? I can say this word. I'm a radio guy. Number 13 there, Marcus.
6: I don't know the name, but it's just a fear of...
3: Yeah, but it's an official word. If you're afraid of Friday the 13th, there is an official, you know, something phobia. Hi, Leanne.
7: Hi there.
3: What do you think? It's long.
7: I'm thinking it's...
3: Oh, Triskaidekaphobia. Yeah, okay. That'll do. There you go. At number 13. Number 14. Which Australian Prime Minister disappeared while swimming in 1967? What was his name?
2: He's going to do the Harold Holt.
3: Going to do the Harold Holt at number 14. He vanished at Chevrolet Beach on the Mornington Peninsula. He was never found. Number 15 for you there, Leanne. Which planet rotates so differently that the sun appears to rise in the west? Which planet rotates so differently that the sun appears to rise in the west?
2: I'm thinking Venus.
3: Venus it is at number 15.
2: Oh, only because that's the first planet at night.
3: Right, oh, there you go. Interesting. Number 16, we're getting there for the prize. Which common kitchen utensil was originally invented to assist with eating oysters? Then they thought, oh, this is handy.
2: Which tongs?
3: Not tongs. No, there you're doing well. Let's go to Ray in Perth. Hi, Ray.
8: Hi. Shucker?
3: Not a shucker. No, something sort of, it's a common utensil, but it was originally invented to eat oysters. Vanessa in Sydney. Don't overthink it, Vanessa. Something you use every day when you're in the kitchen. It was invented originally to eat oysters. What is it? It's a utensil.
9: A knife.
3: Not a knife. You're getting there. Bert in Hastings. It's not a knife. What's the utensil that was
10: a spoon?
3: Not the spoon. Oh, no. Nick. It's not a knife. It's not a spoon, so it must be the... Nicholas?
10: Yes, the fork.
3: The fork it is at number 16. Number 17. What is the strongest muscle in the human body relative to its size? Ah, right. This is a tricky one too.
10: Hard
3: to know. Yeah, I know. That's a bit tricky. Think about it. It's located on your face.
10: In compared to its size.
3: Yeah, so it's a muscle that moves. In fact, we're both using it now as we're flapping our gums.
10: Yeah, I think I've heard the jaw, I think.
3: The jaw, that's right, number 17. Number 18, which Australian animal can delay the development of its unborn baby until environmental conditions improve? Which Australian animal can do that? It's clever.
10: Sorry, can you repeat that?
3: Which Australian animal can delay the development of its unborn baby until environmental conditions improve? So this Australian animal has a baby in it, in its body, but it can delay the birth of the baby because the environmental conditions aren't flash, so they can delay the process. Which animal? It's an Australian animal.
10: Polar bear.
3: Not the polar bear, no. That's an Australian animal. It's a koala bear, the other one. But that's not the answer. Hello, Rob. Hello, Rob. Is it Rob?
11: Oh, good morning, Pat.
3: Hello, Rob. Which Australian animal can delay the development of its unborn baby until the environmental conditions improve?
11: Oh, any clues?
3: Well, it's not a koala bear. That's all I'll tell you. So it's not that, but it's an Australian animal that can delay the birth of its baby, its unborn baby, until it's happier with the environmental conditions there, Rob. Have a go.
11: I'll go kangaroo.
3: Kangaroo. It is a kangaroo. I knew you were going to say kangaroo. Number 19. Two more to go for the prize. Which recent Australian political story sparked online memes about grocery prices and the federal budget? Oh, okay. Which recent Australian political story? It's everywhere there, Rob. We've been talking about it. You know this one that had the political memes. They all go nuts on social media. What are we talking about? A political story? Elbow and...
11: gains, interest rates, taxes.
3: Yeah, okay. All right. It's a bit vague. It's the budget. Yeah, it's taxes, it's interest rates and all that stuff that's happening right now. Here's the last one. It's a musical question for the prize here, Rob. Which 1978 hit song by Player begins with the lyric, "Baby, come back, any kind of fool could see"? The artist is Player. Baby, come back. Any kind of fool could see. What's it called? I'm not going to give you because you won yesterday, I think.
11: Yeah,
3: Player, 1978. Yeah, it's a little trickier, this one. Karen of Altona Meadows. Which 1978 hit song by Player begins with the lyric, "Baby, come back. Any kind of fool could see"? Karen?
12: Hello?
3: Hello, Karen. Did you get that question?
9: Yeah, I think it's just Baby Come Back.
3: It is Baby Come Back, Karen, it is. Whoa, yeah. I think we'll take a break and play the song after the break, Evan, Ethan. Karen, congratulations. You've won the Pestrol Rodent Free Max. Ethan will get your details. We'll whack in the post. It'll come there. You unpack it. You plug it in. You switch it on. And it repels rats and mice.
9: Thank you.
3: Good on you, Karen. Well done. Our winner of the quiz this morning is Karen of Altona Meadows. We'll come back and play that very song, Baby Come Back from Player.
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3: Sunday morning, Australia Overnight. Great to have your company today, the 24th of May. I'm Pat Panetta. Ethan's in the booth and so is Jay as we take your calls on 133693. Karen's won the rolling quiz and the winning song was this one, Baby Come Back from Player.

0: the injuries suffered by the victims have slowed identification efforts.
1: It was a horrific scene. Unfortunately, at this stage, we have been ardent. We can't formally identify them at this stage. We are looking into a number of inquiries, and we're working through that at the moment.
0: Both the Labor and Liberal parties have held their state conferences in Melbourne. The Prime Minister has delivered a passionate defence of his government's negative gearing and capital gains tax reforms. Anthony Albanese says the reforms announced in the budget are about backing aspiration for all Australians.
2: Bringing the great Australian dream of home ownership back in reach for a new generation. 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
0: Opposition leader Angus Taylor used his address to attack the Prime Minister's character for breaking election promises on tax in its budget.
3: It's the worst budget I've seen in my lifetime and I'm old enough to remember the Whitlam budgets. New taxes on housing, new taxes on small businesses. 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
0: Meantime, the final group of seven Australian women and 14 children linked to the Islamic State have left a Syrian detention camp bound for Australia. Political expert Josh Roo says what happens to the latest cohort will depend on the severity of their actions.
4: The issue is whether or not they've broken a law, because a disengagement program is about supporting them to disengage from extremist views, giving them community supports and so on. If they haven't broken a law, There's very little in the way of mechanisms to compel them to undertake these programs.
0: Also making news, friends and family of WA Rottnest Island shark attack victim Steve Mattaboni paid tribute to him, also thanking those who tried to save the 38-year-old from a 4-metre great white last weekend. A rescue operation is continuing after an underground explosion at a coal mine in northern China. The death toll stands at 90 and is expected to rise. And News Corp is reporting the alleged Bondi Beach terror gunmen, father and son, Naveed and Sajid Akram, were assessed back in 2019 with travel alerts recommended to be placed on them, but they ended up moving freely through known terror hotspots. The Australian Federal Police and Border Force, which sits within Home Affairs, did not pass the critical intelligence onto ASIO or New South Wales Police, which issued the gun licences.
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0: In front of a record 90,000 people at the MCG, AFL history was made. Collingwood Scott Pendlebury playing his 433rd match. The Pies also beating the Eagles by 10 points in a hard-fought clash, 92-82, as heard on 3AW.
6: Scott Pendlebury,
0: Round 11 wins also for Geelong, North Melbourne and Carlton. NRL, a 2-point win for the Manly Sea Eagles over the Gold Coast Titans 12-10 and a win for the New Zealand Warriors over St George Illawarra 30-12. While in the Men's A-League playoffs, a 1-0 win for Auckland over Sydney FC.
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12: As we hit the news, after news we'll talk to Quentin Long, our travel reporter. He's in the Maldives. He'll tell us all about that luxury experience. And also John Preston, our political commentator, says to us that Mr. Albanese, the honeymoon is over, he's going to say. Have we got the song? Okay. We're going to play a bit of The Cruel Sea, The Honeymoon is Over. But John Preston, after news, will talk to us about the budget. And his point is that our Prime Minister has peaked, basically, and it's all downhill. He'll tell you more after news. The honeymoon is over. The Cruel Sea will get us the news. And then we'll have travel and also talk some politics right here on Australia Overnight.

0: that no more. You can't.
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2: Good morning, I'm Carolee Katsimbanis. The final group of another ISIS-linked seven Australian women and 14 children have now reached Damascus after being bussed out of a Syrian refugee camp late Friday night. The ISIS brides cohort is expected to land in Sydney and Melbourne this coming week, though it's not fully known what will happen to each woman and child once they arrive. One of the women will be blocked by having already been issued a temporary exclusion order by the Albanese government.

0: to keep trying. I know our guys are still working on that very hard.
1: Australia has 43 days of petrol in reserve, which is down one day on last week's update. But Energy Minister Chris Bowen says this is 5 days more than when the Iran war began. There are 38 days worth of diesel in reserve, the highest holdings Australia has held since the minimum stock obligations began in 2023. And 48 ships carrying more fuel are on their way. An investigation into Andrew Mountbatten Windsor is being expanded to include other potential crimes, including sex offences. While no connection has been made between the former claims of the late Virginia Giuffre, dating back 15 years ago, and the current investigation, her family members are praising this renewed push.
2: That is huge. It is more than what we're seeing here in this country, and it actually gives us hope.
1: Queensland's Auditor General has warned millions of dollars from the state's mental health levy are being spent without proper tracking, which will now be changed. The report found Queensland Treasury was relying on manual Excel spreadsheets to monitor the fund, and that $16.5 million had been wrongly used to replace existing health funding. Also making news, Labor's contentious overhaul of the $56 billion NDIS is hitting early roadblocks. SMH The Age says the coalition is threatening to withhold its support while states push for more detail, and those with disabilities warn major changes are being rushed through without safeguards. And the World Health Organization has upgraded the Ebola risk assessment within the Democratic Republic of the Congo to its highest level, with nearly 750 cases, 180 deaths, and there are currently no approved vaccines or treatments for the rare strain of the virus.
3: With the 6PR app, you have the power of 6PR in the palm of your hand. So add it to your phone now. Perth's 6PR.
1: NRL, St George Illawarra's losing streak has continued in round 12. Andrew Lucas reports.
4: The Dragons remain winless in 2026, going down to the Warriors 30-12 at Kogra to suffer their 15th consecutive defeat dating back to last season. Just under 9,000 fans braved the wet conditions as the Kiwi side recorded their sixth straight victory. Alofiana Khan-Pereira, Tamaro Martin and Dallin Watini-Zelezniak scored doubles. In the day's other match, Manly beat the Titans 12-10 at Four Pines Park. Andrew Lucas, Sydney.
1: AFL round 11 wins for Collingwood, Carlton, Geelong and North Melbourne. Super Netball wins for the Maverick and Thunderbirds.
3: Eddie McGuire and Jimmy Bartel now have three episodes a week of the most insightful AFL podcast around. 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

0: Cases have climbed to nearly 750 alongside 177 suspected deaths. Health officials warn the crisis is being driven by the rare Bundibugyo strain of the virus, for which there are currently no approved vaccines or treatments. Seven more Australian women and 14 children linked to Islamic State have reached Damascus after being bussed out of a Syrian refugee camp. The cohort is expected to land in Sydney and Melbourne this week, though it's not fully known what will happen to each woman and child once they arrive. One of the women has already been issued a temporary exclusion order from the country, and political expert Josh Roos says the remaining six will likely face similar consequences to the first group that arrived earlier this month.
1: We know that, look, once they get back here, it might be a very similar situation where they arrive at the airport and there may be some arrests depending on what intelligence is available, and then others may go home straight to their families.
0: Also making news, Queensland Auditor General has warned millions of dollars from the state's mental health levy are being spent without proper tracking, which will now be changed.
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0: Auckland FC are A-League men champions, making history with a 1-0 triumph over Sydney to become the first New Zealand side to win the title. St George Illawarra's losing streak has continued in round 12 of the NRL. The Dragons are yet to claim a win this year after going down to the Warriors 30-12 at Kogarah. It's their 15th consecutive loss when dating back to last season. In the day's other match, Manly beat the Titans 12 points to 10 at Four Pines Park. In AFL action, Carlton has beaten Port Adelaide 92 points. Points to 58. Wins earlier for Geelong, North Melbourne and Collingwood. Super Netball wins for the Thunderbirds and Mavericks. And Australian Formula One star Oscar Piastri has finished in fourth place at the Canadian Formula One Sprint. Mercedes driver George Russell taking the top honours ahead of teammate Kimi Antonelli.
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0: Around the country, Canberra, cloudy with a medium chance of showers, light winds at a high of 18 degrees. Melbourne, a high chance of showers, tops of 18 as well. Sydney, a medium chance of showers with a warmer high of 22 degrees. Brisbane, a warning for large and damaging surf, showers and tops of 25 degrees. Mostly sunny conditions in Perth, 21. Adelaide, showers and 18.

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1: 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Plus, I'll run through the Australian ARIA country album charts for you and I will spin a couple of tunes for you from my playlist as well. In the meantime though, Noah Kahan kicks off the countdown this week at number 20 with The Great Divide.

0: and bursting into the countdown this week at number 18. That was The Drinking Game by Warren Zeders. We also played Stella Lefty's track Boston at 19, and we kicked off the countdown this week with The Great Divide by Noah Kahan. The Country Music Countdown is rebroadcast right around the country on your weekend wireless. 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
0: Well, it's time now to spin one from my personal playlist. And I haven't played Shania Twain for a while. Geez, this was a big hit. If you're not in it for love, I'm out of here. Here she is, Shania Twain.

0: Geez, that was a big hit. Big album too. Fantastic song, that one. If you're not in it for love, I'm out of here. And of course, that was the beautiful sound of Shania Twain. The Country Music Countdown on your weekend wireless right around the country. A quick break and back with more.
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0: 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And a big g'day to our listeners listening through 2CC Canberra, 2LT Lithgow. I hope you got well out there. 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

0: The countdown this week at number 15, that was Time to Burn by Casey Barnes and Pete Murray. Don't Tell on Me at number 16. We played that one for you by Jason Aldean. And earlier at 17, we played that Miley Cyrus hit, Younger You. The Country Music Countdown has been broadcast on 2GB, 4BC, 6PR Perth, as well as network stations right around the country. Now, Blue Lagoon Beach Resort on the shores of Shelley Beach on the New South Wales Central Coast has been creating family holidays and summer memories since the 1960s. This is where we are having our big weekend. It's filling up fast right now. That's right. We've got our huge weekend there on from June 26th through to the 28th, and bookings are absolutely flowing through the door at the moment. Come camping with us in June. We're going to have Friday night footy with the big screen around the campfire and the combi keg with the beers flowing. Saturday, live entertainment, and let me tell you, we have one hell of an act for you. We can't tell you who it is. It's a big surprise, but you do not want to miss it. It's going to be fantastic there Saturday. Live entertainment. The combi keg will be back. We'll have the campfire on the beach as well as food trucks and the Oz Off-Road pop-up store. You need to come out there. Blue Lagoon Beach Resort at Baddow Bay on the New South Wales Central Coast. 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There's a huge range of accommodation on offer as well. So if you don't have a van, or a tent, or you just want to do it in a bit of comfort and style, you can do that. 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Right beside the sand. It is a beautiful spot there. We love it. We do it every week there. Look, if you want to brave the elements and go for a swim in the pool, well, it is heated because there's a heated pool and spa complex all there on the beach as well. 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Blue Lagoon Beach Resort, camping with us June 26th through to the 28th. 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

0: And at 12 again this week, that was Chase Matthew and James Johnston with Smoke I've Known. We also played Tug of War by Brian Martin at 13. And at 14, we played the track Medicine by Megan Maroney. We'll continue counting down after the break. You are with The Duck. This is the Country Music Countdown right across Australia.
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0: It's time now to take a look at this week's country album charts for you. And at number 20 this week, it's Slim Dusty with the album Gone Truckin'. Here's to You by Tom Curtin sits at 19. Sitting at number 18 this week, it's Casey Chambers with the album Backbone. Along the Boundary Line by William Alexander is at 17. At number 16, it's John Williamson with How Many Songs. Slim Dusty again with the album Gone Bush is at 15. At number 14, it's a new one this week by Jake Whittaker, In My Blood. Dangerous in Denver by Max Jackson's at 13. Endemic Intelligence in Multiple Dimensions by Brad Cox sits at number 12 this week. And at number 11, geez, it's been in the charts for 86 weeks. Can you believe it? It's by Keith Urban and the album's called High. We'll run through the top 10 albums for you next hour right here on the Country Music Countdown.
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3: number 11. They say you're

0: done for.
1: And at number 11, that was Max McNown with the track Done For. Well, that's the first hour of the countdown come and gone. Next hour, we'll continue counting down. We'll run through the top 10 ARIA country album charts for you, and I'll spin another one from my playlist as well. In the meantime, though, we'll take a quick break. We'll take some news, and we'll come back with that second hour shortly. This is The Duck. You are listening to the Country Music Countdown right across Australia.
2: 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News.
3: Good morning, I'm Toby Goff. Changes to the National Disability Insurance Scheme under the recent federal budget have raised concerns from both sides of politics. Carolee Katsimbanis explains.
4: Labor's contentious overhaul of the $56 billion NDIS is hitting early roadblocks. SMH The Age says the coalition is threatening to withhold its support while states push for more detail, and those with disabilities warn major changes are being rushed through without safeguards. State and territory ministers also want more information about the impact on their services under plans to begin removing up to 300,000 people in the next 18 months.
3: At least 82 people are dead and over 120 hospitalised following a major gas explosion at a coal mine in northern China. Rescue teams are still searching for two missing workers, while local officials say the mine operator is being investigated for serious legal violations. US President Donald Trump has told reporters negotiators for the US and Iran are getting a lot closer to finalising a peace deal. Reports suggest the latest proposal includes a plan to reopen the Strait of Hormuz, unfreezing of some Iranian assets held in foreign banks, and a continuation of negotiations. Community healthcare services are calling for more emergency housing options for older women. New data shows women over 50 are the fastest growing demographic experiencing homelessness. Erin Longbottom from the St Vincent's Homeless Health Service says family and domestic violence and a lack of financial security are major risk factors.
5: It's actually really devastating to see an older woman sleeping rough at a train station, and we see so many

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0: There were fireworks at the MCG last night in every sense as Collingwood champ Scott Pendlebury locked in his historic all-time AFL games record. He was in top form, helping secure a 10-point win over the Eagles. The Roos have stunned the Gold Coast Suns with one of the most epic comeback victories in the club's history. North were 43 points down in the second term, but found the grit to claw their way back, winning by just one goal, booted by Cam Zarrar after the siren. And the Cats have become new premiership favourites, beating the Swans by 27 points. I'm Toby Goff. That's the latest.
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0: A mostly sunny day forecast for Perth, coming out of an overnight low of 3 degrees for a top of 21. Calm winds with little to no chance of rain. Looking further ahead, mostly sunny tomorrow with a high of 23 degrees. Tuesday, sunny daytime maximum temperatures reaching 25. Showers starting up on Wednesday, moving through until Saturday. Thursday, a high of 22 degrees. Friday, a top of 20. I'm Toby Goff. This is Perth's 6PR.

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welcome back to the next hour of the Country Music Countdown as we broadcast on your weekend wireless right across Australia. This hour, we'll continue counting down to number one. I'll run through this week's top 10 Australian country albums for you, and we'll play another track from my playlist as well. 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

0: Jumping a spot from number 10 into number 9 this week, that was Luke Combs with Rethink Some Things. We also played Someone Else's Dream. Geez, it's a great title, that one. When people say to me, how are you going, Duck? I always say, I'm living the dream. Trouble is, it's somebody else's dream. Great song by Brooke McClymont and Adam Eckersley. You are with the Duck. This is the Country Music Countdown right across Australia.
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0: It's time now to spin another one from my playlist. I love this one. It's by Aaron Lewis and the track is called The Road.

0: And that was The Road by Aaron Lewis. 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
4: Number 8.

0: And dropping a spot this week at number six, that was Tucker Wetmore with the track Sunburn. We also played 2 Feet and a Heartbeat by Lane Pittman at 7. And earlier, Deep End by Rachel Fame at 8. We'll take a quick break here on the countdown. Come back with more great country music right after this.
1: Mum, are you okay? 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

0: And at number three this week, that was the sounds of Shaboozy with the track Born to Die. We also played Dry Spell by Casey Musgraves at four. And at five, we played Morgan Wallen's hit, Don't We? You're tuned into the Country Music Countdown. We'll take a quick break. Back with more after this.
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0: It's time now to take a look at this week's top 10 albums. And at number 10 this week, it's Lane Pittman with What Now? Wiggle Up, Giddy Up. Geez, it's been around for 62 weeks by the Wiggles. It's at number 9 this week. At number 8, the Wolf Brothers with Australia Made. Country Soul by Hayley Jensen sits at number 7 this week. At 6, it's Wade Foster with Gooseneck Party. Morgan Evans with the album Steel Towns at 5. At number 4, Where You'll Find Me, great album by James Johnston. At number 3, gee, I love this one, Becky Cole's album, Through the Haze. Sitting at number 2 this week, Everything Around You by Felicity Urquhart and Josh Cunningham. And the number 1 album in Australia this week is by Rachel Fahim, and the album's called Who You Are.
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And jumping a spot from number three into two this week, that was Lainey Wilson with Can't Sit Still. Well, it's time now to play the number one country music song around Australia this week. It's by Ella Langley, and the track is called Be Her.

0: 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Thank you to Liam, our studio producer, for another great job this week. A big thank you to our network stations for your continued support of this show. But most importantly, thank you to you for listening. We will be back with another edition of the Country Music Countdown next week. We will see you then.
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2: It's 3 degrees at 5 o'clock. Good morning, I'm Jamie Smith. The death of a 30-year-old man in a crash near Kojonup in the Great Southern yesterday has sent shockwaves through the local community. He was the front passenger in a ute which rolled around 12:30 in the morning. With more, here's Nine reporter Sophie Fenner.
3: That passenger was James Hegarton, a young farmer operating his family's Kojonup farm. It's understood the friends were driving on a gravel road on the way home from the local pub. The accident sending shockwaves through the small country town.
2: Four other people aged in their late teens and early 20s were taken to hospital with non-life-threatening injuries. One of the women in the next cohort of so-called ISIS brides is believed to have fled a Syrian refugee camp to return home to Australia despite being handed a temporary exclusion order. Carolee Katzenbarnis explains.
4: The woman's family had hoped the government would change its mind and place her under a terrorism control order or electronic surveillance. She has a child, but under the order, the woman maintains her Australian citizenship, so she's not rendered stateless, but is effectively placed in limbo. The woman now either stays in Syria with her child, who is also an Australian citizen, or she sends the child with the rest of the group, which is expected to land in Melbourne and Sydney this coming week. Carolee Katzenbarnis reporting.
2: An investigation has revealed intelligence failures allowed the alleged Bondi attackers to move freely through global terror hotspots before the massacre. Border Force and Federal Police reportedly monitored the Akram pair travelling to Uzbekistan and the Philippines, but failed to pass that information to ASIO or New South Wales Police. The latter agency reportedly remained unaware of the security risks and subsequently issued the pair gun licences. Australian researchers are hoping to adapt a breakthrough blood cancer therapy to target solid tumours in the breast, bowel and prostate. The newly subsidised drug works like a magnet, bridging the gap between a patient's immune system and malignant cells so the body can naturally destroy the cancer. Lead scientists say the therapy's success in treating terminal myeloma could eventually make traditional chemotherapy obsolete.

0: It's a win. No matter where you are, you can do it all with the 6PR app.
1: Wylich Marrowa have gone down gallantly by 10 points against Collingwood in yesterday's match at the MCG. Here's Dane Mepham.
2: The Eagles almost pulled off one of the great upsets in front of a massive crowd in Scott Pendlebury's big game. Elliot Yeo swung forward to boot three goals while Tom McCarthy gathered 30 disposals. Wylich Marrowa fighting right to the final siren, eventually going down 92-82. The Magpies didn't escape without consequence though, as Captain Darcy Moore set out the second half with a hamstring concern, while forward Jamie Elliott went down in the dying stages with what appeared to be a serious knee injury. Dame Mepham, Perth.
1: And in Super Rugby, the Western Force beat Fijian Drua 19-15 in front of a home crowd last night. The Force can't make finals though, as they didn't get the bonus point they needed. That's the latest news and sport.
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3: Mostly sunny today, a top of 21. A mostly sunny start to the week tomorrow with 23 degrees. 25 and sunny on Tuesday, then showers increasing from Wednesday through to Saturday. Tops of 24 on Wednesday, 22 Thursday. Friday and Saturday going for 20 degrees. Right now it's 3 degrees. More news at 6 o'clock on Perth's 6PR.
4: Cause I've fished everywhere, man. I've fished everywhere, man. 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
2: Good morning, everyone. Gee, didn't I have fun trying to get to work today? That's what happens when you're not the earliest person to get to work. The boys were here. Isaac was here. Max was here. There's just no one to speak because I thought I'd come through the city today because they closed the tunnel off at CHBF Run for the reason. Apparently they were supposed to close said roads off at from 5 p.m, but they were closing them earlier, team, and you, like me, may have been one of the persons it was got. It was interesting, though. Lots of fun. My cab, my

0: My Uber driver, Imam, and I, we negotiated things like a well-oiled team going, oh, ah, ee, it's like a roller coaster ride with it. But it was a little bit more expensive than a roller coaster ride in the end. Anyway, let's talk about fishing, because our fishing debate is just still going on left, right, and centre. 5 months today into the demersal ban, and everywhere you look, I think people are still arguing over whether the government has actually done the right thing and got the balance right. The science keeps saying that species like jewfish and snapper are in serious trouble. And the government saying that a tough action was needed to stop stocks collapsing. But if you head into the coastal towns, and the more that I'm looking on some of the Facebook pages for some of our regional towns, you know, tackle shops, charter business, fish processors, and you hear very, very different stories. Many people still talking about livelihoods lost, family businesses gutted. Certainly, you know, a lot of communities are feeling ignored at this point in time. Now, this week, we had that $3.3 million rebate package for recreational fishers and tackle stores announced. Helpful, maybe. But many fishers are still asking the same question. If there is money to spend, why wasn't more of it spent earlier on better science and better consultation and getting the industry working with government instead of fighting it? And underneath all of this is the bigger question. You know, WA still hasn't answered. Who owns the future of fishing in our state? Is it the government? Is it the science? Or perhaps the people who've built their lives around the ocean and are out there all the time? None of us will disagree that something needs to be done to preserve our fish stocks. I just don't think that maybe the way we've gone about this is the right way. I love your opinion. 133-882. Text us 0487-999-882. And if you're out and about on the water yesterday, wasn't it absolutely magnificent in the morning? I got a couple of hours of it in beforehand. I even went back at about 2:30 yesterday and took the dog. It was so nice. Took the dog for a walk, and when we went, there's a bloke asking the question. He said, do you know much about these wrasse fish? He's new to WA. He said, can you eat these wrasse fish? I went, oh, look, do you know what? I've never tried to eat one. I've only ever been told you shouldn't eat a wrasse. When we pull them up, we call them dirty wrasse. We're not dirty wrasse. And you can get us a wrasse, and we throw them back in. But I've talked to a couple of people, and they insist to me that you can eat them, but it's not something I've ever heard. So I'd love some feedback from you this morning. Is wrasse a fish you can eat or not? Because in my experience, I've never eaten the thing because I've always been told dirty wrasse, throw it back. So I have. But I went looking, yes, last night. I thought, well, maybe I am wrong. And people are saying it's like any other sort of, you know, reef species. Yes, it's a bit fleshy and it can be a bit soft. But if you get the fillets and you put them into salt water and wash them thoroughly, and then put a bit of beer batter on them. So now I'm curious. I'm dubious about anything that says that. If you smash them, put lots of spices on them, put lots of batter on them and deep fry them, they'll taste good. I reckon anything tastes good once you deep fry it and batter it. But if you've ever eaten a dirty wrasse and you reckon it's okay and you've got a secret recipe, feel free to shoot that one through to us this morning. 0487-999-882. And where are the squid biting? That's what I want to know, because I want to go squidding this week before Wednesday when the crappy weather hits us. And we'll just be at home cleaning up our tackle, etc., and getting ourselves ready for the next big adventure. It's 11 minutes past five. You're listening to Boat Dive and Fishing. Chrissy Morrissey with you in the chair. So what I wanted to do first up on the show today is talk about the Humble fishing hook, because there is such a huge variety when you go into your local tackle store. So the fishing hook, as we know, one of humanity's oldest surviving tools. It's actually listed by Forbes as one of the 20 top tools in human history. It evolved from prehistoric double-pointed bone slivers, which they used to call gorgers. They probably had another language for it, but that's what we have adapted, into today's highly specialized mass-produced steel design. So I thought, all right, let's talk to an expert on this, someone who's surrounded by fish hooks all day, every day, by choice, and that would be Ash Ram, owner of Tackle World Miami. Hello, Ash Ram.
1: Good morning, Chrissy. What a topic. Yeah. You don't realise how many hooks there are until you literally sit back on the wall in your local tackle shop, and if you were to walk along, and I didn't do it this morning, I was going to try and count how many different styles, let alone sizes, there are, Chrissy. It's crazy.
0: Yeah, and I said to the team here, I said, you know what I want to talk about this weekend? I want to talk about fish hooks. And they've looked at me like I was crazy. But I thought, no, because there's those occasions where you go out and it's like, should I be a gang here? Should I, what should I be doing? So that's, I thought we'll start with you. So obviously the most basic is just a little single hook with a little barb on the end of it. That's the premise, isn't it?
1: Yeah. Well, there is, but the challenge with that, Chrissy, we can have a long shank hook, we can have a bait holder hook, we can have a light circle hook, we can just have an octopus beak, we can have a full circle, we can have a shiner hook. So horses for courses and hooks for species and hooks for the style and or depth we are fishing as well. So biggest thing I do find though, Chrissy, what people do in general is sometimes people on average will tend to try to use a hook a little too big. I do try to err customers in to just bring it back a peg, because you can certainly catch a bigger fish on a smaller hook, but you can't catch a smaller fish on too big a hook. So if you're going down just for your bread and butter, yeah, herring and whiting, whatever it may be, the size or the gape of that hook is one of the most important things over the style.
0: So tell us what that bit is. What do you mean specifically by that? Because I want anyone who's listening in the car today, driving along and thinking, I need to know a bit more about fishing. What are you talking about?
1: Absolutely. If we go to our standard long shank red hook, so mm-hmm. the colouring is there because red is like an attractant to whiting. Love red, anything red. It's like red rag to a bull. So our long shank, red long shanked hook that you should see on just about any good tackle store. Now the width or the gape of that hook, we're talking about, if we look down the side of the shank, mm-hmm. to how far it curves around, how wide that is down the base, down the bottom. Now, you think about something like a herring or a whiting. Whilst they're aggressive little feeders, they really can't open their gob that wide. And if they're trying to get their gob, be like you, Chrissy, you can't put the whole apple in your mouth, right? You just can't get your gob that wide. So I talk about using jelly bean-sized baits on a jelly bean-sized hook. That way our punters will have way more success, because not only then will the fish not just grab the side of the bait and rip it off the hook, they'll swallow the whole thing at once and you'll hopefully have a little more hook upright, mate.
0: Yeah, that's true. The amount of times I've jagged a fish by accident that way with just one little single hook.
1: Absolutely. So, look, simple long shank hooks are fantastic. Okay. Bait holder hooks, they're a little different. So the bait holder hook looks really quite similar. Got quite a long shank, and it's got these little tiny prickles along the back of the shank. That's there if we put a nice strip of squid and we slide it up the shank, mm-hmm. and it's to help stop that squid getting pulled or sliding back off easily when the smaller picker fish are having a little tap, a little tug, or whatever's going on. That's to help keep your bait presented the best.
0: Yeah.
1: Light circle hooks. Now, these are the types of hooks that we might use to catch brim and things like that in our rivers and estuaries. It's great to present a prawn on, because those prawns, sometimes those brim are super, super fussy. And if they can see the hook and too much line, they can sort of be a little bit shy and not want to go for your bait. Bait presentation is massive to get the bites that you can get from time to time. So using the right hook to present the type of bait that you want to use mm-hmm. for the species you want to catch. That's the key. Put all those things together.
0: So what are you talking about with the prawn? So what sort of hook should I be using with a prawn?
1: So sometimes they're called a shiner hook or mm-hmm. a Mutu light circle hook. Now, the trick with this is it's a really funny looking circle hook. It's a really wide gape, and you wonder, how can a brim get his mouth around all of that? What we're going to do is we're going to turn our prawn upside down, and we're actually going to put the point of the hook in from the tail end, underneath the tail, mm-hmm. roll it around, so then the tip of the hook will come out where the legs of the prawn is.
0: Okay.
1: That way it's all sitting completely inside of our bait, inside of our prawn, but we have good hook point exposure. So when you put bait on a hook, some people think, do I want to keep the point of the hook inside the bait? I'm someone who likes to have the point on the outside of the bait, so the bait's gone all the way through and we have some tip of the hook sticking out. Good hook exposure equals better hook up rate.
0: Really? Because I always try and hide one.
1: Yeah, I like to have the tip coming out. And you know, for some of our bigger species, mulloway and all sorts of things like that, where we're using strip baits, yeah, we like to have a nice piece of that hook hanging out the other side. That way, when a fish grabs it, we're going to get penetration straight away.
0: I'm not going to tell anyone else on the boat that time next time. I'm just going to see if I can improve my catch. That's evil, isn't it? That's really interesting. All right, well, there's the three little basic ones to use. We'll take a break. When we come back, we'll keep diving into the world of hooks with the fabulous Ashram, owner of Tackle World Miami.
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0: Welcome back, Boat Dive Fishing. 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And we're talking fishing hooks today. So we've gone through the little hooks, the basic ones. We've learnt that, you know, a bright red hook is good to attract those little fighty ones we like to catch off the beach. So I thought now, Ash, we might look at the gangs.
1: Absolutely, Chrissy. 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Sunset tailor sessions or salmon sessions on our beaches. And, of course, that's where our ganged hooks come in. Now, you can build your own ganged hooks. 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You can generally get a couple of sets. Now, how big a set of gangs do I need? And what's the best way to get our muley on our gang hooks without breaking our muley into bits because they're a bit soft and making a mess of it? Because sometimes it's a bit like the prawn when we go upside down. We work the opposite way. Look, match the length. Now, muleys and pilchards, whatever bait you're using, whether you're using a strip bait, they vary in size sometimes. So if you're looking at the size of the hooks on the wall, you might look at a 3-0, 4-0 or 5-0. It's probably the three most common sizes. It is literally just the size of the hook that we're talking about. But when those three hooks are hooked together, sometimes the length can change quite a bit. So look at the size of your bait. and then select the size of your gangs. Don't buy the gangs first. Go over and have a look at your tackle shop's pillies. See how big they are at the moment. Sometimes they're nice, big, robust ones. Sometimes they're a little smaller. Grab a set of gangs that's going to match in length. That way we're matching the hook set and our bait. Better bait presentation, better hookup. Now, Chrissy, I don't know which way you've tackled it in the past, but when you're putting a set of gangs into your muley, you're starting at the top or are you starting at the bottom? Which way are you attacking it, mate?
0: I'm not even going to say it now, but just let's listen to an expert.
1: Well, we actually start down at the tail end and we finish up at the nose or the bridge of the nose of the muley or pilchard.
0: Okay.
1: And the trick is to start side on. Sometimes people try to bend the herring, your fillet bait or your muley and try to bend it and push it onto the gangs. We want to turn our gangs at 90 degrees, each hook one at a time, 90 degrees to our muley. And this is a little hard to picture when it's only early in the morning. We need a second coffee. But let's put our first hook in right down just above the tail.
0: Okay.
1: And we're going to do it from the backbone, from the top of the muley. We're going to turn that hook to 90 degrees, pop it through. We then grab the second gang hook. We twist it up and around and we pop it in. Then we grab the third one. We bend it up and around, pop it in. And if we've lined it up quite well, we should end up right near the bridge of the nose of the muley or pilchard. And it should be nice and straight. And we shouldn't have had to crack our pilchard in half to get it on there.
0: So the nose of the little muley or the pilchard is facing towards the line?
1: That's correct. That's going to be at the top. Going to be at our main line end.
0: In that case, at least absolutely. I've been getting that correct for all these years. That's a bonus. Fabulous.
1: Isn't it one of those things for tailing? Now, there's some people that believe that snapper love to attack the head of the muley or pilchard first. Yeah. So there are some guys, when they're snapper fishing, will put them on the other way up just because it's a little, you know what, and it's all different ways. That's why we love fishing, Chrissy, because there's all these different little ways we can do things, and it's our own little spin on things.
0: Yeah.
1: And if you have a little more success than you've made on the boat, you've got bragging rights for that week. But at the end of the day, they all work to a certain degree. It's what you enjoy and what you believe works a little better for you.
0: Yeah. So tell us these great big hooks that we see in the shops. That's where am I going to be using them? Just on the boat?
1: Look, absolutely. So we've got lots of hooks. If we're heading out anywhere now, we're talking about going from our beaches. Now we're heading offshore. So all of a sudden we're starting to use things like 7-0, 8-0, 9-0, 10-0 size circle hooks, which we may use for like ruby snapper, hapuka, things like that. When we're deep dropping, we've got tuna circles, which are a lot thicker in the shank, a lot stronger. But once you've hooked up in the corner of the mouth, circle hooks are a fantastic hook to use when we're fishing with a little bit of depth, Chrissy.
0: Mm-hmm.
1: They're the type of hook that also always pins a fish nice and neatly in the corner of its jaw. So if we need to release a fish, we're not causing any damage to the fish. It's quite a good one to use. And if you haven't played with circle hooks, they are a great hook to use. When a fish grabs them, we drop our rod tip. Try not to strike as quick as we can. Just let that fish absorb that bait. Suck it into the mouth properly and then apply light tension and it should roll around the corner of their mouth, pop it right in the corner. It means good, solid hookups. It means that fish tends not to fall off between the bottom and the top if you're fishing in depths like 100 metres.
0: Mm-hmm.
1: But it also means that generally those fish that are too small in size or they're not the desired species that we want to let go, they're going to have a great swim off because in the corner of the mouth we aren't causing that fish too much distress or problems as far as releasing goes, mate.
0: Brilliant. Hey, have you seen any really cool hooks recently and you thought, oh, my God, that's just amazing? Come through the shop there and you thought, these are going to be a goer.
1: So one of the ones that I do like to use, and it's a different situation, it's actually called a mosquito hook, believe it or not. And it's not for mosquitoes. But what it is, Chrissy, it's a really, really, really thin gauge hook. It is as thin as maybe a needle that you may, you know, see at a doctor's surgery. So it's very, very fine.
0: Mm-hmm.
1: It's fantastic for species like trout and some of our freshwater species because it's so thin. It can penetrate without a lot of pressure being applied from the angler's end to help that pop around and sit. So a little tiny mosquito hook. Great also when we're fishing for gardies, when we're using things like wogs or maggots because they're not very big either. So if the hook gauge is too thick, we're going to split more of those wogs. They're going to fall off and not do things as well. So tiny little thin gauge hooks called a mosquito hook. It's really interesting, but it's got some unique little places where it works.
0: I haven't heard of that one. What's the most expensive hook in your shop?
1: Oh, crikey.
0: Some of the ones
1: that we use for marlin or game fishing. So can you imagine how strong a blue marlin is? And we're applying lots of drag pressure. So that's the type of thing where we're talking at hooks that are sitting up around $10, $11, $12, $15 each.
0: I thought you were going to say something more. So <that's>,
1: But if we're setting, like, if we're pulling a very expensive lure and we might only have one shot, and these fish are seriously fast and seriously strong. So it's to do with the strength of the hook, the sharpness, the shape, the style, the whole lot. But yeah, $15 to $18 a pop. But I guess that sounds like a lot, but it's not a lot in the whole day on the water, mate.
0: I know most of the ones now, the mass produced steel sort of thing in the factory. Can you ever see people 3D printing hooks nowadays?
1: I haven't seen them come through yet. It's an interesting concept, isn't it? Like, yeah. I don't know how it's going to go with strength, but no, things still in the hook world is still traditionally steel. Yeah. All different versions of steel, all different hardnesses, all different shapes and sizes, but we haven't seen anything really in technology change a lot apart from shape and style over the last 10 or 20 years in fishing hooks, literally, mate. Yeah.
0: We were talking earlier, everyone, about one of the earliest fish hooks that was ever found. It was found in a cave in a place called Okinawa in Japan, and it was made from sea snails 23,000 years ago. That's pretty impressive, isn't it?
1: It's amazing. It seriously is. And just to think that's how long we've been hunting and gathering, you know, for food from the sea with a hook-type device.
0: Yeah.
1: Amazing.
0: Yeah. Hey, before I let you go, my favourite thing to catch is squid. What's your hook suggestion for that?
1: Well, squid, so you've got two ways, really, haven't we, Chrissy? We've got the traditional squid spike that we may have all grown up with, which is where we have our double row of barbs down the bottom and a straight spike that we will slide literally a fresh fish on, a nice herring, a nice whiting, and you'll throw that over. Or in the modern world, our squid jigs come as an artificial. They're meant to mimic a prawn, and they have their double bang, double barbs down the bottom. Either all work well. Sometimes when the squid are very, very fussy, there's nothing better than the fresh herring or a fresh herring on a standard old-fashioned squid spike. But the artificials in the modern world have got pretty darn well as well. And if you're ever wondering, Chrissy, squid jigs are one of those ones. You look at the wall and there's all these colours. If you're not sure which one, choose white, white and white. It is the new colour that actually just works under all light conditions. And if you're not sure, choose a white one.
0: Really and truly?
1: Go get them.
0: That surprises me.
1: Yep, okay. Yep. No, there's all these colours. And I'm not sure, I guess about 10 or 15, 12 years ago, white squid jigs started coming out, and I sort of went, oh, white, we've always used, you know, pink and green and orange and darker colours. And I went, white's this new thing. I've got to try one. We went out and tried them. And nowadays, if you're not sure, I put my white one on first.
0: Is there any scientific work behind that, or is it just the Ashram School of Experience?
1: Yeah, just, you know, that when you're not sure and the fishing's quiet, you chuck a white one on and you start to get one or two. Mm-hmm. Isn't that one of those funny things? We've been asking squid for years, what's their favourite colour? I've never got the answer back yet.
0: Okay. All right, so if we're going to take the kids fishing next weekend, because it's a long weekend, I thought this would be a good way of sort of getting people a little bit of knowledge about what hooks to use. We're looking for a red one.
1: A red long shanked hook off the beach in a size no bigger than a size 6. A 6, 8 or 10 are the three sizes most common you could use for whiting and herring along our coastline, Chrissy.
0: All right, and what should I be sort of maybe baiting up with? What should the mums and dads be baiting up with?
1: In general, squid will stay on the hook better with the kids. If you've got a couple of kids on the go, you know you'll be winding in and rebaiting regularly. Prawn is my bait of choice for getting fish. Now, the trick with prawn, though, is have a look at their tails and cut them down to so you're getting at least four baits out of one tail. Don't put the whole tail on because the herring can't get their mouth around a whole tail. Chop that tail into four little cubes, little jelly bean-sized baits. Sit that nice and neatly on your size 8 long shank red hook and you'll have some success.
0: We'll be in. Hey, Ash, are you part of this the tackle shop rebate?
1: Absolutely we are. So it's a great initiative by the government. What it means, Chrissy, is you can come into any of your local independent tackle stores. The idea from the government is to engage in something new. So most of us have been, you know, demersal fishing for years. With the demersal closure, the idea is to come into your local tackle store, have a chat about King George squid, whiting, herring, tuna, mull away, all these other species that you may not have targeted much over the years, and say, hey, guys, I've never really targeted tuna off our Metro Coast. I've never really targeted the bigger King George. Get some ideas from the staff that work there. We live it and we breathe it. Mm-hmm. And after you've made your purchase, make sure you get a good receipt and the government's going to top up $50 of that into your bank account.
0: Brilliant.
1: It can only be a win.
0: All right, Ash, I'll go with that as a positive because there's so much about why we're having to do this that was a negative, but I'm going with the positive with you. Now, tell me, where else can our listeners catch up with you? Because you are a very wanted human being, aren't you, in the world of fishing?
1: Mate, it's great. I love it. What an industry. The people, wreck anglers, and it's just part of our DNA in Western Australia, mate. Most days of the week you'll find me here at Tackle World Miami on the Old Coast Road in Falcon. I love people calling in and having a chat. If they're coming down to the Mandurah, Dawesville region, drop in, say good day. We can help point you in the right direction. What's biting? What's going on in our area? And if not, just to say good day.
12: Melbourne, the Western Bulldogs, a game that will shape the top 10.
13: Pickett's on the scene though. Watch him go. Light up off the stadium. 15 out, around the body. Cozzy, what a classic moment for the small forward.
12: From midday to day, it's all the action between Melbourne and the Western Bulldogs.
14: It's a low, flat, bullet-like pass. Oh, gee, the mark was dropped. There's a real chance there. Norton, outside of the boot. There's one of the goals of the day.
12: Thanks to Medalia Steel, 6PR is football.
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0: 24 minutes to 6 and 8:82, 6PR. Benny, Dave have texted in with some directions on cooking rice. I'll get into them in a minute. Thank you, boys. Nice to know that you're up nice and early this morning. Are you doing the HBF run for a reason? Probably not you, Benny. You're probably just using that little bit of time I know you have before your kids get up in the morning just to hide out there and have some quiet time, some breathing time. Tom Anderson is the duty forecaster from the Bureau of Meteorology, and he joined us online. Hello, Thomas. How are you today?
23: Great, thanks, Chrissy. How are you?
0: Oh, not bad. You're based in Darwin today, aren't you?
2: Yes, yeah.
0: So what's the weather up like in Darwin?
2: The same as the last, I don't know, about 3 months, and probably the same as the next 3 months.
0: Oh.
2: Warm and sunny.
0: Is it like some sort of torture for a meteorologist to be there?
2: It has its pros and cons. Obviously, I get the joy of doing some WA forecasting as well, but then at the same time, in the wet season here, it's beautiful. There's thunderstorms galore, and yeah, it's very good to get your camera out.
0: Yeah. How long have you been up there for?
2: Since the start of the year, so coming on 6 months now.
0: And would you stay if they made you stay, or if they offered you a job back in Perth, what would you do?
2: I wouldn't want to commit either way on air, if I'm honest.
0: Just you and I and Ben and a couple of other 100,000 people. We'll be right. We won't tell you the boss. Good on you, Tom. All right. Now, yesterday here in Perth was really beautiful. I went down to the beach a couple of times. It was so lovely. What are we looking at today?
2: Yeah, a lot more of the same, and if anything, a little bit better today. We might see some very patchy high cloud during the day, but otherwise it's going to be lovely and sunny, light winds, a nice light easterly to take you out in the morning, and then a bit of a sea breeze to bring you back in as well if you're going out on the boat.
0: Beautiful. And the waves, what are we looking at?
2: Yeah, very, very calm. Very, very small difference in the tides, and also small swells. So I think we're looking at about a metre swell today.
0: That's beautiful. We've got the HBF Run for a Reason today as well. So for those of us who aren't boat diving or fishing, we were worried at the start of the week that we might get a little bit of rain, but it hasn't come out.
2: No, and certainly won't be seeing any for the rest of the day.
0: Yeah, yeah. So they're expecting a wet weekend next weekend. What's going to be pushing that through?
2: So we've got a cold front that's going to come through on Wednesday or Thursday. So probably expecting even from Wednesday, especially about the Perth and the southwest, we're probably looking at sort of 10 to 20 millimetres on Wednesday, and then some continued sort of coastal sprinkling through to Saturday, where it might pick up a little bit again with another cold front coming through.
0: Yeah, I think this is definitely the weekend to make the most of it. Did you say a light sea breeze later this afternoon?
2: Yes, yeah.
0: What's that at, mate? What speed, wind speed are we talking?
2: We're looking at about 15 to 20 kilometres an hour, and that'll be a northwesterly.
0: A northwesterly? Oh,
2: yeah, so we're going from northeasterly to northwesterly through the afternoon today.
0: Oh, I'm happy with that outcome. I can go down the beach again. You've made my afternoon, Thomas.
2: Awesome.
0: Good on you, buddy. You have a lovely day up there in Darwin with your continuous flow of the sameness weather at this particular point in time. We'll speak to you next weekend.
2: Sounds good. Thank you.
0: Cheers, Tom. Tom Anderson, the duty forecaster at the Bureau of Meteorology. All right. If you'd like to join us, 133-882 or text us 0487-999-882. Dave has texted in to say, Chrissy, regarding the cooking of rice, brown rice, you can steam them with ginger, garlic, lemongrass, Chinese-style king rice, are good to process the fillets into a fine mince to make fish balls like the Vietnamese do. Both fish can go mushy if you deep fry them, regards Davo. See, and that's what people were saying to me yesterday. Yeah, you can deep fry them. I'm like, oh, sure, they'd be a bit mushy, but deep frying kind of makes anything taste nice. Ben, I'll read yours out in a moment. If anyone else would like to add to my rice debacle, 133-882-0487-999-882.
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0: All right, so back to my RAS debacle. 16 minutes to 6 on 882 6BR. I'm going to play you a little interview soon that Simon Beaumont did during the week with Professor Stephen Beattie, the Director of the Centre for Sustainable Aquatic Ecosystems at the Harry Butler Institute in Murdoch. Before I do that, though, I want to go back to my RAS issue. So Benny and Piara Waters, you've told me that, Chrissy, yes, you can eat RAS. Nice white flesh. Can be a bit bony, but nothing wrong with the taste. We are just fish snobs. Really good, because our other demersals are so good. Did you know that Balchin Groper are actually a RAS? I did not know that, Ben. I like Balchin Groper. I've had a really big Balchin Groper up in Queensland, and there's a fellow that lost a finger to this particular Balchin Groper. It was so big. It was like a tame one. It was really, really interesting. Anyway, back to Ben. Ben says, I have cooked RAS in a Thai sweet and sour style, gut and scale the fish, cut scores on the side of the fish, and then I deep fry a whole. See, now that Dave's saying don't deep fry it because it's mushy, and you're saying I can deep fry it, boys. Maybe we'll have to have a RAS cook up one day. Yeah, that'd be interesting, wouldn't it? Ooh, which one of you is going to catch the fish? That's the question, though. All right, let us get into this interview, because I heard it during the week and I thought, well, rather than reinventing the wheel, let's just listen to what Simon was talking about, because there's thousands of yabbies have been removed from the Harvey River to help save the native gilgis survive. So let's hear what the Sustainable Aquatic Ecosystems at the Harry Butler Institute of Murdoch have to say about this very deep topic.
27: Spotted this story over the weekend. Thousands of yabbies have been removed from the Harvey River to help the native gilgis survive, or the native mariners, they're called. Associate Professor Steve Beattie is with the Harry Butler Institute at Murdoch, the Centre for Sustainable Aquatic Ecosystems. G'day, Stephen. How are you?
28: G'day, Simon. How you going, mate? Yeah, I'm well.
27: Yeah, going really well. Tell us how you're going. You've got some big numbers, I think.
28: Yeah, we're well over 3,000 out from about a half a K section of river that's had some re-snagging and re-vegetation occur over the last few years as well.
27: Yeah.
28: And we're seeing an increase in the catch rates of the native gilgi as well, which has been great with just two weeks of work. So, yeah, it's going quite well.
27: Whenever we talk about gilgis on the show, Stephen, most people assume that they are yabbies. It's a nomenclature, but it's a different animal, isn't it?
28: It is, mate. They're cousins. So the yabbies are from over east. They were introduced into the southwest for aquaculture out in the wheat belt in the 1930s.
27: Yep.
28: And the gilgis, kunax and marron are endemic to the southwest of Western Australia. So they're found nowhere else naturally in the world. And they've been under a lot of pressure through habitat alteration and salinisation out in the wheat belt aquatic ecosystems. So it's really important we look after those populations we've got left.
27: Mm. So the yabbies are interfering with the ecosystems, is that because they are introduced, Steve?
28: That's right. They're fairly aggressive species. Their scientific name is actually Destructor, which alludes to their little burrowing capabilities. They burrow into dam walls and things.
27: Yeah.
28: And they're fast growing and they breed multiple times over spring and summer.
27: Yeah.
28: So they can get into really big abundances, and they do particularly well in altered ecosystems. So the drainage system down around Harvey, they're doing really well.
27: Yeah.
28: Whereas in our permanent aquatic ecosystems, like the more natural rivers, the Marin tend to outcompete the yabbies.
27: Okay.
28: So this is a pilot study. We're just seeing, what sort of reduction we can get in the yabby population with fairly minimal effort. We're using eco traps, which let turtles and rakali or the water rat escape.
27: Yep.
28: So there's no bycatch. There's no impact on the native species.
27: Yep.
28: And we're having a substantial effect on the yabby numbers, and hopefully because the jilgies and the marin are still in there, they'll sort of naturally recolonise that section of the river.
27: Wow, 3,000 in half a K.
28: Yeah, that's right, mate. Wow. Yeah, we had no real idea about how many yabbies were in there.
27: Mm.
28: We knew there was a lot, but we can, at the end of this round of removal, we'll do some maths and calculate sort of how many yabbies per square metre in that section. And we're having sort of a fivefold reduction in our catch rates already, so we're really depleting them down. And as I mentioned, in the first few days, I think we caught two jilgies, and then the last night of trapping, we actually caught nine jilgies.
27: Yeah.
28: Which obviously all just released back into the ecosystem.
27: Yeah, yeah.
28: So they're becoming a little bit more bold as their competitors are reduced.
27: Yep. What do you do with the yabbies that the 3,000, Steve? What do you do with them?
28: Yeah, so we've got to euthanise them on site. We put them all in an ice slurry and then we dispose of them.
27: Yeah,
28: okay. We're working with Aboriginal ranger groups, so the Danju, the Winjan, and we've got Waroon Aboriginal Corporation coming out as well at the end of the month.
27: Yeah.
28: What I'd like to see eventually is potentially like an Indigenous-led fishery to keep this on an ongoing basis.
27: Mm.
28: But we're still in discussions with fisheries on that.
27: Amazing. I had no idea that they were... of those numbers. Can you eat yabbies?
28: Oh, yeah, of course you can, mate. Yep, they're a tasty little snack. The marin are actually, they fetch a higher price than yabbies in the aquaculture industry because marin are regarded more of a delicacy.
27: Yep.
28: And I actually, as a kid, out of my auntie and uncle's farm out at Kibaling, used to love catching the yabbies out of the dams, and they were a small sort of aquaculture industry as well.
27: Mm-hmm.
28: And also my parents were marin farming down there in Denmark, so...
27: Yeah.
28: I've sort of got a background on both the species.
27: They both got their
28: value.
27: Yeah.
28: But marin tend to be more regarded as a food item.
27: Yeah, for sure. If I looked at a yabby alongside a jilgi, which I think is also a kunak, would I be able to tell the difference? Are they different colour or size?
28: Yeah, colour's a hard one to use for identifying freshwater crayfish. The kunak is actually a separate species to the jilgi, but they're both native.
27: Okay.
28: So what you want to do is have a look at the wrist and the arm of the yabby.
27: Yeah.
28: And the yabby is the only freshwater crayfish in the southwest that have got fine setae or hairs on the wrist and the arm.
27: Uh-huh.
28: And that's a surefire way to tell them apart from our native freshwater crayfish.
27: Wow.
28: You can't go, mate.
27: Sorry to interrupt, Steve, but they're much the same size, are they?
28: The third largest freshwater crayfish in the world, so they get much bigger than the yabbies. But the growth rate's pretty similar when they're small.
27: Yep.
28: And the yabbies will grow to the size of a kunak, but a little bit bigger than a jilgi.
27: Okay. Yeah. All right. Wow. I had no idea. I always thought it was an interchangeable term for the same animal. Well, that's amazing. So, how long does this go for, Stephen? And what's next?
28: Well, we've got another few nights of trapping towards the end of the month, and then we're going to repeat it in spring. And then if we can get enough funding, we'll do it again next year to see, we've removed them down to really low levels, but do they just walk in from, upstream or downstream? That's something we don't know yet.
27: Yep.
28: So we'll repeat it probably three times over the next year, and then we'll make an assessment of what we should do next.
27: Yeah, amazing. I grew up in the city, albeit south of the city, and we had a lot of through Wellard and through the back of Kwinana, Rockingham, all those wetlands through there had yabbies in the creeks. Mm. Is that the case with the wetlands sort of heading up right up through Joondalup that we get yabbies, kunaks and jilgies?
28: Yeah, yep. You get a mix in our Swan Coastal Plain wetlands. It just depends if someone's, released the yabbies in there or they've come in from a drain. We still get good populations of jilgies in our wetlands, and jilgies and yabbies can both, when the wetlands dry up, they can actually both burrow down into the water table.
27: Yep.
28: And survive annual drying, whereas the marin actually need permanent water to survive, so they're really only in permanent systems.
27: Yeah, and then a lot of southwest dams, as you said, I reckon. So,
28: yeah.
27: Cool chat, Stephen. Thank you. Really, really enjoyed it. 3,000 in half a K's would indicate there's an issue out there, hey?
28: Yeah, that's right, Simon. Yeah, thanks a lot for your time, mate.
0: That was a really interesting little conversation. 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We're coming up to news time at 6 o'clock.
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0: Just had the most gorgeous little text through from Ben saying, PS, I'd like to help that gentleman out with the feral yabby removal. Just tell me where to catch them and I will single-handedly reduce the population. I'll come with you, Ben. I reckon we could do a pretty good job of that. I don't mind the yabby or two. Also had a little text through from Josh. Nice to know what our team at Boat Diving Fishing are doing on a Sunday morning. Josh is a little bit crazy. Although it's going to be beautiful weather, as we just heard from Tom at the Weather Bureau. Beautiful conditions with northeasterlies this morning to be out on the water and make the most of it, and some nice visibility too. So Josh has said, morning team, I'm on my way to Dawesville to go for a deep dive in 35 metres of water. Lots of craze out at the moment, but the shed is bloody freezing. Shed would be bloody freezing, Josh. 4 degrees this time yesterday morning. What is it right now? It's 2.7 degrees, Josh. If that helps you out right now, it's certainly very very cold. I'll be wearing my five by whatever wetsuit, and I have my gloves on, and I have my hoodie on as well if I was going down. I'd probably even put my little thermal insulator underneath my entire wetsuit to top it all off. We're coming up to news time, team, 6 o'clock, and then gardening with the fabulous Mr. Darren Senor. Keep listening. 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
17: It's 3 degrees at 6 o'clock. Good morning, I'm Jamie Smith. The United States and Iran are reportedly closing in on a final peace agreement to permanently end the war in the Middle East. President Donald Trump confirmed negotiations have progressed significantly, though sources suggest finalizing the text hinges on securing unified support within Tehran's leadership. U.S. Secretary of State Marco Rubio says America's demands must stand.
18: There is a chance that whether it's later today, tomorrow, in a couple days, we may have something to say, but this issue needs to be solved, as the president has said one way or the other. Iran can never have a nuclear weapon. The straits need to be open without tolls. These are the president's points consistently.
17: Anthony Albanese is defending his government's budget tax reforms, declaring they're vital to keeping the Australian dream of home ownership alive. Speaking at the Victorian Labor Conference, the Prime Minister rejected backlash over changes to negative gearing and trusts, arguing the current system punishes young home buyers unfairly. Mr. Albanese says the overhaul is pro-aspiration and will force property investors to focus on building new housing supply. A royal commission will grill spy bosses tomorrow over lapses that allowed two alleged terrorists to slip through the cracks before the Bondi tragedy. New revelations show ASIO travel alerts failed to monitor the suspects' final destinations, while counter-terrorism funding across intelligence agencies was slashed by 4% leading up to the attack. Senior security figures are expected to give evidence behind closed doors. The Kojonup community is grieving the loss of a 30-year-old man who died at the scene of a crash in the Great Southern yesterday morning. James Hegerton was in the front passenger seat of a ute which rolled near Jingleup around 12:30. It's understood a 24-year-old man driving lost control on a gravel road. The driver and three others, aged in their late teens and early 20s, were left with non-life-threatening injuries. If you're heading into the city this morning, be prepared for heavy detours as the Run for a Reason takes over Perth. Major CBD routes, including William, Hay and Murray Streets, are locked down until around 1 o'clock this afternoon. Drivers heading south on the Mitchell Freeway will need to travel via the Graham Farmer Freeway to the Great Eastern Highway to get onto the Kwinana Freeway at Canning Bridge. Wellington Street northbound is clear for those driving out of the city. In finance, the Australian dollar is buying 71 US cents.
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17: Wallich Marrowa have gone down by just 10 points in a tight contest against Collingwood yesterday at the MCG. The Eagles surged late as the Pies lost key players. Captain Liam Duggan says there was a clear plan to spoil Scott Pendlebury's milestone.

0: on the Super Rugby ladder. That's the latest news and sport.
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0: Mostly sunny today, heading for a top of 21 degrees. A mostly sunny start to the week tomorrow with a top of 23. 25 degrees and sunny for Tuesday. Showers increasing on Wednesday, heading for a top of 24 degrees. 22 degrees on Thursday with showers easing. More showers on Friday, a top of 20. Similar conditions on Saturday with a top of 20 degrees. Right now, it's 2.8 degrees. More news at 7 o'clock on Perth's 6PR.
1: On Perth 6PR, this is Weekends with Chrissy Morrissey.
8: Past 6. Maxie, just play the next jingle. Play the next bit. Do it.
1: Gardening with Darren Senor.
8: I didn't need to talk then, Max. I didn't need to say anything else. I just had to make note of the big fellas in the room from now until 8 o'clock. How are you going, Daz?
9: I'm very good. Thanks, Chrissy. How are you?
8: Excellent. Not bad, not bad. I would like to make a note that you're wearing the same jumper you did yesterday.
9: Yeah, I often wear the same jumper 2 days in a row.
8: Do you, love?
9: Yeah, yeah. It keeps the cold out more than one day. they're good like that, jumpers.
8: You strange human being, you. all right, so will we talk about the West Coast from last night, or we'll just focus on gardening?
9: Oh, I don't mind. I thought they played really well. Just the young team that didn't have a little bit of polish where they needed it, and they could have quite easily won that game.
8: Excellent. Great. That's as much as we need to do there. That was fabulous. I like your tack on it. Wonderful. If you'd like to join us for gardening team, 1-3-3-882, 0487-999-882. That's it. I did like the outfits last night.
9: Did you?
8: A purely superficial note. I did like the gold numbering. Thought that was rather dazzling.
9: Well, that's not what I thought it was, but anyhow.
8: What did you think?
9: It starts with W.
8: The kids aren't awake. You can use that sort of terminology now if you want to. Lots to talk about in the gardening world this morning, and we will get through our garden centre spend up with any luck. And if you are the caller of the weekend, you will have an extra $50 in your pocket to spend at the Berrigan Bar and Bistro in South Lake, where kids eat

0: free on a Wednesday. They've got a little playpen there and everything, Dad.
1: Oh, just, excellent.
0: Just to take the kids to places where
1: absolutely.
0: It was.
1: Absolutely. Yeah. Anything that exhausted, particularly pre-10-year-olds, and that sort of toddler up to about 9 or 10, mm-hmm. if you could get them exhausted, that was an absolute bonus. 90% of the reason we put a pool in at our house was to exhaust our kids when they were little.
0: Yeah, liquid playpen.
1: Yes,
0: I agree
1: very
0: with
1: effective.
0: That one. Yeah. And they used to, like, when they were really little, they'd stay in it till 8 o'clock at night.
1: Oh, absolutely, yep.
0: Yeah. And someone said to me, why are you putting heating in that pool? To extend the amount of hours, amount of months that I can get those kids in. Now I've got bigger kids that do, you know, sports things and they've got injuries. So now I turn the heating off so they can use it as a, like an ice bath.
1: Yep. It's very effective. Yeah, we get good use out of our pool.
0: Yeah. Did you ever put the above ground ones in? In the old
1: days? No, I think my wife's family had one back in the days, an above ground pool, which is, you know, as their kids grow up, often the need for the pool can go, and taking down one of those above ground ones is a smaller investment than having to backfill an expensive in-ground pool.
0: Before we put the big pool in, we used to do that every summer. We had the little one that was about 1.2 metres tall, which is just, you had to have a 1 metre fence if your pool was below a certain, so at 1.2 metres, it was tall enough it didn't technically need a fence around it.
1: It was its own fence.
0: It was its own fence. And the kids used to come to our house, all these houses with these big expensive pools, and our house with this Clark rubber round thing in the background. But the kids used to love it because they could do whirlpools with it. So you'd go out the back and there'd be all these kids running around a circle and going, oh, joyful, fabulous. And then jumping off ladders. I don't think jumping off a ladder into the pool was
1: good. No, that's probably not recommended.
0: This is correct. 1-3-3-882-10. We're going to talk gardening and we're going to chat with you. And our first cab off the rank is the lovely Lynn. Hello, Lynn.
2: Oh, good morning, Darren and Chrissy. Yahoo! I cut a little tree down, unfortunately, my beautiful King Protea. It was there before we moved in. What a stupid place to plant the Jolly Roger. So it went to its maker and I done its first poisoning with the blackberry tree killer yesterday. And I'm going to give it another dose today. When can I plant something near it? How long does it, you know, with all the roots and everything underneath, how long does it take to...
1: It depends how much of that tree and blackberry poison you put in the soil, Lynn, because it will spread through the soil if you put a lot of it in. With the King Protea, I wouldn't even bother with the second application. One application would almost certainly do that. They're not known for reshooting that well from being cut down to ground level anyhow. So I think your one application would do the job. And just whatever you plant, I'd probably wait a couple of months before planting near it and just remove whatever soil you dig out to plant, just remove that altogether, even throw it in the bin just in case there's a little bit of that tree and blackberry poison persisting, because it is a very strong herbicide and it does get taken up quite effectively by the roots of plants as well, which makes it quite different to a lot of the other sort of herbicides that are used in gardening.
2: Yep. What about the roots as well? I mean, I was very careful. I only put it on the stump, make sure there was no dribbles.
1: Yep.
2: But what about the roots as they decay?
1: That'll be fine. That won't cause a problem. But just, you'll just need, if you wait a couple of months, then that'll be absolutely fine. You don't need to remove the roots. They'll be fine. They won't have enough of the active ingredient in it to make any damage to anything you plant there further down the track.
2: Oh, Bonza, thank you so much, my loves. Have the best one you can.
1: No, bye. Thank you, Lynn.
0: I will. Do you like getting your little Kanga with a stump grinder and going in those areas?
1: I'm not a fan of stump grinders. I think they and I'm no offence to the stump grinding community, but I don't feel like they do much. Like, they take a stump down to, like, that's been cut down to ground level. They'll take it down another 100 mil below ground level, but you still can't plant on that spot because there's still a stump there once you scratch the sand back. So my preference is always, if possible, to dig out the stump completely. So where access allows it, we'll just use a little excavator and dig the stump out, pull it out of the ground, get a whole heap of the root system out, you know, and take that off to the green waste to be ground down and turned into compost.
0: Yeah.
1: Otherwise, if needs must, we'll hand dig the stumps, and that way they're gone. because we've had so many jobs we've done over the years where we've come into people's yards, we'll start digging to do soil prep, put retic in, and shovel just bunk, and there's a stump that's been stump ground and bowled out. And clients genuinely believe that the stump grinding will remove all of the stump, but it rarely does much more than just bowls out, especially the bigger trees, just, you know, bowls them out and takes them below the ground level, which is fine if you never want to plant in that spot again. But if you want to do anything in that area, and, you know, when you're doing that sort of work, you might have a fence down for tree loppers to get in to access the tree, that's a good time to get a little excavator in and dig it out as well.
0: Yeah, may as well do it all at the same time. 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Darren Senor, Chrissy Morrissey. It is 6:15.

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8: And then the fabulous Isaac will transfer said pictures by magic across to our big screen that we've got in front of us. Charlie Brown would be impressed with that use of technology.
9: Very good, Isaac.
8: He is. He's beyond
9: a lot of hidden skills.
8: Yeah. Did you hear he kept the station going yesterday?
9: Yes, he does. One man.
8: God bless him. That's right. We'll just chain him here to the computer. He's like, no, I don't think so, team.
9: I think he'd like that.
8: There we go. All right. Joshy and Gosnells has emailed through to us this morning. He's used the third method of communication, saying, good morning, team. I'm hoping for an insight on what to plant in front of viburnums.
9: Yeah, well, Josh has already got something in front of the viburnums. He's got those celosias there, so I wonder if he's thinking of, because they're a short-lived plant, the sort of reddy, purpley coloured plant front. They're short-lived plants, so maybe once they've done their little bit and he's pulling them out, maybe putting something permanent in. So the viburnums that he's got in there are hedging plants, so they'll grow a metre and a half tall quite easily, and normally you'd hedge those up and keep them into...
8: One second, Chrissy neglected the other detail that Isaac put onto the big shiny screen in front of us, and that is the fact that Josh has actually bothered to ring us at the same time. Should we speak to him and get more detail?
9: We can speak to Josh.
8: Hello, Josh.
10: Good morning, guys. How are we?
9: Very good. How are you?
10: Yeah, good, mate. Good.
9: Be nice.
10: Yeah, I know that they're an annual, and I didn't know that when I bought them, unfortunately. they look fantastic. So I just want something to break up. I love the dark green at the back end, obviously. Yeah, I know that'll be a hedge along the kids' bedrooms there. But I just want something in front that's got a bit of colour to it.
9: A bit of colour, yep.
10: Yeah, just that it's going to match in with the dark, the background and the viburnums as well.
9: Yeah, so the first thing I would consider that would give you the same sort of colour look that you've got with your annuals there is one of the Caprosmas. So there's a whole heap of varieties of Caprosmas, some quite small growing ones as well, which would work well with the Viburnums, and they have some really nice foliage colours. So there'd be dozens of varieties that you could choose from, and you should be able to find them pretty easy at your local Guards there or Bunnings store. So look for some of the smaller growing Caprosmas with the foliage colour. They would work really, really well. The other thing you could go for too is some of the dwarf varieties of Indian hawthorn, because there's a couple of different ones of those, and some of the couple of pink flowered varieties, like springtime's a nice pink flowered variety, and that they would grow really well in front of the viburnums, and you can hedge those up as well. So either the small growing Caprosma or a small growing Indian hawthorn.
10: Yeah, beautiful. I had the Caprosmas in there in the first place before I put the viburnums, but
9: yep.
10: I left it a bit long, and I think I've got a little bit of a disease on them, so I ended up ripping them out and starting again. So.
9: Yeah, there's some really nice new varieties, only been around the last few years, that have some really good foliage colour. Quite a few of them been released, and they all are nice and compact. They're only going to grow to sort of half a metre tall, and you can keep them that size really easily, and they're a lot more resilient than the older varieties.
10: Yeah, okay. Awesome.
8: Hey, Josh, can I ask you a question, mate? Because you've put that little garden bed in yourself, have you?
10: Yeah.
8: I'm going to ask you a question just because you probably already know. You're probably far wiser than me, but I had my mate, the builder, come out the other day because I've got all this water ingress inside the wall in my bedroom, and he's looked outside and he's gone, there's your problem, Chrissy. You've got a raised garden bed just outside. He said, and I can guarantee you that no one has put any sort of a water barrier between the back
9: membrane.
8: Of that. Have you got a waterproof membrane behind the back of that in your wall?
10: Yeah, well, if you can see that cladding there, that cladding goes all the way down, and that's offset. I've framed that off the wall as well, so that's out 35 mil as well.
9: That's the absolute ideal way to do it. If you have that airspace between the two, and you can't get water movement.
10: Yep.
8: Good on
9: Excellent.
8: You, Josh.
9: Well done, Josh.
8: I'm just making sure. I don't want someone to make the same stupid mistake that I... Actually, no, someone else built that. I just assumed that they would have put some sort of waterproofing on it.
9: Yeah, they should always have, you can put the waterproof membrane, but the way Josh has done it, having a wall that runs alongside the house wall with a small gap between it's the ideal way, because then you've got air between the house wall and the garden retaining wall. I'm... always prefer to have gardens and lawns and that off the house if possible when we're putting gardens in too.
8: Yeah. Josh apparently is now in the running for our photo in the email is in line for caller of the weekend, which I need to remind everyone about, which Isaac's giving me daggers. No, he's not really. He's too kind to give me daggers. So just a reminder to everyone that we do have a prize for our caller of the weekend. It's that $50 voucher to the Berrigan Bar and Bistro in Southlake. Ripper local. Perfect for families, kids eating free every Wednesday night, and a dedicated playroom. And, all you need to do is give us a tinkle, 133882. So email us if you want, but then tinkle through as well. So we've got another email there. I'll just go through. It's come through from Leighton. And Leighton has asked us a question about possums. They're only 9 and they are for me. So Leighton's got something. Can you download that picture, mate?
9: Oh, yes. So he's got his... Well done, Leighton. He's got his citrus tree there. He's looks like that might be his sumo mandarin or possibly an orange tree. But he's got... I don't know if that's a real cage or whether he's done that with AI, but it's a cage around his orange tree with spikes across the top.
8: Oh, that's cool.
9: And a little sign saying possum proof sumo mandarin. So it is his sumo. And that's, I might see if I can get one of those too, because my sumo mandarin's got some beautiful looking fruit on there. They're a few weeks away from ripening, and between the possums and the bandicoots.
8: I think it's AI.
9: It does look like he's AI'd it, but it's still, the concept is very good, Leighton, and it would stand up to real world application for sure.
8: Yeah, but definitely. Sumo mandarins, no rats allowed. That is just gorgeous. Well done. 133-882-10 if you'd like to join us. 0487-999-882. 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
27: We're here for the long summer days and the torrential downpours. The barbie sizzling at sundown and the early morning wake-up calls. We're here for all of it. The good and the not so good. Every single day. 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For the better.
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8: 28 minutes past 6, you're listening to 882. Sunday Gardening, Darren Senior, Chrissy Morrissey, the Brains Trust, has just texted to say that he's up, the fire's on, and he's under the blanket.
9: Oh.
8: How rude.
9: That's like, yeah. It's cold. Colder. Roller skating when I left this morning, feels like temperature was minus 0.6.
8: Oh, really?
9: Minus.
8: Don't look at those things.
9: It was so cold.
8: It's 2.7 degrees at the moment. Imagine if you're doing the HPF run for a reason this morning.
9: Well, you'd be running a little bit quicker, I reckon.
8: Yeah, that's right. Get a bit of a sweat up. That's what you'd be wanting to be doing. All right, team. 1-3-3-8-82-0487-999-882. You can contemplate your day in the garden. And we've got the great Darren Senior here with all your gardening questions being answered. Oh, the Brits have just texted in to say summer day for us Brits.
9: Yeah, shirt summer off down on the Pebble Beach.
8: I went for a swim yesterday at the beach.
9: Nuts. Although, it was not swimming weather yesterday.
8: No, it's good. It's bracing for you. Do you know, for that temporary moment when you dive underneath the water, your whole life could be going to the proverbial, and you look at the water and you walk into it and you go, you know that moment where you go, oh my God, it's cold, it's cold, it's cold. That's the only thing you can think about. Nothing else. And that one small thing in your life, you can change. You can walk back out of the water and get warm in your little rug.
9: Deflection therapy.
8: Yeah, that's it. Temporary.
9: Oh, I went to the country club to watch the footy yesterday and we purposely got the table next to the fireplace. So.
8: Wise. That would be
9: very warm. And that was my far higher list on my list of things to do. Sitting next to the fire and watching footy was well and truly above going jumping in the freezing cold ocean.
8: Well, it was good. It was invigorating. I think it was not a bad idea. Jill in Wembley, do you have any opinions on jumping into the water on a day like today?
0: No, thank you.
8: Fair enough. Hey, how can we help you in your garden, Jill?
0: I've got a citrus tree problem again, or citrus trees. I think it's trace elements because the leaves are all pale with the veins showing. And I don't know what happened the other day, but I found all these limes have just fallen off onto the ground. You know, they're just little tiny ones.
9: Yeah, the little small limes. Yeah, so that can happen. And it's generally the tree getting some sort of shock that it didn't like, and it goes into survival mode. So fruit trees or any trees that are carrying seed or fruit, if they feel like they need to put all their energy into surviving rather than producing seeds, they'll just shed all their fruit. And so it's normally some sort of shock to the system that they didn't like, and it could be something simple as the soil just getting a bit too dry for them, and so the tree's feeling like there's not enough moisture available to support the tree and the fruit, so it can shed the fruit. So check the what your soil condition is like. First thing, particularly with citrus, I always would do is have a look at that soil, see what condition's in. Is it holding onto moisture readily, or is it really sandy and any water that's been applied is just moving through that soil profile really quickly? Most parts of Perth, we have really sandy soils, and citrus do, like as you said, Jill, their trace elements are really important to them, but also just the soil holding moisture, being full of healthy microbial life makes a huge difference to the citrus. This time of the year, you can add compost, you can add aged cow and sheep manure, you can add a bit of kale and clay, blend that through the soil around the tree, use a wetting agent to try and get to the soil so it's holding onto moisture a little bit more efficiently while you're building up that organic content into the soil. And mulching in summer is really important as well because that protects the soil over the hot summer months. If the tree's foliage is looking subpar and you want to improve the look of the foliage, that the trace elements are a great idea. So you can go a couple of ways for trace elements. You can add rock minerals to the soil, and that's a good long-term fix. That the rock minerals will release those trace elements over a long period of time. And you can get liquid trace elements and spray that all over the foliage of the citrus. And that's a good quality short-term fix. So they'll get the trace elements into the tree quickly, and the rock minerals into the soil will get them into the tree over a period of time.
0: The trouble is they're too high to spray. And I've got some of that Manutech fruit and citrus mixture, is that any good? Or should
9: The Manutech products are very good and work really well. So you can add that to the soil, and that'll be taken up by the root system. It's just a slower process with that, especially while the weather's cold, the plants aren't actively dragging a lot of nutrients up through the soil. And it's just we had a good bit of rain in April, but we got very little over May. So the soils are drying out a little bit around Perth, and people, it's sort of counterintuitive because we're going into winter, but just keeping an eye on the soil, making sure it's is holding moisture is really important. But that Manutech product will do the job for you, Jill, for sure.
0: And what about the Epsom salt? Is that also any good?
9: Yeah, Epsom salts will add magnesium to the soil, so and it's a fairly quick uptake, but doing those long-term solutions, so you're getting your soil in better condition using rock minerals is the best long-term solution. So the Epsom salts will give you a short-term hit of magnesium into the soil, which will definitely perk the citrus up a little bit. But adding the aged cow and sheep manure, the compost and some rock minerals will make a much greater impact over the long term.
0: So what brand is that one? Is it rock minerals? What's that one?
9: There's a couple of different companies. The one I use is supplied by a company called Soil Dynamics. That's the rock minerals I get, and I find their products to be really good, particularly for citrus. And that's available, I think, online, and some of the garden centres, the independent garden centres, stock Soil Dynamics products as well. But there's a whole heap of them around. They're all pretty good.
0: Oh, okay. All right. Well, thanks very much.
9: No worries. Thank you, Jill. Thank you. Good luck with that.
8: I'll see you down the beach, Jill.
0: Maybe. Okay.
8: Maybe not. A couple of our listeners have said they'd prefer to jump into the ocean than do the run for a reason this morning.
9: Yes. If I had to choose, I'd probably do the quick pain rather than the long-term pain. I can't run that far.
8: Have you ever run a long distance?
9: I used to do middle distance running when I was younger. I was much younger.
8: Yeah.
9: But, not for a long time. I do, the most running I do is maybe chasing a cricket ball to the boundary during summer. That's about it.
8: Do you pull anything on the way?
9: I try not to. I think that's appropriate for cricket.
8: No, do you warm up? Do you send it to the
9: boundary? Yeah, I do three stretches before I go out.
8: Three?
9: Yeah.
8: Shoulders
9: and hamstrings, because they're the two things that tend to go.
8: And do they last you for the whole six hours that you're standing out there?
9: Yeah, absolutely, yeah. Yeah, I've never, I'll tell a lie, I've had to come off the ground once with an injury.
8: I was going to say, don't say it. Don't even speak out loud about it. 35 minutes past 16, 25 minutes to 7. When we come back, we're going to talk about the plant of the day, which has to do with horse's hair.
9: Horse's hair.
8: Horse's hair.
9: Horse's anatomy.
8: Yeah.
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8: 21 minutes to 7, you're listening to 882 6PR. We're just going to break into the gardening show for a moment. There's breaking news out of America. CNN is reporting dozens of gunshots being heard near the White House, triggering a lockdown and a rapid response from the US Secret Service. A Secret Service official has told CNN that the agency was investigating reports of shots being fired along Pennsylvania Avenue near the White House complex. And I do believe the president was in residence this weekend. I'm just having a look through some of the other news feeds that we get into here at 6PR into our newsroom. And there was just looking at some of the socials, because as we know, President Trump loves to post on socials, but nothing from him yet. There was a question from someone, though, on ABC post saying, in America, saying, is he in the Guinness World of Record, Book of World Records, for the president who's been shot at the most amount of times? Certainly not doing really well, is he? He's got a whole list of things that have happened during both of his presidencies. Most impeachments, most indictments, quickest economic fall, so many things there. But no bullet has managed to hit him at this point in time. So that's the breaking news. CNN is reporting dozens of gunshots being heard near the White House, triggering a lockdown and a rapid response from the US Secret Service. We'll keep you up to date as news comes to hand. In the meantime, let's do this. And gardening is the name of the game between 6 and 8 a.m. every Sunday morning. 1-833-882-0487-999-882. I said we were going to talk about the plant of the day. I said maybe something to do with horse's hair. You said, Dazzle, more likely their anatomy.
9: Part of their anatomy, yes.
8: Uh-huh.
9: This is a plant that's commonly called a ponytail or a ponytail palm. I sort of hesitate to call it ponytail palm because it's not a true palm. So I just call it a ponytail.
8: And you didn't bring one in this way?
9: No, because all the ones I have are far too big to bring into the studio. I've got some that are like multiple meters tall, so I'm not going to try and drag them into the studio or even bring them out the front. So I've sent you...
8: on your truck.
9: Yeah, on my truck. So I sent you a couple of photos of a little cluster of ponytails I saw yesterday, and that's in one of our suburban gardens in Perth out the front of an apartment block. And those ponytails, you can see the tallest of them is... coming up to the floor level of the third story of the apartment. So that's how big they get. Ponytails are big, big growing plants. Often see them used in gardens where they're just crammed in a very small space where they always and end up outgrowing the space, becoming a problem because they're not given sufficient room to grow. They're well known for the bulbous swollen trunk that they form at the base, and that's a water storage sort of adaptation that the ponytails have. Incredibly hardy plants. They do fantastically well in Perth gardens, just often used incorrectly. So the example I sent you, Chrissy, the pictures in those gardens, that's how they should be used. They're a feature plant that should be the feature, like a specimen plant within a big garden. Do terrifically well with succulents. So if you're a fan of things like aloes and those succulent plants that are very popularly used in Perth gardens, using them with ponytails works really well because they like the same conditions. They don't need heaps of water. They don't need heaps of fertilizer. They like free draining soil. But grow them as a specimen plant. They're fantastic in a pot for their first probably 5 or 6 years. But after that, they really do need to get out into the ground. And one of the aspects of the ponytail that not a lot of gardeners really take any notice of or even are aware of is they do produce a quite attractive flowering plume at this time of the year.
8: You sent that through to me the picture with, I've never seen a flowering plume on a ponytail.
9: Well, they only flower on mature plants, so you're probably looking at 7 to 8 year old plants before they flower.
8: That's
9: and the flowers can vary from a creamy colour right through to pinky, almost rich red, mm-hmm. burgundy red colours. And then they have these massive big plumes that come out of the top of the plant. They've produced seeds, but where they produce the flowers from, once that flower stalk is finished, you cut it off, and that's where they branch from as well to get that shape out of them. So really hardy plant, easy to grow, virtually pest-free and disease-free, but need to be grown in a space where they can allow that big bulbous trunk to form and to give them room to grow and become a really beautiful architectural structural plant as a feature in a garden.
8: I think that was when I'm looking at it, I think it's more like an ornamental feature in your garden, a bit like the dragon trees.
9: Yeah, so like a dragon tree, like some of the tree aloes, those sort of look. They need space and they need to be allowed to shine.
8: Oh, I like that. That's beautiful. How much do they cost? Are they as expensive as a dragon tree?
9: No, you can buy those. You can get quite mature ponytails for probably, $200 or $300, a good size plant, 90-litre pot size, probably 2 or 3 metres or 2 metres tall. So they're not as expensive as dragon trees. They're probably quicker growing and getting to size than the dragon trees. But I think they're an underused plant and quite often incorrectly used in Perth.
8: Okay. All right. That's a nice one. I've never seen them looking so beautiful. So you've inspired me. And I showed the picture that you sent to Max, who's driving the desk today, and Max's reaction was?
12: They're beautiful.
9: They
12: look very beautiful. I like the red on top as well with the green. It looks lovely.
9: Yeah, they're very nice. Very nice plant and very eye-catching when they're in flower.
8: Yeah, beautiful. Let's have a chat with Graham in Hillary's. He's phoned us on the magic number 133882. Hello, Graham.
13: Howdy, Chrissy. G'day, Darren. Good morning to both. Darren, I'll propagate a fig tree. Is it right time to take some cuttings now and propagate them?
9: There's virtually not a wrong time when it comes to fig trees. They strike from cuttings very readily just about all time, any time of the year. But winter is the most popular time to do them because you don't have to worry about the leaves and the sap flow, which can be a bit annoying with the fig trees. I mean, certainly take cuttings now. Most fig trees are getting pretty close to having shed all their foliage, or the foliage is able to be taken off the tree really easily. So doing cuttings about 300 to 400 millimetres long, at least pencil thickness, ideally a bit thicker than that. And you just take the cuttings, let them dry out for a day, and then put them in, put them into a pot just with some free draining potting mix, and they'll strike and form roots and be ready for planting out or potting up by the start of summer.
13: Oh, excellent. No worries. Do we put any hormone powder on them at all?
9: You certainly can. So you can use some hardwood striking powder or striking hormone, and that will help the root formation come along more quickly. But they don't need it. They will strike without that. But if you've got it and you've got it there, you might as well use it.
13: Right. Okay. No worries. So it doesn't sound like there's much of a benefit in actually using it.
9: No, there's not heaps. I've done heaps of cuttings of figs over the years. I've never used it, and I get probably a 95% strike rate. If I've done 20 or 30 cuttings, I might have one or two fail.
8: He's looking pretty pleased with himself there, Graham.
9: They're very easy, very successful. They're probably on par with something like a frangipani cutting.
13: I hope my success rate's as good as yours, mate. Thank you very much for your help.
9: Good luck with that, Graham. And the good thing about growing them from cuttings is that within two seasons you're getting fruit on them.
8: I like it. The gauntlet's been laid down by you just then. That was impressive. 14 minutes to 17. 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We've got a couple of lines for you. Jump on 133 882 or text us 0487 999 882.
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8: 10 minutes to 7 on 882 6PR. We will keep you updated as to what's happening at the White House. The President in attendance. They actually had a... Well, he'd only just announced a couple of hours earlier on True Social. He was in the Oval Office working on a peace deal with Iran.
9: Another one.
8: Yeah, so everyone, all the press were there and they were all ushered into the briefing room, off the lawn, into safety. There you go. It's excellent. All happening.
9: Now, well, it's like a soap opera now, isn't it, in the US?
8: That's right. The team, the gardening team have texted you in with some questions about your ponytail.
9: Yes.
8: One in particular is, Darren, is the ponytail a form of yucca?
9: No.
8: Oh,
9: no,
8: good.
9: No, they sort of complement each other as far as looks goes, but ponytails are, not probably as, invasive, I guess, as, yuccas. Yuccas can get absolutely massive and, can be a bit of a challenge, and they got really spiky leaves on the yuccas. The ponytails can be quite sharp, but they're not the ends of the leaves aren't spiky, but you do need to give room for that bulb on the swollen trunk of the ponytails to grow. That can cause similar issues to a yucca, but a ponytail, if you ever decide to remove one, they're far easier to remove than a yucca. Basically, you have the great big bulbous trunk at the base, but if you can get under that, there's just a small amount of fibrous roots that you can shear off with a shovel and lift them out. The biggest problem with moving a mature ponytail, though, is the weight. They're very heavy.
8: Yeah, they do look rather bottom heavy.
9: Yes, they are. They're very much bottom heavy.
8: Would you like to garden spend up now?
9: We can do the garden centre spend up. We didn't get to it yesterday, so we thought we'd push it over to today. So for $20, punnets of gourmet lettuce. Great time of the year to be growing gourmet lettuce, so it's not going to grow too fast and go bitter on you. And you can grow that through the cooler weather well into the start of summer and be just harvesting leaves as you need. And some of the garden centres will stock like the mixed punnets that have a couple of different varieties, or you can buy two or three punnet, mm-hmm. different varieties and punnets and mix them all up together to get a bit of different foliage colours, some of the reds and purples as well as the greens and really light coloured. But they're super easy to grow. Just plant them in improved soil, a bit of liquid fertilising, away you go. $20 to get you a couple of punnets. $50 is kangaroo paws. There's some beautiful kangaroo paws in flower in the garden centre at the moment. A lot of the bush range are really good. They're more resilient to the ink spot disease, and they flower for long periods and multiple times over the years. So look for the bush range of kangaroo paws. But
8: are they littler?
9: So they vary in size. So some of them only get as much as little as 30 centimetres mm-hmm. tall, but others will get up over that metre tall as well. So you can get a range of colours and growth habits for those. And for $100, getting some compost and getting some compost out in the garden while the rain's heading our way is a very good idea. Get that compost all washed into the soil and improve your soil health.
8: Fantasmagorical. And the last one is the $100.
9: Yeah, the compost.
8: Where do you get your compost from?
9: We had Jason Chittlebar on a couple of weekends back from Nutri-Rich. Yeah. And I buy his compost through Swan Valley Landscape Supplies. That's my favourite compost. There are other really good products on the market. Everyone, mm-hmm. every passionate gardener probably has their own favourite compost supplier as well as making their own.
8: Did you rake up all your leaves yesterday?
9: No, today's leaf day.
8: Oh, I did it yesterday. I thought when you left yesterday, you said, rake them all up now, Christina, because otherwise they'll get wet this week when the rain comes.
9: They get wet and soggy and then they're harder to shift. No, I'll be doing the leaf clean up today. A few of our trees are pretty close to having finished. I've just got one pear tree that holds on well into winter, but the rest of them are just about done. So I'll do a big leaf clean up today, fill some compost bins, use them. Some of them I just put straight out back into the garden beds where they'll break down, and mix them with a bit of fallen camellia flowers and a bit of slow release dynamic lifter type fertilizer, and they make a great humus mix on top of the soil there and break down slowly and feed the soil.
8: The only adult person in my house that seemed to do everything, and all the other people just sort of like suck the life out of me. Love you all, children. So I came home, did some washing, did some sweeping up of leaves, et cetera, at the back with a frangipani.
9: Yes.
8: And the fig tree's going mad as well.
9: Dropping leaves, the fig trees are actively dropping leaves. I think all my figs have just about finished dropping leaves there.
8: Yeah, so that was, a good 40 minutes out in the backyard there doing all of that. And then I went down to the beach, checked out the fish, came back. I went, well, that was a waste of time doing all those leaves because they're back again.
9: Yes, but if you don't keep on top of them, it becomes really onerous. You end up with a foot-thick layer of wet, soggy leaves.
8: Not good. All right, team, we're going to take a little break. Mike et al., what we'll do is we might get onto your calls after the news at 7 o'clock. So I'll pop you back onto hold. You can run around and grab yourself a cup of tea and we'll get back to you after the news. We've got more to talk about, though, after this.
0: Could a mullet with tightly tapered sides reduce wind resistance, allowing for faster acceleration off the mark? Now that's something to think about. Tab Touch. Real punters play here. Chances are you're about to lose.
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8: And we're giving the super quick treatment to this question from Sumi, who has said, help me please, I have army worms. They have destroyed my plants, my veggies. How do I kill this creature, Darren?
9: Okay, there's a couple of things there. The army worm is probably breeding up in the lawn if you've got the lawn or neighbour's lawn, as they need to treat the lawn with an army worm spray or granule to get rid of it. 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It only targets the caterpillar. Is the worm. So spraying your garden with that, it's a contact spray, so you will need to reapply it to get on top of it. But if you've got a lot of armyworm in your garden, you've probably got a lawn either in your garden or a neighbour's that's infested with armyworm and it's breeding up in there.
8: Right, there you go. So you pop yourself down to your local garden centre today, get yourself some...
9: Nature's Way Dipel or any product with Dipel as the active ingredient, and that will help get rid of it in a very safe and environmentally friendly way.
8: There you go, Simon, and I'll pop that through to you back on the email line. 1-833-882-10-0487-999-882. 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
11: It's 2.6 degrees at 7 o'clock. Good morning, I'm Jamie Smith. Gunshots have reportedly been heard outside the White House. It comes an hour after President Donald Trump announced a peace deal with Iran was in its final stages. Whether the noises are gunshots has not been confirmed. And Iran says they are drafting a framework agreement with the US to end the war. State media says nuclear issues and the Strait of Hormuz are not part of the talks, contrary to Washington's claims. Iran Foreign Ministry spokesperson Esmail Bahi says a 14-clause memorandum is being drafted.
23: This memorandum of understanding will address the essential points for ending the imposed war. We are currently in the final stages of finalising these memoranda of understanding.
11: That translation thanks to the BBC. Mirrabooka police are looking for an elderly man who went missing this morning. 80-year-old Lawrence Bradley was last seen near Leroyd Street in Mount Lawley around 1 o'clock. He's described as around 165 centimetres tall, with fair skin, a long white beard and hair, and he wears glasses. He was last seen wearing a black vest, grey jumper and beige cargo pants. Anyone who sees Mr Bradley should call police on 131 444. The death of a 30-year-old man in a vehicle rollover in WA's Great Southern has left the town of Kojonup in mourning. James Hegerton was the front passenger in a ute which rolled on a gravel road just after midnight near Jingleup. He died at the scene. Four other people aged in their late teens and early 20s were taken to hospital with non-life-threatening injuries. A fresh claim has been aired by the British press as the investigation into Andrew Mountbatten Windsor widens. Nine's Europe correspondent Josh Bavis reports from London.
27: The Times in the UK is reporting Thames Valley Police are assessing a fresh claim from a woman about Andrew Mountbatten Windsor's conduct at the Royal Ascot more than 20 years ago. It's also reporting that Scotland Yard has shared its files relating to the late Virginia Giuffre with the same investigators. This comes off the back of a new push by police to ask any witnesses to come forward if they believe they have information that may be relevant to their inquiry into misconduct in public office. There's been no word from Buckingham Palace or any members of the royal family since that was revealed. Andrew Mountbatten Windsor's always maintained his innocence and he's never been charged with an offence. In London, Josh Bavis.
11: The Run for a Reason is underway in the city this morning, bringing with it widespread road closures across the CBD and along the Swan River. The Causeway, Riverside Drive and St George's Terrace are all closed to traffic. Mitchell Freeway is closed at Vincent Street. Drivers travelling south should go via Graham Farmer Freeway to Great Eastern Highway so they can access the Kwinana Freeway at Canning Bridge. Event organisers expect all roads to be open again by 1 o'clock this afternoon. In finance, the Australian dollar is buying 71 US cents.
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11: Wallach Marrowa captain Liam Duggan says the young Eagles have gave them real hope during yesterday's 10-point loss to Collingwood. The Eagles threatened to steal the game late with Jobe Shanahan kicking two crucial last-quarter goals. Duggan says the Rising Stars are leading the way.
6: Big thing for Jobe Shanahan to take that mark and go back and kick a goal late in that last term when the weight of the MCG is on top of you. So, yeah, I'm loving what our young fellas are bringing and it's given us plenty of energy as well.

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2: Happy Sunday morning. There are some roadworks at the moment. Cedric Street is closed between Stevenson Avenue and Ellen Sterling Boulevard from 7pm tonight until midnight on Sunday. That's tonight. To complete construction and maintenance works, detours are in place via Odin Road, Ellen Sterling Boulevard and Stevenson Avenue. I'm Fiona Cornelisi. I'm Perth's traffic leader, 6PR.
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5: Mostly sunny today, heading for a top of 21 degrees. Mostly sunny start to the week tomorrow with 23, 25 degrees and sunny on Tuesday. Showers increasing on Wednesday, heading for a top of 24 degrees. Thursday, 22 with showers easing. More showers on Friday and Saturday, tops of 20 degrees for both days. Right now it's 2.6 degrees. More news at 8 o'clock on Perth's 6PR.
1: On Perth 6PR, this is Weekends with Chrissy Morrissey, and we're talking gardening with Darren Senor.
6: Well, Darren will talk gardening with you because I just lucked into the chocolate out there and now my mouth is salivating. We're doing well, aren't we?
7: You're doing
6: really. So, team, remember ages ago we said we've got a magic Tupperware container as part of the Sunday gardening thing, and we're supposed to share it between people, supposed to, so someone fills it up with food in it. So I had it this week, and so I bought the chocolate that I was going to use to cook something chocolatey. You're actually really lucky that it made it here. You're not, because you hate chocolate.
7: I don't hate chocolate. It's just I don't eat a lot of chocolate.
6: Yeah.
7: Mars bars occasionally, that's about it.
6: Oh, I had met a girlfriend when we were like young kids, and she came from Scotland, and they deep fry Mars bars.
7: Yes,
6: I've
7: heard of that. I've never gone there with that. That is something I'm prepared to eat.
6: But no.
7: I believe it is quite popular in Scotland, the deep fried Mars bar.
6: Absolutely weird. We've just had some breaking news come in about this incident that's happening at the White House. So law enforcement in the US has confirmed that 2 people were shot and wounded in an encounter with the Secret Service near the White House, CNN is reporting at the moment. So we'll keep you up to date on that. But at this point in time, the lockdown has been lifted. People are moving around freely, but there are 2 people shot and wounded. So we'll let you know more as it comes to hand. 7:08, you are listening to Sunday Gardening. 133-882 is the magic phone number. And Kay has done let her fingers do the talking, and she's joining us now on the program. Hello, Kay.
8: Hello, Chrissy. Hello, Darren. Look, I've got a flowering plum in a bed that's about 4 metres square, and I've got pavers all around. They're lifting in 3 different areas. I will have to get somebody in, but what would they have to do?
7: So what you can do, and winter's a really good time to do that, Kay, is lift the pavers, identify which are the roots that are causing the problem, and try and cut some of those out. If there's a lot of them, sometimes it's a better idea to do half this year, half next year, so you're not putting all that shock on the tree in one go.

0: why the plums dormant though in winter, they're very tolerant of having that sections of the root system cut up. So if it's not an excessive amount that needs to be cut, you just lift the pavers, try and trace them back to the tree a little bit. Don't want to be cutting them right next to where the pavers will get relayed, because they'll push roots straight under them again almost immediately. So cut them back and then just do a bit of work on the soil with a bit of compost and some controlled release fertilizer, and that'll feed the plant when it comes back into growth in early spring, and that they'll recover very quickly. You shouldn't notice any issue with the tree at all if you do it in the middle of winter.
1: I'm a little bit worried about in 5 years' time, will it be like that again?
0: Yeah, that you will. If you've got trees growing really close to paving, they will lift the paving from time to time. Yep, that's it's just part of having trees that close. I've got a couple of pear trees near some paving at my place that I've got to deal with this winter because they're lifted the pavers as well. But it is it will be reoccurring. And some trees are a lot worse than others. The flowering plums are probably in the moderate range of causing that particular issue, but it definitely will reoccur because the tree will continue to send out roots looking for moisture and for nutrients.
1: Shock horror, should I get rid of the tree?
0: Well, you've got to weigh up what you get out of the tree. So you're negative with the tree. There's obviously every couple of years you might have to do some get some work done to relay the pavers and make them safe, but you do get the summer shade as reward for it. So you have to think about what you'll lose if you do take that tree out, as far as the visual appeal of your garden and that beautiful summer shade.
1: Yeah. Can I also ask, I've got a couple of crepe myrtles. When should I prune them and how much by?
0: So you prune crepe myrtles as soon as they've dropped all their leaves, so you can see the structure of the tree really, really easily, and you prune them by as much as you need to. So they flower on new growth. So you can prune them as hard as you like. If you need to cut them down really hard to keep them in check, you can certainly do that. If you don't need to, it's just a matter of cleaning them up, cleaning some of that twiggy growth out of them and trimming them back to just neaten up the shape of the tree. But if you need to cut them back hard, you absolutely can, because they'll reshoot very easily and still produce plenty of flower because they flower on their new growth.
1: Oh, great. Okay, thanks very much.
0: No, thank you, Kay.
2: Good on you, Kay. Hey, guess what? Mike Hurst, our correspondent at the Margaret River Edible Garden Festival, who's been sending us so many beautiful pictures of what he's seeing there and keeping us updated, has jumped on the blower on 133882 to give us some first-hand reporting, far more important than what's happening at the White House. Michael Hurst, hello.
3: Hey, guys, how are you?
0: Good morning, Mike. How is it down at Margaret River this morning? Is it a little bit on the chilly side?
3: Well, yeah, still in bed at the moment, mate. It's a little bit on the cool side, but it was actually a beautiful day yesterday. Went to three of the gardens. They were spectacular, as you can see in those pictures. They got good vegetables down there. And we're actually heading out to a couple more today. Got worm farms and composting as well, so looking forward to that.
0: Yeah, no, it sounds like a great festival, and been going out there, seeing the worm farms, I think something that's growing in popularity in Perth. People have less space for things like big composting systems, so worm farms can take care of a lot of the vegetable scraps in the garden, and then you end up with a really great product on the other side of it.
3: Yeah, absolutely. And yesterday we also had a three-course lunch all done up at TAFE down here.
0: Yep.
3: And the guys actually get experience, and it was a fantastic meal. And, yeah, it's just been an awesome weekend.
0: Excellent. So it sounds like something people, any keen gardener, particularly if you're an edible gardener, something you want to pencil into your calendar for next year.
3: Yeah, absolutely. I'm pretty sure it's about the fourth or fifth year that it's been done, but each year now. It's a yearly event.
2: Mike, did you go on the bus? Because they said they had a $10 bus that would take you around to all these gardens to have a look at them.
3: Yes, on the bus, and it's just a picture up in town, and picked up about 8 o'clock yesterday, and we got back about 3. So
2: I like that idea.
0: Sounds
3: good,
0: like
3: day all round.
0: Yeah, I reckon. Chrissy and I might have to pitch the boss as an outside broker, an OB,
2: you
0: Margaret
2: start.
0: River for the
3: Yeah, absolutely.
2: Mike, thanks for that. Thanks for all the photos and thanks for letting us know about it yesterday. We're a bit sad that we missed out on letting everyone know about it last weekend. We would have given people a bit of a heads up. Yeah, so if you talk to any of the organisers down there, for goodness sakes, please tell them to get a hold of us because we'd love to share that with people.
3: Yeah, absolutely. And in one of those pictures I actually sent you guys, so there's a, looks like a shrub or a, mm-hmm. a bush. We just didn't know what the name of it was, Darren. Can you?
0: Yeah, I'll have a look. Is that the red one right now?
2: Is that the one with all the red leaves on it?
3: On the first email, it was, looked like a hedging kind of shrub.
0: So was that the one you sent today, the email you sent today?
3: Yeah. Yeah, there's a couple.
0: Oh, I only got one from you so far today.
3: Okay.
0: I'll find out. I'll have a look and then I'll get Isaac to find that email and then I'll let you know. I like this one.
2: They sent through this one with all the beautiful red leaves on it. Did you see that one?
0: No, I didn't see that one. That's probably the one.
2: Is that the one you're talking about? It's in front of the white and grey house, Mike, with the red leaves on it, little tiny bush.
3: It's a green bush and it looks like this, a screening kind of shrub, but. Yeah,
0: I'll find that email and I'll let you know. So thanks very much for the call, Mike, and make sure you drive carefully home.
3: All good, guys. Enjoy your day.
0: Thank you.
2: Cheers.
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2: Oh, dear me. Someone just sent me through a little bit showing me how many calories in the chocolate that I potentially have eaten today compared to how many calories would have been in a punnet of strawberries, a cut-up cucumber, two cut-up carrots, a whole bag of popcorn. That's just wrong, isn't it?
0: Don't need that sort of negativity in your life, Chris.
2: No, that's right. It would have taken me obviously a lot longer to eat all of those aforementioned things, but the chocolate was good and it just lingered on my tongue. I liked it. 1-833-0487-999-882. We're talking gardening. You can't grow chocolate in a garden, so we will move on.
0: Chocolate does grow on a tree, though.
2: It does, but there's a lot of work involved in that. Too much for me. Josh in Merengaroo. Hello.
11: Oh, good morning, Chrissy and Darren. Hope you're having a good Sunday morning in this 2.6 degree weather. I wanted to talk about the probably topical conversation, winter, of the Perth lawns and the bucket of issues that come along there. I'm sure a few have rung up in the past weeks. I've probably got a couple of common ones, Darren. I've got the dreaded Guildford grass, and I've got a little bit of clover there as well. Now, my lawn was, had to be top 10 in WA, I reckon, in summer, surely.
0: Yeah, it was unbelievable.
11: Because I've got sent down a cooch. I've actually got no re-tick, so I use just the old hose end sprinkler. So I get really good coverage as a result of that. It's a fair bit of work going out every 10 to 15. But the coverage and the results that I had this summer is pretty impressive. I've got to say that there may or may not be a photo album that I have dedicated on my phone here, the results. It did go quite well. But I vowed to really try and get a good lawn for the winter, because that's usually where I fall over, and it's a bit of a recovery session in September every year. So what I've done is I try to get ahead of the game, some reading and all that. I got onto the pre-emergent, which I did last year as well. I still get a few weeds come through, as you do, mainly clover on my lawn, and then it's that dreaded Guildford grass. So I know Guildford grass needs Odessa, which I used a couple of weeks ago. I did the bow and arrow as well about 4 weeks ago, and I've got to say, I haven't noticed a lot. I know it takes a little bit of time. I reckon the bow and arrow sat on for about 6 weeks. The clovers look pretty lustful still, maybe a touch yellow, not a lot. But I left them on. Obviously, you don't want to mow them just yet. Let them soak in. And now I've hit them with the mower, and the lawn looks terrific. Looks really, really good again, which is great. No weeds finally, and I was tidy. But I can still see the stems. I can still see tiny, tiny little ones, particularly the onion grass. As they've been cut down, they kind of look like they're still there and healthy. What are your thoughts there, the dreaded Guildford grass?
0: Yeah, well, the Odessa's the product that's been marketed pretty heavily as a good solution for Guildford grass and onion weed type in your lawns. And you do need to use a wetter with it as well, so to help it stick onto the foliage and really soak in. So that might help if you didn't use a wetter with that application. The bow and arrow on the clover this time of the year is a really slow burn, just because the clover's going into dormancy as well a little bit. It's just not pushing the chemical through the plant as quickly. So you just have to persist with it, Josh, and you do the spray, give it a week or so, and then go back into your mowing and just see how it goes. And if it pushes more fresh foliage out, then you can hit it again. But you need that good foliage to be able to get it to stick on and soak into the plant. Winter is a tough time on the lawns to keep the colour in them, so liquid fertilising is really good. But I think other than that, I reckon you're pretty much on the money there, and just keep going for that top 10 in Perth lawn type look. And you might have to treat yourself to an irrigation system at some stage, though, to free up a little bit of time. A
2: lot of work there, Josh. I like his thorough reporting, though, on the situation. That's pretty good. Joe at the Vines joins us next on 133-882. Hello, Joe.
12: Good morning, Chrissy and Darren. I've got a golden cane that's getting a bit too big and close to the house. I need to transplant it. How hard is it? And when can I do it? And can I split it up once I remove it?
0: Yep, so a couple of issues there. With the golden canes, I'd leave transplanting it till we get a bit closer to spring, because mm-hmm. they're a tropical palm. They like the warm weather, and then they'll recover better from the transplant when there's a bit more warmth around, a bit more warmth in the soil. So I would be leaving that to September at least to do that. You can split them up if you can find a point where the different canes will break apart easily enough. You can split them up and transplant them that way to get multiple plants out of the one clump. They can be challenging to get out of the ground, because the root system is like rope. So it's not easy to push a shovel through. When we've had to, in my business, had to get golden canes out to just get them out to remove them or to transplant them, we, straight edge shovel, sharpen it up with the grinder to get a decent blade on it, and the use of a reciprocating saw with a good blade on it as well to cut through the roots. Once you get under them, you can get them out, lever them out. They can be quite heavy to get out, so it's more of a physical challenge than anything. Technically, it's quite doable, and they do transplant very well, but if you can't get a machine in there to get them out for yourself, digging them out by hand is a bit of a challenge.
12: Okay, no, I can't get a machine there. So I'll give it a go anyway. Yep. In September then. Thanks.
0: Yes, yes, September. Make sure you plant them in, particularly out in the vines, and to really improve soil and keep them well watered during the initial transplant period. And they do recover pretty quickly.
2: Got a couple of months to do some training there, Joe.
0: Yeah, you can start. You start cutting around the root system now if you wanted to, though, and cut channels around it and get yourself a bit of a head start on it. It's just physically demanding getting through the root system on the golden canes.
12: Okay, thanks for that.
0: No worries.
2: Cheers, mate. 133-882, text us 0487-999-882. We'll take a break, and when we come back, 5 jobs around the garden.
0: Excellent.
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14: The HBF run for a reason, of course, is kicking off today, or is on today till 1 o'clock. So there's quite a few road closures in place in our city, but also in the surrounds. So Braithwaite Street between Nelson Avenue to Hay Street. Murray Street and Hay Street is closed between King Street and William Street. And then William Street is closed between Wellington Street to St George's Terrace. I will continue to share the different closures with you throughout the morning. I'm Fiona Cornelisi. I'm Perth's traffic leader, 6PR.
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5: Minutes past 7 and 8, 82, 6PR. Oh, that's a big stretch from Chrissy. There you go. Are you feeling
6: little yawn mixed in there as well?
5: Yeah. I'm getting excited. I've got to get myself all ready because you're going to give me five jobs to do for today and everyone else as well. And are you going to, have you done these jobs? Remember you have a little test with me usually. No, I haven't done any of them.
6: Just let me have a sec.
5: Okay.
6: I have done one this week.
7: I wonder which one you'll get right this week, Chrissy.
5: Yeah. Let's see. You be quiet, Max.
6: Job one, plant out some deciduous trees and shrubs such as crepe myrtles, pomegranates and hibiscus syriacus, which is a deciduous hibiscus criminally underused in Perth gardens. Very good grower in Perth gardens. And now's perfect time to plant them out. And if you're lucky, you go to some of these garden centres that we spoke to Joe from Guildford Town yesterday, who are looking forward to getting their big stock of deciduous trees and shrubs in. Yes. Sometimes you can get the leftovers from last year. They push them out the door at a cheaper rate. So you can go and pick up a bargain in that space as well.
5: I don't think you've done that.
6: No, I haven't done that.
5: Excellent.
6: Job number two, liquid feed your lawns and get it done well in advance of the rain coming on Wednesday. So you want to keep that leaf colour, that blade colour and the health in your grass so it doesn't go too far backwards over the winter.
5: Have you done that job yet? I think you're planning to do that one.
6: No, neither.
5: Neither. You're not doing it. You don't have a lawn?
6: I did it a couple of weeks ago. I've got 150 square metres of lawn.
5: Wrong to me. Do you use on your lawn, I saw one of your colleagues on the gardening TV show using a double blade on their lawnmower so they don't have to put weed killer on it.
6: Double blade on the No, I don't do that at all.
5: Oh, no, not for weed killer. It was to mulch so that they didn't have to...
6: Have a catcher?
5: Yeah.
6: Yeah, a mulching blade, yeah. I don't do that. Oh, I do have a mower that has a mulching setting, but I use my lawn clippings for composting.
5: Okay, I like that idea though. Yes.
6: Yeah, it is a good idea. Yeah. Mm-hmm. Okay. Shape and size prune your citrus trees as you harvest fruit. So as you're getting there picking fruit off your early season mandarins and oranges, and it's a good idea to just do a little bit of pruning at the same time to get your tree under control, because you don't want them getting so tall that you can't net them or harvest the fruit.
5: Well, I would say that since none of us here at the gardening show have seen a citrus, nothing's been brought to us, I would presume that you have not done that job, because otherwise you would have shared with us.
6: You're wrong on both counts. You're right on one count. I haven't done it yet, but it's wrong that I don't have trees that need pruning. So I do have trees that I've harvested fruit off, but I haven't got around to pruning them yet, but that will be done in the next week or
5: That's wrong. I'm wrong.
6: apply wetting agent to garden beds. We've got rain coming, so if you've got it, particularly if you've got areas that struggle through the summer months, so putting some wetting agent down as well as your soil improvement products, but putting a wetting agent down and use that rain to like push some moisture down through the soil profile, and then your irrigation water will follow that down through. So it's an easy thing to do and get the benefit of the rain that we've got coming next week.
5: I think you've done that.
6: No, I haven't.
5: Oh, for goodness sake. Okay, yeah.
6: And the final job, apply aged cow or sheep manure to magnolia trees, so particularly evergreen trees at this time of the year. Apply that, it gets the soil in good condition, apply some nutrients that they can make use of during the winter months.
5: Yes, you've done that?
6: Yeah, well, yes, I have done that.
5: Thank goodness, because I couldn't stand that bloody noise again. That was trying to be... All right, so you plant out your deciduous trees such as the crepe myrtle, pomegranate, hibiscus. What's your favourite pomegranate to plant?
6: I think that I like the Russian varieties, the galushes, Galusha abazazine is the one I've got at home, but Wonderful, which is an American variety, is really nice as well.
5: Okay. Liquid feed lawns prior to the rain that's coming up this week, so that's Wednesday. Got to do it before Wednesday?
6: Yeah, probably try and get done early in the week if possible, Monday.
5: Okay, shape, size, prune citrus trees as you harvest, otherwise like our lovely, was it the lady in Wembley?
6: Yeah.
5: She's got, it's too tall. She said she couldn't spray the stuff over the top of it. It was too tall, which means...
6: Yeah, so try and keep them under check, and then you can manage the trees a lot better. But it's easier to do small amounts regularly than doing a big heavy prune every four or 5 years.
5: Mm-hmm. 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And apply. Why don't they do? Do they have one that's in 2-for-1?
6: Well, you can. You always have to check your labels on your products, but a lot of products you can add a wetting agent at the same time as you add the liquid fertilizers.
5: That would make sense. 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Great. Thank you. That's your five jobs. Just have a little bit of a lay down and a Bex now, team, and we'll get back to you in a moment.
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5: 1-3-3-882 if you'd like to join us. We do have a couple of lines free and we would love to chat with you about gardening, or text us 0487 999 882. It's 14 minutes to 8 on the program, so not a lot of gardening time left. Is that 14 minutes? No, 24 minutes too. I've just panicked myself as well as everyone else. All those people who are listening to us thinking, I've just leisurely walked to the start of the run for the reason of suddenly broken into a sprint. Do you know what I find interesting when people go and do these runs?
6: No, I don't.
5: No, can you pretend that you
6: care? I can't even guess.
5: Just pretend that you care.
6: I do care, but I've got no possibility of guessing.
5: Okay, well, it is that people want to park right near the start line. They're about to do a 12K run or a 10K run, whatever it might be, but they have to reduce the amount of, you know,
6: walking
5: distance that they've got from the start line.
6: Yeah, when I go to shopping center car parks, I just park the first one I see. I never try and find a clothes. I just can't, it's not worth the effort. Yep, just park and just walk.
5: Works for you.
6: Yes, works a treat.
5: That's right, and that's where you've got good glutes.
6: Bit of an irony when you're going for a massive run and you're worried about how far you have to walk from the car park.
5: Would you have guessed that, maybe?
6: No, I would not have guessed
5: that. Fabulous. All right, let's go back to gardening. 1-3-3-882, text us 0487 999 882. Was it Gidgee? Where was the
6: Gidgee Gannup small farm field days on today? Yes.
5: Our good friend
6: Andrea is up there with Chris Ferrer with his Firewise Gardens and Mark Tuchek with his native fruit and bush tucker presentation. So it's a really great day that Gidgee Gannup small farm field day. I've been to a couple of them.
5: Mm-hmm.
6: They have, like a lot of people are hobby farmers. So they might have a rural block. So, you know, just a couple of acres and they want to get a couple of goats or a couple of small cows or something like that. Mm-hmm. So it's a great day out. A
5: lot of good things happening up towards the hills over the next few weeks. I think the Avon Valley Art Trail's on next weekend as well. So lots of things if you're thinking of a Sunday drive.
6: I think the balloon people start up around the Avon fairly soon as well. That's spectacular, seeing those balloons in winter mornings.
5: That's worth the 2.1 degrees. It's 3.2 degrees right now. Getting toasty. Mary has texted us in on 0487 999 882 and asked the question of you, Dazzle. Please, what brand of liquid feed should I use, Darren? Can I do it with a watering can or a hose on brand?
6: So this for the lawns?
5: Yes.
6: Yep. So there's heaps of different ones. I use Billy Goat Lawns for their products are really good. But if you go to your local garden, so Bailey's have a couple of lawn green products. They're just iron and manganese. And they're better off being applied with a sprayer rather than a watering can, because it's hard to calibrate a watering can to get it nice and even and the right amount. You tend to put too much on too quickly with a watering can. But the Bailey's products for lawns are good, very good, and easily available. Otherwise, have a look on the Billy Goat Lawns website for their lawn sprays as well.
5: While you're talking about lawns, Josh from Marangaroo, owner of the Top 10 Perth Summer Lawn for 2026, wants to ask you, what is your go-to liquid fertiliser for this time of year? And why liquid seems to be the option at this time of year for lawn nutrition?
6: Well, liquid is the benefit of that is it is quickly and easily absorbed into the foliage. So when we're talking about previously about mixing things together, the one of the things with the wetting agents and the liquid fertilizer you want to leave sitting on the leaf, whereas the wetting agents you want to water in. So that's a bit of a compatibility issue as far as how they work. I use that. The one I've been using recently is Iron King that I've been getting from Better Turf down. I can't even remember what suburb they're in, but they're down the southern suburbs. And the thing you need to remember too with any of these iron and manganese based liquid fertilizers, if you get them on your paving or on your lawn, on a wall or something like that, you need to rinse them off because they do contain actual iron. And if they dry on the paving, they will form a rust stain because they've got the iron in them. And once you've sprayed them on there, you need to keep little people and pets and such forth off that lawn until it dries, because otherwise they'll get the wet product on their shoes and feet, and if they walk it into the house, you'll get it on your carpet and tiles.
5: And Darren does not want to be held responsible for that.
6: Absolutely not, and I'm not going to be held responsible.
5: Read the label. 1-3-3-882. Brian in Mandra is joining us. Good morning to you, Brian.
0: Oh, good morning. Yeah, I was just bringing you up. I was wanting to maybe put in big pots or something, maybe a couple of citrus trees or something like that, like a little miniature mandarins, and I wouldn't really have a clue, like mandarins and maybe a lemon or a lime or whatever. I was just wondering if you could recommend any particular ones that grow in, you know, not too big pots, but yep. And how to look after them.
6: Yeah, where, certainly, Brian.
0: Because we pull most things we grow, so yeah.
6: Yeah, so you, basically, yeah. with the citrus, I'd go to your local garden centre and ask for what they have available on dwarfing rootstock. So you get them on the dwarfing rootstock, which will keep them naturally smaller, so you don't have to prune them as much. And then you can pretty much go with any citrus that you like. But mandarins are really good in pots because they're naturally more compact citrus. The imperial mandarin is the one I would grow because it's a nice early mandarin, so your citrus season can start nice and early. Lemons and limes do very well in pots, and again, you can get them on dwarfing rootstock. The Meyer lemon is naturally a smaller growing lemon compared to the Eureka and the Lisbon varieties that are really popular, so that does extremely well in pots. But you can keep a Eureka on dwarfing rootstock in a pot for many, many years and get heaps of fruit. And the Tahitian lime is a great variety for growing in pots as well. Again, Tahitian limes are generally a bit more compact in the growing, so they're easier to prune and keep shaped up. Use a really good quality potting mix, a premium potting mix. Add some river sand to it to give it a bit of body and some maybe a bit of cow or sheep manure as well, just to give it some extra nutrients. Use a wetting agent in summer to make sure the water soaks into the root ball. And you do need to water them more regularly in pots than you do in the ground. In summer, once they've been established, you're probably watering them every second day in the hottest part of summer to keep them nice and healthy. But that's pretty much all there is to it. Brian, fertilizing you're applying small amounts regularly because the too much fertilizer in one go in pots just gets washed through anyhow and you don't get the benefit of. So small amounts of fertilizer regularly to keep them healthy. But they citrus grow quite well in pots as a general rule, and they're not overly difficult to manage, and they do very well if you don't have the space to grow them in the ground.
0: Yep, and what size pots should I get for, you know, growing them?
6: Yep, so ideally, the smaller size I would go for if you're looking more of a long-term thing is 50 litres, a 50-litre pot. But even bigger, like up to a 90-litre would be better because you'd have a bigger root system and the trees would be more resilient to our summer sun. But you can, a 50-litre is sufficient to grow citrus and get fruit on it.
0: Okay, thanks.
6: No worries. Thanks, Brian. Good luck with that.
0: And fruit fly, is that going to be a worry with those? Or do I have to net them? Or
6: if you've got fruit fly in your area, you'll have fruit fly issues with your citrus. So it's another good thing about growing in pots. You can net them quite easily in the pots, and you will need to do it if you have fruit fly in your area.
5: You got a bit of work in front of you, Brian. Lydia in Girraween is our next caller. Hello, Lydia.
14: Oh, good morning, guys. My husband bought 2 mango trees in pots yesterday from the local swap meet. I'm just asking, is it safe to put them in the ground now that the weather is starting to cool down, or should we just leave them in their pots until spring, early summer?
6: I would leave them in the pots if it was me. Like, you can plant them out and they will, yeah, they've still got a very good chance of being fine, but I would prefer, my preference would always be to plant mango trees at change the season. So when we're in the spring weather and we're moving into the warm part, so that's normally not till end of September, that's when I think it's the ideal time to plant out things like mango trees.
14: If we leave them in the pots, where would be the best position to sort of leave them for those coming next few months?
6: Yeah, anywhere you've got that's nice and a bit of a sun trap over winter, that's maybe have some paving and brick wall around that'll soak up a bit of that winter sun and radiate it back onto the mangoes in the evening. It's probably pretty marginal how much difference it'll make, but if you can find somewhere where it's a bit of a sun trap and it's nice and warm, and keep them a little on the drier side as well. So if they're out of all the rain, and even if we've got a heavy lot of rain, pull them under the eaves or something so they don't get too wet and soggy.
14: Okay, thank you so much.
6: No worries, thank you, Lydia.
5: Lydia, is there money resting on this between you and your other half?
14: Sorry?
5: Is there money resting on this between you and your other half? Was it Will Ring?
14: No, not really. We've
17: No, we've attempted to grow mango trees a few times and haven't been successful. And these two have come, I mean, the ones that he's bought now are really nice and healthy looking.
6: Mm-hmm. Yep.
17: And I've Googled it last night, you know, what to do. And I was listening to Neville Passmore with his ideas. And he said, you know, the best time is summertime. Don't do it during the cooler months. And I thought, okay, because the intention was to put them in the ground as in today. But I thought, no, we better hold off because I don't want to kill these two either. So fingers crossed we do a good job this time round.
6: Yep. And the other thing you can do too, Lydia, is spray them a couple of times with Manka Z Plus, and that'll help prevent a fungal infection.
5: I haven't heard Manka Z mentioned for a while. I was actually going to ask you that today. What happened to Manka Z? Lydia, we'll leave it there. We've got to go to a break, find out what's happening traffic-wise around the place. It's 13 minutes to 8. 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
19: With the HBF run for a reason on this gorgeous Sunday, do plan ahead, allow for some extra travel time. 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One example, the Mitchell Freeway southbound is closed from Vincent Street to Mill Point Road and various ramps on the Mitchell southbound as well, including William Street. I'm Fiona Cornelisi, I'm Perth's traffic leader, 6PR.
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5: 10 minutes to 8 on 882 6PR, Sunday Gardening, and it's interesting the number of people that have suddenly appeared out of the woodwork in here at 6PR this weekend. Usually it's just us, our little team, and we just hang out together, and all of a sudden people are coming through the doors, people like John Nichols, people like young Jack, and they're, I think they're all parking downstairs to get their parking spot for the run for a reason.
6: Free parking.
5: Yeah, there you go. They're not all wearing lycra though.
6: So okay,
5: they're
6: just, that's yeah, good.
5: Just wearing normal stuff. Wearing normal stuff to do their run today. Good luck. Good luck to the 6PR Tap Media team as they go out there. We're going to have a live cross to Nadia today, who usually does our traffic. So Fiona's in today doing traffic. Nadia's decided to take on the everyone else, and she'll see how she goes. I'm not sure how far she's running, but we'll find out. She'll
6: Good luck, Nads.
5: Yeah, she'll do a traffic report live from the scene for us at 9.15 this morning. And we're going to chat to a really gorgeous human being. Those of you out there who know Maurice Mead, hairdresser extraordinaire here, his young daughter, not young daughter, she's similar age to me, she was in a coma start of last year for nearly 4 months.
6: Wow.
5: Yeah, and ended up in St. Charlie Gardner's. I had to learn to walk again, all sorts of things. So she was in there for nearly 280 days. And so she is running today, running for a reason. Her reason is to raise money for the fabulous team at St. Charlie Gardner's, who literally held her hand and got her back up and walking again. And she's running with a group of people. So we're going to check in with her. And apparently my 89-year-old auntie is running today.
6: Well done, Auntie Chrissy's.
5: Crazy people in our family doing crazy things. We're the sensible people are sitting here in 3.5 degrees and they're talking gardening. Sam in Morley has texted you and he said, Darren, I think I have a couple of agaves that are flowering.
6: Very exciting. Very good.
5: Yeah, they have a massive bit in the middle of the plant, but I don't know what to do with. Can I remove it? Do I leave it? Can you explain a little bit about it, please?
6: A lot of the agaves, they'll grow for many years, produce a huge big rosette of foliage, and then out of the blue, a flower spike will come out of the center of that rosette, and some of them do get really tall, you know, like multiple meters tall. Some of them, you know, a meter and a half, but they'll produce the flowers. The flowers will then go through their cycle, fall off and produce a seed pod, and then the seeds will disperse and be blown around by the wind, and that rosette will die off. It'll die back to the ground, and then the pups that were forming around the base of that rosette will grow away. So once the flowers finish flowering, you can chop it out then, and you can take that rosette out at the same time if you wanted to as well. So it just depends whether you want to produce any agave seed, if you want to grow them from seed, which you can do. But once the flowers are finished, you can just cut the flower spike out and cut that rosette out and allow the pups to form at the base.
5: There you go, Sam. And Morley can send us a photo too. That'd be pretty cool. Jamie, my deepest apologies, but you texted us very early on in the program and somehow or another in amongst the masses, I've missed it. So we're going back to it now. He said, g'day, Chrissy and Darren. I have 3 frangipani plants. They were multicolored grafted about 5 years back.
6: Wow.
5: They're in pots and they just don't seem to grow. They get a few leaves on each stem, then they fall off. What should I be feeding them? What should I be doing? Help me out, Guru Daz, mate Jamie.
6: If they're not growing well, you might need to look at repotting them. So this late spring, summer, get them into a bigger pot, you know, slightly bigger pots for fresh potting mix, see what the root system's like. You might find that the root systems aren't growing particularly well, and if the potting mix has gone soggy and it's lost its structure, that's not really great for frangipanis. So into fresh potting mix, and then you can start feeding them from the start of October, and you feed them just any general fertilizer. They're not fussed about what sort of fertilizer you use. You know, Osmocote is really good because it's a slow release fertilizer and will feed over a extended period, and you can supplement that fertilizer with some liquid feeding, some Power Feed or Charlie Carp or any liquid fertilizer through those warm months, and that should encourage plenty of fresh growth. And if the plants have been in those pots for a couple of years, they should be ready to flower. They should be ready to produce flowering this year as well. But wait till the end of September and repot them into better potting mix and just start feeding them.
5: All right. And we've had a last email through just quickly from Leith. There's no picture involved in it. It's talking about the agaves and saying agaves are used to make tequila.
6: Yes, there's some species of agaves, and there's a guy in Perth in Jarrodale. I don't know exactly where in Jarrodale. He's growing some of those, that particular agave that he sourced seed from Mexico.
5: Yes.
6: And is growing them to eventually, hopefully, it won't be in Perth. I think he's looking long-term growing it somewhere in the northwest. But, that particular variety of agave would be suitable for growing, for carbon credits.
5: You're kidding me.
6: So there's a little business opportunity there to grow, get us some carbon credits and produce a local tequila.
5: That is interesting. We need to talk about that more. And how come you bring that up in the last 45 seconds of the gardening program?
6: I don't want you thinking about tequila for too long.
5: Good
6: while
5: idea.
6: We're on there.
5: All right, mate. Yeah, you have a lovely day today.
6: Enjoy raking leaves, mulching them,
5: and we'll get back into it at 6 o'clock, same time next Saturday.
6: Yeah, cannot wait.
5: And we'll catch you on?
6: On my Garden Solutions WA on Instagram, and I'm in on Wednesday next week for my Wednesday half hour with Toddy.
5: With Toddy. All right, awesome. Look forward to it. Thank you, Darren Sino, and that is gardening for this weekend.
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5: Coming up to news time at 8 o'clock, and then we'll be having the Hustler Wellness for an hour here on 882 6PR. And after that, we're going to cross to the HBF Run for a Reason, a number of people to check in with. If I can track down my 89-year-old auntie who is running with a gaggle of her girlfriends from her local retirement village, I'll try and do that. I promise she's fun. We'll be doing a mental health check-in with Chris Harris from Oceanic Wellbeing Sport. Dane Meffin's coming in this week. Poor man, doesn't know what he's let himself in for. And we're going to delve into the world of Barn Me. 8 o'clock.
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12: It's 4 degrees at 8 o'clock. Good morning, I'm Jamie Smith. America's Secret Service says they've taken down a gunman outside the White House. The Capitol building was forced into lockdown after dozens of gunshots were heard on its front lawn, sending reporters and the public running from the scene. Nine's US correspondent Lily Greer says security personnel acted quickly.
13: They swarmed the grounds and they tried to make the grounds safe again. That lockdown has now been lifted, but FBI personnel are there at the moment as that investigation gets underway into what exactly has happened.
12: It comes an hour after US President Donald Trump announced a peace deal with Iran was close following a breakthrough in negotiations. Speaking from Washington, the president expressed strong confidence that both sides are on the verge of finalizing a ceasefire after weeks of unstable truces. WA police are investigating a fatal crash in the Wheatbelt yesterday afternoon. They say a silver Suzuki Grand Vitara had been driving on Bullaring Pingerley Road when it veered off the road and hit a tree around 3:30. A 21-year-old woman was critically injured and airlifted to Royal Perth Hospital, where she later died. Anyone who saw the crash or the vehicle prior should contact Crime Stoppers. Mirrabooka police are looking for an 80-year-old man who hasn't been seen since early this morning. Lawrence Bradley was last seen around 1 o'clock near Leroyd Street in Mount Lawley. He's described as around 165 centimetres tall, fair-skinned, with a long white beard and hair, and he wears glasses. He was last seen wearing a black vest, grey jumper and beige cargo pants when he was last seen. Anyone who sees Mr Bradley should call police on 131 444. One of the seven Australian women linked to ISIS has been blocked from returning. SMH The Age is reporting a temporary exclusion order has been issued by the Albanese government. The group, which includes 14 children, is expected to land in Sydney and Melbourne this week. Several roads around the city are closed this morning for Run for a Reason until around 1 o'clock this afternoon. William Street was shut down from 11 last night, while several roads on the race route, including the Causeway, St George's Terrace and Riverside Drive, have been closed since 4 o'clock this morning. Motorists travelling south on the freeway will need to detour via Graham Farmer Freeway onto Great Eastern Highway and travel via Canning Highway to rejoin the Kwinana Freeway at Canning Bridge. In finance, the Australian dollar is buying 71 US cents.
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12: Wallich Marawa have gone down gallantly by 10 points against Collingwood in yesterday's match at the MCG. Dane Mepham reports.
0: The Eagles almost pulled off one of the great upsets in front of a massive crowd in Scott Pendlebury's big game. Elliot Yeo swung forward to boot three goals while Tom McCarthy gathered 30 disposals. Wallich Marawa fighting right to the final siren, eventually going down 92-82. The Magpies didn't escape without consequence though, as captain Darcy Moore set out the second half with a hamstring concern, while forward Jamie Elliott went down in the dying stages with what appeared to be a serious knee injury. Dame Mepham, Perth.
12: In Super Rugby, the Western Force beat Fijian Drua 19-15 in front of a home crowd last night. The Force took the win thanks to NRL convert Zach Lomax's 69th minute try in the right-hand corner. Despite the win, the Force can't make finals because they didn't get the bonus point. That's all in news and sport.
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4: 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I'll be there ready to take your calls. If you want to speak to me about a legal problem,